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8: 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This is a big, big race for the United States Senate. It can make all the difference in the world. Plus, we have to take a stand. We have to stop these radicals from getting elected. And Mike Rogers has explained all three of them are radicals. It's just that this one guy in particular is leading right now. And how is it looking right now, Mike Rogers, for you and for them?
9: Well, for us, it's great. So we've been running around the state with a common sense agenda, you know, talking about how we're going to bring housing prices down, no big government programs promise, and how we're going to get kids reading again, how we're going to put shop back in every high school. We have a huge need for skilled trades here, and so we've got a plan to reengage folks in being interested in the skilled trades. So a lot of really positive, good things happening in the great state of Michigan. And right now, we're ahead of all three of them in polling. And so pretty unusual for a Republican to be ahead this far out in Michigan, which is, I think, really good news. And this is not really, we don't really talk about the midterm as much as we talk about the change that's needed. So this is a change election for us. I mean, you think about what just the Democrats have done just to us in Lansing since they got elected. We have the highest auto rates in the country now.
8: Crazy.
9: Because of a Democrat bill. It's awful what they did. Trial lawyers love it. Working Americans, working Michiganders, not so much. We have the highest energy rates. They passed one of those great big kind of green forced feeding bills that has raised electricity rates with no end in sight. And it's something called the Mackinac Center here, a conservative think tank here, put out that they believe our rates are going to, it really is. They're going to go up four times. Think of this, in the 7 years, four times.
8: Crazy.
9: Like four times what you're paying today because of this nonsense that they passed, the Democrats passed in 2023. And they're responsible for our education going down, our high rates. I mean, if you start thinking about what they did to us, it's an easy conversation to have around the state. And here's the good news. I talked to Democrats and independents and Republicans. Even Democrats are nervous about Democrats because they have absolutely robbed their wallets for the last 10 years. And even though now they have seemingly, pretend to see the light on affordability, it is their problem that they've raised all these costs on the average working family here. And I think people are seeing through it. That's why I think we're winning. We're beating all three of them. They're fighting it out, and they're going to fight it out until August. This gives us a huge opportunity in Michigan to build our team, get our message out. And that's why, boy, we would love to have people all around the country get interested in the race at RogersForSenate.com.
8: And I'm going to endorse you if it doesn't hurt you. If that's okay, I'd love to endorse Mike Rogers for the Senate here.
9: The great one? That's fantastic. How do I go wrong with that? That's really fun. That
8: you
9: means
8: never
9: a lot
8: know.
9: To me.
8: Well,
9: listen, you've been a warrior for common sense for years, and I that means a lot to me that I'd have your endorsement. Thank you, sir.
8: Well, it's my honor. I mean, you put your life aside. You're running for office. I know it's not easy. I know you take a lot of hits. And this is twice in a row, and you almost picked off the last one. And it's a tough state. It's a very marginal state. But these seats have to be won.

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0: from the Novak Motors News Desk. Good evening. The Virginia Supreme Court has struck down the redistricting measure that Democrats had hoped would deliver four more seats in the U.S. House.
1: The legislature authorized a redistricting referendum in an effort to offset Republican-backed redistricting in other states. Voters approved it by a narrow margin, but the high court says the effort failed to follow procedural requirements. Virginia political analyst Stephen Farnsworth calls it a significant win for the GOP.
2: Republicans are facing headwinds going into the 2026 midterms, but decisions by the U.S. Supreme Court and the Virginia Supreme Court have created a more favorable environment than existed a month ago.
1: But Farnsworth still expects Republicans will lose a couple of Virginia seats in the midterms. 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
0: A child has died after falling out of an apartment building last night in Prince George's County. According to the Prince George's County Police Department, officers responded around 9 to the 9300 block of Cherry Hill Road. 7 News reports a child was taken to a hospital with life-threatening injuries and was later pronounced dead. The investigation remains ongoing. And Anne Arundel County school teachers are now being directed to teach an unlikely subject.
3: Our kids should not be coming into kindergarten not potty trained.
4: But that's the case more and more often these days, says Superintendent Mark Bedell.
3: There's just significant burdens that continue to get placed on school districts to have to solve all of the world's problems.
4: It's become such an issue in Anne Arundel, the school board's adopted a policy assigning teachers to handle the chore. They're not happy.
3: I feel them. I understand where they're coming from. But as we've already said, it's law. It's a requirement.
4: Bedell is calling on more parents to, well, parent. 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
5: Top story inside the Beltway right now is in Arlington. Currently an accident on Columbia Pike from South Glebe Road to South George Mason Drive completely closes that roadway in both directions. Police are currently on scene, so expect that closure to last for at least the next hour. Otherwise, both loops of the Beltway currently run free and clear. Now, from GarageDoorRepair.com, here's the WMAL Weather Channel forecast.
6: Cloudy tonight, lows in the 50s, chance for storms tomorrow, highs in the mid-70s.
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0: We are Red Eye Radio. He's Eric Carly, and I'm Gary McNamara. You know, this is really interesting. You know, the whole Plattner situation in Maine, and it was let me see, it was James Freeman in the Wall Street Journal. Democrat who got a Nazi tattoo is not the only option. There's another Democrat on the bill.
1: Oh yeah, yeah.
0: Dave Costello, who actually ran for Senate a couple of years ago. They know who he is, and they say he doesn't. There's no Nazi background there. Why isn't he viewed as an option? Talking about Frank Bruni's column in the New York Times, where he talks about the fact that, well, you know, he isn't the perfect candidate, but, you know, Trump is the basically the he's the authoritarian, not this guy. And so Trump is so bad that this guy is the only option. It's like, well, he's not the only option. You have another Democrat that's running. Why aren't any Democrats saying, look, let's not go this radical. There is another option who is a solid, loyal Democrat for decades who has run for Senate before. That's a much better choice than Mr. Plattner. Nobody's doing that.
1: Nope.
0: None.
1: Right.
0: None.
1: Right.
0: They want the Nazi.
1: They do. And they're making every excuse for him.
0: Yep.

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14: They live the life. They walk the walk. Gary McNamara and Eric Harley. Red Eye Radio.
15: And he is Eric Harley, and I'm Gary McNamara. Welcome and good morning. All right. A couple of stories we've got to get to.
16: Yeah.
15: Mark Cuban has changed his mind.
16: Oh, really? Again? On?
15: Well, no, it wasn't the one. Did we even mention it a couple of weeks ago when he said, when he, somebody, a reporter was following him, would you vote for Kamala Harris again? He goes, no. No, remember when he was talking about the college bubble?
16: Yeah.
15: And we had said, oh, maybe we have some common ground with Mark Cuban.
16: Yeah.
15: And he was saying that no student should be able to be allowed to take more than $10,000 a year for 4 years, which would be a total of $40,000.
16: Right.
15: That any other debt is not responsible.
16: Yeah.
15: He's lowered that amount now.
16: Yeah.
15: To what?
16: Zero, right?
15: Zero.
16: Yeah. All right.
15: In a recent podcast, he called taking out loans to pay for college the dumbest thing that you can do, and laid out a two-step alternative he says makes far more financial sense. His prescription: start at community college and then transfer. Go to a community college. An accounting class is an accounting class, whether it's community college or at Harvard.
16: Actually, a community college might actually focus on, you know, accounting. Right.
15: There's accounting, then there's DEI accounting.
16: Yeah, exactly. Yeah.
15: Cuban said, psychology is psychology for the most part. So get those first couple of years of your introductory classes and transfer where you can afford to go. And as this was in MoneyWise.com, the math behind the argument is difficult to dispute. The College Board's 2025 trends in college pricing report shows the average published tuition and fees at a public two-year community college is $4,150 a year for in-district students, compared to $11,950 per year for in-state students at public four-year institutions. Mm. And $45,000 a year for private nonprofit four-year schools. Mm. The latter includes Harvard University, Stanford, MIT, Yale, and Cornell. That means completing the first 2 years at a community college before transferring to a public university could save a student tens of thousands of dollars before a single

0: Because we want to preserve good relations with Congress, right? And we do that. But even as a senator, I would say that the War Powers Act is 100% unconstitutional. And look, I know some of you, whatever you want to say, but this is not this president's position. That has been the position of every single presidential administration since the day that law passes. An infringement on the president's constitutional powers. We don't acknowledge the law as constitutional. Nonetheless, we comply with elements of it for purposes of maintaining, you know, good relations with Congress, and we want them to be involved, and we want them to be informed. I have gone on Capitol Hill, I don't know, four times this year for all senators and all House members and Intel Committee and Gang of Eight. We want them to be involved in this, but I want to be clear on the point of the War Powers Act. It's unconstitutional, and every president and every administration has taken that position.
1: All right, besides saying that, he should say what we say. Here's the reason it's unconstitutional.
2: Exactly.
1: It's unconstitutional because of the separation of powers.
2: Right.
1: Congress cannot, if the United States passes a constitutional amendment that was the War Powers Act, then it would be constitutional. But Congress cannot pass a law dictating what the president's authority is of as commander in chief.
2: Right.
1: And
2: right.
1: In the Constitution, it's very vague.
2: Well,
1: because the founding fathers and everybody since, every president since, Democrat or Republican, liberal or conservative,
2: has ignored it.
1: Has ignored it because
2: at some point,
1: but they've ignored it because they understand Congress can't fight a war.
2: Right.
1: You need
2: right.
1: one leader. That's the concept of the commander in chief of the armed forces. Congress can take away the funding. You can impeach and remove a president. But you cannot set the parameters of a war.
2: I would love this just to be a mind bender, and this would be so a Trump move, just as a something to entertain the crowd. An executive order that states that Congress cannot change the executive powers when it comes to war. See what I did there?
1: Yeah.
2: And it sends them basically like a dog chasing its own tail. It would just send them into that would be hilarious.
1: Think calculus will fry their mind.
2: Oh my gosh.
1: Wait till I do this executive order.
2: Yeah, exactly.
1: And the executive order saying that Congress
2: can change the executive power.
1: The executive power.
2: When it comes to war.
1: Right. And so my executive order is legal.
2: You know what I mean? It would fry so many liberal minds. I would just first want to put a microphone in front of AOC as soon as it hit. All right, what are your thoughts?
1: The president's a dictator.
2: Yeah, yeah.
1: No, actually, he's pointing out how you wish.
2: Exactly.
1: You wish to take the democratically created power of the president in war and give Congress authority that they don't have under the democratically created Constitution of the United States.
2: Exactly. And the reason I came up with that in my tiny little brain is because how they responded, including specifically AOC, when the abortion ruling came down. Because the court basically said, we can't decide this. We're going to leave that up to, if Congress wants to take it up, Congress can take that up. We can't make that decision here. And AOC came out the day, I think it was the day of the decision, and said, that's why we have to take it up in Congress. Well, that's exactly what the ruling said.
1: Exactly. I've had more fun arguing, and everyone has been a liberal woman.
2: Yeah.
1: And they look at me and they don't know how to answer.
2: Right.
1: When you say, no, that's not what the Supreme Court said.
2: Right.
1: You know, the people of the United States have not been involved in this through Congress.
2: Right.
1: We're not dictators. Right. We don't get to make law.
2: Right.
1: We don't get to say that abortion is legal. We're not saying abortion is, you know, illegal. We're saying that the Supreme Court, the president, was wrong.
2: Right.
1: States can do it. If Congress wants to do it, they can pass a law.
2: Right.
1: There is no law. We can't create it. We're not dictators. It was the opposite of what the Democrats accuse them of. every person I've, and everyone has been a liberal woman,
2: yeah,
1: have looked at me, their eyes glaze over. Well, it's still wrong. What is? You know what I mean.
2: And
1: well,
2: then,
1: no, you haven't explained yourself. I don't know what you mean.
2: And then they told you they're late for a No Kings rally.
1: Right.
2: Which is also ironic in that setting.
1: And then the date ended.
2: Yeah, exactly. You broke up.
1: Right. No, kidding. We are on iRadio.
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1: 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You know, that's I will say of everything that we talk about, the fact of so many Americans that don't understand our own Constitution is something that constantly frustrates me all the time.
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1: People that sit there and, you know, that claim, you know, on the left we hear all the time, democracy, and they don't believe in it.
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1: 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That to me, that's a scary thing for me.
2: It is.
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19: This is a Fox News alert. Pedestrian struck. I'm Chris DeMeo, Fox News. A developing story out of Denver. A plane departing Denver International Airport for Los Angeles reportedly struck a pedestrian on the runway during takeoff.
20: A Frontier airline jet aborting takeoff reporting it hit a person at Denver International Airport. The plane also suffering an engine fire. The crew of Flight 4345 reported that 231 souls were aboard the plane and that emergency trucks were heading to their position. According to social media reports, passengers were quickly evacuated from the plane. At this time, there is no word if anyone inside the plane was hurt. The incident comes just days after a United Airlines flight hit a truck on the New Jersey Turnpike as it was preparing to land at Newark Liberty International Airport.
19: As Fox's Chanley Painter reporting. Laying down the arms, President Trump sounding optimistic about a planned three-day ceasefire between Russia and Ukraine. It's scheduled for today through Monday. The president hopes it'll last longer.
21: I'd like to see it stop. Russia-Ukraine, it's the worst thing since World War II in terms of life. 25,000 young soldiers every month. It's crazy. So it could very well be.
19: The ceasefire deal between both countries includes a swap of 1,000 prisoners, and they're from both countries. Italy's foreign minister telling Secretary of State Marco Rubio on Friday that Europe needs the United States and vice versa. America's top diplomat wrapping up 2 days of fence-mending talks in Italy and the Vatican. This follows weeks of tensions over the U.S.-Israeli war in Iran, President Trump's tariffs, his complaints about Europe's unwillingness to help the U.S. with the Iran war, and his criticism of Pope Leo, fueling weeks of sharp disagreements. Italy's foreign minister is saying that Italy is ready to send its navy to help demine the Strait of Hormuz. 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
19: A 28-year-old man and a 16-year-old girl are accused of killing her parents and grandmother in North Carolina after their bodies were found Thursday night.
36: Detectives with the Buncombe County Sheriff's Office have charged 16-year-old Star Grant and 28-year-old Devon O'Neill Loving with three counts of first-degree murder and one count each of felony conspiracy to commit murder.
19: Major John Letford of the Buncombe County Sheriff's Office. Grant will be tried as an adult. She could face life in prison or the death penalty if convicted. A state and federal official is recommending an emergency drought declaration in Utah. Here's Fox's Kristen Goodwin.
0: Utah's Department of Natural Resources says it's voted to recommend Governor Spencer Cox make an emergency drought declaration.
5: It's really bad. Like, we're seeing conditions that we've never experienced before as a state, and it's statewide. And so we've got to raise awareness. We've got to use less water. We've got to conserve, and we got to be smart with how we use this limited resource.
0: Department Commissioner Joel Ferry speaking with Salt Lake City's Fox 13 News. Officials say the state is facing low stream inflows and above average temperatures, which could also lead to a tough wildfire season, noting the declaration would free up resources and funding to help reduce the impact. Kristen Goodwin, Fox News.
19: An explosion and fire at a New Orleans area oil refinery, but no injuries were reported. Chalmette Refining saying in a post on social media that a fire broke out at an operating unit on yesterday afternoon. The refinery usually produces about 189,000 barrels of crude oil a day. It also produces specialty chemicals and has 500 employees and 200 contractors. NHL playoffs. Canadians top the Sabres 5-1. That series is now tied at a game each. NBA playoffs. The Knicks over the Sixers 108-94. New York leads that series 3-0. I'm Chris DeMeo. This is Fox News.
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11: A better life with Dr. Sanjay Gupta.
12: So-called superagers, they are an enviable segment of the population. People who are older than 80, whose brains function like someone a fraction of their age. It's true, a lot of these people have genetics on their side, but more and more research is bearing out the idea that people who practice good brain health also slow their cognitive decline. Dr. Richard Isaacson, a pioneer in the Alzheimer's space, told us that, quote, his studies have found lifestyle changes including diet, exercise, reducing stress and optimizing sleep, along with managing vascular risk factors with certain medications, can actually help grow brain areas and also reduce telltale signs of Alzheimer's, such as tau tangles and amyloid plaques. What else helps? Staying social, surrounding yourself with family and friends, and maybe even volunteering for a real sense of purpose. I'm Dr. Sanjay Gupta, helping you live a better life.
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52: Looking for something that would help support his lower back. And, of course, he said, I can't believe it now. He says, I can't thank you enough for this product. People have tried all the alternatives. They've searched everywhere else, Pat, and they haven't heard of hyaluronic acid.
53: Now, the reorder rates on HA sort of tell me that things are phenomenal. The product works. The study shows how. But what are the customers saying? What are they telling you candidly? What are they saying to Bill Sardi?
52: If the horses come back to the trough, there must be good water there. It's amazing to me how people say, just keep sending this. It's wonderful. It changed my life. Here's Lorraine saying, I can't believe it, but I'm able to run. I love it. These are online. You can go see some of these comments. Purity Products has it online where people just log in and tell you. These aren't edited in any way. Here's Brent writing, says, no one at Purity Products made an outlandish claim about HA joint formula, but 3 days after I started taking it, I noticed the difference. This stuff really worked. It's your own personal discovery. That's why Purity Products wants you to have this bottle. Here's Harold, 85th year, he says, I'm in. He says, I'm doing very well on HA. Thank you very much. Here's Jasmine saying, my face looks moist and youthful, and I'm getting people asking me about it. What am I

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1: 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Bill, let's talk a minute about how this is available. Is this a tablet, a capsule? How is it taken? Do you take it with food? How much do I need to take every day?
0: It's a capsule. You take 3 a day. You can take 6 a day the first month just to double up and get this thing really going. It's easy to take. If you're kind of concerned about it, you're a little timid, and you only want to get your toe in the water, fine. Take one or spread them out. Take 3 a day and spread them out through the day. This is what we're finding is the areas of the body, the eyes, the hair, the skin, and particularly the joints. It's been said we're all living longer and we're all going to have joint problems just due to wear and tear. So for your standard person who has wear and tear, this is the kind of thing they need for joint support. It's not a drug. 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Purity Products wants you to get this new HA joint formula risk free, and you're going to get this new HA joint formula with this new hydrox molecule from the olives, the stabilizing antioxidant, along with the HA. It works wonders. 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It worked for my brother. 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And I know people want to know there's good science behind it. 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
3: Bill, let's talk about some of the visible signs of aging and how this HA formula from Purity Products addresses these signs.
0: Well, certainly when we look in the mirror, when we see, well, let's say we're twin brothers. If we're looking, one of us ages faster than the other. How do we know that? And we're looking at our hair. We're looking at our skin, how smooth it is. You're losing HA. That's what your body's telling you. Losing HA and aging are equivalent to the same thing. How do you get it back? How do you get this wonderful youth molecule? There certainly is one. Ponce de Leon was right. The fountain of youth, the body is 72% water, but it needs to be held into a cushioning gel. No, this isn't going to cause water retention. No, it doesn't increase any kind of problems like that. It's all natural. You had a lot more of it when you were young. You just need to get a little bit of it back. I know the more, Pat, that I say good about this, people find it unbelievable.
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33: A better life with Dr. Sanjay Gupta.
34: In recent years, scientists have really dialed up the urgency to understand PFAS, sometimes referred to as forever chemicals because of how long they take to break down. The latest study found these chemicals may be aging men in their 50s and 60s a bit faster than men who are younger or older or women of any age. Experts we talked to said the accumulation of PFAS may lower testosterone levels in men, impair sperm quality, and increase risks of testicular and kidney cancer. Women, it seems, just seem to be able to clear PFAS faster. Now, whether you're a man or a woman, trying to limit your exposure is a great idea. Three ways to do that. Filter your drinking water. Don't use non-stick cookware like Teflon, and avoid fast food packaging, which are sometimes coated with these chemicals. I'm Dr. Sanjay Gupta, helping you live a better life.
10: The following program is paid for by its sponsors, who are solely responsible for its content. 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
36: 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We are in the month of May. We are celebrating our mothers this Sunday. We are celebrating the month of the military family. We are celebrating our military spouses. And you know what? We are also celebrating America 250. So I want to invite you, personally invite you, to come join me as we celebrate America 250 with PhD Weight Loss and Nutrition. They have changed my life, you guys. It is not a diet fad. This is something that will change the rest of your life. And I want to highlight something for you. As we are celebrating America 250, as President Trump has reintroduced the physical fitness council for our nation, for our kids, did you guys know 70% of Americans are obese? And I have to blame the fast foods. I have to blame a lot of different things. We got the stressors. We got so much happening to us in just this fast-paced environment and fast-paced world. But you know what? The obesity rate, that's a national security rate. 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It is affecting our military readiness. It is also an education issue. So at the end of the day, equals national security threat. So we need to combat the obesity issues of this nation so we no longer are a national security threat. We want to thrive. We want to feel confident. 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And you know what? Drop me a line on Instagram. 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Because you know what? I'm here to run alongside of you. I am here to bring back a healthier America. Let's make America healthy again through the PhD Weight Loss and Nutrition programs. There's no better way to do it and through Dr. Ashley Lucas and her powerful program that will transform your life. Okay, one final note. Please come join us here next week. We have powerful military voices the whole month of May, featuring powerful kids books, powerful adult books, and those of American history and honoring those who have served. God bless you guys. Have a beautiful weekend and make sure you get a great run in on the walk, on the mall, or get a walk in. Just go out and enjoy the sunshine and get some physical fitness in. Until then, you guys, we'll see you next week.
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1: This is a Fox News alert. I'm Deborah Valentine. A person on the tarmac is struck by a plane during takeoff from Denver International Airport in Colorado. Fox's Chanley Painter has details.
3: A Frontier airline jet aborting takeoff, reporting it hit a person at Denver International Airport. The plane also suffering an engine fire. The crew of Flight 4345 reported that 231 souls were aboard the plane and that emergency trucks were heading to their position. According to social media reports, passengers were quickly evacuated from the plane. At this time, there is no word if anyone inside the plane was hurt. The incident comes just days after a United Airlines flight hit a truck on the New Jersey Turnpike as it was preparing to land at Newark Liberty International Airport.
1: The Los Angeles-bound plane reported smoke inside the aircraft following the crash, with passengers evacuated as a precaution. With a three-day ceasefire underway with Ukraine, Russia holds its annual Victory Day parade under tightened security. Fox's Jonathan Savage reports.
12: President Vladimir Putin will preside as usual over a military parade in Red Square today. Every year, Moscow marks the anniversary of victory over Nazi Germany. But the current war with Ukraine is overshadowing events. A Kremlin spokesman saying extra security measures are in place as Kyiv continues to target the Russian capital with drones. There will also be less military hardware on show this year. No tanks or missiles today. Russia has declared a unilateral ceasefire to coincide with the event, but Ukraine says the Russians didn't respect a Ukrainian ceasefire earlier in the week. Jonathan Savage, Fox News.
1: The State Department Friday sanctioning four Chinese-based entities accused of supporting Iran's military operations during Operation Epic Fury. The firms allegedly provided satellite imagery to Iran. 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
13: An invitation from Catholic Cemeteries. This Mother's Day, the Catholic Cemeteries of the Archdiocese of Washington invite Catholic families to pray for those who have lost their mothers, grandmothers, and godmothers. Pope Leo reminds believers that, quote, God will return our loved ones to us one day so that together we may enjoy eternal happiness, unquote. The Catholic cemetery grounds will be open for prayerful visits on Mother's Day, Sunday, May 10th at Resurrection Cemetery in Prince George's County, Mount Olivet Cemetery in the district, Gate of Heaven and All Souls Cemetery in Montgomery County, and Queen of Peace Cemetery in St. Mary's County. Those who cannot visit the cemetery in person are invited to pray from home that day. The Catholic Cemetery's website has complimentary Mother's Day prayer cards for this spiritual work of mercy. 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That's ccaw.org.
1: The U.S. and Iran exchanging strikes as the two nations have yet to come to a peace deal. Fox's Aisha Hasney reports from the White House.
14: The U.S., the administration is expecting a response from the Iranians on this potential deal to end hostilities. In the meantime, the U.S. military continues to enforce their U.S. blockade of Iranian ports. In fact, U.S. forces announced that they disabled two more vessels that were caught violating the U.S. blockade in the Gulf of Oman. CENTCOM also releasing new images of the four U.S.-guided missile destroyers that faced nonstop incoming fire from Iran while they were traversing 500 miles through the Persian Gulf and the Strait of Hormuz. After that, the U.S. carried out retaliatory strikes, but the president is insisting that the ceasefire is still in place.
1: While the ceasefire persists, President Trump maintains U.S. forces will do whatever is necessary for U.S. defense in Iran. Police in a small town in Georgia getting their jobs back after the mayor shut down the force following complaints from officers about the mayor's wife.
15: Residents packed this emergency meeting in Kohada after turmoil in the town. When police officers showed up for work Wednesday, they found this note saying, effective immediately, the PD has been dissolved. Officers say it was in retaliation for their complaints, which brings us to this emergency city council meeting, where the city attorney said, while the mayor can hire and fire personnel, he did not tell the city council before firing the officers.
16: The city attorney will
9: will work with the sheriff's office, who has been handling law enforcement, to get the Cahuta police force back on the job as soon as possible.
1: Fox 5 Atlanta's Denise Dillon reporting. Officers in Cahuta claim the mayor's wife, who was formerly the town clerk, still maintained access to employee records and payroll despite being fired from the job. I'm Deborah Valentine. This is Fox News.

0: Sligo Creek Parkway has its usual recreational closures in Tacoma Park and Silver Spring. Both northbound and southbound shut down between Old Carroll Avenue, Piney Branch, Forest Glen, and University Boulevard. In Arlington, Route 50 eastbound ramp to the inbound Roosevelt Bridge remains closed for construction. Traffic detour to the southbound GW Parkway over the Memorial Bridge. Otherwise, it's pretty smooth sailing on the major roadways across the region. Bellway looks good. 66, 270. Now from
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14: Good morning. It is the Saturday Morning Update. I'm Rick Fowler. Jeff Wolf is behind the console. Jane Houghton, our producer this morning. Maria Leaf in the newsroom. And Mike Franciotti in the WMAL Traffic Center. And we have got so much information for you this morning. Cheryl Atkinson spoke with President Trump at the end of the week. So she will get the very latest from the president on the Iran combat operations, his feelings on NATO, the border, and also his upcoming trip to China. We'll be speaking with Gordon Chang as well, and he will give us his perspectives on where we are with China as it relates to the Iran conflict. China providing support to Iran. We'll get Gordon's take on that. We'll be talking with John Gizzi this morning, of course, on the political front and the Virginia redistricting situation where the Supreme Court of Virginia has now struck down the referendum. What does that mean in the head count on potential new Republican seats when it comes to the midterms? We'll have that for you. The Indiana primaries, President Trump scored some wins there, and John will have that for us. We've also got the latest on Iran from the political standpoint with John Gizzi. Lieutenant Colonel Tony Schaefer is coming up. We're going to talk to him about the UAPs, a.k.a. UFOs, that release from the Trump administration. What's in there? Any smoking guns, so to speak? And we'll check in with Tony Schaefer on that. And K.T. McFarland will put it all in perspective for us a bit later on when it comes to the Iran war and the president's initiatives to try and get that taken care of. Catherine Herridge will be with us, and she's got some very interesting information on the latest on the James Comey case that's going to trial, and they have a date set. We'll find out from Catherine what that's all about, as well as the very latest on the investigation into the grand conspiracy starting in the Obama administration. As we say, an action-packed Saturday Morning Update for you. In terms of Iran, the waiting game continues. We've got the ceasefire continuing to hold. There have been some skirmishes, which we'll get to in just a moment or so. But there is a letter that they're expecting from the Iranians. They were hoping to have it by this morning. But so far, that letter has yet to come in. And we have the latest on Marco from Marco Rubio, and where we stand on that letter from Iran.
15: We're expecting a response from them today at some point. We have not received that yet, as their system is still highly fractured and a bit dysfunctional as well. So that may be serving as an impediment. I hope it's a serious offer. I really do.
14: So Marco Rubio also spoke about the attack on U.S. destroyers. He was trying to explain where we are in terms of the ceasefire, what it means for the ceasefire.
15: What you saw yesterday was U.S. destroyers moving through international waters being fired upon by the Iranians, and the U.S. responded defensively to protect itself. That's what you saw. That's separate and distinct from Operation Epic Fury. If you fire at a U.S. Navy ship, what are we supposed to do? Say, oh, there's a ceasefire. We're not going to shoot down your drone. That's a stupid question. That's a stupid position to take. Of course we fired back at them. They were shooting at us. That's what I would expect to do. Only stupid countries don't shoot back when you're shot at. And we're not a stupid country.
14: So where's President Trump on Iran? Well, here's the latest from the president yesterday as he was boarding the chopper at the White House.
16: Well, you'll find out, because I'll let you know. They know what to do, and they know what to do. They know what not to do, more importantly.
14: Actually, that was earlier, before he exited the White House. And cut M, as the president was leaving the White House, he also spoke about Project Freedom. Now, as you know, we have Operation Epic Fury, which is the conflict in general with Iran. And Project Freedom was the initiative to open up and free the Hormuz Strait. Well, that's been suspended, and here's the president on that.
17: Project Freedom is good. We were asked not to do that by Pakistan, who's our friend. As you know, the Prime Minister and
18: the field marshal. But I think Project Freedom is good, but I think we have other ways of doing it also. We may go back to Project Freedom if things don't happen, but it'd be Project Freedom Plus, meaning Project Freedom Plus other things.
19: So there's a question, of course, about the War Powers Act. The vote failed in the Senate where they were trying to put restrictions on President Trump. And Marco Rubio was asked about it, and here's how he explains that scenario.
20: This is very simple. There's no shooting unless we're shot at first. They're holding the whole world hostage. They have these sailors, you know, on commercial ships that are going to starve to death out there. They don't care. They don't care that this is melting down the economies around the world, even of their own allies.
21: If the fighting resumes, are you saying that it would resume under Project Freedom? And I ask, as it relates to the War Powers Act.
20: We're not cheering for an additional situation to occur. We would prefer the path of peace. What the president would prefer is a deal. That is so far not the route that Iran has chosen. And so the result has been that the United States has to do something about the fact that we're the only nation on earth that can do anything to open up a lane within the Straits of Hormuz. The War Powers Act is unconstitutional, 100%. Now, we comply with it in terms of, like, notification because we want to preserve good relations with Congress, right? And we do that. But even as a senator, I would say that the War Powers Act is 100% unconstitutional.
19: So that is Marco Rubio, of course, and we turn now to the redistricting case in Virginia. And we all know how upset the Republicans were about it. The Republicans were underfunded in the referendum campaign, Democrats spending somewhere between $70 and $100 million, depending on who you talk to. And as you know, the Virginia Supreme Court struck down the results of the referendum, and I'm sure you know already, but if you missed this somehow, the current makeup of the Congress, we have 6 Democratic congressmen from Virginia, and we have 5 Republicans. This would have flipped it, and it would have ended up as a 10-1 in favor of the Democrats. Well, as of this morning, that has been thrown out. Not sure where it goes next. The Democrats obviously will attempt everything they can legally to try and undo the Virginia Supreme Court. Jonathan Turley sums it up pretty well. Of course, he is the George Washington University professor.
22: Virginia was always the gold standard for gerrymandering. Virginia doesn't like gerrymandering. Makes it very difficult to do so. They have a commission to avoid gerrymandering. So to get this through, they had to do a sort of bum's rush to get this in before the midterm elections. And the Supreme Court of Virginia said, no, we're not going to sign off on this. Now, this was a face-planting of legendary size for Governor Spamberger. She had previously assured voters that she was vehemently against gerrymandering. And as soon as she was elected, she went to the hard left and then asked and pushed through the most radical gerrymandering scheme in the country. And so this is a remarkable effort that has resulted in a massive loss for the Democrats. They spent a fortune. This was a just breathtakingly dumb move by the Democrats.
19: Well put. And Scott Jennings, you're probably familiar with Scott Jennings. He's the one Republican that is on the panel with Abby Phillips on CNN, and they just try and shred him. And he does a really great job of holding the line whenever they gang up on him. Well, here's Scott Jennings on redistricting.
23: I think the Democrats' problem is they tend to nominate people these days who are far outside of the mainstream in a lot of places, and they are suffering a little bit from a lack of financing. And when you look at what happened in Virginia, they just blew $70 million on a map that they knew when they started was violation of the state constitution, and they did it anyway. And now that money's gone. And so that's quite a humiliation and a financial problem for their party over there. So look, I'm not going to make predictions here in May, but I think that it was a bad day for Democrats.
19: So you remember when ever President Trump has had an executive order or some initiative stalled or delayed or thrown out by the courts, and then everybody chimes in and says, oh, the president was acting illegally, the illegal executive order. So I guess we could say this morning, the illegal referendum in the Commonwealth of Virginia that was initiated by the Democrats, strongly supported by Governor Abigail Spanberger and Jay Jones, the attorney general, who knows how to mislead after his drunken driving conviction that he misled the state on so he could get off easy. So I guess we could say that the referendum in Virginia was illegal. At least that would be the terms that would describe it as they describe anything that happens to President Trump when he's failed in court. We're at 6:21. It is the Saturday Morning Update on WMAL. Mike Franciotti has the morning off, and Lisa Berrigan's in the WMAL Traffic Center.
0: Smooth sailing across most of the D.C. region to start your morning. 270 looks good. Inner and outer loops. 66, Route 50, moving well, no major incidents reported. There is the usual recreational closures this weekend, as there is every weekend, along Sligo Creek Parkway in Tacoma Park and Silver Spring, both northbound and southbound shut down between Old Carroll, Piney Branch, Forest Glen, and University till 6 p.m. Now from GarageDoorRepair.com, the WMAL Weather Channel forecast.
1: Clouds will increase today with gusty winds and also scattered showers and thunderstorms as the high approaches 74. More rain this evening with an overnight low in the mid-50s and a few showers in store for Mother's Day tomorrow with a high of 83. I'm meteorologist Jeff Marr from the Weather Channel on WMAL.
19: It's 57 degrees in the nation's capital, 6:22 on the Saturday Morning Update.
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19: Well, those long-awaited UFO/UAP files, some are out already, and I thought we'd get the perspective from the BBC report. The U.S. Department of Defense sparked immediate global attention after announcing what it described as historic transparency in involving new declassified files tied to unidentified anomalous phenomena, commonly known as UAPs. In a statement posted on X by the Department of War account, officials confirmed the public release of 17 previously unseen images and documents spanning more than five decades, from the Apollo 17 moon mission in 1972 to military encounters reported in 2026. Congressman Tim Burchett has been front and center on the UFO/UAP files and the controversy, and here's what he had to say about the release yesterday.
3: I want to warn people, though, this early stuff that we're seeing is not all of it, and this is just the tip of the iceberg. But Trump's having to fight, you know, he's having to fight the deep state. And the next files will be tougher to get, but I suspect he'll get them because he is Trump. He knows how to work this thing. And until that day comes, though, there's still going to be more and more, and there's going to be more questions. And they've compartmentalized this stuff so much, and that's very difficult. You'll have somebody within one department tell you that it does not exist. We don't, you know, a little guy with the man bun in the Biden administration telling me we don't have data points on this. And then, you know, the next week, I'm getting briefed by somebody in the same alphabet agency that's telling me that, in fact, they do exist. And here's the footage of what we're seeing, and we don't know what they are. There's arrogance, there's power, there's control. They think they know what we can handle, and it's not their business to know that. And President Trump hit that nail right on the dadgum head.
19: Right on the dadgum head. Alexandria Ocasio-Cortez, you saw the clip of her recently when she was just kind of fumbling all over the question about China and Taiwan. Well, she was talking about billionaires and earning and making money. And there's two things to listen for in here. Number one is how ridiculous her comment is. And number two, keep in mind that whenever President Trump flubs a word in a speech or he takes a long pause, they call to invoke the 25th Amendment because, you know, he's not with it any longer. That's what they say. Well, the question is, AOC, a lot younger, is she still with it? Just listen to what she has to say and listen to the pauses.
24: You can't earn $1 billion.
25: That's right.
24: You just can't earn that.
25: That's exactly correct.
24: And right. So you have to create a myth that Since you didn't earn that, you have to create a myth of earning it.
19: Okay. Kind of get those words out, and then she's being cheered on by the podcast host as well. And one quick note, there was apparently an incident in Denver last night with a Frontier Airlines aircraft and apparently hit someone on the runway. And who that was on the runway, we don't know. All we have is a clip from air traffic control, and we are awaiting more details on that. But here's how it sounded.
5: We just hit somebody. We have an engine fire.
6: We've got smoke in the aircraft. We're going to evacuate on the runway.
19: Everyone did evacuate, but still no explanation as to exactly what happened yet. It's 6:26. It is the Saturday Morning Update on WMAL. Gordon Chang coming up next.
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19: It is the Saturday morning update. I'm Rick Fowler. We're joined by Gordon Chang. Of course, he is the author of Plan Red, China's Project to Destroy America, The Coming Collapse of China, and China is Going to War. I keep tabs on Gordon on his X account, at Gordon G. Chang. Gordon, it's great to have you with us.
12: Thank you so much, Rick.
19: Well, I must disclose that we are actually talking to you late Friday afternoon because you have spent a day where probably 99.9% of the people in Washington have never been. And it is a pretty amazing opportunity for you. Tell us about it.
12: Yes, we spent the day at the Reagan Ranch. The day before, we were at the Reagan Library, where I was on a panel talking about geopolitical threats. But the ranch is amazing. It's at the top of a mountain. We started in the morning below the mist, and we punched through it. And it was glorious sunlight at the ranch. But the really important thing, though, is to see the simplicity of Reagan, to see the person himself. Just makes me so proud to be an American, to remember what Reagan did for our country, lifting it out of the mire of gloom and pessimism and into the optimism and eventually success in the Cold War. So this was an inspiring day.
19: Well, we have a conflict with Iran, and I wanted to get your read on China and Iran. First off, what type of support are they providing to Iran? There was a supposedly secret report out on Friday about how Russia was providing drones and other elements. What about China?
12: Well, China provided basically everything except for combat troops. So, for instance, there's diplomatic support, propaganda support, economic support, targeting information, and weapons. So, for instance, those cruise missiles that Iran fired against the Abraham Lincoln Carrier Strike Group 2 months ago, those were Chinese CM-302s. Iran doesn't make anti-ship cruise missiles. The Chinese do, and the Chinese sold them. What we're seeing right now is, despite the blockage of the Strait of Hormuz, China is buying Iranian oil through those rail lines. And I hope that President Trump closes and severs those links because China is there supporting Iran as much as it can.
19: Now, can we see where they are transporting items and can we strike that without striking the Chinese, but once they're in Iran?
12: Well, we can do that. We know where the stuff is going, so in effect, it is hitting the Chinese. And I think President Trump needs to do that because he wants to go to the Chinese capital in the next week. And this has very bad optics because here we have an ongoing war. Our commander-in-chief is going to the capital of an enemy combatant. And it looks like President Trump is a supplicant seeking the help of the Chinese. Now, President Trump can change that narrative overnight by doing things that obviously will anger China. And I think he needs to do that. Otherwise, he walks into Beijing in an inferior position.
19: So what about the trade situation with China at this point?
12: Well, China needs the United States. Xi Jinping has turned his back on consumption as the basis of the Chinese economy, which means that his only hope for growth is to export more. U.S. consumers account for about 34, maybe 33% of global consumption. So obviously the U.S. market is of critical importance to Xi, and President Trump can close it off. So I hope that what we see right now is some really tough bargaining on the part of our president, because we hold a lot more cards than most Americans think.
19: Do you get a sense that President Trump will play hardball? Because we hear so much about he's a friend of mine, and we hear this about Vladimir Putin. A lot of people have said that Putin has played Trump. What about the Xi Jinping relationship?
12: It's mixed. We have seen, for instance, President Trump impose some important costs on China over the last month or so. But on the other hand, we do hear this very friendly rhetoric, and we do see Trump not doing certain things that he said he would do. So, for instance, he threatened an additional 50% tariff on goods from countries that are supplying Iran with weapons. Well, that includes China, which has been supplying weapons during the course of this war, from all that we can tell. So I would like to see President Trump carry through on those warnings. If he does that, he tells Xi Jinping that he's not afraid of the Chinese. If he doesn't do it, the opposite message is what the Chinese leaders hear.
19: Bill Gertz posted on Friday, Chinese government hackers are pre-positioning malware and access points inside critical U.S. infrastructure to conduct cyber sabotage in a future crisis or conflict. What are your thoughts on that?
12: We have should have known this a very long time ago. Bill Gertz's story is important. But if you think about it, the story here is not that the Chinese are planning to take down our infrastructure. But the story here is that we have not been doing enough to protect our infrastructure from potential Chinese attacks. So this is a story about us.
19: There's so much conversation in the news about hackers and corporations. We saw a hack at UCLA. But what about individuals? In other words, could China, you know, have a plan to affect individuals versus corporations around the country?
12: Yes. President Trump once said that when asked about Chinese hacking, he said, well, we hack them. And that is true. But we hack what are considered to be legitimate national security targets. What the Chinese do and we don't do is hacking their commercial enterprises to gain information, which is then used to compete against the Chinese. And so this is important, that China's hacking is pervasive. It covers just about everything that moves in the United States. So we've got to be very concerned about what they intend to do with the information that they're exfiltrating from us.
19: You had some comments on your X account about China and nukes. And obviously, President Trump's goal in Iran is to ensure that they never have a nuclear weapon. What are your concerns about China and nuclear weapons?
12: Well, China is fast building up its arsenal. And they're also building a class of weapons that they haven't had before, which are tactical nuclear weapons. And so they have not been willing to talk to us about what their arms buildup is. You know, during the Cold War, we talked to the Soviet Union. We came to arms control agreements. We have not been able to have those conversations with China. And that should lead us to be extremely concerned what they plan to do with their weapons. It looks like it's not just deterrence they're looking for. They already have that. What I believe is that they intend for the first time to have tactical nuclear weapons, which means that they probably intend to use them in a battlefield scenario. So they could take us by surprise, because we're not at the point of having those honest conversations about what the Chinese are doing.
19: We recently saw Bernie Sanders suggesting that we work with China on artificial intelligence. What are your thoughts on that one?
12: Yeah, we have tried to have conversations with China on AI. So, for instance, when Xi Jinping came to Woodside, California in November 2023, President Biden suggested we have that broad conversation on AI. The

0: that serve humanity is for the U.S. to continue AI development, make American standards the ones that are used around the world, and to have our developers put together those standards and guidelines that would be good. It, unfortunately, talking to China, I think, is not going to get us anywhere and could very well stunt America's AI development.
1: Gordon Chang, we will be watching your posts on X at Gordon G. Chang. Thank you so much.
0: Thank you, Rick.
1: 6:41 on the Saturday Morning Update. Catherine Herridge next. We'll talk about the grand conspiracy and also the latest on the James Comey seashell case. That's next, but right now, Lisa Berrigan's in the WMAL Traffic Center.
2: Good Saturday morning, and it does look pretty good on the roadways. No major delays. 95 from Fredericksburg through Springfield, moving steadily. 66 running smoothly from Fairfax into Arlington. Dulles Toll Road flowing nicely out of Reston and Loudoun. 395, if you're coming into or out of downtown, looks clear. The inner and outer loops are in good shape at this point. 270 from Frederick to the Beltway, moving without trouble. Same for the BW Parkway and 95 between D.C. and Baltimore. Now from GarageDoorRepair.com, the WMAL Weather Channel forecast.
3: Clouds will increase today with gusty winds and also scattered showers and thunderstorms as the high approaches 74. More rain this evening with an overnight low in the mid-50s and a few showers in store for Mother's Day tomorrow with a high up to 83. I'm meteorologist Jeff Maher from the Weather Channel on WMAL.
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1: The Saturday Morning Update continues. I'm Rick Fowler. Normally, we'd be talking to Jim Trusty about this time this morning, but Jim is off this weekend. He was actually on Straight to the Point with Catherine Herridge, which launched this past Thursday. So Jim's got the week off, and Catherine is going to talk to us about some of the topics she talked with Jim about. So Catherine's Straight to the Point, new program. 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
5: Thanks for having me.
1: Former director of the FBI, James Comey, has been in the news recently, and you've got some new developments in that story.
5: On Friday, the federal judge in North Carolina set a tentative trial date for the former FBI director of mid-July. This is really a procedural issue. Under the law, the defendant is entitled to a speedy trial. What we anticipate is that James Comey and his legal team will tell the judge, we don't need a speedy trial. In fact, we want as much time as possible to review the government's information. And the very skeptical view is that they will seek to run out the clock, even 2 years, if that's possible, anticipating that there could be a change in the control of the government, and that could really work in their favor.
1: Well, the Comey case has been criticized as a very thin indictment, and I even get texts from progressives I know that just seashells with a question mark. But what more evidence did you discuss with Jim on that one?
5: Well, I asked Jim Trusty whether the seashell indictment can withstand First Amendment challenges, and he was quite confident that it will, because the Supreme Court recently weighed in on this concept of sort of true or legitimate threats. And there are a couple of different standards that apply. One is the person who was the target, would they perceive it as a legitimate threat? And the person who sent it, did they understand that there was some sort of risk involved, or did they understand the meaning? So he felt confident that it would stand the First Amendment challenge. But I think more importantly, the acting Attorney General Todd Blanche said on the Sunday shows that there is additional information. Based on my reporting, I believe that the former FBI Director James Comey may have legal exposure related to his interview with the Secret Service after the seashell post. If there were discrepancies there, or there's any evidence of a misleading or false statement, that would be a violation of this 18 U.S.C. 1001. And what Jim Trusty said is the government would be smart not to bring a separate charge with that, but to sort of weave that into the narrative of the Comey case, that he posed the seashell And then he begins making false statements about the circumstances. You know, did he really find it, or did he put the seashells there?

0: that part of the promotion for his upcoming book launch, which it seems to be, because in the indictment, there's an element that says there's a forfeiture notice, which means that if he's convicted, he has to give up assets or proceeds that are connected to the crime. And I think that's his book sales right there. Remember, he posts on Instagram days later, he's launching his new book. And former Director Comey may have thought in his head this would be a smart way to attract media attention.
1: It's all about marketing, Catherine.
0: Which is, the whole idea is very sort of crazy. But if he made any false statements to the Secret Service about, you know, finding the seashells, if he really understood what it meant, and there are text messages or emails, or even just other Instagram posts which show that he had a real animus towards President Trump, that this was not some kind of joke. I mean, all of those things can really, you know, sort of expand, strengthen the evidence in the case. You just have to take 10 minutes to read these records, because that, to me, is the big tell in the indictment, the forfeiture notice. That's the way what the government does when people write books. They say that they didn't get them properly cleared, there's classified information, and what they do in the end is they claw back all the proceeds from the book. I think that's what is going on right there, that there's some sort of evidence that it was part of this, you know, publicity campaign to attract attention. And then, of course, it went sideways in a spectacular way.
1: So you have President Obama, you have Jim Comey, you have John Brennan, and we hear this grand term, the grand conspiracy. Define that for us as you understand it today.
0: The allegation in the grand conspiracy is that there was a plan that was set into motion by President Barack Obama. He's alleged to be the architect. It was designed to undermine and hobble the incoming president after the 2016 election. So in this case, Donald Trump. And the conspiracy is based on a 2017 intelligence report that established this public narrative that President Trump was a puppet of Russia. And then everything followed after that. So these years-long investigations, whether it's the Mueller probes, whether it was impeachment, and it was all designed to impede his progress as president.
1: So what kind of charges are we looking at? And this goes way back. What about the statute of limitations, too?
0: So the most common question I get is whether a former president, in this case Barack Obama, could be charged. And the legacy media assumption and reporting is that he would be off limits because he has presidential immunity. But when I spoke with Jim Trusty earlier this week, former senior person in the Justice Department, he said it is possible that a charge could be pursued because not every action taken by then President Obama fell under his executive functions as the commander in chief of the United States. So, for example, after he leaves office, he continues to perpetuate this idea that President Trump is a puppet of Russia. That would not be protected as president of the United States if there are internal communications that indicate that this is politically motivated to portray President Trump in this fashion rather than a legitimate national security investigation. The other statute, which is likely to come into play with other individuals if they're charged, such as the former CIA director John Brennan, is something called 18 U.S.C. 242, deprivation of rights under the color of law. And what that means in its simplest terms is that you have someone in the government in a position of authority and they abuse their authority in order to deprive an American citizen of their constitutional rights. So in this case, the allegation would be that senior members of the U.S. government and the intelligence community use their positions of authority to establish this narrative that President Trump was a puppet of Russia, and this deprived President Trump as an American citizen of his constitutional rights. And it impeded his ability to freely execute his job as the commander-in-chief. Finally, on the statute of limitations, generally it's, you know, 5 years. So you say, so how does the Justice Department get around that? Because it's the 2016 election and the January 2017 intelligence report about Russia and Trump and Putin, that's almost a decade old. Well, with a conspiracy case, every time somebody sort of restates the claim, if you will. So every time the former CIA director John Brennan was on MSNBC, where he's a paid contributor, and he says, I didn't tilt the scales against President Trump. We were legitimately investigating whether he was an asset of the Russian government. This sort of resets the clock, if you will. So does a book. He wrote a book. Comey wrote a book. All of these things reset the clock. So it is possible to get around the statute of limitations, but as you would anticipate, all of these issues, the deprivation of rights, the deprivation of constitutional rights, whether they can really get around the statute of limitations, this will be the subject of extremely intensive pretrial motions and litigation. And this is what ultimately will slow down the prosecutions.
1: So what has President Obama got to say about this?
0: Well, President Obama did an interview this week with CBS Late Night, and he seemed to weigh in on it in that he clearly understands what's happening in the news with all of these individuals. And he said it's very important the President of the United States not direct his attorney general or her attorney general to investigate their enemies. And he lamented the fact that law enforcement intelligence had become so heavily politicized. The irony here is that, and this is to me very typical of what happens in Washington, is that someone's adversary will accuse them of the crime that they're already committing, right? So the allegation against President Obama is that that's exactly what he did when he was president. He abused his authority. He allegedly used the intelligence and the law enforcement to go after his political adversary. And now he's out of government, and he's saying, we have to stop all of this. We need to codify it. Maybe we need legislation. And the acting attorney general, Todd Blanche, gave an interview this week in response where he said, this is a constitution. It says the president is the chief executive, and the Justice Department is part of the executive branch. So if he says to me, I think there's a problem there, I need you to look at it, that's, within his rights. So the fact that former President Obama weighed in on this tells me that he's certainly paying attention to what's happening in these prosecutions and the indictments that have already been handed up. And he may feel somewhat exposed himself because more and more records are being declassified. There's so many twists and turns in this case. I mean, who knows? I'm not suggesting that President Obama is going to be in the dock, but it may very much be about his legacy. What will this be part of his legacy, that there was this abuse of government institutions?
1: When we see cases like this that involve political figures, often the charges are deemed to be thin by the defendants, and often they're dismissed. They don't go anywhere. What kind of evidence are you aware of in this grand conspiracy, paper trails, whatever? Is there a smoking gun, or is this just going to be one of these that fades out because everybody claims it's weaponization?
0: Right. I think that so many records have been declassified. And if you actually take the time to read the documents, a lot of it is laid out in black and white. My experience is that I always prefer to deal with documents in investigations rather than people, because the document speaks for itself. I think it's also significant that many of these records that relate to the Russia collusion investigations were discovered in these burn bags at the FBI. They had been hidden away, ultimately discovered by this new administration. And they were handled in a way at the FBI that they were very hard to find. They either had restricted access files or prohibited access files, which is like the ultimate big black hole. When you do a search term for something, it comes up negative. It doesn't even allow you to find it. So, there's that. That, I think, is very suspicious and concerning. But, finally, I think in all of these investigations that relate to Russia collusion, I believe that the principal witness or one of the key witnesses will be the former head of the NSA, Admiral Mike Rogers. He was one of the dissenting voices over the 2017 intelligence report and the dossier and Russia collusion. And this is someone who is very well respected, has never been seen as a political operative. And after he left the NSA, he began working in the private sector, but in a very sort of under the radar way. And if he's called as a witness, which I would expect he would be, because he was so intimately involved in that report, I think that he will be ultimately, I want to use the word decisive, because of course you're not talking about the universe of evidence, but this is someone whose testimony would be extremely important to understanding what happened during that period and to what extent politics came into play and whether the representations of a John Brennan or a James Comey really can be relied on.
1: Catherine Herridge, Straight to the Point. You'll find it at YouTube, also on her official X account, which is at @C_Herridge, or at CatherineHerridgeReports.com. Catherine, thanks so much as always.
0: Of course.
1: 6:56, it's the Saturday morning update. Maria Leaf has the 7 o'clock news coming up. Then we're back with John Gizzi, Cheryl Atkinson on her chat with President Trump, also Lieutenant Colonel Tony Schaefer, and K.T. McFarland. So stay with us on the Saturday morning update.
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10: WML News at 7. Good morning. I'm Maria Lee. Virginia Republicans continuing to celebrate the state Supreme Court ruling striking down the new voting districts, which, despite voter approval, were found to be in violation of the Commonwealth's Constitution. Former Attorney General Jason Meares telling Fox News he tried to warn the Democrats about this, but they refused to listen.
11: They spent $70 million deceiving voters, and that's what they did. They deceived voters. They never had the gerrymandered map on a single direct mail piece, on their website, anywhere. They tried to confuse Virginia voters, spent $70-plus million that they just evaporated on a matter that if they had just listened to me last fall, I would have told them this is not going to stand.
10: Meares says Governor Spanberger now needs to give a tax rebate to Virginians after those funds were wasted on this election. Well, it's unclear if yesterday's decision erasing the results of that referendum will significantly affect the balance of power in Congress.
12: With so many gerrymandering efforts trying to shift the balance of power in Congress, some say it would be a lot more fair to a lot more voters if we expanded the House of Representatives.
13: If you're a constitutional originalist, you have to look at today's Congress and say this is an extraordinarily small number of lawmakers.
12: That's Virginia political analyst Stephen Farnsworth. After steadily growing for 125 years, the House has been arbitrarily locked at 435 members since 1929. Matt Coates on WMAL and WMAL.com.
10: An investigation underway this morning in Arlington after police shot a man who barricaded himself inside a 7-Eleven on Columbia Pike at South Monroe Street last night. Police telling 7 News the man had been outside the store and was armed with a knife when they arrived. He didn't listen to commands, went into the store. Those inside the business were able to get out unscathed. And after a standoff, that man was shot by police as they were attempting to arrest him. He was taken to a nearby hospital this morning. His condition is unknown. President Trump spending the day at his Virginia Golf Club for the LIV Golf event.
14: LIV's tournament at Trump National Golf Club in Sterling, Virginia is underway. The president is expected to watch some of that action today. LIV golfer Bryson DeChambeau was at the White House earlier this week as part of his leadership of the President's Council on Sports, Fitness, and Nutrition. The breakaway golf league's future, however, is uncertain. The Saudi Public Investment Fund has announced it will not continue financing the league after this season. President Trump's Trump National Doral near Miami hosted the PGA Tour's Cadillac Championship last week. At the White House, Jared Halpern, Fox News.
10: And some food for thought. Researchers may have cracked the code when it comes to avoiding dementia.
15: Scrambled over easy or sunny side up, whatever you prefer, a new study from California's Loma Linda University finds a link between egg consumption and a reduced risk of Alzheimer's disease. The researchers analyzed data from nearly 40,000 adults over 65 years old from a large study linked to Medicare records to identify Alzheimer's diagnoses. People who ate eggs 1 to 3 times per month or once a week had a 17% lower risk of getting Alzheimer's. Those who ate eggs 5 or more times per week had a 27% lower risk. Tom Rigotti, Fox News.
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16: How did I lose weight? 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I never minded being 2:35, but you know what minded? 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
17: No major incidents slowing you down around the D.C. region this morning. Good news. 95 from Fredericksburg through Springfield moving well. 66, good shape. Heading in from Fairfax. Dulles Toll Road running smoothly out of Reston and Loudoun. 395 into downtown looks clear. Beltway, steady, both loops. 270 from Frederick to the Beltway, trouble-free. Same for the BW Parkway and 95 between D.C. and Baltimore. Moving without delay. Now from GarageDoorRepair.com, the WMAL Weather Channel forecast.
18: Clouds will increase today with gusty winds and also scattered showers and thunderstorms as the high approaches 74. More rain this evening with an overnight low in the mid-50s and a few showers in store for Mother's Day tomorrow, the high to 83. I'm meteorologist Jeff Marr from the Weather Channel on WMAL.
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16: How did I lose weight? And I did. Lean, right here. I did. I love this stuff. 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
1: Hour two of the Saturday Morning Update. John Gizzi joins us. He is the White House correspondent and chief political columnist at Newsmax.com. 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
19: Good morning, Rick.
1: Big week in politics. We'll get to that Virginia redistricting court case in just a few minutes. But first off, top of the agenda, Iran and where the president is standing on Iran. We are, I guess, awaiting a letter from the Iranians they had hoped to have by now.
19: Well, Rick, the president on Friday made it clear, in his words, that the war is over. But this came at a time that U.S. Navy ships fired on an Iranian tanker, claiming that it had an unprovoked attack on the U.S. Navy ships themselves. Meanwhile, Saudi Arabia claims that the months-old ceasefire continues, but they're still feeling the pain of some missiles coming their way. In the meantime, the blockade continues in the Gulf of Hormuz. Oil prices are up. World markets are skyrocketing. It's more of the same. We're just going to have to wait to see what happens.
1: So there were primaries this week, and in spite of how the mainstream media would have you think these days, the president was quite successful in Indiana politics.
19: I spoke to Jim Bopp, an attorney and veteran Republican activist from Indiana, the night before the primary, and he pointed out that in 40 years, two Republican state senators have gone down in primaries. Being a Republican senator in Indiana is the closest thing to eternal life on earth. And he said if Donald Trump took out two or three of those who thwarted his plans to have a new redistricting map drawn on the Hoosier State's congressional district, it would be a victory. Well, it was a knockout. The president took out no less than five of the seven incumbent senators he had targeted for defeat, endorsing all their opponents and working with Senator Jim Banks of Indiana to raise money for their demise. In fact, one survived barely, Senator Greg Goode, and a seventh was locked in a tight race, so tight, in fact, that three votes separate the incumbent from the Trump-endorsed challenger. That's pretty powerful. And State Senate President Rod Bray, who refused to call the Senate back into session, is now feeling a little nervous about keeping his position wielding the gavel in Indianapolis. Now, will this affect congressional districts this year in the state? No. That'll probably have to wait till next year. But it's very clear that when Donald Trump roars, people not only tremble, they go down.
1: A $100 million plus spend on the redistricting referendum in Virginia by Democrats, the Virginia Supreme Court struck it down. What's next?
19: Well, by 5-4, the Supreme Court struck down the measure, not so much because of its content, which would reduce the present numbers in the Old Dominion State's congressional delegation from 6 Democrats and 5 Republicans to one with 10 Democrats and 1 Republican. But it came down because having turned redistricting over to a special commission, the legislature then overruled the commission and passed this new gerrymandered map. By a very narrow margin, Virginians supported it, but the courts said no way. They could not proceed under these rules, which basically overturn the rules that have been laid in place by a vote of the people. As to what happens next, it will probably go back to that redistricting commission, and they're going to have to draw lines again. My guess is that they're a little bit tired of fighting over this and getting down into the proverbial weeds. It will remain 6 Democrats and 5 Republicans.
1: We've seen the back and forth between President Trump and the Pope. Secretary of State Marco Rubio met with the Pope on Thursday. And what do we know about the outcome of their discussions?
19: They had a very cordial discussion and presented each other with gifts. Pope Leo gifted the Secretary of State with a pen, and Secretary Rubio, in turn, gifted the Pope a crystal paperweight. It was a very cordial meeting. Mrs. Rubio came attired, as all women are, with a veil when they meet the Pope in the Vatican. And the Pope later gave a warm message talking about the need to end shrill rhetoric, the need for touching hearts, calming rancor endangered by international tensions. In other words, rather than focusing on Donald Trump or another perceived enemy, the Holy Father gave the traditional mass that those who have sat on the throne of St. Peter have given whenever war comes up, namely a prayer for peace. As to whether this calms tension between President Trump and Pope Leo, no one can say for sure. But for a while at least, it was Rubio, diplomat of the year for sure, and certainly someone who's calming a possibly tense situation with the spiritual leader of a billion Catholics, will get increased mention as a presidential candidate.
1: So there were elections in the United Kingdom, and the Prime Minister, Keir Starmer's party, did not fare well. But is he bidding farewell?
19: Well, these were municipal elections, and he seemed to be losing to everyone, Liberal Democratic Party, the Greens, and most importantly, the Reform Party, which swept councilmanic and mayoral offices in England itself. And that party is led, of course, by the Prime Minister's arch enemy, Nigel Farage, Mr. Brexit. Immediately, speculation was that Sir Keir would soon become private citizen Keir and leave number 10 Downing Street. He said Friday morning he was staying. But I would remind you that the Labour Party has a little bit more difficulty under its rules with unseating a prime minister than the Conservative Party does. But these things are handled in back rooms in Westminster. Already there's speculation that the health secretary, Wes Streeting, wants to move up to the top job, and others in the cabinet are eyeing Keir Starmer's job. My guess is that he will make the protest, but in a matter of days, or more likely, 2 weeks, he'll be gone. After the Munich Accord, when World War II began in Europe, Neville Chamberlain in 1940 survived a vote of confidence in Parliament by 281 to 200. 2 weeks later, though, when it was apparent his own party wanted him out, he was gone, and Winston Churchill came in. As for Keir Starmer now, they won't get to the point of a vote of confidence, but with his party controlling 400 of 600 seats in Parliament, the decibel level of go, Keir, go will rise, and I will predict now, 2 weeks from now, he'll be an ex-prime minister.
1: John Gizzi, the White House correspondent, chief political columnist at Newsmax.com, Newsmax TV. John, thank you very much.
19: Thank you, Rick.
1: 7:18, it is the Saturday morning update on WMAL. Coming up, Cheryl Atkinson and her conversation with President Trump, Lieutenant Colonel Tony Schaefer, and KT McFarland. But right now, Lisa Berrigan is in the WMAL Traffic Center this morning.
17: Good morning. We have an incident now causing big problems on the Beltway Outer Loop at Maryland 450 Annapolis Road. A car fire has three lanes blocked, so major slowing through New Carrollton. Once you're past that, smooth sailing. Although the inner loop, you do have delays approaching that same area. Most of that rubbernecking delays. Otherwise, the region is in good shape. 95 from Springfield to Fredericksburg, 66. Dulles Toll Road, flowing well. 395 in downtown looks clear. Now from GarageDoorRepair.com, the WMAL Weather Channel forecast.
18: Clouds will increase today with gusty winds and also scattered showers and thunderstorms as the high approaches 74. More rain this evening with an overnight low in the mid-50s and a few showers in store for Mother's Day tomorrow, the high to 83. I'm meteorologist Jeff Maher from the Weather Channel on WMAL.
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1: We continue on the Saturday morning update. I'm Rick Fowler, and Cheryl Atkinson joins us. She hosts Full Measure, and you can see that tomorrow morning, ABC 7 at 7:30, and it is a special week on Full Measure. Cheryl, good morning.
0: Good morning.
1: You had a very special guest that you spend the entire half hour with.
0: Yes, this was my 10th interview with President Trump. And it wasn't really easy to arrange because obviously he's very busy. He's always busy, but his staff told me he's not doing many one-on-one interviews right now, but he did agree to sit down and we covered a lot of ground. I think people will be really interested to see this on Sunday.
1: The administration's initiative against Iran has a number of different aspects to it. And you asked the president about where he stands today on things.
0: You know, it was, I would say, somewhat noncommittal in terms of trying to define it. He answered the question when I asked where we are in the war. Is it over? Is it paused? Is it active? He answered by just saying they've been defeated, and he talked a little bit about that. And when I said, well, are you saying that combat operations are over? He said, no, I didn't say that. And he talked about how he's perfectly willing and ready to go back as necessary to do more. I think he's got, it may sound to people listening like it's an inconsistent or not well thought out message. I think it's a very well thought out message. And I would actually say the strength that it takes to not go back in and attack or fire more missiles down on them simply because they're not coming up with an agreement on the timeline he would certainly like to see, that takes a lot of strength. It's really, I don't see that as a weakness. And he was definitely continuing to be on message when we talked about Iran.
1: So it's been a little while since the dust up with NATO. As you talked to him in a casual conversation, what did he say about NATO?
0: He said NATO's a paper tiger. You know, he's very discouraged and disappointed the fact that we fund most of NATO's budget and can't get them to even assist, not with the war, but even with protecting or helping out with the Strait of Hormuz, which benefits them, most of those countries, far more than it stands to benefit us. But he did not commit to pulling out of NATO. He didn't make any kind of definitive statement on that. We're going to be covering that this summer on Full Measure for next fall, but that could be a very big move if NATO crumbles, or at least the U.S. leadership in terms of the budget and membership crumbles because of all this.
1: He is about to embark on a journey to China. What did he tell you in his preview?
0: You know, you hardly ever think, at least I do, of Donald Trump as being giving short answers or not saying too much about a subject, but he did not say much about the China trip. I asked what the main goal was and how his relationship, President Xi is, and I think he's, again, carefully chose his answer. He said that he's looking forward to the visit. He thinks it's going to be a great visit next week, and that he gets along very well with Xi, that his relationship with Xi is good. He called him a good man, a smart man who loves China, and he said he thinks it's going to be an amazing trip, and that was that.
1: What about his legacy in terms of so much of what he has achieved? Will it last if a Democratic president comes in, especially the border?
0: You know, I do think that's a relevant concern and question on a lot of people's minds, at least those who wanted the border to be shored up. I think it could be argued that a lot of this historic low crime rate, the homicide rate being the lowest since at least 1900, the White House claims, I think with some credibility, that it's tied to the fact that they've cracked down on illegal immigration. So I pose the question, if it was so easy, or at least simple, for him to shore up the border without even passing any new laws or funding, doesn't that imply that the next president could just as easily reverse things? And again, he gave an uncharacteristically short answer and said something like, yeah, it does imply that, but the answer is simple, vote Republican.
1: You've interviewed him over the years. You've known him a long time. Anytime he makes a typo in a social media post, people are out yelling that he's losing it and it's time to invoke the 25th Amendment. We saw the decline with President Biden. Have you seen any signs of a similar decline with President Trump at all?
0: I have not. In fact, he doesn't look like he's aging as old as he is. He doesn't look to me like he's aging. I asked him if he dropped a few pounds. He said he had dropped a couple. Thanks for noticing, he said. Not much. He said maybe 2 or 3 pounds. But the main thing I noticed, I first started interviewing him in 2015 when he was just a candidate, and all that pressure was coming down. He was in last place among the Republicans. I don't know if people remember. He was getting like fractional percentages in polls and under attack by everybody. And when I interviewed him back then, he was nervous and sweaty and, you know, more cautious about his answers, more insecure about the answers he gave, because, you know, a lot hinged on that, of course. Now, and as I've interviewed him in more recent years, he's definitely more confident in giving his opinions and expressions. He's not sweaty. I can't believe how relaxed he seems when he's in the middle of the stresses that he's in the middle of. He seems to handle it very well. He came to my interview straight from the Situation Room. In fact, he was late for it because he was dealing with apparently the Iran stuff. And yet visited with the people on my team that came with me, and couldn't have been a nicer host and a more generous interviewee. So that's what I noticed.
1: Cheryl Atkison, Full Measure, the full half hour with President Trump. Tomorrow morning, 7:30 on ABC7. Cheryl, thank you so much.
0: Thank you.
1: 7:25, it is the Saturday morning update. Maria Leaf has the 7:30 news. Then we are back with Lieutenant Colonel Tony Schaefer and Katie McFarland.
16: How did I lose weight? And I did. Lean, right here. I did. I love this stuff. Listen, Brickhouse Nutrition been with me for a long time. 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True story, I never minded being 2:35, but you know what minded? 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
10: 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Good morning. I'm Maria Leaf. President Trump traveling from the White House to Sterling, Virginia for a LIV golf dinner last night. Before boarding Marine One, the president spoke to reporters saying that the country's doing well as the White House continues to celebrate the April jobs report containing numbers much better than expected.
4: We just have new stock market records. Everybody's 401k is hitting a record. The numbers are absolutely incredible. The job numbers, we have more people working today than we ever had working in this country.
10: 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Police say the men were simply able to just walk away. Authorities have not said why the men were in custody in the first place, but described them as, quote, dangerous, and is urging the public not to approach them if spotted. 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
17: The big issue right now is on the outer loop. At Annapolis Road, a car fire has three lanes blocked. Crews are on the scene working that. Traffic squeezing by on the left, delays quickly building. On the inner loop, you're going to hit rubbernecking delays in that same stretch. Drivers slowing down to look across the median. The rest of the region's major routes, including 95, 66, 395, 270, moving without major issues. Now from GarageDoorRepair.com, the WMAL Weather Channel forecast.
18: Clouds will increase today with gusty winds and also scattered showers and thunderstorms as the high approaches 74. More rain this evening with an overnight low in the mid-50s and a few showers in store for Mother's Day tomorrow with a high to 83. I'm meteorologist Jeff Marr from the Weather Channel on WMAL.
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2: 7:35, it is the Saturday morning update. I'm Rick Fowler. We are joined by Lieutenant Colonel Tony Schaefer. You can follow him on X at T Spooky. He is a former CIA-trained intel operative, authored Operation Dark Heart. Tony, good morning.
3: Hey, good morning, Rick. Always great to be here.
2: Well, for several years now, you and I have been talking about Ukraine and Russia. An interesting development. President Trump says the leaders of Russia and Ukraine have agreed to his request for a three-day ceasefire and an exchange of prisoners. Trump said yesterday that such a halt to hostilities could be the beginning of the end of the long war between them. What do you make of that?
3: So everything's been kind of happening in a background. There's been a lot of going on. We haven't been talking about it much because it's not been one of the forefront issues, but there's continuing discussion between the Europeans and the Russians and the Ukrainians about what to do. As a matter of fact, there's contemplation of the EU having direct talk with Putin because, gee, they need Russian energy, and the war is continuing on, and we're not pouring money into it as much as we used to. We're still doing some things, so I'm not saying we're not doing anything. This is an interesting turn. This was proposed by the Russians. Vladimir Putin proposed it based on essentially Victory Europe Day, their celebration of winning the war over the Nazis in World War II, and it's today, the 9th of May. And so in the beginning, Zelensky refused to do it. I think President Trump talked to both men, and so far, so good. I haven't seen anything indicating there's been any major attacks. At one point, Zelensky was threatening to hit the actual parade in Moscow, so that would have been really bad. The idea was to hit with drones of some sort to disrupt this. So far, so good. If this holds, there could be some hope for expanding on this, and we'll see.
2: There were reports this morning that the usual display of military hardware by the Russians was not present in this year's parade. What does that say to you? I mean, did the Ukrainians take it all out over the past couple of years? No, seriously, why not? What's going on?
3: Yeah, so I think that's a great question. The Europeans have been speculating that it's because of the Russian depletion of availability of resources. And it's possible. I mean, there's a lot of video out there. People, it's not hard to find some, of just the horrific grind that happens on the battlefield. I mean, there's a number of videos showing just these, you know, combat infantry engagements where you have infantry vehicles, BMPs versus Bradleys, and people being filled. It's horrible. And this has been going on forever. So I just don't know. And I don't know if anybody really knows the total truth, but clearly, you know, the fact that this is a significant event, anniversary of the end of World War II, and the Russians are kind of sparse on their parade, you know, I guess people can make of it what they want. I guess we'll find out what happens over the next few days regarding the ceasefire.
2: You mentioned that combat, and typically we don't hear much in the news about that because you'll hear, you know, the Russians hit an apartment building and three or four people were killed. But is this a constant grind of combat and injuries and death, like weekly? I mean, is it still as intense?
3: Oh, yeah. Nothing has changed. Nothing has
2: changed.
3: We just don't pay attention to it. But yeah, no, I watch the videos about it. I try to stay on top of it in case we decide to talk about it at some point. But yeah, no, this has been ongoing. It's not diminished. It's not really changed much. I mean, Rick, you're talking about month-long engagements to gain a 100-yard square kilometer terrain, like a month, and people die constantly. So yeah, it's not good.
2: UFOs and UAPs.
3: Yeah.
2: The release of the files. It seems like every time the Trump administration releases these files that everybody's been trying to get for years, like the Epstein files, etc., it's sort of a

0: It's I think the most obvious. This all starts in 1948. Why do you think, Rick, they picked 1948 to start releasing the information from? Because what happened in 1947, maybe they don't want to talk about yet.
1: I think I mentioned this to you a while back, but a friend of mine was a chief of staff for a very prominent Democratic senator. He was flying back from Albuquerque, and this was sometime back in the 70s or the 80s. He was flying back from Albuquerque, and he said he was sitting next to a guy who said his uncle was an undertaker in the Roswell area, and that he had actually embalmed the, you know, whatever bodies that they had. And I kind of wrote that off. But then I see in the story yesterday that there were these 3-foot bodies of aliens that are reported in some of the files. I'm like, maybe he had something there.
0: Yeah, I think there's more to come. I mean, this was the initial release, and I think there's some uncomfortable things that are coming. And I don't know how to make what to make of. It's kind of like, yeah, here you go. Just start looking at them. It's kind of like, here you know, you bugged us enough. There you go. Because many of us know these things exist. We've been trying to hint at it without getting in trouble. Just saying. And it's good that some of this stuff is finally, you know, being put out there. I think there's more to come that's going to continue to reveal. We already knew, you know, but we'll see.
1: Strait of Hormuz, we see these skirmishes. Yeah. It has not, you know, terminated the ceasefire in any way. You just have these little back and forths, and it appears that the U.S. just completely obliterates whatever the problem is. And just talk a little bit about these types of skirmishes and how they, you know, theoretically won't develop into breaching of the ceasefire. We got about a minute and a half or so.
0: Yeah, so we have a hybrid task force forward between the 82nd Airborne and using their Apache helicopters very effectively, by the way, just saying, and then U.S. Navy and our Aegis destroyers with the HH-60s doing essentially the aviation, now using FA-18s, taking these things out and strafing them. So I think those FA-18 pilots are going to be having tankers on their side of their, painting little tankers on their side of their airplane for everyone they hit, and they hit several. So it's a big deal. And so, yeah, President Trump, I think, is trying to be as polite. I don't know what word to use here. Being reasonable, saying we're not violating the treaty, the ceasefire. But Rubio said, you fired us, you're going to be fired on. It is what it is. And the other thing is, you can't violate the blockade. That's it. So I think right now, he's waiting to see what the Iranians are going to do. I think there's a real effort to have to go back to a new round of kinetic strikes on Iran. If we do, I think we're going to do two things. We're going to seize key terrain. We're going to take Kargon. We're going to take the oil fields, I think. Maybe some boots on the ground and hold it. And then we're going to cash in, I think, the global ships out there already. We're going to seize the Iranian ships and just sell the oil and then try to hold it all for the Iranian people until something is resolved within their own government, because that's the issue right now. Nobody seems to really understand how to get the IRGC. They're like a tick running everything in Iran. Even I think the folks that we're negotiating with are having a hard time getting them out of doing essentially the destructive effort they're doing against us and the Strait. So that's it. I think that's what's going on.
1: Lieutenant Colonel Tony Schaefer, thank you very much.
0: Thank you, Rick.
1: And you can follow Tony on X at TSpooky. We'll talk more about the president's strategy with KT McFarland. That's next. Right now, we go to the WML Traffic Center. Lisa Berrigan there for Mike Franciotti this morning.
2: Want to update you on that earlier car fire in New Carrollton on the Outer Loop at Annapolis Road. That vehicle has finally been moved to the left shoulder. All lanes are open again, though you are still slow approaching the scene. And the inner loop also expects some rubbernecking delays that same stretch. Road closures around downtown Bethesda, since this weekend is the Bethesda Fine Arts Festival at Woodmont Triangle. So Norfolk, Auburn, Delray closed. Now from GarageDoorRepair.com, the WMAL Weather Channel forecast.
3: Clouds will increase today with gusty winds and also scattered showers and thunderstorms as the high approaches 74. More rain this evening with an overnight low in the mid-50s and a few showers in store for Mother's Day tomorrow with a high to 83. I'm meteorologist.

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1: 59 degrees in the nation's capital, 747 on the Saturday morning update.
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1: 7:50 on the Saturday morning update. I'm Rick Fowler and KT McFarland is with us. Of course, she was President Trump's Deputy National Security Advisor in the first administration. She's a board member of CPAC and she has authored the bestseller, Revolution, Trump, Washington, and We the People. KT, good morning.
9: Good morning.
1: President Trump, criticized so heavily by the Democrats over the past couple of months about Iran, about the strategy. And when you look at things today, you know, we're on the precipice of getting this thing taken care of, getting it handled, and getting the resolution that the president wants, not that Iran wants. So just give us an assessment of the Trump strategy so far.
9: You know, this is what's so frustrating. I mean, the critics all say, oh, he's shooting from the hip. He doesn't know what he's doing. He's lashing out. He's going to get us into World War III. He's going to get us into $8 a gallon gas. Look, they are so far behind that they think they're ahead on this. Let me go through the steps that President Trump has done in his two terms in office. Well, first, he laid out the plan to improve relations with the United States and the Gulf Arabs. That's Saudi Arabia, United Arab Emirates, etc. Before Trump, these countries and these leaders were talked about as like the most evil people in the world by President Obama and by President Biden. But Trump set out to have good relations with them, and as a result of that, he built the Israeli-Arab Alliance, the Abraham Accords. And to the point where now we have these same countries siding and choosing to fight with us, and amazingly with Israel, against Iran. The second thing Trump did was he unleashed American energy. Drill, baby, drill. That means that American oil and gas companies and the industry can do whatever they can do. You know, they can not only develop the energy, they can refine the energy, they can export the energy, to the point where this last week the United States is the largest oil and natural gas exporter in the world. And then in the second term, President Trump worked with Israel and others to decimate Iran's terrorist proxies, Hamas, Hezbollah. He had Syria. He's now has good relations with the new Syrian president. He reimposed sanctions on Iran, starting with the Iranian energy industry and the Iranian. These were all the things that President Biden had lifted. And then take the next step is that the 12-day Israel war earlier this year, that culminated in the U.S. bombing the nuclear sites. And then fast forward to 2 months ago, we launched Operation Epic Fury to destroy Iran's nukes, their drones, their missiles, their military infrastructure, their air defense systems, their Navy, their Air Force, their command and control, their senior leadership, and all of it, Iran's defense industrial base. So Iran can't build these things again quickly. Now, have we gotten 100% of these? Yeah, probably gotten about 75% of these targets, but they're 25% more to go if we need to. Trump knew, everybody has known, that Iran would move to close the Strait of Hormuz. Iran did that. And the Reagan administration has done it several times. It's threatened to do it several more times. But the U.S. could never do a whole lot about it. But this time, the U.S. could. Because of the Operation Epic Fury, we already had in place the Armada. So we could close and blockade the entire Persian Gulf. Not for everybody's ships, but only for Iran's ships. So no ships can go into Iran, no ships can come out of Iran. Then it was Operation Economic Fury, which targets the Iranian economy. And because we could have the blockade, we could prevent Iran from getting several billion dollars a week in trade. We could prevent them from getting any income from its oil sales. And we could also apply enormous pressure on Iran from other countries, China, et cetera. And in addition to Operation Economic Fury, there are certain realities about the Iranian oil industry. Oil comes, pumps out of the ground, goes into a pipeline. The pipeline goes across to Karg Island, where it's supposed to empty into oil tankers, fill up the oil tankers that then go on their merry way, mostly to China, some to India. But that can't be turned off. And that's what nobody really contemplated. You can't turn that flow off without doing enormous damage to the wells and to the pipelines. The oil backs up. And as it backs up, and I won't go into the weeds about how and why, but it means that the Iran would have to shut down its wells, and that would cause enormous and probably irreparable damage. It would take a decade, in some cases, to rebuild those. So Iran starts feeling not only that it's not getting its income, but it's potentially destroying its only income-generating industry. So that's the strategic plan. Iran then reopened the strait, then it closes the strait. America in the last week has demonstrated we have control of the strait. We've gotten American destroyers and warships through. We've created a lane, whether there were mines or that Iran put down, or maybe they never even put them down, but they're clear now. And we've taken shipping through there as well, American flag shipping. Could we take more? You bet we could. And what is left of Iran's sort of blackmail ability or its military capability? A bunch of speedboats, you know, that you could like pull water skiers behind. That's it. That's what's left. And the United States can just zap those out of the water with helicopters, with any way we can zap them out, and we're doing it, like swatting mosquitoes. And so that's the position that we're now in. Now, the Iranians, we're waiting to hear back whether they're going to say, or they want a peace agreement, will they go along with us? Yeah, this is going to go back and forth for a while. Pretty clear that the IRGC, the military, they have some hardliners who don't want to do a deal. They want to, I guess, well, they want to just go down as martyrs, and they won't face the reality. They're political leaders who do want to do a deal with Trump, and we'll see how this goes in the next several days. But the interesting thing is he's off to China next week.
1: That's going to be very interesting. You know, we're not hearing much about the administration's initiative on Cuba these days. We heard quite a bit about it with the oil embargo, but then the president allowed oil into Cuba. I was in touch with the Cuban embassy recently when things started to heat up with Cuba, and they expressed a frustration that they had been trying to reach out to the administration, but they were not getting a response. And this is the Cuban embassy in Washington. So give us your assessment of where we are in terms of what the president wants to do with Cuba.
9: See, this is fascinating. So the Cuban embassy, which represents a communist government, which is considered to be not only corrupt, but also incompetent and standing in the way of reform, the administration is going around them. Secretary Rubio is talking directly to Raul Castro's grandson, who's of a different generation. He wants change. He knows that the government can't provide it. The government is standing in the way of any real reform, which the Cuban people desperately need. At the same time, the president is turning the screws economically on Cuba. I mean, Cuba was always a disaster. But now they don't have electricity. They don't have oil. They don't have gas. The whole country is kind of shutting down. And at the same time, Secretary Rubio and President Trump are offering them, hey, look, this could be a really prosperous future. We could help you economically develop. We could help your tourism industry. We could help your industrial development. And at the same time, there's a sense of urgency to it because while we're looking at Cuba, so is China. I think when the China trip is finished, the Iran war is settled, I think that Cuba will be, as Secretary Rubio says, the problem with Cuba is the guys who are governing are incompetent and they're corrupt and we need new leaders in Cuba. I think that's going to happen soon.
1: Quick final question. Would you see a hybrid of some members of the current government as long as they agree to major reforms, or would you see the need for sort of a complete regime change?
9: Well, that's up to the Cuban people. You could have the Venezuela example where you get rid of Maduro, you get rid of the top guys, top tier, and then the second tier is very happy to work with the United States. Or maybe the entire Cuban government is just incompetent and corrupt and unwilling to change. That's really up to them, but it's going to happen. And I think it happens. I mean, I will predict that President Trump and Secretary Rubio leading the way visit Havana before this term is finished.
1: K.T. McFarland, the author of Revolution, Trump, Washington, and We the People. K.T., thank you as always.
9: Thank you.
1: That's it for the Saturday Morning Update. Thank you very much for being with us. Maria Leaf's got the 8 o'clock news next.
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12: WMAL News at 8. Good morning. I'm Maria Leaf. As the Virginia GOP celebrates the ruling by the state Supreme Court striking down plans to gerrymander the Commonwealth, Democrats are vowing to challenge the ruling. Former State Attorney General Jason Miara is telling Fox News, though, that Democrats were the ones who supported this judge in the first place, and they need to live with the verdict.
13: They're attacking the Supreme Court justice in Virginia who authored this opinion. By the way, he was appointed on the Court of Appeals by Mark Warner, and then he was elevated to the Virginia Supreme Court unanimously by every Democrat in the General Assembly voted for this person, including Louise Lucas and so many of the Democrats right now decrying the court's opinion.
12: Miara is now calling out Governor Spanberger to offer a tax rebate to Virginians to make up for Democrats wasting millions of dollars on this special election. A plane taking off from Denver International Airport struck a person on the runway.
14: Frontier Airlines says Flight 4345 was taking off for Los Angeles from Denver when it hit a pedestrian on the runway around 11:20 p.m. local time. In air traffic control recording, the pilot can be heard reporting the incident and saying there there was an engine fire. Smoke was reported in the cabin, forcing the crew to begin an evacuation via slides. Airport officials say the Denver Fire Department quickly put out that fire, and emergency crews bused the passengers back to the terminal.
12: Fox's Madeline Rivera. A judge issuing two rulings on Friday in the case against Tyler Robinson, the alleged assassin of Charlie Kirk.
15: The Utah judge denying Tyler Robinson's request to ban cameras from the courtroom moving forward, but the judge did grant Robinson's request to delay his preliminary hearing that had been set for May 18th. Now, the preliminary hearing will take place in early July, from July 6th through July 10th. The delay comes as both sides continue to receive and process a large and growing volume of evidence in the case. At that hearing, prosecutors need only establish probable cause that Robinson murdered Charlie Kirk last September as he spoke on the campus of Utah Valley University.
12: Fox's Chandley Painter. One of the many celebrations for America's 250 is being held on Tuesday in Fairfax.
16: That's a moving tribute to the United States of America in celebrating our freedoms, heritage, and histories.
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18: Shania Twain shared a snippet of new music, dropping an Instagram video with her dancing in a field with her cowboy boots, hat, fur-lined coat, and a lace mini dress. In the caption, Twain writes, "You can drive me crazy, but you can't drive my truck." It's the first tease of new music in nearly 3 years. She posted two other clips this week, one of her walking out into a field with an axe and chopping a piece of wood. The video ended with the statement, "Don't touch that dial, I'll be right back." And another of her working with producer T-Bone Burnett. Twain hosts the ACM Awards from Las Vegas, May 17th. Michelle Polino, Fox News.
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20: How did I lose weight? And I did. Lean, right here. I did. I love this stuff. 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
21: The earlier car fire on the Beltway Outer Loop at Maryland 450 Annapolis Road is off on the left shoulder now, but you'll still have some lingering delays rolling through New Carrollton. In the district, 20th Street Northwest closed in both directions between Massachusetts Avenue and Q Street. It is the Acton Children's Business Fair till about 12:30. You'll also see the usual Sligo Creek Parkway recreational closures in Tacoma Park and Silver Spring, shut down between Old Carroll, Piney Branch, Forest Glen, and University. Now from GarageDoorRepair.com, the WMAL Weather Channel forecast.
0: Clouds will increase today with gusty winds and also scattered showers and thunderstorms as the high approaches 74. More rain this evening with an overnight low in the mid-50s and a few showers in store for Mother's Day tomorrow with a high to 83. I'm meteorologist Jeff Marr from the Weather Channel on WMAL.
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24: 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There are people looking online, trying to get some information about how to manage all the headlines. I don't care who's in the White House, what's happening on Wall Street. I fully believe it's the 24-hour news cycle, digital world we live in. It's never going to slow down for us. Pay attention, everybody.
25: That's probably true, unless maybe you're on a small little remote island in the Caribbean.
24: If only.
25: Which you can go to from
24: that's
25: time
24: right.
25: to time.
24: That's right. That's right. Dreams come true.
25: But that's right. There's always going to be things going on, Heather. Yeah. I mean, there's wars, elections, tariffs, all kinds of stuff that could spook the markets, maybe spook yourselves if you're watching the news too much. But one thing we know for sure is when we focus on our long-term plan, our long-term financial and retirement plan, when we focus on the time in the stock market, when we focus on being patient, being prudent, being diligent, being committed to our long-term plan, that's one of the things we can control and what we want to, you know, help our clients with as much as we can. And that's how you can help yourself as well, is to not pay too much attention to the news cycle and not be logging into your retirement accounts, you know, 50 times a day.
24: I know.
25: At the balances every single hour. You can drive yourself crazy.
24: Yeah.
25: You know, focus on the things that you want to enjoy in retirement. And the money is obviously important, but when you have a plan that's automated and set up and can weather the ups and downs of the market, which we talk about here every single week, that's when you can retire with added confidence.
24: Well, which is what we all want, despite what we see going on in the world right now. Nobody seems to have told Wall Street about all of the headlines that we're reading. The market has piled up some solid gains lately, Abe, even with all of the volatility in the economy and in the world. This is Taylor Riggs on Fox Business.
26: When you look at the fundamentals, the S&P 500 revenue is up 12.5%. Earnings are up 30%. Things are good for now. But this is a market that's thinking 6 months from now, things are going to be a lot better than they are today.
24: So she mentioned the market thinking 6 months from now. So if the market's always trying to price in what's coming next, should investors do the same? Can we even do that? What signals do you lean into and trust more when you're making decisions for somebody who's close to retirement?
25: Great questions. Yeah. Number one, you don't want to be trying to time the market for sure, because that's darn near impossible, if not impossible. But believe it or not, people still come in the office every now and then saying that they want to get back to a certain value that they were at. You know, they don't want to make any changes until then, or they're holding on to, you know, positions that are substantial. It might be Apple stock or Nvidia stock or just something that's either done really well or maybe it's down and they're waiting for it to come back. We see that all the time. Or just maybe they're spooked by something going on in the news cycle and they want to wait till things stabilize.
24: Yeah.
25: But when you wait, you potentially miss out on those gains. There's all kinds of statistics out there that show that if you just miss a handful of days in the stock market in a calendar year, that you miss out on the majority of the gains sometimes that whole year. And we've had some conversations, you know, earlier this year about clients just kind of wanting to get our opinion on where things might be headed. And all I kept telling our clients is that, look, focus on your long-term plan. It's time in the market. Just as quickly as things can turn around for the worst, they can turn around for the good as well. And that's what we've seen here lately with the markets. I mean, the fundamentals out there are good, but obviously the conflict with Iran is leading the way with the recent market volatility over the last few months. So I think not focusing on the trees, but focusing on the forest, if you will. Like don't get so bogged down on the day-to-day and what's going on, but look out 10 years, 20 years, 30 years. Is what you own, is what you're invested in, good for you for the next 10, 20 years. I think that's the perspective we should take on our financial plans and investments. We just helped a client that actually lives here in Northern Virginia and South Carolina. They're retiring at the end of this year. Early 60s, about a 60-40 desired like allocation mix between their stocks and fixed income. $4.5 million saved, and they came to us with no plan and needing a roadmap to follow to help them transition, Heather, from their working careers, which they've done really well in, mm-hmm. almost $5 million saved, into full retirement in their early 60s where they could live easily another 30-35 years.
18: Right.
25: Yes, they've saved almost $5 million, but it's got to last them a third of their lives. Mm-hmm. And that is daunting for a lot of people to realize and kind of accept, right? That mm-hmm. we're going to retire. The paycheck I was getting from my employer is going to end. And instead of saving and accumulating and contributing to all my accounts, I'm going to start pulling money out. It takes a while for some people to really understand that. And then for some people, they can't wait to get started, right? Because this right. is what they've worked 30 to 40 years for.
18: Yeah.
25: It's a mix. But when you have an income strategy, a retirement roadmap that puts that whole junk drawer together, that 30 to 40 years of stuff that you've accumulated mm-hmm. into a well thought out plan and shows you what kind of investments you have, where your income's going to come from, and then how to protect against all the risks out there that can mess up that $5 million for this couple, that's when people can start retiring with more confidence and more clarity.
18: Yeah.
25: So one of the first things we did for this couple is we put together a portfolio X-ray and analysis. They told us they desire to be a 60-40. It's a classic investment mix for someone in their 60s.
18: Mm-hmm.
25: We found out that they're actually a 90-10.
18: Wow.
25: 90% in stocks and equities, 10% in fixed income and treasuries and things like that.
18: Mm-hmm.
25: One of the many reasons why they got to almost $5 million of accumulation.
18: Sure.
25: But realizing, wow, there's a drastic difference there between where we're at today, how we're invested today, how we should be invested to get this money to last us the next 30 plus years. Mm-hmm. That was discovered through a portfolio X-ray and analysis so they could understand where they are today and what needs to change. If you're listening right now, you're also 55 or older. Maybe you're also in your early 60s, looking at retiring here in 2026, 2027. You don't have a plan. We want to help you put together a plan together as well. And it might start with an X-ray of all of your investments and an analysis for you to get a good understanding of where you are today and maybe where you should be down the road. If you're 55 years old and older, you've saved $500,000 or more in investable assets that we can help you manage and we can help you with, we want to offer you the same portfolio X-ray and analysis that we offer to this couple here in Northern Virginia that helped them to really understand where they are today and where they should be headed forward. To the next five callers and others, complimentary.
18: 571-570-3559 is the number to dial right now. Let's set a time on the calendar for your portfolio X-ray and analysis. Again, complimentary. That's 571-570-3559. All right, so we wait all winter for the warmer weather to come, and then we sit there and say to each other, I can't believe it's already May. Can't believe it's already time for Mother's Day. By the way, FYI, everybody, it is time for Mother's Day.
25: Mm-hmm.
18: Don't forget about
25: mm-hmm.
18: your mom. Buy your cards, buy your flowers. Mm-hmm. May 10th, the month of May, is when we celebrate moms. Go. And you and your mom, Abe, you have such a special relationship.
25: We do.
18: She poured so much love into you and your brother,
25: mm-hmm.
18: raising you guys.
25: She did.
18: You've actually spoken before. You were telling the story about your mom and the lessons that you learned from her about, you know,
25: yeah.
18: clipping coupons and making every penny count
25: yeah.
18: and every dollar
25: yeah.
18: stretch.
25: Yeah, I mean, she taught us hard work. She taught us how important our faith is. And yeah, you're right. Clipped every coupon out of the Washington Post back in the day. And
18: mm-hmm.
25: and so happy Mother's Day, Mom.
18: Yeah.
25: You're amazing.
18: If you think about back to what your mom taught you when it comes to money, like Abe was just pointing out, for a lot of us, we can remember seeing mom clip coupons, stretch a paycheck, or remind you to never carry a credit card balance because she was smart with mm-hmm. money, as so many smart women are. But things like investing, compound interest, and market mm-hmm. diversification, those things may not have been part of the conversation. That right. missing piece has quietly followed women into retirement for generations, Abe. When we talk about the financial literacy gap between men and women, what does that look like in real life?
24: in retirement?
25: You know, I think a lot of couples out there are kind of like my mom and dad were when we grew up. And we grew up just in a strong Christian home, but in an old school traditional sense. You know, my dad made a lot of the decisions and he led with the money decisions and the finances. And I'm sure my mom and dad were in sync to some extent on that, but he just kind of led in that area. And I think that's very common for a lot of households today, whether it's the wife or the husband. But a lot of times it is the husband leading in those decisions. And then a lot of times the wives are not purposely kept out, but just the husband will lead so much with the investments and the 401ks and all those things that a lot of times the wives don't have a clue like what's going on. And that's not great. Right. Because men don't live as long as women average.
24: We've talked about this before, like the great wealth transfer that's happening.
25: Yeah.
24: It's going to the spouses first. And the amount of money that's being handed over to women right now with baby boomers is enormous.
25: Right. And a big reason why a lot of our married couples come in and the husbands lead, you know, that decision and come in for the appointments is because the husbands want to make sure that their wives are taken care of because they understand, both spouses understand, wow, if something happens to the husband and so many situations, the wife would not know where to turn and how to start and how to pick up all the pieces. So that's a big reason why a lot of married couples come in. And so I highly encourage you ladies, if you're out there and if you're listening and you say, that sounds like me and I just don't know as much as I should, get involved, whether it's with us, whether it's somebody else, get involved, try to learn as much as you can so that you know what's going on. But yeah, you're right. There is a pretty big gap. You know, although things are improving with women and money and investing and finances and education, there is still a pretty big gap. And we work with a ton of single, divorced, widowed women a lot. It's a big portion of our client base.
24: Okay.
25: And so we really understand the needs that women have specifically in retirement and work with a lot of women in retirement. And we just helped a lady here recently. She's 72 years old, just approaching RMD time. She's got $3 million saved, lives in Loudoun County, a widow recently here in the last about 2 years.
24: Okay.
25: She and her husband owned a very successful set of businesses here that they recently sold or that she's kind of sold off since her husband has passed. And in terms of the investment advice they were getting, they had been working with a phase one advisor, typical advisor helping them with stocks and bonds and save and accumulate and get to retirement. But realizing she always understood that they were taking on way too much risk. And even before the husband passed, didn't really have a plan to transition into retirement successfully.
24: Okay.
25: Like some people just retire and they still don't have a plan. And although that plan may work for you, the no plan may work for you for a couple of years, it doesn't mean it's going to work for 30 years.
24: Not having a plan is a plan.
25: I know. So a lot of people realize that.
24: Yeah,
25: and sometimes people are 5, 10, 15 years into retirement. They're like, you know what? There's a lot of things I haven't planned for, and I've made it into retirement this far successfully, but I still could really benefit from a detailed, well thought out, specific, actionable plan for me. It's not just the money, people. It's way more than just the money.
24: Yeah.
25: It's everything you want to do with the money, and it's all the ways that you should be thinking about protecting it and preserving it to last you 30 to 40 years. Working with a phase one advisor for over 30 years, taking on too much risk, no real succession plan to transition into retirement. We put together a retirement roadmap where she learned more about her investments, the risk she was taking, the income, RMDs coming up in a year, taxes, health care, a clear path forward and plan that would allow her to get into her later years. That was all done and discovered through a retirement roadmap, a plan she could follow and track several times a year with us, a local firm that so many people want to meet with in person. And she's now a lot more confident in her plan than she was. If you're listening right now and you say, you know what, Abe, I don't have that roadmap. I've got the money saved, but I'm a little concerned, right? I'm not 100% confident in what I have going. I need a roadmap. I could benefit from that. Well, if you're 55 years old and older and you have saved $500,000 or more of investable assets we can help you with, we want to offer you the same retirement roadmap, complimentary to the next five callers and others.
24: That number to dial, 571-570-3559. Give us a call right now. Let's set a time on the calendar to start that conversation about building out your own retirement roadmap. Complimentary, 571-570-3559. That's 571-570-3559. We'll give you a minute to make that call while we take a quick break. Then we'll be back with more of the Retirement Key on WMAL right after this.
20: How did I lose weight? And I did. Lean, right here. I did. I love this stuff. Listen, Brickhouse Nutrition been with me for a long time. 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I'm up at like 2:35. 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
24: 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Abe, there's an article floating around online talking about a woman. She wrote into an advice column saying that waiting until 70 to take her Social Security was the worst decision of her life. So she's now getting over $5,000 a month. She would have gotten about half that had she filed at age 62. But she says it looks great on paper. The problem is that life isn't lived in monthly installments. She said, quote, I spent years telling myself I was being responsible by waiting, watching friends travel, and enjoying their early retirement while I kept working. Sure, my check is larger now, but at what cost? The money I'm finally receiving can't buy back the health and energy I had in my 60s. What can we learn from this woman's story, Abe?
25: Oh, heartbreaking.
24: I know. Breaks your heart.
25: That's heartbreaking.
24: Yes.
25: I see this so often that people think they need to continue working. Even with for people that have a lot of money saved, they might think they need to work till 65, 68, 70.
24: Yeah.
25: They might think they need to delay their Social Security benefit till 70 to get the largest check. What if something happens in your 70s, right? What if something happens in your late 60s or early 80s? You're like, darn it, I should have taken this benefit early. I shouldn't have worked those extra 2 to 3 years.
24: Especially if you didn't have to, right? Yeah.
25: Yeah, especially if you don't have to. But how would you know if you didn't have a plan?
24: Right.
25: How would you know if you didn't have a fiduciary retirement planner that could really just assess it all for you and help you make the best decision? Because delaying Social Security is not always the best choice.
24: I know.
25: I had a gentleman walk up to me at one of our educational workshops years ago and was like, Abe, I always thought waiting until 70 was the best decision for everybody.
24: Mm-mm.
25: But no, it is definitely not. In fact, you better have your math worked out really well, and you better live a long time to wait until 70.
24: Yep.
25: While waiting until 70 maximizes monthly benefits, this lady regrets missing out on years of experiences. Health and energy in your 60s can be worth more than a bigger check later.
24: Yep.
25: That's pretty obvious, but maybe not obvious to everybody. Opportunity costs matter. She watched her friends travel and enjoy early retirement while she continued to work. That extra income now can't buy back lost time.
24: Yep.
25: Underscoring that financial decisions should balance money with lifestyle goals. That lifestyle plan and everything you want to do with your money is absolutely key. Mm-hmm. And we help our clients with that as well, that lifestyle plan. Well, we just helped a lady that lives in Loudoun County, where our office is headquarters, but also Florida. She goes back and forth. And she's got about $5 million, and she did wait until 70 to take Social Security.
24: Okay.
25: And one of the biggest reasons why she came to us, she was actually working with what we call a phase one financial advisor for a long time.
24: Mm-hmm.
25: And he was doing a decent job for her, but she waited till 70 to take Social Security, and she felt like she wasn't truly enjoying her life savings. Like, you know, a lot of advisors will say, you know, don't take out so much money, and, you know, maybe you should work another 3 to 5 years.
24: Yeah.
25: And it's kind of backwards thinking, in our opinions, a lot of times. And so while the advisor had done okay, returns were decent, the advisor was also reactive versus proactive. And the discussion was really a lot based on rate of return and how the investments were doing versus the whole plan, right? The healthcare plan, income plan, tax planning, estate planning, and all of that, which is so important. So we ran an analysis for her, a retirement analysis, an income analysis for her on all of her holdings, her entire net worth, entire financial plan, and came up with a retirement income optimization report. And we want to offer that now to any of you that are 55 years old and older. You've saved $500,000 or more in investable assets. 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
24: 571-570-3559 is that number to dial right now. Let's set a time to begin the conversation about your own retirement income optimization report. Complimentary. 571-570-3559. 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Then we'll be back with more of the Retirement Key on WMAL right after this.
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12: Now. WML News at 8:30. Good morning. I'm Maria Leaf. President Trump speaking with reporters about rumors on the Hill that he's planning to fire FDA Commissioner Marty McCary.
1: I've been reading about it, but I know nothing about it.
12: The president saying he knows nothing about it and there's nothing much going on related to Commissioner McCary. The Wall Street Journal had reported the president signed off on a plan to fire the health official over issues such as vaping, abortion, and drug policy. There's a bipartisan effort in Congress that would stop the sale of Chinese cars in the U.S. Ohio Senator Bernie Moreno telling Fox's special report with Brett Baer why it's necessary.
1: These are basically predators that are coming into the market to destroy the Western auto world. This is much like a Trojan horse coming into the U.S. market that would surveil us, send data and information to the Communist Party.
12: There's also concern that cars manufactured in China can be controlled remotely by hackers in Beijing. WMAL traffic and weather next.
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16: Looking good around the region this Saturday morning. No major issues on the big roads. 95 moving well both ways between the Beltway and Fredericksburg. 66 wide open into Arlington. The outer and inner loops in great shape. 395 into the city looks good. 270 down from Frederick also running smoothly. You're heading north towards Baltimore. 95 and the BW Parkway both in good shape. And anyone making an early trip to the shore, it is not a bad ride over the Bay Bridge. Route 50 moving well in both directions. Now from GarageDoorRepair.com, the WMAL Weather Channel forecast.
17: Clouds will increase today with gusty winds and also scattered showers and thunderstorms as the high approaches 74. More rain this evening with an overnight low in the mid-50s and a few showers in store for Mother's Day tomorrow with a high to 83. I'm meteorologist Jeff Marr from the Weather Channel on WMAL.
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24: And we hope you're enjoying your day so far. Glad to have you here with us. I'm Heather Branch alongside Abe, asking for his ideas on ways that you can better prepare for this next phase of your financial life, the second phase of financial life that Abe so often likes to call it, focusing on all the things that you've got planned for your retirement. Well, at Abish Financial Services, day in, day out, they're helping folks put to plan an action list, if you will, an action plan for this next phase of life, because retirement's just so different now than it was for our parents, for our grandparents, Abe. That was like you're retiring, you're slowing down. I feel like so many people get to retirement, they're like, let's go.
25: Very, very true.
24: Where are we going?
25: Very true. And back in the day, you had pensions, right? That was the big deal.
24: Right.
25: You got a big pension.
24: Yep.
25: Some Social Security. They weren't, 401ks, TSPs, IRAs weren't even around.
24: Right.
25: Way back in the day.
24: Right. Fortunately for so many folks here in the DC metro area, there are a lot of government workers with great government pensions, but there are also a lot of us, as you meet with folks every single day in your offices, by the way, local independent financial advisory firm at Abish Financial Services with offices in Ashburn. Abe and his team have been helping folks right here in the DC metro area for almost going on over 2 decades now, figure out retirement. So it's always important for so many folks to know that they're working with somebody that gets the Virginia way of life, the DC metro area way of life. And of course, that's what you and your team are, being a local advisor. 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There's a lot that's involved, but you don't have to figure it out by yourself. Abe and his team, they are here for you. You can find us at theretirementkey.com and we can start the conversation that way. Help you get some answers to your questions. We're finally getting into, well, it's been a little bit of a weird spring roller coaster with the weather, but we are getting closer and closer to vacation season. Have you and Shelly ever vacationed in Disney?
25: That's more stressful to me just thinking about it. So Shelly is a active vacationer.
24: Yeah.
25: More of the
24: relaxing vacationer.
25: The chill vacationer. Okay. Like I can be under a palm tree and on a beach chair all day. Absolutely chilling. Shelly wants to be active and doing stuff. So we got to balance each other out.
24: Maybe you listening to us on the radio today, you have taken the Disney World adventures with your kids, with your grandkids. Nearly 50 million people visit Disney World every single year. One of them, turns out, is comedian Jim Gaffigan. However, he was telling Conan O'Brien it's not exactly his idea.
4: And I know there's a lot of people that love Disney, and I just want them to know they're wrong. And I said, no, I've been multiple times, and I realize Disney is like, for me, it's like jalapenos. I never learn. I always think I can handle it, and then a couple hours later, I wish I was dead.
24: How dare you disrespect the mouse, sir? How dare you? Listen, when it comes to mistakes that we make and tend to sometimes repeat, it's not just with vacation trends, Abe. We can do the same thing with our money, with our retirement planning. And I know that you, because this is what you do every day, talking with folks, you've definitely seen mistakes that people not make once, but maybe make twice or thrice because they just forget about the downside. So what are those common mistakes that you see, and how do you help people avoid making them again and again?
25: Yes. I mean, we see mistakes all the time. A couple of them that pop up in my head right away are, people across the DC metro area, people that we see here at Abish Financial have usually done a really good job. Sometimes we'll say they're asset rich, meaning they've saved a lot, but they're scared to death to spend it. Why? Mm-hmm. They've got a savings plan, an accumulation plan. They don't have a spend down plan. They don't have a distribution plan. They don't have an income plan that's going to show them how they can get that money to last, how they can enjoy it over their lifetimes without the fear of running out or worry less about it running out.
24: Mm-hmm.
25: And perhaps the biggest one we see, the biggest risk that we see people making so often is that they're just continuing to chase return, being too aggressive. And that risk that might have worked for you before you retired, like in your 30s, 40s, and 50s, may not work out. And oftentimes there's no need for that same risk to carry into retirement in your 60s, 70s, and 80s.
24: Okay.
25: And we've talked about this almost every single week. If you have the amount of money you need to retire confidently,
24: right,
25: and for a lot of people across this area, it's a lot of money, then why take on any extra risk to accomplish your new objectives in retirement, right?
24: Mm-hmm.
25: We just helped a client out of Fairfax, Virginia with $6 million.
24: Wow.
25: Wonderful job of socking it away and being super diligent, prudent, committed during phase one, what we call phase one, that accumulation phase. come to us because they have no plan, taken on too much risk, and needed help with distribution and protecting the $6 million over their lifetime, right? Wanting to really start to spend it with confidence, have it last them into their 80s and 90s, and be able to pass on money to their loved ones. I mean, these are common goals, but no plan to do it. Wonderful job of getting to $6 million, and that's just their investable assets, not their real estate and so forth. We put together an income plan, which clearly laid all of their income streams, plan for the RMDs, which are just right around the corner, a plan for taxes. I mean, these are basic things, but most people don't have them. A plan to reduce that risk at the point of retirement so they can be more comfortable, get good returns in the markets, but with less risk, and a plan for health care. Everyone's going to kind of face that the older we live, and legacy. All of that was built out, put together for them through a simple but powerful retirement income plan and roadmap. Okay. If you don't have an income plan that clearly lays out all these things for you, puts all the pieces together, we call it a financial junk drawer sometimes, all the pieces together into a well thought out comprehensive plan and roadmap, you need to do that. You owe it to yourself. And this couple realized they didn't need

0: 571-570-3559. That's 571-570-3559. All right. Let's keep drilling in onto this idea about the mistakes we make and the market volatility and the risk so many of us don't need to have in our retirement, Abe, because this year we have seen some wild swings in the market. So when we see things get volatile, how risky is it for any one of us to try to time the market? Wealth advisor Lawrence Sprung was telling Yahoo Finance that you don't have to look very far back to figure it out.
1: And if you look at it, most down and up days are clustered together. Since 2000, if you invested in just the S&P, you averaged 9.8% return. But if you just missed the 10 best days over that period, just 10 days, your return goes to a negative 12.5%.
2: And that's on an annual basis.
1: Correct. Yeah. Correct. Yeah. So trying to time things and going in and out, it's not that fruitful, especially most people are not professional traders that they can time that really effectively.
0: I'm trying to do the quick math on what he just said. So I think he was saying since 2000 to the past 20 plus years in the S&P, right, if you invested, you had close to 10% gain, over 9% gain. But if you missed just 10 days over the last 26 years, you have a negative 12. That is crazy math right there, Abe. So let's talk about the risk of market timing and how it becomes even more dangerous for somebody close to retirement than for somebody per se, you know, in their 20s or 30s.
3: We see it all the time. That goes to show you the power of being in the markets the majority of the time and long term, instead of timing the markets, acting with emotion, maybe even panicking because a news cycle hits that you don't like. You don't like the current president. You don't like the current war, whatever it is that you don't like. The markets don't give a darn about what you think or your emotions, right?
0: Yeah.
3: And so we need to plan long term and try to remove those emotions the way we invest here at Abish with our tactical money management strategies. A lot of those try to remove emotion as much as possible and just focus on, you know, what's ahead. So we see it all the time. I'll give you another example that I've seen a couple times here over this last year, specifically on one company stock is Oracle. And it had done really well, but in the last 6 months, is down nearly 50%. I mean, we sometimes see people come in with substantial Oracle holdings, obviously substantial holdings like in the other companies too, your Teslas, Palantirs, Nvidias, and Apples and Microsofts. But I can remember a few conversations last year in 2025, meeting with people with significant Oracle holdings, and that stock is down almost 50%.
0: Wow.
3: And a lot of times people will hold, right? And they may have overexposure in one stock or one sector, and they're reluctant to sell and reduce the risk because they've done so well. Well, look at that.
0: Yeah.
3: You know, and Oracle had done really well and has been absolutely hammered, that stock. We see it all the time. And unfortunately, we saw it with another couple out of the Eastern Shore in Maryland, about 3 million saved late 60s, and almost one third, almost a million of that 3 million in one company stock. I won't name the name just for privacy reasons here. Yeah. And that couple lost half of that stock's value in the last year. And over, we would tell that couple, hey, this is too large of an exposure, too large of a holding in one company, like a third of your life savings, a third of your entire nest egg is in one company. Mm-hmm. Obviously, that's very, very risky and really not prudent. But you know what? It wasn't affecting them because the stock wasn't going down. They weren't at the point of retirement. He's like, you know, let's just ride it out. Just see where it goes, right?
0: Yeah.
3: And 50% of the value of that stock because something changed, right? And company valuations and something happened at the company level where the stock got cut in half by 50%. So that million went down to a half a million. And now the couple wants to sell it. Can you believe that? They lost $500,000 of value, and now they want to sell. I mean, had they actually been open to kind of reducing the risk over time, which would have been more prudent, probably could have saved a good bit of money there. But lessons learned. So we put together a portfolio stress test for this couple that pointed out, wow, did you realize a third of your life savings is in one company stock? Yes, we realize that, but we want to ride it out. And then that happened, unfortunately. Portfolio stress test and X-ray can really give you a deep dive kind of under the hood of your 401ks, TSPs, IRAs, brokerage accounts. It'll really show you, hey, Heather, here's exactly how much you have in stock. Here's exactly how much you have in fixed income and bonds. Here's exactly what the cost is. If you don't make a

0: change. Here's what your potential upside is, your potential downside, and the risk associated, so that you can have a measuring stick, right? Here's how you're invested. Are you comfortable with that? Mm-hmm. Or are you taking too much risk? Or do you have too much exposure in one company or one sector that we should maybe, you know, reduce the risk there? So if you're listening right now and you say, you know what, I have no idea what I have. I've got stuff all over the place. I don't know my true risk. I don't know what I'm truly invested in. I have an idea, but I want to know for sure and want to have as much confidence as possible. We want to offer you the same portfolio stress test and x-ray that we offer to this couple out of the Eastern Shore. If you're 55 and older, you save $500,000 or more in investable assets, we can help you with. We want to offer you the same portfolio stress test and x-ray to the next five callers and others, complimentary.
1: Abe, we talk all the time about inviting folks to come in to the office to have a full review, a second opinion done on their savings. When somebody comes into the office at Abish Financial for that first meeting, what does that conversation, that initial first meeting, typically look like? How does that go? What can somebody expect?
0: Right. Yeah. So the first meeting is going to be with someone on our client relations team. It might be 10 to 15 minutes, maybe 10 to 20 minutes.
1: Okay.
0: And it's really helping that prospective client understand exactly what it is they need to get to us. That's going to be their statements, all of their information, to be able to put together a complimentary second opinion on their retirement.
1: Okay.
0: Making sure that prospective client is serious enough to get us the information, because we can't waste our time and we don't want to waste someone else's time.
1: That's right.
0: So that first phone call is a pretty brief phone call.
1: So that first initial meeting is a phone conversation. Okay.
0: It is with a non-advisor, just to help make sure the prospective client understands the process.
1: Okay.
0: Gets them to our secure portal to upload that secure information and so forth.
1: Okay.
0: Then once they get us that information, we put together the complimentary plan for them. Then they come in and meet with either myself or someone on our advisory team for the complimentary second opinion. We call it a Where Do I Stand plan, the retirement roadmap. They're getting it all from us for free, complimentary, with no pressure. It's education-based. Hey, here's where you are, Heather. Here's the pros and cons of what you and your husband have done, side by side, how Abish Financial can help you, so you can clearly see the differences. And we educate you on what you have and what you could be implementing with us and how they differ. What are all the pros and cons? What are the conflicts of interest? And then usually by the end of the second meeting, you're able to decide and clearly see the differences between where they stand today and where they could be with us. It's pretty easy. I mean, we're talking about your life savings. So to be able to get all that information in the course of about two meetings, maybe 2 to 3 hours of your time total, is absolutely worth it.
1: And again, if you're ready to begin this review process with Abe and his team, give us a call, 571-570-3559. You can also find us at theretirementkey.com or call us right now, 571-570-3559. We're going to give you a minute to make that call while we take a quick break. Then we'll be back with more of The Retirement Key on WMAL right after this.
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1: 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So one of the things that can throw a retirement budget into a state of chaos is the, quote, unexpected event, because life does not stop when you get to retirement, Abe. You know this very well. The Center for Retirement Research says whatever your yearly budget is, you should set aside 10% of it for unexpected expenses. What have you seen in your office at Abish Financial, Abe, as far as common events that can derail a retirement budget? What should we be on the lookout for in our own futures?
0: I think one of the biggest things that we see is going to be an unexpected healthcare event. So from this article, here's a few of them, with healthcare surprises being one of them. And sometimes it's just not the expense, but it's a lack of liquidity that throws people for a huge challenge. You know, most people have most of their money saved in pre-taxed accounts. So, okay, although the dollars might be liquid, well, if we're pulling $50K out, $100K or whatever it is from an IRA, it's fully taxable right out of a pre-taxed account. So, yeah, it's liquid, but then we're getting hammered with tax when we take money out. Healthcare surprises can be a major and reoccurring budget disruptor. Research shows that greater than expected costs for dental care, prescriptions, in-home care, and nursing homes fall squarely into the unexpected category. These healthcare shocks affect a majority of retirees in a given year and often arrive without much warning. I've seen that a handful of times. Rainy day expenses are more common than people realize. I mean, just stuff happening at home. I hear about it all the time. And then family related financial events, where sometimes, you know, our clients have to take care of other family members financially, and things pop up unexpectedly. In fact, we just helped a couple that had an unexpected healthcare event that's been clients of ours for some time. They're in their mid-60s here in the D.C. metro area. Over $10 million of wealth accumulated and saved, but an unexpected healthcare event happened to the family, specifically to the wife, so much so that even at 65 years old, roughly, she needs help in the home taking care of herself. And the help needed is so much that the husband can't really help, right? Okay. They need people to come in inside the home.
1: Yeah.
0: She needs professional help, to come into the home and help her. Well, fortunately, when they became clients, we set up a hybrid insurance plan. It is life insurance, but it's got living benefits inside of it. We call it like a hybrid plan because you don't have to die to use the coverage. You can actually accelerate and spend down the death benefit while you're alive for a living need like long-term care. So in fact, they were able to file claim and they're going to be receiving money on a monthly basis to help pay for that care. Now, you can self-insure, you can buy insurance, you can do a combination of both. 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To the next five callers and others, complimentary.
1: 571-570-3559 is the number you're dialing right now. 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I'm Heather Branch. 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
0: I'm Abe Abish. 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
17: Now. WMAL News at 9. Good morning. I'm Maria Leaf. As Virginia Republicans take a victory lap over the state Supreme Court, striking down an attempt by Democrats to gerrymander the Commonwealth, finding doing so violated the state's constitution, former Attorney General Jason Meares says restitution would also be nice.
18: And what I'm asking, really, Governor Spanberger now, she needs to give a tax rebate to Virginians. This roughly costs between state and local about $10 million to run this special election in April. Mm-hmm. She talked about affordability. Well, here's her chance to step up to the plate. Give $10 million tax rebate back to the Virginians. All the tax rebates you canceled under Governor Youngkin, why don't you bring some of that money back to our pockets? Because you certainly wasted it.
17: Meares speaking on Fox News. Virginia Supreme Court, in the result of that ruling, effectively undermined the effort of some Virginia Democrats to redistrict. So what does this mean for Congress?
19: Gerrymandering congressional districts to swing the balance of power isn't what the nation's founders had in mind when it comes to representative government. For more than 125 years, the House of Representatives grew along with the nation's population. From 65 members in 1780, 499 to 435 in 1929 when Congress arbitrarily froze it at that size. Virginia political analyst Stephen Farnsworth.
20: It may very well be a better system for us in this country if there were more districts.
19: So far, though, concerned by potentially shifting majorities, Congress has resisted efforts to grow. Matt Coates on WMAL and WMAL.com.
17: An investigation underway this morning in Arlington after police shot a man who they say barricaded himself inside the 7-Eleven on Columbia Pike at South Monroe Street last night. Police tell 7 News the man had been outside the store and was armed with a knife when they arrived. He did not listen to commands and went inside the store. Those inside the business were able to get out unscathed. And after a standoff, that man was shot by police as they were attempting to arrest him. He was taken to a nearby hospital, his condition unknown this morning. A North Carolina teen and an adult male suspected of killing her parents and grandmother.
21: Crime scene tape still hanging here on this fence after deputies with the Buncombe County Sheriff's Office say they found 3 adults dead with gunshot wounds. Now, one of the suspects accused in their deaths, the victim's daughter and granddaughter, leaving neighbors shocked.
22: Her family was great to me. They treated me well.
21: After finding the 3 victims, deputies realized a 16-year-old Star Grant who lived in the home with her parents was missing. Deputies say they tracked her to Gatlinburg, Tennessee, where she was found Friday morning with 28-year-old Devin Loving. The nature of their relationship is unknown at this time.
17: Fox Carolina's Alexa Urbach. Disney Cruise Line speaking out after some of its staffers were among dozens arrested in a child porn operation.
23: U.S. Customs and Border Protection revealing it canceled the visas of 27 crew members on 8 cruise ships, finding they were involved in the receipt, possession, transportation, distribution, or viewing of child sexual abuse images. The agency says most of the individuals are from the Philippines, noting some worked on a Disney Cruise Line ship. In a statement, Disney Cruise Line says the company has a zero-tolerance policy for this type of behavior and fully cooperated with law enforcement, adding, while the majority of these individuals were not from our cruise line, those who were are no longer with the company. Kristen Goodwin, Fox News.
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24: How did I lose weight? And I did. 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I love this stuff. 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
25: Traffic starting to stack up in a few spots this Saturday morning. Southbound 95 in Lorton jammed between Route 1 and Route 123. Northbound 95 through Woodbridge also slow between the Prince William Parkway and Route 123. In the district, 20th Street Northwest closed in both directions between Massachusetts Avenue and Q Street for the Acton Children's Business Fair. That continues till about 12:30. Now from GarageDoorRepair.com, the WMAL Weather Channel forecast.
26: Clouds will increase today with gusty winds and also scattered showers and thunderstorms as the high approaches 74. More rain this evening with an overnight low in the mid-50s and a few showers in store for Mother's Day tomorrow with a high to 83. I'm meteorologist Jeff Maher from the Weather Channel on WMAL.
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3: This is Legally Speaking with attorneys Mike and James Collins on WMAL, brought to you by the Collins Firm. Now, here are Mike and James Collins.
4: All right, welcome to Legally Speaking. It's just James this morning. Mike is on vacation and really probably getting ready to spring a happy Mother's Day on my mom, I hope. Anyway, if he's listening along, that might remind him. Anyway, this week, coming up, after Mother's Day, we've got seminars. And so if you've been meaning to update your estate plan, you've got said, gosh, I got to update my will, or I don't have a will, or I wonder if a will or a trust is right for me or my family. That's what the seminar's for. This is what we talk about. We go through, we walk you through in an organized fashion, kind of baby steps, how to get your estate plan shaped up so we're not going through probate and we're not paying unnecessary estate or inheritance taxes and we're not creating more problems for the people that we love. You know, whether it's if I'm incapacitated, making sure someone else can step in and take care of business, legal business, financial business, medical business. If I pass away or upon my death, how do things go to the people that I care about, or the charities that I care about, or the things that I want to support? Again, whether that's family, friends, organizations, what's the right way to move my assets to them after I'm gone? Because it's sometimes counterintuitive. You don't necessarily do your kids a favor by just leaving them the estate outright. This week we had, and I say this week, it was Thursday. We had the trifecta, three different situations where it just showed how useful a great estate plan can be. One of our clients passed away, and I was talking to the client's daughter, and she said, yeah, you know, my mom's gone, and so everything is going to me and my sister now. But my sister is in the early stages of dementia, and I can't just hand over half of the estate to her for a variety of reasons. And so how do we deal with this? And bluntly, I don't trust her husband not to blow all of the money, right? In other words, if I turn it over to you know, him under a power of attorney or something, I'm worried that he's going to blow through it, maybe even worse than she would have. And again, in the estate plan, and in this case, this lady's mom used a trust. In the trust, there is language that deals with this possibility, even though the trust was drafted back in 2003, you know, this is, I don't know, what is it, 23 years ago, when this, when the older daughter had no signs of dementia and there was no clue this was going to happen. But again, I was talking to a client yesterday and she kind of put it right. And she said, yeah, all these things that, you can't predict. You can anticipate, which is sort of true. In other words, things like, oh, I didn't know my daughter was going to get divorced. Yeah, but you know that people do get divorced. In fact, an unsettling percentage of marriages end in divorce. And so there are things we can do to steer around that for our own family. And this is the second thing that happened Thursday. One of our clients' sons called in and said, yeah, I after 27 years of marriage, you know, A, my mom just died, and B, it turns out that my wife and I, and I won't go into the details, but our marriage is over. We're filing for divorce. And this is something that the deceased parent never saw. But his question was, what can I do? I don't want to, you know, inherit this money and then have it commingle and have it all go to my future ex-wife. And there were some particularly bitter feelings there. And the answer is, well, your mom's trust anticipated this possibility. Again, even though she never had cause to doubt, you know, the sanctity of your marriage or whatever. And in other words, in both parents' cases, they left the assets to the kids in a way that protects against divorce or protects against this, you know, latent dementia. In the third case, one of our lawyers, Phil, just came in to tell me again 2 days ago that, one of our client's daughters, the husband of the daughter, got involved with some friends in a business, and the business is going belly up. And she's very worried about, you know, the money coming from her parents being subject to these lawsuits that are impending due to the dissolution and sort of implosion of the husband's attempt at business. And the good news is the parents' trust was set up in a way that it's protecting against lawsuits or bankruptcy. This is the kind of thing where it's a surprise to the people it's happening to. But when you look at the aggregate of what happens in life, it really isn't a surprise. And so we can anticipate, we can plan against these kinds of, quote, surprises. You know, there's that book, I want to say it's Malcolm Gladwell, but I might be misattributing it. But the book, you know, that talks about the Black Swan event. And, you know, Black Swan event is the unanticipated surprise. And it refers to the concept that, you know, until the Europeans discovered Australia, everyone in Europe thought that all swans were white. In other words, part of the definition of a swan is white. Well, they get to Australia and it turns out, oh, by the way, there are also black swans, you know, and they're, you know, exactly as black as the white swans are white, right? But again, it was a surprise. Well, the idea of my daughter getting divorced or my daughter's husband's business going belly up or, you know, my daughter having dementia someday after my death. And by the way, this daughter was 72 years old. The mom died at 97. But again, these things, are they a surprise to the family? Yes, absolutely. Do we wish things were different? Yes, absolutely. Is this something that we couldn't possibly have predicted? And the answer is no, we can predict this stuff. So a really good estate plan will anticipate births, deaths, marriages, divorces, you know, things that just take a left turn in life. Again, they're not something that happens to everybody, but they're things that happen to enough people where adding a paragraph or two to your documents to address that possibility can eliminate all kinds of more expensive problems. And so that's what a good estate plan does. And so again, I mentioned our seminars. We're going to be in Bethesda this Tuesday, May 12th. We'll be at the Pook's Hill Marriott. We'll be in Tyson's Corner this Thursday, May 14th. We'll be at the Tyson's Corner Marriott. So pick your Marriott, you know, and Tuesday we'll be at Pook's Hill and Thursday we'll be in Tyson's. But come to either session at 1:30 or 7 p.m. Either day. 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And we'd love to see you there. And it's, an entertaining and eye-opening experience. So come check it out. And do it now while you're thinking of it. Go register because life has a way of, you know, interfering. I've got stuff on my desk from yesterday that I thought, oh, yeah, I was supposed to put that in the file or I was supposed to put that in the hopper somewhere. And so I've got to tidy things up. But it's you know, I meant to do it yesterday at 1:30, but instead I'm doing it this morning at 9:15. Anyway, get this done while you're thinking of it, because if you blink, it'll be another 10 years and your estate plan isn't shaped up. All right, we're going to go to the phones. Sue is very helpfully called in already, and you can call in at 888-630-WMAL. So the number to call here this morning, if you've got a question about your own will or your own trust, or you wondering about what you ought to be doing in your own estate plan or estate administration universe, give us a call here at 888-630-9625. So that's 888-630-WMAL, if you can hunt and peck that on your phone. Okay. All right. We'll go to Sue in Beltsville. Good morning, Sue. Thanks for calling in.
0: Yes. I have received $3 million for my marital transfer from my husband. He passed away last year, October 25, 2025. Then I disclaimed $1 million for my only son. Does it have to deduct from $5 million portability of Maryland? I am getting $4 million rather than $5 million DSUE. Another question is, if so, can my son receive $1 million as an inheritance from his father? Bypassing disclaiming?
4: Well, okay, so part one, the answer is yes. And by the way, Sue has clearly done her research because she's got all the acronyms down and she's asking a super just intelligent technical question. So Sue, for people listening along, to just kind of bring everybody up to speed, what Sue's talking about is her husband passed away in October. And by the way, Sue, I'm sorry you're going through this. I know it's miserable. But from a technical standpoint, Sue's point is, all right, look, my husband left me $3 million in some form of a trust. And I suspect it's a bypass trust or a credit shelter trust. But it could be a marital trust. That might also be true, too. But she has disclaimed $1 million of the $3 million down to their son, and Sue's maneuver is what's called a qualified disclaimer, and so when someone dies, the people who stand to inherit your assets, and again in this case, you know, Sue's husband passed away, and Sue was supposed to get everything, but she has intentionally and maybe strategically said, I don't want all of the $3 million that I was supposed to get, and so I'm disclaiming $1 million of it. And the way a qualified disclaimer works is the IRS and Maryland, in Sue's case, she's in Maryland, but the IRS and the state, they pretend that for the $1 million that she is disclaiming, they pretend that she had predeceased her husband. And so in her husband's estate plan, if Sue had predeceased him, where would the money go? And the answer is to their son. And so Sue is effectively saying, I am stepping out of the flow chart, you know, in other words, wherever my husband's assets would have gone, I am stepping out of that system, that line, or that chain, and removing myself from the equation. And so where does that $1 million go? It goes to my son. And again, the IRS pretends that Sue had predeceased her husband for that $1 million. And so Sue is asking, now, you know, that if I file an estate tax return, a form 706 with the IRS, a form MET1 with Maryland, and in filing that estate tax return, I get to carry forward my husband's unused exemptions. And again, Maryland has a $5 million estate tax exemption. And so Sue's question is, all right, there's a $5 million exemption on a Maryland level. The IRS, last year, the exemption was $13.99 million. And so if I'm carrying forward that exemption, which surviving spouses are allowed to do on a federal level, they're allowed to do it in Maryland, they're not allowed to do it for all of the other states that have estate taxes. Maryland is currently unique in being able to carry forward the first spouse's exemption and to use at the second spouse's death. It's at Sue's passing someday. Her son will have Sue's exemptions, whatever the exemptions are in the year of Sue's death. But they're also the son will also have the amount that Sue is carrying forward at her husband's death. This is called portability. We're carrying forward Sue's husband's unused exemption. Now, the key word there is unused. And so when we're disclaiming money to their son, and again, Sue's disclaiming $1 million to the son, that eats into, that soaks up $1 million out of the $5 million Maryland exemption and $1 million out of the $13.99 million federal exemption. So now we are carrying forward $4 million for Maryland and $12.99 million for the feds. And so, again, that gets you up to speed in terms of Sue's question. Now, for the rest of the answer, Sue, I'm going to make you wait until after the break, because we've got to take a break. So we'll be right back with more Legally Speaking. And if you've got a question about portability or estate tax exemptions, give a call here at 888-630-WMAL. That's 888-630-9625. Be right back.
24: How did I lose weight? And I did. Lean, right here. I did. I love this stuff. Listen, Brickhouse Nutrition been with me for a long time. 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
4: Welcome back. Before the break, talking to Sue about carrying forward her husband's unused exemption. And actually, I think, Sue, you even used the acronym, the DSU, the deceased spouse's unused exemption amount, which consensus has not yet declared a winner in terms of how we pronounce that acronym. But I usually say DSU. And so Sue is asking about the DSU. But anyway, Sue, your the second part of your question had to do with your son disclaiming. And now I've kind of forgotten what you asked. So tell me again, what was the second part of your question?
0: Second part was, if I'm not getting $5 million from the portability, you said I will get only $4 million, right?
4: Right.
0: And then if that is so, can my son, I'm going through a detour, can my son receive $1 million as an inheritance from his father, bypassing my disclaiming?
4: Well, yeah. So when you disclaim, he gets the $1 million, the amount that you're disclaiming. He gets it using your husband's exemption, which is to say he's not paying taxes on that, or not paying estate or inheritance taxes on that. He's not even paying income taxes on that. Now, if you're disclaiming IRA money, you know, money that's sitting in a tax deferred retirement account, then okay, he'll pay taxes as he pulls the money out. But with that exception, you know, your disclaiming and his accepting happens as part of his father's estate, such that, yeah, he's your son is using $1 million of your husband's exemption, but that means it's covered. So he's not paying taxes on that. And is that what you're asking?
0: Yes.
4: Yeah.
0: He's not paying taxes because father and son relation. My asking is that if my son can get $1 million from his father as an inheritance, and then bypassing my disclaiming, then I can get $5 million portability from Maryland, right?
4: Oh well, no. I mean, so if your son disclaims, see, because it sounds like you yourself have already disclaimed, correct? Is Sue, you still there?
0: I have disclaimed, and then to give my son $1 million.
4: Yeah,
0: and
4: then
0: my son is accepting $1 million.
4: Right, but in other words, if your son now disclaims, it would go to his kids, or it would go wherever it would go if your son had also predeceased your husband, which probably not terribly helpful. In other words, the $1 million has been used. That $1 million of exemption has been used. Now, the good news, though, is that, you know, when you disclaim this $1 million that would have gone to you, you know, now it's going to your son, it means that someday at your death, okay, fine, you've only got $4 million of your husband's exemption, but you also your son will also have your exemption, right? In other words, you as the second person to die, someday, whatever the exemption is in the year of your death, he'll have that too. And he'll already have the $1 million that he's accepting right now. So essentially the question is, do you want to burn the $1 million exemption now, or do you want to burn it later? And the answer is you burned it now, but that's okay because he's getting an extra $1 million, sooner or later. And in this case, sooner. So that's, as I say, probably a good thing. But again, you know, Sue, this is one of those things where I would want to look at the documents and see exactly what you did. And also, this presumes that you made a qualified disclaimer, which has some really technical features to what you have to do to pull it off. Given the level of your question, I suspect that's what you did. But I would want to double check, was this really a qualified disclaimer as far as Maryland and the IRS is concerned? Because that's kind of a threshold question to begin with. All right, let's go to Tom in McLean. Good morning, Tom. Thanks for calling in.
5: Good morning. How are you?
4: I'm doing okay. I Jane is telling me what you're calling about, and so I'm very interested. So it sounds like your daughter is joining maybe the Poor Clares, but ask your question, I guess.
5: Yeah, similar to the Poor Clares, a different order, but I think this might be a question that you haven't gotten before. That would be, maybe I'm a winner in that way. She is soon to make her final vows, and part of that is that she gives all her worldly goods, and that's fine. They've asked us for some help with that because there are a couple of, say, an old bank account that she had that ended up getting closed because she hadn't accessed it, and then the state has control of that money, or I don't know, one of those things where they put it to the side and they say, you can claim your unclaimed things.
4: Right.
5: And she may have a little itty-bitty tax return that got forwarded into a different year. The problem is that we don't seem to have enough time to access all of those accounts or funds. And so, and yet she's not supposed to have any connection to them after she finally enters. And so I was wondering, maybe can she make me and my wife, her like legal executors, and then so that if any of the funds end up coming in later, we can disperse them as she would have wanted. In other words, yeah.
4: Well, okay, so we've got to cut to news now, but the answer is yes. We're going to come back to the full answer after we go to Maria Leaf, who's standing by and champing at the bit. So we'll be right back, Tom, with a good answer.
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17: Double WML News at 9:30. Good morning. I'm Maria Leaf. 17 Americans aboard a cruise ship hit by hantavirus will be quarantined in Nebraska as health officials in six states monitor others for possible exposure. The director of the National Institutes of Health's on Fox and Friends Weekend to discuss.
12: My message to the American people is, please don't worry. This is not one of those things like COVID where you know there's 15 different alarm bells. And right. The CDC team that is tracking this is absolutely amazing. We've been working with the partners across the government. They've been doing an incredible job.
17: Passengers from at least 12 countries disembarked last month, sparking an international scramble to trace the possible exposure. Second Amendment advocates in Connecticut sounding the alarm on a new bill they claim will limit self-defense options. That bill, introduced by Democrats in Connecticut, would effectively ban most Glock-style pistols that can be converted into a machine gun. Specifically, it targets any semi-automatic pistol with a cruciform trigger bar that can be altered by hand or with a common household tool to accept a converter device, enabling it to fire automatically. WML traffic and weather next.
24: How did I lose weight? And I did. Lean, right here. I did. I love this stuff. Listen, Brickhouse Nutrition been with me for a long time. 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
25: Starting in the district, the Anacostia Freeway southbound, a little slow between Benning Road and East Capitol Street. Northwest DC, 20th Street Northwest closed both ways between Massachusetts Avenue and Q Street for the Acton Children's Business Fair. Moving to Virginia, northbound 95 through Woodbridge, sluggish between the Prince William Parkway and Route 123. And southbound 95 in Lorton, also slow between Route 1 and 123. And if you're heading to the shore for Mother's Day, things look good at the Bay Bridge right now. Traffic moving well in both directions. Now from GarageDoorRepair.com, the WMAL Weather Channel forecast.
26: Clouds will increase today with gusty winds and also scattered showers and thunderstorms as the high approaches 74. More rain this evening with an overnight low in the mid-50s and a few showers and storms for Mother's Day tomorrow with a high up to 83. I'm meteorologist Jeff Marr from the Weather Channel on WMAL.
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4: All right, welcome back. So I so rudely cut off Tom, but that's the danger, Tom, of when I take a question when I know we've got a hard break for news. So to try to recap Tom's question a little bit, and then Tom, I'll have you fill in some more details here. His daughter is going into an order of nuns where they take a radical vow of poverty. And one of the features of this is that, of course, you get to cast off all of your worldly goods. But of course, sometimes it's not, camel through the eye of the needle problem of getting rid of stuff is sometimes harder than you think. And it sounds like she's got some assets that are sitting at the unclaimed property division, maybe of Virginia or the Bureau of Unclaimed Property of some other state. And you're having trouble just getting a hold of this stuff. And of course, she's going in for her final vows. And the question is, well, how can we deal with this on her behalf? And Tom, maybe you can elaborate on that some more because I cut you off earlier.
5: No, that's very good. I can tell you're a lawyer because you summed it up very well. The only thing I would add is that according to the religious order, once she enters finally, then it's not like she can receive a check later and sign it over to me. She's straight up giving it all away. And so I think, and I'll check with them, I think it would work with the order if all of the funds kind of became ours, my family's, and then we would just disperse them as she would have liked. But in other words, the Bureau of Unclaimed Property for a state, and so I'm trying to figure out if we can become some sort of legal representative to her, almost as if she were dead, even though she's only dead to the world, but not really dead.
4: Yeah. So the simple answer is she could sign a power of attorney for you. Now, you might want to check with the order to see what their thoughts on that are, because if I were, I don't know, if I had done canon law on some level, you would have a look. The order will have thought that through this question before. Let's put it that way. And so, you know, the question is, well, okay, can we be appointed as her attorney? In fact, again, this is colloquially as her power of attorney to solve this set of problems, without, creating issues on the side of her order and see what they say. The other thing is, you know, with some kinds of unclaimed property, this may be one of those things where you go through a lot of time and effort to nail down money. You get into a dollars chasing pennies question, or to put it differently, if there were $8 sitting at the Department of Unclaimed Property, you would say, you know what, by the time I spend time on the phone, or, you know, if I hire someone to put together a power of attorney, you know, the $8 is smoke. You'd be crazy to pursue $8. Now, if it were $2.4 million, well, then you'd be crazy not to pursue it, right? And so somewhere between $8 and $2.4 million is a tipping point, a fulcrum, a number that you would say, yeah, this is actually worth pursuing. And it sounds like you might be at that number, whatever that number might be. But I would start with the idea of the power of attorney. And then you get into the question of, if she has a mother superior who can act in worldly ways, in ways that she can't act. And so it's possible that, again, they may have a solution to this problem. And so if she has signed everything over to her order, there may be ways the order can chase this stuff down in ways that maybe you can't. But again, the simplistic view would be go get a power of attorney where she signs authority over to you, or, you know, to you and your wife, and you can go chase down this money. Now, the problem with all powers of attorney is that they are inherently weak, and different institutions don't like honoring powers of attorney. And so I would make sure the power of attorney was really explicit in talking about all kinds of transactions, and maybe even describes what you're trying to undertake, you know, claiming, lost property, or missing accounts, or long lost, dollars, so that you can go chase those down from the different institutions. Now, the Bureau of Unclaimed Property, or, you know, I think it's actually the Department of Unclaimed Property, or it's the Unclaimed Property Division of the Virginia Department of the Treasury or something. It's, as I say, I'm forgetting the technical term for it, but they may have their own way that you can sort of do this, where you're just clicking a lot of buttons and supplying a lot of numbers. And so she can give you the power of attorney so that you're not committing some kind of fraud, but you can do all the doing because you're just clicking buttons and, you know, responding to electronic electronic exchanges as if you were her, which is exactly what the power of attorney allows you to do. So that would be my inclination, Tom, is to start with the power of attorney, double check with the order that there isn't some magic solution that the mother superior can undertake, you know, on her behalf in lieu of your doing it. And those would be my two options I would at least start with and see where that takes you. Tom, if you're still there, you can give a plug for the order if you like. I am sympathetic. If you want to, you don't have to mention the order if you don't want to, but if you want to, we'd love to hear it for this Mother's Day weekend.
5: Oh, that's very kind. Thank you very much. The Carmelites of the old Carmelites. So very, very happy that she's there and they're very good order. Could I ask a very quick follow-up?
4: Yes, please.
5: Thank you very much. And your answer was very helpful. The follow-up would be, are we able to become her, I don't know how do you say it, like, the people who inherit, are we able to inherit anything that comes to her later? Because the final issue that they have been talking to us about is if the funds come in after the deadline, then she can't touch them in any way. And so I'm hoping that is besides power of attorney, could we become the inheritors of those funds so that we can take care of them on her behalf because she can't even sign them over or anything like that.
4: Well, okay, I'll say this, and I don't know, you know, in terms of what happens when she enters the novitiate versus what happens when she actually finalizes.

0: poverty seriously, to the point where, again, they cannot own anything. And yeah, Tom, over the years, we've had clients who whose daughters, or actually it's the last two I've thought of were daughters. I'm sure we've had sons enter into different orders as well, but where the parent says, look, if I die, you know, I've got three kids, but this one daughter is in this order, but I want to set aside money for her in case someday she is laicized. And in other words, in case for whatever reason she ends up leaving the order. And, you know, Tom's voice is young enough where, Tom, you may not have been cognizant, you know, during, you know, the sort of the fallout after Vatican II. But, you know, when big transitions happen in the church, and that, you know, they happen every so often, not very often, but every so often, you see a lot of things that, again, people wouldn't have predicted, or you know, it's a little bit like, you know, it's a little bit like divorce, in the sense that when you go into a marriage, you're not thinking you're going to get divorced. Otherwise, you wouldn't have gotten married, or at least not if you're taking it seriously. But again, sometimes there's a big enough flux in the church where someone feels like, yeah, I'm not leaving the church. The church left me. And, you know, part of Vatican II, there was, I think, a general dispensation for a lot of those, you know, sort of laicizing people who left either different orders or the priesthood itself, or, again, different forms of vows that they had taken. There was a general dispensation for, I think, a lot of folks who left their orders. Anyway, where I'm going with this is, as a parent, when you're looking at your daughter going into this, there's all kinds of feelings. You know, you have all, just this hope, there's a beauty to it, but you're also worried about her because you never stop being her parent. And so, again, we've had different clients over the years whose kids have gone into orders where they take vows of poverty, and yet they set aside money just in case. And so you say, okay, you know, someday when my daughter dies, then that money that was set aside for her comes back to the rest of my family, to my other kids, or at that point, my grandkids, or, you know, to something else. Or you can even say it's going to be set aside for her as long as she's alive, but upon her death, then it goes to the Carmelites, right? So you can even provide for her order. But just, you know, again, as a parent, what was the old Reagan, you know, trust but verify, right? I trust that you're entering into this. I trust that you'll live your entire life given to God. You will die as a Carmelite. But, you know, in the unlikely event of a water landing, right, just in case, I'm going to set aside this pile of assets for you. And maybe I won't even tell you about it, but again, it's set aside so that, you know, again, if I'm gone and, you know, your brother is here and he witnesses you leave the order, there's this pile of money to support you in your retirement. And again, I know that sounds like it's a, you know, casting a vote against faith or something, but again, as a parent, you do things that, you know, again, trust but verify, you know, trust but make absolutely darn sure my daughter's going to be okay, because you know, as a dad, that's what I want to do, right? So anyway, and I don't think they would fault you for that, you know, you can bring it up during confession, but I don't think the priest will give you grief for that, and penance won't be too bad. All right. Anyway, thanks, Tom, for your question. It's a really beautiful thing, and again, I'm sure there will not be a dry eye in the house as she's going through this. Although maybe I'm forgetting whether you're even allowed to see her do it. But anyway, I wish your family the best. All right, we will take our final break and be back with more Legally Speaking. And so if you've got a final question you want to sneak in, you can give us a call here at 888-630-WMAL. So that's 888-630-9625. Be right back.
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6: All right, welcome back to Legally Speaking. Before the break, talking to Tom about, you know, his daughter's going into an order of nuns where they reject all worldly goods, and that has all kinds of consequences. And, you know, it's like the Sound of Music, you know, how do I solve a problem like Maria, right? Most families, if they're being honest with themselves, and I hope, you know, candid with the estate planning attorneys, we'll admit there's some situation somewhere within their greater circle of concern that they're, you know, perplexed about, or that they're not sure quite how to address. And it's the kind of thing where a decent estate lawyer will have seen these kinds of situations. You know, my daughter's going into the nunnery, or you know, what about if my daughter gets divorced, or what if my daughter declares bankruptcy, or what if my daughter has dementia, what if my daughter has drug problems, what if my, you know, again, all of these types of things that that happen in real life, good things and not so good things, right? The full spectrum. A decent estate lawyer will have seen those kinds of issues again and again and again. and will have seen different families try to solve those issues and seen those solutions play out in real life and improved upon those solutions over the years to the point where you can do a much better job for the person in that situation so that you don't wind up leaving it to someone where it's going to walk away to her future husband, you know, the ex-husband, provide for a daughter who is committing herself for life, you know, in her early 20s. And, you know, things have a way of changing over 50 years. And so I want to make sure she's going to be okay no matter what, right? And so that's the kind of thing that you can talk to your estate lawyer about. You know, again, a couple of weeks ago, working with a family where the nephew has, again, serious drug problems, where if the uncle leaves money to the nephew directly, not only will the money get blown, okay, fine, but in doing so, he will destroy himself. You know, the nephew would destroy himself using that money, you see? And so there's a couple of layers here. One is I don't want to blow the money on crazy things. I want that to be for the person's future, to do serious long-term things, not ephemeral, short-term, easy come, easy go things. But there's a difference between buying a Porsche when you can't afford one. Okay, that's a waste of money. Versus buying enough heroin to kill you, right? And so anyway, the point is that these kinds of issues, they worry us, they keep us up at night, they give us heartburn, they make us, you know, again, how do I solve this problem? Again, a decent estate lawyer will have seen these situations unfold, seen different ways of solving these problems, and so they can say, look, you don't have to reinvent the wheel. The wheel already exists. You just have to pick which wheel is best for you. You know, do you want the knobby snow tires, or do you want the, you know, thin, you know, efficient ones for your solar vehicle, or do you need the skis for the snow? You know, there's different solutions to the problem, but the solutions already exist. And so when you talk to an estate lawyer, they will walk you through these different types of opportunities to do a better job for the people that you love. I was accused the other day of talking to only people who have kids. This is true for anybody. This could be providing for your mother, making sure that you know, if I die first, I want to provide for my mom because maybe I'm helping her financially. But if I die first, I want to make sure she's going to be okay. And we can use that money for her. But at her death, I want whatever's left over in that fund that I've left to my mother, I want that to come back to my own side of the family, not to my brother's side of the family, because, you know, he would get half of my mom's estate if I just left it all to my mom. I want it to come back to my side of the family after my mom is gone. And it could be for your sister. I want to make sure that she, you know, can still qualify for Medicaid, you know, or Section 8, or, you know, SNAP or LEAP or county housing allowances. It could be for charities. You know, you can define how you want things to go to charities. Different clients, you know, in many cases, they'll just say, look, I want it to go to the American Cancer Society, period, right? Or I want it to go to my college, period. But other times people say, no, I want it to go to this particular school, but only for these particular students. You know, I want it to go to nursing students from the county that I grew up in. You know, you can tailor it. Or I only want this money used to plant new flowers in front of the building that I love. You know, and again, you can really narrow it down. In most cases, the college will say, yes, we'll take the money, we'll plant flowers until the end of time. But again, you can tailor how you want things to go to the people or to the institutions that you're trying to support. And this can alleviate your concern about, you know, gosh, if I leave it all to my son, he's going to blow it all on Porsches. Or it can give you a greater sense of giving. You know, I was talking, you know, one of our favorite charities around here is the Elephant Farm in Tennessee. There is a farm in Tennessee where they take care of elephants. Oftentimes, I think it's sort of ex-circus elephants. But there are cameras where you can watch the elephants tromp around the forests in Tennessee. And actually, it's, I don't know, it's not as forested as I would have imagined. But anyway, the elephants are there, and you can donate to elephants. But again, you can donate to, you know, support. Sorry, I'm trying to hit the cough button. Support very specific things if you're so inclined. Or you can say, no, just leave it to St. Jude's and they'll figure it out, right? But again, when it comes time to looking at your estate plan, take that next step. Because look, this is your life savings, right? In other words, you've put this away. You've scrimped and saved. You've not bought Porsches, or you've not gone on that extra vacation, or you've not, gone hog wild at Neiman Marcus or something, right? And so what do you want to see happen with these resources after you're gone? You know, the old adage, you can't take it with you. Yeah, I know, but I can provide for the people or the organizations that I want to provide for and do a better job for them. Again, if you want to hear more of this kind of stuff, different ways of leaving things to people, come to our seminar. We got two dates coming up this week. On Tuesday, that's May 12th, we'll be in Bethesda at the Pooks Hill Marriott. On Thursday, May 14th, we'll be in Tyson's Corner at the Tyson's Corner Marriott. 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And we'd love to see you there. All right. Well, that'll do it for this week of Legally Speaking. It's been a joy talking to you. And thanks, Sue, and thanks, Tom, for your questions. Happy Mother's Day to all of you mothers and mothers at heart. And as I think the Catholic Cemeteries folks said, to all you godmothers out there, I'm about to become a godfather again this Friday. So see you next week.
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9: Now. WML News at 10. Good morning. I'm Maria Leaf. Virginia Republicans continuing to celebrate the state Supreme Court ruling, striking down the new voting districts, which, despite voter approval, were found to be in violation of the Commonwealth's Constitution. Former Attorney General Jason Meares telling Fox News he tried to warn Democrats about this, but they refused to listen.
10: They spent $70 million deceiving voters, and that's what they did. They deceived voters. They never had the gerrymandered map on a single direct mail piece, on their website, anywhere. They tried to confuse Virginia voters, spent $70+ million that they just evaporated on a matter that if they had just listened to me last fall, I would have told them this is not going to stand.
9: Meares says Governor Spanberger now needs to give a tax rebate to Virginians after those funds were wasted on this election. Well, it's unclear if yesterday's decision erasing the results of the referendum will significantly affect the balance of power in Congress.
11: With so many gerrymandering efforts trying to shift the balance of power in Congress, some say it would be a lot more fair to a lot more voters if we expanded the House of Representatives.
12: If you're a constitutional originalist, you have to look at today's Congress and say this is an extraordinarily small number of lawmakers.
11: That's Virginia political analyst Stephen Farnsworth. After steadily growing for 125 years, the House has been arbitrarily locked at 435 members since 1929. Matt Coates on WMAL and WMAL.com.
9: President Trump spending the day at his Virginia Golf Club for LIV's golf's event near D.C.
13: LIV's tournament at Trump National Golf Club in Sterling, Virginia is underway. The president is expected to watch some of that action today. LIV golfer Bryson DeChambeau was at the White House earlier this week as part of his leadership of the President's Council on Sports, Fitness, and Nutrition. The breakaway golf league's future, however, is uncertain. The Saudi Public Investment Fund has announced it will not continue financing the league after this season. President Trump's Trump National Doral near Miami hosted the PGA Tour's Cadillac Championship last week. At the White House, Jared Halpern, Fox News.
9: Minnesota lawmakers rushing to create a new fraud-fighting agency before the session ends.
14: Minnesota's full House before the session ends in about 2 weeks is expected to take up bills that include the creation of an Office of Inspector General with broad authority to prosecute fraud. Lawmakers also set to vote on the Medical Assistance Protection Act that would expand the Attorney General's Medicaid fraud unit, all amid a $9 billion fraud scandal in Minnesota involving money meant for social services, for health care, and to feed hungry children, according to the U.S. Attorney's Office, for which dozens of people have already been charged and convicted. Jeff Manasso, Fox News.
9: And some food for thought. Researchers may have cracked the code when it comes to avoiding dementia.
15: Scrambled over easy or sunny side up, whatever you prefer, a new study from California's Loma Linda University finds a link between egg consumption and a reduced risk of Alzheimer's disease. The researchers analyzed data from nearly 40,000 adults over 65 years old from a large study linked to Medicare records to identify Alzheimer's diagnoses. People who ate eggs 1 to 3 times per month or once a week had a 17% lower risk of getting Alzheimer's. Those who ate eggs 5 or more times per week had a 27% lower risk. Tom Rigotti, Fox News.
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16: How did I lose weight? And I did. Lean, right here. I did. I love this stuff. 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
17: Starting with the latest trouble spot, northbound 270 at Montrose Road. Accident with delays stretching back to Rockledge Drive. About a 25-minute jam right now. Northwest DC, 20th Street Northwest remains closed in both directions between Massachusetts Avenue and Q Street for the Acton Children's Business Fair. South of the Beltway, 95 in Lorton, slow southbound between Route 1 and 123 and 95 North through Dale City, sluggish with about a 10-minute delay. If you're heading to the shore for Mother's Day, looking good at the Bay Bridge, traffic moving well in both directions. Now from GarageDoorRepair.com, the WMAL Weather Channel forecast.
18: Clouds will increase today with gusty winds and also scattered showers and thunderstorms as the high approaches 74. More rain this evening with an overnight low in the mid-50s and a few showers in store for Mother's Day tomorrow, the high to 83. I'm meteorologist Jeff Marr from the Weather Channel on WMAL.
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21: Hi, this is Russ Hackman, author of the book Wall Street Is Not Your Friend. 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It's the government's way of increasing your Medicare premiums. 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Let's be smarter investors in 2026. It all starts now.
0: Hackman Wealth Partners presents The Wall Street Sweeper with Russ Hackman.
21: When you come in, we review the big six retirement risks, which is the things that can go wrong in retirement financially.
0: Russ is the president of Hackman Wealth with offices in Arlington.
21: Great strategies for income to be sure that I have consistent income in retirement.
0: Russ Hackman is the author of the book Wall Street Is Not Your Friend, lifting the veil on the way Wall Street hides fees and conflicts of interest. You
21: know, they say in Vegas that those casinos weren't built on winners, and neither were those fancy buildings on Wall Street.
0: Russ is a frequent contributor to CNN, Barron's, U.S. News, CBS News, Forbes, Yahoo Finance, AARP, and other media outlets. When they need answers, they turn to Russ Hackman, and so can you. And now, the Wall Street Sweeper.
1: Sweeping away the clutter of Wall Street every week right here on this show, and welcome to it. It is the Wall Street Sweeper with Russ Hackman. Russ Hackman is president of Hackman Wealth Partners and Hackman Wealth Partners here in the DMV with their Arlington office. It's on Fairfax Drive near the Boston Street Metro. And, of course, Russ, for the DMV audience, you actually devote two segments to getting us up to speed on the markets. Plus, I know you're going to preview what's coming up in another action-packed show, Russ.
21: Well, yeah, we got some good stuff ahead. I'll get more into the markets, but it's just been this massive reversal, right? The Dow's, well, the Nasdaq's up 9, the S&P up 6. And, you know, a few weeks ago, those things at the end of March were down 10 and 7%. So yeah, it's a massive rebound.
1: Right.
21: Remember, we had another massive rebound last year, right?
1: Mm-hmm.
21: Sometimes it makes you wonder about the casino that the market is, right? As you say, Dave, we do have some good stuff ahead. We are going to talk about, hey, we are at all-time valuation highs for something called the Buffett Index that Warren himself coined. We're going to talk about that crazy Aunt Irma. We've talked about her before. She's the one who messes with your Medicare premiums and what you can do about her. Cleaning up issues that you wish you had done when you were down. It's like, darn, I wish I'd done something. Now that we're back up, maybe you should do something about it. And finally, investment strategies that your advisor hasn't told you about, and which ones he's told you about, but you shouldn't be doing. This is our first chance for our friends in the DMV. You know how it works. You can give us a call. You can come in to see us in Arlington. That's a no-pressure meeting. You can also just give us a call and say, hey, I'd like to set up a call for 15 minutes to see if it's worth coming into the office, and we're happy to do that, too. We're offering that chance to the next five callers that have saved $500,000 or more for retirement.
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1: We are sweeping away the clutter of Wall Street, and every weekend on this show, the Wall Street Sweeper. Russ Hackman is president of Hackman Wealth Partners, and Claire Hare is senior vice president of Hackman Wealth Partners. And Claire is a part of the show along with the other senior vice president, Jack Young, joining in with case studies and conversation. Claire, before we get into what our topic of discussion here, just congratulations on another successful seminar you had recently, late April.
25: Yes, thank you. We had a seminar in the Waltham, Mass area, and it was well attended, and we had lots of good information disseminated and lots of good questions, a very interactive evening, and I think people had a lot of good takeaways in terms of understanding good retirement strategies and, you know, other things that we touched on.
1: Yeah, and you were gearing towards women in finance, women in retirement, but, you know, with a lot of the
2: a lot of it involves married couples, so I'm assuming you had some interested men in attendance as well.
25: Yeah, I think not too many, but...
2: but a few there, right?
25: We did have some.
2: Yeah, good, good. Well, that's always a big topic to cover, and I know that you're not done with this, so we'll certainly keep everyone updated on the next one.
25: Yes, yes. I think there might be one coming up in June, but if not, then definitely in the fall.
2: You're covering a big topic here, and that is, am I ready? Do I have enough to retire? And they've got a lot of concerns here that you're going to share with us. Are their savings adequate? They're concerned about inflation. They even expressed to you concerns about, where is Medicare going to be? Where's Social Security going to be in a few years?
25: Yeah, so we do have clients coming in regularly, and they often ask, do I have enough to retire? And that is a very valid question, obviously. And many people are now kind of in that boat where they thought, gee, I thought I was going to retire 65, but now that it's getting nearer and nearer, they get cold feet and think, gee, maybe I better push it out a couple of years. And so they, a lot of it has to do with a person's confidence level. And Americans are definitely getting more worried about having enough money for a comfortable retirement. And we have a lot to thank to that rising cost and fears about sort of, different health entitlement programs and Social Security, Medicare, et cetera. So we know that about 61% of workers are very or somewhat confident in having enough resources. That's down from a level of like 67% last year. There was a high of 72% in 2021. But this survey has been going on for a long time. But right now, this measures at the lowest point in nearly a decade. So again, many have added significantly to their wealth, and that's due to the booming stock market we've had for quite a long time. But people now are sort of more focused on inflation and other issues. So they know that the money they have isn't going to go as far as it used to, and that if inflationary effect is really kind of an unknown, like, will we get that in check, or are we going to be dealing with that for a longer period of time? So that definitely contributes to people thinking about their retirement spending, and it's definitely going to be higher than they expected maybe a couple of years ago even. So if they're not, very confident that they have enough money, then again, we need to figure out ways that, we can help them, put a plan together that will be sort of bulletproof against any of these different things that are impacting. It definitely the, Iran war, that's definitely having an impact on the domestic economy and raising prices. And again, those, worrying about those cuts in Medicare and Social Security. So unless we know that Congress kind of shores up these programs, which they will probably do, then, those reserves could go down or get depleted in the next decades or so. But, we generally think Social Security will either be funded privately or they'll come up with a new program, but we don't see that really going away.
2: Yeah, I get back to that. I did want to ask you one thing on confidence, because a lot of people, and you probably see this a lot, when people come to you, they've been planning financially in a whole different way that it looks different from retirement planning. Is a lot of the lack of confidence just due to the unknown of what exactly they do need, what exactly comes with retirement planning?
25: Yeah, I think there's definitely that contributes to their uneasiness. I mean, they're unknowns, and also, how do I, successfully withdraw funds in retirement? That's a big thing. So when you withdraw money from your accounts, the way you do that, the timing can have a huge impact, not only on your taxes, but how long are your savings going to last? So that withdrawal strategy is really a very important feature of your retirement, and that's something that, again, an advisor can help you with. You could be fixed amounts annually. It could be different ranges that you put together depending on your investment strategies. But there used to be that old rule of 4%. Take out 4% and you can retire of your basic investments every year, and then that'll get you through retirement. But that's basically kind of not considered to be the best way to do that anymore. So you need to have a more customized strategy and a real plan that can help you with that.
2: Yeah, and now on the Social Security, and they hit Medicare concerns too. Social Security, for instance, the trust fund will be, the reserves will be depleted, and they're saying around 2034, which from what I've read and heard, it would be about a 20% lack of funding in Social Security. But as you said, something will be done. I've heard a lot of speculation on that, whether they slowly raise the full retirement age again a little more, and some other things that they can do to shore that up, where we're not facing any kind of cut in Social Security.
25: Yeah, I mean, it is true that like right now, like 99% or like close to that is funding Social Security through payroll taxes. And as we all know, the number of people that are kind of moving up to support this elder generation, like the baby boomer generation, which is quite large, is kind of decreasing.
2: Yeah.
25: So you can't really rely on those payroll taxes anymore. So, we do definitely think there'll be some type of other funding method or privatization of the Social Security program that will help continue that for people for quite a long time.
2: Now, on their inflation concern, of course, inflation is just really a fact of life. We certainly have in the past few years seen a spike in that, and we've seen a temporary spike, especially in the price of gas, which hopefully is short-lived. But what's your approach normally with inflation, just the assumption it's going to be there? We need mechanisms to factor inflation in?
25: Yes, and I had a client just recently who has said, I'm worried about Social Security, going away, and we do sort of apply a cost of living adjustment in our plans to basically factor in the inflation effect. And so we were having a conversation, like, should we just leave out Social Security altogether after a certain point, or should we still, maybe we don't want to give that cost of living adjustment increase, maybe we don't want that to be that high. It could be a lot lower. So we do see COLA increases kind of in the average of like 2-3% per year. There was one big adjustment during COVID, it went up like 9%, but that's very unusual. So you can just change your assumptions about what you might think the inflationary effect on Social Security is, and inflation in general, and that can impact people's expenses and their plans. But the whole idea is to assume that your budget will continue to grow by some factor, over the lifetime that you live, in terms of the next 20 or 30 years, however long that might be. And so you just have to adjust your not only your spending needs, but what you're going to need to have for income to meet those increased expenses.
2: Well, the opportunity to meet with Claire and Russ, the whole team at Hackman Wealth Partners, that is now. And the great thing is, no cost, no obligation.
25: Yeah, so who's ever saved over $500,000 or more in assets, not including your home, please come in and see us for a complimentary consultation.
2: 703-997-5500, 703-997-5500. To the next five, a no-cost, no-obligation comprehensive review. It is the Wall Street Sweeper. Much more to come. Russ Hackman rejoins the show and back in the studio straight ahead.
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2: Helping you get a clear picture of your financial life. That is the goal of the team at Hackman Wealth Partners. And on this show, to get out great information with Russ Hackman and his senior leadership team. Welcome back into the Wall Street Sweeper with the president of Hackman Wealth Partners. We talk a lot about mistakes here, and generally that's about financial mistakes that people make. And what we're going to discuss here now, Russ, it looks like it goes beyond that. Some mistakes that people make because they don't know what to expect in retirement. Like, for instance, Russ, retiring to nothing after working all your life, that could be a bigger issue than people expect.
3: Well, we do see it from time to time. I tell you, most people that we work with up to and through and into retirement, it can be a transition for a year or two. And it is important to, sort of find, what's my path, right?
2: What defines me.
3: Right, because it's got to be something that defines you. Now, we have a client who's a truck driver, and his whole life he got up at 4 in the morning. So I think he spent about a month just enjoying sleeping as long as he wanted.
2: Yeah.
3: But after that period of time, then it's he got a job that he was doing like logging trucks and like really heavy duty stuff. And then he got into just doing like small delivery jobs. Uh-huh. I'm not, around the neighborhood, nothing nearly as hard as what he was doing. So he got himself back to work. But you got to find something that's going to be part of your routine. And this is on the subject that, as you were alluding to, Dave, of how does retirement actually feel, right?
2: Right.
3: You want it to feel meaningful. Also you want to avoid mistakes. I enjoy it when people travel, get on their travel bug. One mistake, that people make is struggling to enjoy their money, especially for folks that have been very discipline savers. Mm-hmm. And I think I was talking about this last week in a case study. You know, the question is for this couple I was talking about last week, 60 years old, they're like, okay, we got a couple million dollars, but we really don't know what we can, how much can we afford to have basically spend and have fun and travel and whatnot without sort of, you know, hurting ourselves for the future, right? And when we do the plans that we talk about, that is a key question that gets answered. You certainly, most people don't want to, you know, get to the end of their life with $3 million in the bank. Right.
2: And many do deprive themselves because, but that the plan you talk about, Russ, gives them certainty and confidence in that.
3: So. Yeah, I mean, there's never 100% certainty, right. But it's a very high degree of confidence that, hey, even if the markets throw at you like a 2008 or another high inflation period, which maybe we're in now, that you're going to be okay. And you do that through the right kind of modeling and financial planning. And that's what we do when we get together with folks. You know, there's the risk of making sure you update your plan regularly, right? And if you don't have a financial plan, remember, that's one that addresses the big six retirement risks. You know, those being, I want to make sure that I'm not going to outlive my money. I'm going to be okay if the market tanks. I got a plan for Uncle Sam. I'm making sure I don't have underperforming investments. Or high fee investments, and Wall Street is great at sneaking those into your portfolio. Inflation, healthcare, and the list can even go beyond the big six retirement risks. So you want to make sure you have a written plan to address those. And if you don't, and you're just sitting there saying, I think I'm okay, or you don't have a plan for where to draw from and when, and which assets to draw from and when, that's a problem I've seen even people with a ton of money have. Just, do I draw from my IRA? Do I draw from my after-tax accounts? How does that change as a function of how assets perform? That's a complex question as well. We talk about all that and more when you come in to see us, and that's offered to the next five callers that have saved $500,000 or more for retirement.
2: 703-997-5500, 703-997-5500 to the next five, a no-cost, no-obligation comprehensive review. Later in the show, investments you should and shouldn't consider.
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2: Comes another Q&A segment with Russ Hackman. These are very popular segments. They're the questions that the people have out there in pre-retirement or in retirement. We're back with the Wall Street Sweeper and the president of Hackman Wealth Partners. That's Russ Hackman. So we got the questions for you, Russ. The first one is it better to downsize or stay where I am?
3: I talk to clients about this a lot. You know, most people, regardless of financial circumstances, you know, if they had a house that was a four-bedroom house or something like that, and your kids grew up in it, or you had, you know, you just enjoyed having a big house. I find that most people enjoy downsizing. Obviously, it's a pain to move out of a house that you've lived in for 20 or 30 years.
2: Accumulated all that stuff, yeah.
3: And I see people, you know, clients that, you know, move closer into the city so they can, you know, whether that's in the D.C. area, Boston area, folks up in New Hampshire, moving near Portsmouth, for example. You know, we see that a lot, that people, you know, enjoy getting to something more comfortable where you're not, if you're in an old house, that there's not something falling apart all the time. You obviously don't want to be shoveling. That's near and dear to our hearts this year.
2: Downstairs master.
3: Yeah, and you don't want to be shoveling and mowing the lawn your whole life. It's not a bad idea yet to have some one floor living, because eventually we're all going to need that, right?
2: Oh yeah.
3: So I think it is a pretty good idea. And then if you do happen to have a mortgage, still, it might be a nice way to kind of clean that up if you're able to.
2: Interest rate though would be a concern now, though, wouldn't it, Russ?
3: Well, that's right. But what I'm saying is that, you know, some people, you know, let's say they have $1.5 million, and they're able to downsize to an $800,000 condo, okay. Then, you know, maybe that retires what's left of their mortgage, right? So they'll in debt free. Yeah. So, you know, I recommend that. I think it's good for most people at some point in time. And I think it is important to do before you have to, right? I mean, if you're waiting in late into your 80s to downsize, then it's almost guarantees that if you ever have to leave your house, you're going to some kind of assisted living place instead of being in a more manageable place, and, you know, it's not at the top of everyone's list to go to assisted living, right?
2: No.
3: Let's hit that question here, Dave. I'll just read it.
2: Okay.
3: How do I know if I'm actually ready to retire? And let's just say
2: the majority of people ask that, don't they?
3: Very often. Some people have a plan already, but very often it's, you know, it's a very intimidating question. Okay, if I work another year, or 2 years, 3 years, 4 years, yeah, how long do I have to work, right? And that's actually some of my favorite work to do, is work on the financial plan as if you retired today and said, take this job and you know what? Or if you retired in a year or 2 years. And it's really nice to know, once you see that plan, you know, if you know you could afford to retire today, then that puts a little pep in your step, or maybe a little attitude chip on your shoulder when you go into work that, you know, you could afford to leave.
2: Right. It's a good feeling. Right? It's independence. Yeah.
3: Exactly. And that does give people a lot of confidence, at least in my experience. So, you know, having that kind of confidence that you're going to be able to survive the next big up and down cycle in the market, because we know those are going to come in our lifetime. Knowing that we've been talking a lot about taxes, right? And just the taxes on everything just are blowing our minds, right? The states, think of all the sales tax you pay. Think of the federal income tax. I mean, it really does very easily add up to half of what you make.
2: Yeah.
3: And it can add up to half of what the government taking half of your IRA, right, as you retire. So that's a serious bummer. So if you want to address that bummer, so to speak, and the rest of what comes up with retirement, like picking your ideal date to retire, that's a conversation we'd love to have with you. Next, 5 callers that have saved $500,000 or more for retirement.
2: 703-997-5500, 703-997-5500. To the next 5, a no-cost, no-obligation comprehensive review.
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7: WMAL News at 10:30. Good morning. I'm Maria Leaf. President Trump traveling from the White House to Sterling, Virginia for a LIV golf dinner last night. He spoke to reporters saying the country's doing well as the White House continues to celebrate the April jobs report containing numbers that are much better than expected.
8: We just have new stock market records. Everybody's 401k is hitting a record. The numbers are absolutely incredible. The job numbers, we have more people working today than we ever had working in this country.
7: The search is on in eastern Kentucky this morning for two inmates who escaped from a detention center. Police say the men were able to simply walk away. Authorities have not said why the men were in custody in the first place, but described them as dangerous and is urging the public not to approach them if they see them. Time now for the WMAL Weather Channel forecast.
18: Clouds will increase today with gusty winds and also scattered showers and thunderstorms as the high approaches 74. More rain this evening with an overnight low in the mid-50s and a few showers in store for Mother's Day tomorrow with a high to 83. I'm meteorologist Jeff Marr from the Weather Channel on WMAL.
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16: How did I lose weight? And I did. Lean, right here. I did. I love this stuff. Listen, Brickhouse Nutrition been with me for a long time. 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
3: Well, speaking to my friends in the DMV directly, do come see us in our offices in Arlington on Fairfax Drive. Let's get into talking a little more about what's going on in the market. Yeah, you really have had this big reversal to the NASDAQ now being up 9 or 10, depending on the day, the S&P 6 or 7. You are seeing pretty broad market push. So in other words, the S&P equal weight, which is equally weight all 500 shares instead of capitalization weighting them. That's up 6 too. So that's kind of nice to see. It is a broad base rally. I talked about last week that earnings you were seeing were up like 17% year over year. So corporate earnings very strong. And AI is starting to help with some of that. So I'll give you an example. I saw that LinkedIn was saying, hey, we made an extra $250 million. I don't know if it was a quarter of the year. They have a new product where using AI, apparently if you're a corporate recruiter, part of your job, or maybe they give it to the young people, is sort of dredging around, just looking at a zillion profiles. LinkedIn came up with a with a software that actually allows those recruiters to really just kind of automate all that work. And it translated into $250 million in top-line revenues for them. So, hey, AI is starting to do what it's promised to do, which is either make us more money or save us costs, right? Mm-hmm. Starting to, right? We got a lot more ahead. It's your chance to give us a call. Come in to see us in the Arlington office. Next five callers that have saved $500,000 or more for retirement.
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2: 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So Irma actually is an acronym, and depending on your income, over a two-year period, I think it's a two-year look back. You can explain, Russ, but it can affect your Medicare premium.
3: Well, that's right, Dave. And a lot of people know what this is already. And, you know, it can feel like kind of a helpless thing. Now, just for anyone who doesn't know what it is, the idea is once you're on Medicare at age 65, then it's not the same rate for everyone, right? And if you have more income, they're going to raise your Medicare premiums. So, for example, if you're a married couple, you're making 218 grand or less, you got the base Medicare premium, which is now 203 bucks a month, right? If you and then the amount though steps up. So if you have 274 grand of income, 342 grand of income to 284, 405, 527 a month, and then if you're a married couple, that's times two, right? So you're, in other words, your Medicare premiums can go up. That's for Part B, can, you know, double or triple based on your income, right? And if you're single, and there are also adjustments for Part D as well. If you're single, it starts at $109,000. If you do, you make $1 over $109,000. And by the way, they look at income before deductions. So it gets from goes from 284, then from 202, I'm sorry, to 284, to 405, to 527. And that is, well, as they might say, adding insult to injury, right, with the fact they're taxing your Social Security and they're taking your Medicare premiums out of your Social Security. It's just taxes, taxes, taxes, right?
2: Mm-hmm.
3: And the question is, well, what can I do about it? Especially, and it's important to look at this in a financial plan and say, okay, if I do nothing, what's going to happen to my Medicare premiums based upon some, you know, sort of baseline rates of return? Am I going to get forced into these higher Medicare premiums? Numbers. Now, if you have 500 grand or 750 grand or a million or less, you're probably not going to be forced into them unless all of your assets are IRA, then maybe so. So it's sort of a for the million plus crowd. But then what happens is, let's say the government is getting you from both ends. They're saying, hey, you got to start with these RMDs at age 73. But once you start those, then they affect your income, which then in turn increases your Medicare premiums, right?
2: Right.
3: It's the old, like, knee bone connected to the thigh bone, but in a way that's not a fun, you know, not in a fun way.
2: You do have to be strategic, like with Roth conversions and things like that.
3: Absolutely. So, you know, you can look at a baseline, and for a lot of people, the baseline is just your premium's going to go up, up, up, up, up for the rest of your life. And that ain't cool. That's a term of art in finance. That ain't cool.
2: Right.
3: Right? Well, what can I do about it, right? So, you know, what you can do is move money out of your IRAs into Roth accounts so you don't have... So that ultimately those Roths are not gener-

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3: Sweeping away the clutter of Wall Street. That's the job of Russ Hackman and his team at Hackman Wealth Partners. And on this show, getting out great information. The show is The Wall Street Sweeper, and we're back with the president of Hackman Wealth Partners. I mentioned we're going to get into investments maybe that your current advisor doesn't want you to know about, and Russ is going to get into that. But Russ, you mentioned earlier the Buffett Index, and is it sometimes often called the Buffett Indicator?
1: That too, yeah. So basically what it is a sort of index that you can, it's just a ratio really, that you can track that Warren Buffett, he adhered to as far as a way of evaluating, you know, how richly priced is the stock market. And the way that it's done, the ratio is calculated, is just take the total market capitalization, the total value of all the public companies in the United States. In this case, it's the Wilshire 5000. And you could Google this thing, the Buffett Indicator. It's the ratio of the value of stocks to GDP. So it's sort of like how richly valued is the stock market and as a function of the total size of the economy, right? And it's interesting to note that, okay, right now, and by the way, there's sort of a side note. Now, obviously, as you can probably guess, that number is high right now.
2: Yeah.
1: It's actually more than 2X, right? So the value of all stocks divided by GDP is more than 2, right?
2: Mm-hmm.
1: In 2007... at the top of that one, it was more like 1.
2: Really?
1: Huh. In 2000, at the top of that bubble, it was more like 1.4.
2: Okay.
1: And now I'm looking at the thing going back to 1970. So we are indeed in uncharted territory.
2: No doubt.
1: Right? And it's also a little, this is a little bit geeky, but there's now fewer stocks there's fewer stocks in existence than there were before. There used to be a lot more public companies, but many of them have been taken private by the private equity guys, right?
2: Or mergers too, maybe.
1: That too, right? So anyway, interesting to note that that's at all-time highs. Now before, you know, every once in a while people say, well, Russ, you're always pointing out the problems or the issues or the things we need to worry about. And that's true.
2: Now, somebody has to.
1: It doesn't mean I have a bad attitude or am a pessimist.
2: No.
1: I really am not. But again, I think we've quoted before the old chairman

0: of Intel, his quote was, "Only the paranoid survive."
1: Yeah.
0: Right?
1: Exactly.
0: And so I think that can be said for, you know, right now it feels nice and peachy in the stock market, a little like it did in 2007 and 2000. Doesn't mean the stock market is going to go down anytime soon or drop a ton anytime soon. But it's our job to plan for the worst,
1: right,
0: and hope for the best.
1: Right.
0: Right. And with something as important as your retirement, you can't afford, because obviously there were people who retired, thought they were retiring in 2007, and some of them had to go back to work. Right.
1: Oh, I knew some people.
0: Yeah. They got smoked. So be careful. Talking about investments to be careful about. Well, there's investments that your advisor is telling you to do that you shouldn't do. I don't like so-called structured notes, which, and I may be in the minority here, but where you get sort of a 10% payment, but if the market drops more than 30%, and by the market, it's any index. It's the S&P, the Russell, or the small caps, or the NASDAQ. If any index drops more than 30%, then you can lose that amount or more of your principal. And I don't believe that is something you are supposed to be doing at all-time market highs, right?
1: Right.
0: Structured notes I don't like. I don't like asymmetry to the downside, meaning when the market goes down, something blows up on me. I like when the market goes down, I'm safer.
1: Oh, right? Yeah, sure.
0: Still private credit. I met a client, a prospective client, who their advisor was putting them into Blue Owl, one of these private credit funds. I was like, you have to be insane. Everyone's racing for the exits in private credit.
1: Did he explain why?
0: You'd think he doesn't know what he's doing. Or looking for the fat commission from going into Blue Owl, right? Uh-huh. But, you know, you're not some distressed... She's not some distressed debt investor. Maybe there's some professional investors who should be buying private credit now that it's all beat up. That's not who we are, right?
1: Right.
0: We're not here to be, you know, distressed debt investors. We're here to invest in things that make sense and are safe. So stay out of that private credit. They're still shoveling it, believe it or not. Stay out of bond funds. If you walk into an 800 number firm, or if you walk into a big box firm and say, give me your portfolio, what should I be in? They're still, believe it or not, going to give you a portfolio that's full of bond funds. If you look at the bond funds that they're saying you should go in today, and you look back at how they've done since 2022, those funds are all still down from 2022. So the question is, if you've been in those the whole time, first of all, they're never coming back. Inflation's rearing its head again, right? Long-term interest rates are going up. Bond funds are going down, right? So stay away from those. Mm-hmm. Investments that your advisor doesn't tell you to do because, you know, if you're in a firm managing trillions of dollars, they got to just keep it to the cookie cutter plans, right? Still, there's a lot of great... I like things that operate like private pensions. Again, I'm not an annuity guy. Annuity is the answer to everything, but some people could use something that's like a private pension. Most everybody could use something that participates in market upside, but has a floor to the downside, right? And those are available now in annuity form, and they're available in just ETF exchange-traded fund form. So those are the kinds of things you should be looking at. And those are asymmetric in the right way, meaning when the market goes down, I get safer, right?
1: Yeah,
0: perfect. Come and talk to us about the right kind of portfolio planning. There's always something that can be tweaked in every portfolio and plan. Also, that crazy Aunt Irma in your RMD should be addressed. We're offering that opportunity to come in and see us. Next five calls that have saved $500,000 or more for retirement.
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1: to do.
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2: With the Wall Street Sweeper, sweeping away the clutter of Wall Street. 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And Russ talks about it on this show. 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Now, it's been a great show, Russ, and time, the hour flies by, but we're not yet done. You opened the show talking about right now the markets are looking pretty good. So what do we do now?
0: I hate to be a broken record, but it's, you know, when the market's up, we smile, we're happy. I love that, you know. Yeah. But we also realize that, hey, we've got, you know, if you look at the S&P over the last 3 years, it's up 75%, maybe 80% now. So we've all gotten great gains. So just make sure your plan has something where if, you know, the market does take a pounding, that you don't lose all those gains, right?
1: Right.
0: I mean, that's important. We've talked, we're emphasizing more and more taxes, all these things that can just, you know, drag you down, taxes on your RMDs, you know, basically raising your Medicare premiums, Part B and D. That's another tax.
1: Yeah, that's a tax.
0: Right.
1: Yeah.
0: They're just subtracting that from your Social Security, mm-hmm. right, which they already have the insult of taxing you on. Even though you put the money in there a long time ago, it's like, we're going to give you the money we promised, but we're going to tax it, right?
1: Right. You put it in your entire life.
0: So it's taxes as far as the eye can see.
1: Right.
0: Right. So that kind of planning is in order. We're going to be keeping an eye on inflation, right? I'm not saying we called the great inflation in 2022, Dave, but we were talking about in 2000 and 2021. One of the things we said was, you know what nobody's talking about right now? Inflation.
1: Inflation, right.
0: Right. So that conversation has kind of abated, and it shouldn't be abating because we're going to have 3.5%, 4% inflation. And, don't take it from me. Take it from the market. Long-term treasuries are up. 10 years at 4.35. The 30 years at 5% again. Remember that higher interest rates go. That strains market valuations even further. So, and we all know. And by the way, the government likes inflation. Why? It deflates the value of the national debt.
1: Right? Yeah.
0: So even though they say they want inflation under control, I don't think so.
1: Yeah, what is that? No, $39 trillion now?
0: Oh, yeah, something like that. Anyway, thank you all for listening. This is your last chance to give us a call. Come in and see us. Or give us a call and say, hey, I'd like a 10-minute kind of vetting call to see if it's worth my coming into the office. We're just fine doing that, too. We're offering that up to the next five callers that have saved $500,000 or more for retirement.
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6: The preceding program was paid for by its sponsors, who are solely responsible for its content. 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
7: How did I lose weight? 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
10: Now. WMAL News at 11. Good morning. I'm Maria Leaf. As the Virginia GOP celebrates the ruling by the state Supreme Court striking down plans to gerrymander the Commonwealth, Democrats are vowing to challenge the ruling. Former State Attorney General Jason Miara is telling Fox News Democrats were the ones who supported this judge in the first place, and they need to live with the verdict.
11: They're attacking the Supreme Court justice in Virginia who authored this opinion. By the way, he was appointed on the Court of Appeals by Mark Warner, and then he was elevated to the Virginia Supreme Court unanimously by every Democrat in the General Assembly voted for this person, including Louise Lucas and so many of the Democrats right now decrying the court's opinion.
10: Miara is now calling on Governor Spanberger to offer a tax rebate to Virginians to make up for Democrats wasting millions of dollars on this special election. A plane taking off from Denver International Airport struck a person on the runway.
12: Frontier Airlines says Flight 4345 was taking off for Los Angeles from Denver when it hit a pedestrian on the runway around 11:20 p.m. local time. In air traffic control recording, the pilot can be heard reporting the incident and saying there was an engine fire. Smoke was reported in the cabin, forcing the crew to begin an evacuation via slides. Airport officials say the Denver Fire Department quickly put out that fire and emergency crews bus the passengers back to the terminal.
10: Fox's Madeline Rivera, a judge issuing two rulings in the case against Tyler Robinson, the alleged assassin of Charlie Kirk.
13: The Utah judge denying Tyler Robinson's request to ban cameras from the courtroom moving forward, but the judge did grant Robinson's request to delay his preliminary hearing that had been set for May 18th. Now, the preliminary hearing will take place in early July, from July 6th 6th through July 10th. The delay comes as both sides continue to receive and process a large and growing volume of evidence in the case. At that hearing, prosecutors need only establish probable cause that Robinson murdered Charlie Kirk last September as he spoke on the campus of Utah Valley University.
10: Fox's Chandley Painter. One of the many celebrations for America's 250 is being held Tuesday in Fairfax.
14: That's a moving tribute to the United States of America in celebrating our freedoms, heritage, and histories.
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16: Shania Twain shared a snippet of new music, dropping an Instagram video with her dancing in a field with her cowboy boots, hat, fur-lined coat, and a lace mini dress. In the caption, Twain writes, "You can drive me crazy, but you can't drive my truck." It's the first tease of new music in nearly 3 years. She posted two other clips this week, one of her walking out into a field with an axe and chopping a piece of wood. The video ended with the statement, "Don't touch that dial, I'll be right back." And another of her working with producer T-Bone Burnett. Twain hosts the ACM Awards from Las Vegas, May 17th. Michelle Polino, Fox News.
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7: How did I lose weight? 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
17: Accident on 270 northbound at Montrose Road. Three lanes are blocked. You are backed up all the way to the spur. Southbound 270 also jammed up between Falls Road and Montrose. BW Parkway northbound, traffic slow between Greenbelt Road and 197. In the district, Anacostia Freeway northbound, sluggish between East Capitol and Benning. Southbound, jammed from Eastern Avenue to East Capitol. 95 northbound in Virginia, near Lorton, crash blocking the two left lanes. Traffic stopped from the Prince William Parkway. And 95 southbound, you're slow between Route 1 and 123. Now from GarageDoorRepair.com, the WMAL Weather Channel forecast.
18: Clouds will increase today with gusty winds and also scattered showers and thunderstorms as the high approaches 74. More rain this evening with an overnight low in the mid-50s and a few showers in store for Mother's Day tomorrow with a high of 83. I'm meteorologist Jeff Marr from the Weather Channel on WMAL.
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3: 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There are people looking online, trying to get some information about how to manage all the headlines. I don't care who's in the White House, what's happening on Wall Street. I fully believe it's the 24-hour news cycle, digital world we live in. It's never going to slow down for us. Pay attention, everybody.
21: That's probably true, unless maybe you're on a small little remote island in the Caribbean.
3: If only.
21: Which you can go to from
3: that's
21: time
3: right.
21: to time.
3: That's right. That's right. Dreams come true.
21: But that's right. There's always going to be things going on, Heather. Yeah. I mean, there's wars, elections, tariffs, all kinds of stuff that could spook the markets, maybe spook yourselves if you're watching the news too much. But one thing we know for sure is when we focus on our long-term plan, our long-term financial and retirement plan, when we focus on the time in the stock market, when we focus on being patient, being prudent, being diligent, being committed to our long-term plan, that's one of the things we can control and what we want to, you know, help our clients with as much as we can. And that's how you can help yourself as well, is to not pay too much attention to the news cycle and not be logging into your retirement accounts, you know, 50 times a day.
3: I know.
21: Either
3: looking at
21: the balances every single hour, you can drive yourself crazy.
3: Yeah.
21: You know, focus on the things that you want to enjoy in retirement. And the money is obviously important, but when you have a plan that's automated and set up and can weather the ups and downs of the market, which we talk about here every single week, that's when you can retire with added confidence.
3: Well, which is what we all want, despite what we see going on in the world right now. Nobody seems to have told Wall Street about all of the headlines that we're reading. The market has piled up some solid gains lately, Abe, even with all of the volatility in the economy and in the world. This is Taylor Riggs on Fox Business.
22: When you look at the fundamentals, the S&P 500 revenue is up 12.5%. Earnings are up 30%. Things are good for now. But this is a market that's thinking 6 months from now, things are going to be a lot better than they are today.
3: So she mentioned the market thinking 6 months from now. So if the market's always trying to price in what's coming next, should investors do the same? Can we even do that? What signals do you lean into and trust more when you're making decisions for somebody who's close to retirement?
21: Great questions. Yeah. Number one, you don't want to be trying to time the market for sure, because that's darn near impossible, if not impossible. But believe it or not, people still come in the office every now and then saying that they want to get back to a certain value that they were at. You know, they don't want to make any changes until then, or they're holding on to, you know, positions that are substantial. It might be Apple stock or Nvidia stock or just something that's either done really well or maybe it's down and they're waiting for it to come back. We see that all the time. Or just maybe they're spooked by something going on in the news cycle and they want to wait till things stabilize.
3: Yeah.
21: But when you wait, you potentially miss out on those gains. There's all kinds of statistics out there that show that if you just miss a handful of days in the stock market in a calendar year, that you miss out on the majority of the gains sometimes that whole year. And we've had some conversations, you know, earlier this year about clients just kind of wanting to get our opinion on where things might be headed. And all I kept telling our clients is that, look, focus on your long-term plan. It's time in the market. Just as quickly as things can turn around for the worst, they can turn around for the good as well. And that's what we've seen here lately with the markets. I mean, the fundamentals out there are good, but obviously the conflict with Iran is leading the way with the recent market volatility over the last few months. So I think not focusing on the trees, but focusing on the forest, if you will, like don't get so bogged down on the day to day and what's going on. But look out 10 years, 20 years, 30 years is what you own, is what you're invested in, good for you for the next 10, 20 years. I think that's the perspective we should take on our financial plans and investments. We just helped a client that actually lives here in Northern Virginia and South Carolina. They're retiring at the end of this year. Early 60s, about a 60-40 desired like allocation mix between their stocks and fixed income. $4.5 million saved, and they came to us with no plan and needing a roadmap to follow to help them transition, Heather, from their working careers, which they've done really well in, almost $5 million saved, into full retirement in their early 60s where they could live easily another 30, 35 years.
16: Right.
21: Yes, they've saved almost $5 million, but it's got to last them a third of their lives. Mm-hmm. And that is daunting for a lot of people to realize and kind of accept, right, that mm-hmm. we're going to retire. The paycheck I was getting from my employer is going to end. And instead of saving and accumulating and contributing to all my accounts, I'm going to start pulling money out. It takes a while for some people to really understand that. And then for some people, they can't wait to get started, right? Because this right. is what they've worked 30 to 40 years for.
16: Yeah.
21: It's a mix. But when you have an income strategy, a retirement roadmap that puts that whole junk drawer together, that 30 to 40 years of stuff that you've accumulated mm-hmm. into a well thought out plan and shows you what kind of investments you have, where your income's going to come from, and then how to protect against all the risks out there that can mess up that $5 million for this couple, that's when people can start retiring with more confidence and more clarity.
16: Yeah.
21: So one of the first things we did for this couple is we put together a portfolio x-ray and analysis. They told us they desire to be a 60-40. It's a classic investment mix for someone in their 60s.
16: Mm-hmm.
21: We found out that they're actually a 90-10.
16: Wow.
21: 90% in stocks and equities, 10% in fixed income and treasuries and things like that.
16: Mm-hmm.
21: One of the many reasons why they got to almost $5 million of accumulation.
16: Sure.
21: But realizing, wow, there's a drastic difference there between where we're at today, how we're invested today, how we should be invested to get this money to last us the next 30 plus years. Mm-hmm. That was discovered through a portfolio x-ray and analysis so they could understand where they are today and what needs to change. If you're listening right now, you're also 55 or older. Maybe you're also in your early 60s, looking at retiring here in 2026, 2027. You don't have a plan. We want to help you put together a plan together as well. 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If you're 55 years old and older, you've saved $500,000 or more in investable assets that we can help you manage and we can help you with, we want to offer you the same portfolio x-ray and analysis that we offer to this couple here in Northern Virginia that helped them to really understand where they are today and where they should be headed forward. To the next five callers and others, complimentary.
3: 571-570-3559 is the number to dial right now. 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That's 571-570-3559. All right, so we wait all winter for the warmer weather to come, and then we sit there and say to each other, I can't believe it's already May. Can't believe it's already time for Mother's Day. By the way, FYI, everybody, it is time for Mother's Day.
21: Mm-hmm.
3: Don't forget about your mom. Buy your cards, buy your flowers. Mm-hmm. May 10th, the month of May, is when we celebrate moms. Go. And you and your mom, Abe, you have such a special relationship.
21: We do.
3: She poured so much love into you and your brother,
21: mm-hmm.
3: raising you guys. You've actually spoken before. You were telling the story about your mom and the lessons that you learned from her about, you know,
21: yeah.
3: clipping coupons and making every penny count
21: yeah.
3: and every dollar
21: yeah.
3: stretch.
21: Yeah, I mean, she taught us hard work. She taught us how important our faith is. And yeah, you're right. Clipped every coupon out of the Washington Post back in the day. And
3: mm-hmm.
21: So happy Mother's Day, Mom.
3: Yeah.
21: You're amazing.
3: If you think about back to what your mom taught you when it comes to money, like Abe was just pointing out, for a lot of us, we can remember seeing mom clip coupons, stretch a paycheck, or remind you to never carry a credit card balance, because she was smart with mm-hmm. money, as so many smart women are. But things like investing, compound interest, and market mm-hmm. diversification, those things may not have been part of the conversation. That right. missing piece has quietly followed women into retirement for generations. When we talk about the financial literacy gap between men and women, what does that look like in real life? In retirement?
21: You know, I think a lot of couples out there are kind of like my mom and dad were
3: okay.
21: when we grew up. And we grew up just in a strong Christian home, but in an old school traditional sense. You know, my dad made a lot of the decisions and he led with the money decisions and the finances. And I'm sure my mom and dad were in sync to some extent on that, but he just kind of led in that area. And I think that's very common for a lot of households today, whether it's the wife or the husband. But a lot of times it is the husband leading in those decisions. And then a lot of times the wives are not purposely kept out, but just the husband will lead so much with the investments and the 401ks and all those things that a lot of times the wives don't have a clue like what's going on. And that's not great. right? Because men don't live as long as women average.
3: We've talked about this before, like the great wealth transfer that's happening.
21: Yeah.
3: It's going to the spouses first, and the amount of money that's being handed over to women right now with baby boomers is enormous.
21: Right. Yeah, a big reason why a lot of our married couples come in and the husbands lead, you know, that decision and come in for the appointments is because the husbands want to make sure that their wives are taken care of, because they understand, both spouses understand, wow, if something happens to the husband, and so many situations, the wife would not know where to turn and how to start and how to pick up all the pieces. So that's a big reason why a lot of married couples come in. And so I highly encourage you ladies, if you're out there and if you're listening and you say, that sounds like me and I just don't know as much as I should, get involved, whether it's with us, whether it's somebody else, get involved, try to learn as much as you can so that you know what's going on. But yeah, you're right. There is a pretty big gap. You know, although things are improving with women and money and investing and finances and education, there is still a pretty big gap. And we work with a ton of single, divorced, widowed women a lot. It's a big portion of our client base.
3: Okay.
21: And so we really understand the needs that women have specifically in retirement and work with a lot of women in retirement. And we just helped a lady here recently. She's 72 years old, just approaching RMD time. She's got $3 million saved, lives in Loudoun County, a widow recently here in the last about 2 years.
3: Okay.
21: She and her husband owned a very successful set of businesses here that they recently sold, or that she's kind of sold off since her husband has passed. And in terms of the investment advice they were getting, they had been working with a phase one advisor, typical advisor helping them with stocks and bonds and save and accumulate and get to retirement. But realizing she always understood that they were taking on way too much risk. And even before the husband passed, didn't really have a plan to transition into retirement successfully.
3: Okay.
21: Like some people just retire and they still don't have a plan. And although that plan may work for you, the no plan may work for you for a couple of years, it doesn't mean it's going to work for 30 years.
3: Not having a plan is a plan.
21: I know. So a lot of people realize that. Yeah, and sometimes people are 5, 10, 15 years into retirement. They're like, you know what? There's a lot of things I haven't planned for, and I've made it into retirement this far successfully, but I still could really benefit from a detailed, well thought out, specific, actionable plan for me. It's not just the money, people. It's way more than just the money.
3: Yeah.
21: It's everything you want to do with the money, and it's all the ways that you should be thinking about protecting it and preserving it to last you 30 to 40 years. Working with a phase one advisor for over 30 years, taking on too much risk, no real succession plan to transition into retirement. We put together a retirement roadmap where she learned more about her investments, the risk she was taking, the income, RMDs coming up in a year, taxes, healthcare, a clear path forward and plan that would allow her to get into her later years. That was all done and discovered through a retirement roadmap, a plan she could follow and track several times a year with us, a local firm that so many people want to meet with in person. And she's now a lot more confident in her plan than she was. If you're listening right now and you say, you know what, Abe, I don't have that roadmap. I've got the money saved, but I'm a little concerned, right? I'm not 100% confident in what I have going. I need a roadmap. I could benefit from that. Well, if you're 55 years old and older and you have saved $500,000 or more of investable assets we can help you with, we want to offer you the same retirement roadmap, complimentary to the next five callers and others.
3: That number to dial, 571-570-3559. Give us a call right now. Let's set a time on the calendar to start that conversation about building out your own retirement roadmap. Complimentary, 571-570-3559. That's 571-570-3559. We'll give you a minute to make that call while we take a quick break. Then we'll be back with more of The Retirement Key on WMAL right after this.
7: How did I lose weight? And I did lean right here. I did. I love this stuff. Listen, Brickhouse Nutrition been with me for a long time. So chatting with Miles, I'm up at like 235. True story. I never minded being 235, but you know what minded? 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
3: 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Abe, there's an article floating around online talking about a woman. She wrote into an advice column saying that waiting until 70 to take her Social Security was the worst decision of her life. So she's now getting over $5,000 a month. She would have gotten about half that had she filed at age 62, but she says it looks great on paper. The problem is that life isn't lived in monthly installments. She said, quote, I spent years telling myself I was being responsible by waiting, watching friends travel, and enjoying their early retirement while I kept working. Sure, my check is larger now, but at what cost? The money I'm finally receiving can't buy back the health and energy I had in my 60s. What can we learn from this woman's story, Abe?
26: Oh,
21: heartbreaking.
3: I know. Breaks your heart.
21: That's heartbreaking.
3: Yes.
21: I see this so often that people think they need to continue working, even with even for people that have a lot of money saved. They might think they need to work till 65, 68, 70.
3: Yeah.
21: They might think they need to delay their Social Security benefit till 70 to get the largest check. What if something happens in your 70s, right? What if something happens in your late 60s or early 80s? You're like, darn it, I should have taken this benefit early. I shouldn't have worked those extra 2 to 3 years.
3: Especially if you didn't have to, right? Yeah.
21: Yeah, especially if you don't have to. But how would you know if you didn't have a plan?
3: Right.
21: How would you know if you didn't have a fiduciary retirement planner that could really just assess it all for you and help you make the best decision? Because delaying Social Security is not always the best choice.
3: I know.
21: I had a gentleman walk up to me at one of our educational workshops years ago and was like, Abe, I always thought waiting until 70 was the best decision for everybody.
3: Mm-mm.
21: But no, it is definitely not. In fact, you better have your math worked out really well, and you better live a long time to wait until 70.
3: Yep.
21: While waiting until 70 maximizes monthly benefits, this lady regrets missing out on years of experiences. Health and energy in your 60s can be worth more than a bigger check later.
3: Yep.
21: That's pretty obvious, but maybe not obvious to everybody. Opportunity costs matter. She watched her friends travel and enjoy early retirement while she continued to work. That extra income now can't buy back lost time, underscoring that financial decisions should balance money with lifestyle goals. That lifestyle plan and everything you want to do with your money is absolutely key. Mm-hmm. And we help our clients with that as well, that lifestyle plan. Well, we just helped a lady that lives in Loudoun County, where our office is headquarters, but also Florida. She goes back and forth. And she's got about $5 million, and she did wait until 70 to take Social Security.
3: Okay.
21: And one of the biggest reasons why she came to us, she was actually working with a what we call a phase one financial advisor for a long time.
3: Mm-hmm.
21: And he was doing a decent job for her. But she waited till 70 to take Social Security, and she felt like she wasn't truly enjoying her life savings. Like, you know, a lot of advisors will say, you know, don't take out so much money, and, you know, maybe you should work another 3 to 5 years.
3: Yeah.
21: And it's kind of backwards thinking, in our opinions, a lot of times. And so while the advisor had done okay, returns were decent, the advisor was also reactive versus proactive. And the discussion was really a lot based on rate of return and how the investments were doing versus the whole plan, right? The healthcare plan, income plan, tax planning, estate planning, and all of that, which is so important. So we ran an analysis for her, a retirement analysis and an income analysis for her on all of her holdings, her entire net worth, entire financial plan, and came up with a retirement income optimization report. And we want to offer that now to any of you that are 55 years old and older. 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
3: 571-570-3559 is that number to dial right now. 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
9: Now. WMAL News at 11:30. I'm Maria Leaf. 17 Americans aboard a cruise ship hit by hantavirus will be quarantined in Nebraska as health officials in six states monitor others for possible exposure. The director of the National Institutes of Health on Fox and Friends Weekend.
11: My message to the American people is, please don't worry. Don't. This is not one of those things like COVID where you know there's 15 different alarm bells. And the CDC team that is tracking this is absolutely amazing. We've been working with the partners across the government. They've been doing an incredible job.
9: Passengers from at least 12 countries disembarked last month, sparking an international scramble to trace possible exposure. The Second Amendment advocates in Connecticut sounding the alarm on a new bill they say will limit self-defense options. That bill, introduced by Democrats, would eventually effectively ban most Glock-style pistols that can be converted into a machine gun. Specifically, it targets any semi-automatic pistol with a cruciform trigger bar that can be altered by hand or with a common household tool to accept a converter device, enabling it to fire automatically. WMAL traffic and weather next.
7: How did I lose weight? And I did. 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I did. I love this stuff. 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
16: Two major incidents going on right now. Let's start in Montgomery County. Northbound 270, a mess. That accident in the local lanes of Montrose Road with the lanes blocked is also affecting the main lanes because of debris in the roadway. Traffic is stopped all the way back to the spur. Delays continue to build. Then in Virginia, northbound 95 near Lorton, accident blocking the two left lanes. Traffic stopped from the Prince William Parkway. Another slow go. Now from GarageDoorRepair.com, the WMAL Weather Channel forecast.
12: Clouds will increase today with gusty winds and also scattered showers and thunderstorms as the high approaches 74. More rain this evening with an overnight low in the mid-50s and a few showers in store for Mother's Day tomorrow with a high to 83. I'm meteorologist Jeff Marr from the Weather Channel on WMAL.
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7: How did I lose weight? And I did. Lean, right here. I did. I love this stuff. Listen, Brickhouse Nutrition been with me for a long time. So chatting with Miles, I'm up at like 235. 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
3: And we hope you're enjoying your day so far. Glad to have you here with us. I'm Heather Branch alongside Abe, asking for his ideas on ways that you can better prepare for this next phase of your financial life, the second phase of financial life that Abe so often likes to call it, focusing on all the things that you've got planned for your retirement. Well, at Abish Financial Services, day in, day out, they're helping folks put to plan an action list, if you will, an action plan for this next phase of life, because retirement's just so different now than it was for our parents, for our grandparents, Abe. That was like you're retiring, you're slowing down. I feel like so many people get to retirement and they're like, let's go.
21: Very, very true.
3: Where are we going?
21: Very true. And back in the day, you had pensions, right? That was the big deal.
3: Right.
21: You got a big pension.
3: Yep.
21: Some Social Security. There weren't, 401ks, TSPs, IRAs weren't even around.
3: Right.
21: Way back in the day.
3: Right. 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There's a lot that's involved, but you don't have to figure it out by yourself. Abe and his team, they are here for you. You can find us at theretirementkey.com and we can start the conversation that way. Help you get some answers to your questions. We're finally getting into, well, it's been a little bit of a weird spring roller coaster with the weather, but we are sitting getting closer and closer to vacation season. Have you and Shelly ever vacationed in Disney?
21: That's more stressful to me just thinking about it. So Shelly is a active vacationer.
3: Yeah.
21: More of the
3: relaxing vacationer.
21: The chill vacationer. Okay. Like I can be under a palm tree and on a beach chair all day. Absolutely chilling. Shelly wants to be active and doing stuff. So we got to balance each other out.
3: Maybe you listening to us on the radio today, you have taken the Disney World adventures with your kids, with your grandkids. Nearly 50 million people visit Disney World every single year. One of them, turns out, is comedian Jim Gaffigan. However, he was telling Conan O'Brien it's not exactly his idea.
13: And I know there's a lot of people that love Disney, and I just want them to know they're wrong. But I said, no, I've been multiple times, and I realize Disney is like, for me, it's like jalapenos. I never learn. I always think I can handle it, and then a couple hours later, I wish I was dead.
3: How dare you disrespect the mouse, sir? How dare you? Listen, when it comes to mistakes that we make and tend to sometimes repeat, it's not just with vacation trends, Abe. We can do the same thing with our money, with our retirement planning. And I know that you, because this is what you do every day, talking with folks, you've definitely seen mistakes that people not make once, but maybe make twice or thrice because they just forget about the downside. So what are those common mistakes that you see, and how do you help people avoid making them again and again?
21: Yes. I mean, we see mistakes all the time. A couple of them that pop up in my head right away are, people across the DC metro area, people that we see here at Abish Financial have usually done a really good job. Sometimes we'll say they're asset rich, meaning they've saved a lot, but they're scared to death to spend it. Why? Mm-hmm. They've got a savings plan, an accumulation plan. They don't have a spend down plan. They don't have a distribution plan. They don't have an income plan that's going to show them how they can get that money to last, how they can enjoy it over their lifetimes. without the fear of running out, or you know, worry less about it running out.
16: Mm-hmm.
21: And perhaps the biggest one we see, the biggest risk that we see people making so often, is that they're just chasing, continuing to chase return, being too aggressive. And that risk that might have worked for you before you retired, like in your 30s, 40s, and 50s, may not work out. And oftentimes there's no need for that same risk to carry into retirement in your 60s, 70s, and 80s.
16: Okay.
21: And we've talked about this almost every single week. If you have the amount of money you need to retire confidently,
16: right,
21: and for a lot of people across this area, it's a lot of money, then why take on any extra risk to accomplish your new objectives in retirement,
16: mm-hmm,
21: right?
16: Mm-hmm.
21: We just helped a client out of Fairfax, Virginia, with $6 million.
16: Wow.
21: Wonderful job of socking it away and being super diligent, prudent, committed during phase one, what we call phase one, that accumulation phase. Come to us because they have no plan, taken on too much risk, and needed help with distribution and protecting the $6 million over their lifetime, right? Wanting to really start to spend it with confidence, have it last them into their 80s and 90s, and be able to pass on money to their loved ones. I mean, these are common goals. But no plan to do it. Wonderful job of getting to $6 million, and that's just their investable assets, not their real estate and so forth. We put together an income plan, which clearly laid all of their income streams, plan for the RMDs, which are just right around the corner, a plan for taxes. I mean, these are basic things, but most people don't have them. A plan to reduce that risk at the point of retirement so they can be more comfortable, get good returns in the markets, but with less risk, and a plan for healthcare. Everyone's going to kind of face that the older we live, and legacy.

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1: Easy math right there, Abe. So let's talk about the risk of market timing and how it becomes even more dangerous for somebody close to retirement than for somebody per se, you know, in their 20s or 30s.
2: We see it all the time. That goes to show you the power of being in the markets the majority of the time and long term, instead of timing the markets, acting with emotion, maybe even panicking because a news cycle hits that you don't like. You don't like the current president. You don't like the current war, whatever it is that you don't like. The markets don't give a darn about what you think or your emotions, right? And so we need to plan long term and try to remove those emotions the way we invest here at Abish with our tactical money management strategies. A lot of those try to remove emotion as much as possible and just focus on, you know, what's ahead. So we see it all the time. I'll give you another example that I've seen a couple times here over this last year.
1: Okay.
2: Specifically on one company stock is Oracle. And it had done really well, but in the last 6 months, is down nearly 50%. I mean, we see people come in with substantial Oracle holdings, obviously substantial holdings like in the other companies too, Teslas, Palantirs, Nvidias, and Apples and Microsofts. But I can remember a few conversations last year in 2025, meeting with people with significant Oracle holdings, and that stock is down almost 50%.
1: Wow.
2: And a lot of times people will hold, right? And they may have overexposure in one stock or one sector, and they're reluctant to sell and reduce the risk because they've done so well. Well, look at that.
1: Yeah.
2: You know, and Oracle had done really well and has been absolutely hammered, that stock.
1: Mm-hmm.
2: We see it all the time. And unfortunately, we saw it with another couple out of the Eastern Shore in Maryland, about 3 million saved late 60s and almost one third, almost a million of that 3 million in one company stock. I won't name the name just for privacy reasons here. Yeah. And that couple lost half of that stock's value in the last year. And over, we would tell that couple, hey, this is too large of an exposure, too large of a holding in one company. Like a third of your life savings, a third of your entire nest egg is in one company.
1: Mm-hmm.
2: Obviously, that's very, very risky and really not prudent. But you know what? It wasn't affecting them because the stock wasn't going down. They weren't at the point of retirement. He's like, you know, let's just ride it out to see where it goes, right?
1: Yeah.
2: And 50% of the value of that stock because something changed, right? And company valuations and something happened at the company level where the stock got cut in half by 50%. So that million went down to a half a million, and now the couple wants to sell it. Can you believe that? They lost $500,000 of value, and now they want to sell it. I mean, had they actually been open to kind of reducing the risk over time, which would have been more prudent, probably could have saved a good bit of money there, but lessons learned. So we put together a portfolio stress test for this couple that pointed out, wow, did you realize a third of your life savings is in one company stock? Yes, we realize that, but we want to ride it out, and then that happened, unfortunately. The portfolio stress test and X-ray can really give you a deep dive kind of under the hood of your 401ks, TSPs, IRAs, brokerage accounts. It'll really show you, hey, Heather, here's exactly how much you have in stock. Here's exactly how much you have in fixed income and bonds. Here's exactly what the cost is. If you don't make a change, here's what your potential upside is, your potential downside, and the risk associated so that you can have a measuring stick, right? Here's how you're invested. Are you comfortable with that?
1: Mm-hmm.
2: Or are you taking too much risk? Or do you have too much exposure in one company or one sector that we should maybe, you know, reduce the risk there. So if you're listening right now and you say, you know what, I have no idea what I have. I've got stuff all over the place. I don't know my true risk. I don't know what I'm truly invested in. I have an idea, but I want to know for sure and want to have as much confidence as possible. We want to offer you the same portfolio stress test and X-ray that we offer to this couple out of the Eastern Shore. If you're 55 and older, you say $500,000 or more in investable assets, we can help you with. We want to offer you the same portfolio stress test and X-ray to the next five callers and others, complimentary.
1: Abe, we talk all the time about inviting folks to come in to the office to have a full review, a second opinion done on their savings. When somebody comes into the office at Abish Financial for that first meeting, what does that conversation, that initial first meeting, typically look like? How does that go? What can somebody expect?
2: Right. Yeah. So the first meeting is going to be with someone on our client relations team. It might be 10 to 15 minutes, maybe 10 to 20 minutes.
1: Okay.
2: And it's really helping that prospective client

0: understand exactly what it is they need to get to us. That's going to be their statements, all of their information to be able to put together a complimentary second opinion on their retirement.
1: Okay.
0: Making sure that prospective client is serious enough to get us the information, because we can't waste our time and we don't want to waste someone else's time.
1: Right.
0: So that first phone call is a pretty brief phone call.
1: So that first initial meeting is a phone conversation. Okay.
0: It is with a non-advisor just to help make sure the prospective client understands the process.
1: Okay.
0: Gets them to our secure portal to upload that secure information and so forth.
1: Okay.
0: Then once they get us that information and we put together the complimentary plan for them, then they come in and meet with either myself or someone on our advisory team for the complimentary second opinion. We call it a Where Do I Stand plan, the retirement roadmap. They're getting it all from us for free, complimentary, with no pressure. It's education based. Hey, here's where you are, Heather. Here's the pros and cons of what you and your husband have done, side by side, how Abish Financial can help you. So you can clearly see the differences, and we educate you on what you have and what you could be implementing with us and how they differ. What are all the pros and cons? What are the conflicts of interest? And then usually by the end of the second meeting, you're able to decide and clearly see the differences between where they stand today and where they could be with us. It's pretty easy. I mean, we're talking about your life savings. So to be able to get all that information in the course of about two meetings, maybe 2 to 3 hours of your time total, is absolutely worth it.
1: And again, if you're ready to begin this review process with Abe and his team, give us a call, 571-570-3559. You can also find us at theretirementkey.com or call us right now, 571-570-3559. Going to give you a minute to make that call while we take a quick break. Then we'll be back with more of The Retirement Key on WMAL right after this.
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1: 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So one of the things that can throw a retirement budget into a state of chaos is the, quote, unexpected event, because life does not stop when you get to retirement, Abe. You know this very well. The Center for Retirement Research says whatever your yearly budget is, you should set aside 10% of it for unexpected expenses. What have you seen in your office at Abish Financial, Abe, as far as common events that can derail a retirement budget? What should we be on the lookout for in our own futures?
0: I think one of the biggest things that we see is going to be an unexpected healthcare event. So from this article, here's a few of them, with healthcare surprises being one of them. And sometimes it's just not the expense, but it's a lack of liquidity that throws people for a huge challenge. You know, most people have most of their money saved in pre-taxed accounts. So, okay, although the dollars might be liquid, well, if we're pulling $50,000 out, $100,000 or whatever it is from an IRA, it's fully taxable right out of a pre-taxed account. So, yeah, it's liquid, but then we're getting hammered with tax when we take money out. Healthcare surprises can be a major and reoccurring budget disruptor. Research shows that greater than expected costs for dental care, prescriptions, in-home care, and nursing homes fall squarely into the unexpected category. These healthcare shocks affect a majority of retirees in a given year and often arrive without much warning. I've seen that a handful of times. Rainy day expenses are more common than people realize. I mean, just stuff happening at home. I hear about it all the time. And then family-related financial events, where sometimes, you know, our clients have to take care of other family members financially, and things pop up unexpectedly. In fact, we just helped a couple that had an unexpected healthcare event. It's been clients of ours for some time. They're in their mid-60s here in the D.C. metro area. Over $10 million of wealth accumulated and saved. But an unexpected healthcare event happened to the family, specifically to the wife, so much so that even at 65 years old, roughly, she needs help in the home taking care of herself. And the help needed is so much that the husband can't really help, right? Okay. They need, you know, people to come in inside the home.
1: Yeah.
0: And she needs professional help, you know, to come into the home and help her. Well, fortunately, when they became clients, we set up a hybrid insurance plan. It is life insurance, but it's got living benefits inside of it. We call it like a hybrid plan, because you don't have to die to use the coverage. You can actually accelerate and spend down the death benefit while you're alive for a living need like long-term care. So in fact, they were able to file claim, and they're going to be receiving money on a monthly basis to help pay for that care. 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
2: WMAL News at Noon. I'm Maria Leaf. As Virginia Republicans take a victory lap over the state Supreme Court, striking down an attempt by Democrats to gerrymander the Commonwealth, finding doing so violated the state's constitution, former Attorney General Jason Miaras says some restitution would also be nice.
3: And what I'm asking, really, Governor Spanberger now, she needs to give a tax rebate to Virginians. This roughly costs between state and local about $10 million to run this special election in April. Mm-hmm. She talked about affordability. Well, here's her chance to step up to the plate. Give $10 million tax rebate back to the Virginians. All the tax rebates you canceled on the Governor Youngkin, why don't you bring some of that money back to our pockets? Because you certainly wasted it.
2: Miaras speaking on Fox News. Virginia Supreme Court's decision made that referendum null and void, that ruling effectively undermining the effort of some Virginia Democrats. So what's next?
4: Gerrymandering congressional districts to swing the balance of power isn't what the nation's founders had in mind when it comes to representative government. For more than 125 years, the House of Representatives grew along with the nation's population, from 65 members in 1789 to 435 in 1929, when Congress arbitrarily froze it at that size. Virginia political analyst Stephen Farnsworth.
5: It may very well be a better system for us in this country if there were more districts.
4: So far, though, concerned by potentially shifting majorities, Congress has resisted efforts to grow. Matt Coates on WMAL and WMAL.com.
2: An investigation underway this afternoon in Arlington after police shot a man who barricaded himself inside the 7-Eleven on Columbia Pike at South Monroe Street last night. Police tell 7 News that man had been outside the store, was armed with a knife when they arrived. He didn't listen to commands and then went into the store. Those inside the business at the time were able to get out okay. After a standoff, that man was shot by police as they were attempting to arrest him. He was taken to a nearby hospital. His condition right now is unknown. WMAL, traffic and weather next.
6: How did I lose weight? And I did. Lean, right here. I did. I love this stuff. 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True story, I never minded being 235, but you know what minded? 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
8: Two major slowdowns to get you through. We'll start in Montgomery County, where northbound 270 at Montrose Road, still a mess. Local lanes blocked. Main lanes, the right lanes are blocked. Traffic getting by to the left, and you're backed up from the spur. southbound Anacostia Freeway, tight from Eastern Avenue to East Capitol. And in Virginia, northbound 95 jammed from Woodbridge up to the Fairfax County Parkway. Southbound 95, a similar delay between Route 1 and Route 123. Now from GarageDoorRepair.com, the WMAL Weather Channel forecast.
9: There will be scattered showers and thunderstorms through this afternoon with a high near 74 as winds gust up out of the south. More rain is possible this evening with an overnight low in the mid-50s. And tomorrow, an occasional shower or thunderstorm to wrap up the weekend with a high of 83. I'm meteorologist Jeff Maher from the Weather Channel on WMAL.
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13: Hello, everyone. I am Winter Troxell. Thanks for joining me this weekend here on WMAL About Federal Benefits. Good news. Really, really good news I want to share with you. The newspaper is being delivered again to me every day, every morning. I can walk right outside the front door and grab it. It's life-changing. I don't even want to get into why there was a problem, why my paper stopped being delivered and now it's restarted, because I am whole again and I'm looking forward. I'm looking ahead. And I was looking at the newspaper and I saw something that caught my attention. It said, this thing called performative men. Have you heard of that? I had never heard of it. I think that's why it picked my interest. I had never heard of the term performative men. And so I decided to read a little bit further. And evidently, and I am not like culturally aware. I just am not familiar with the latest trends. So I'm learning, and we're learning about this together, really, that evidently there are some men who go to great lengths to signal how sensitive, how smart, and how emotionally aware they are to the world. And that's called a performative man. And evidently that's appealing to someone else. So I was reading about it and I was just interested. I didn't really have a feeling whether I was for it or against it. I think people should be able to do whatever the heck they want. But then it went into an example, because I was like, okay, I think I kind of understand what a performative man is. And it gave an example. It said, so a performative man would wear glasses even if they had perfect vision, because they would want to look smart. And I thought two things. I thought, wow, that would be really cool to have 20/20 vision and wear glasses by choice, because my glasses I definitely have to wear to see things and to function. But I get it. I get it. It's kind of like, you act like you're sensitive, you act like you're smart, even though you may not actually be smart or sensitive or emotionally aware. Okay, so whatever. So then my mind starts trailing into the show and I'm like, I have to share this with you guys because it's just new information and I like to bring in topics that are just happening in the moment and just talk about it together. And so, of course, you know that I'm going to try to connect it to retirement planning, and it does connect because I think in many ways, the standard financial advisor, the standard financial planner is a performative man. Like they're acting like they're distribution planners. They're acting like they're retirement planners, but they may not be. That's just a performance, right? Like somehow we've been trained, we've been conditioned to believe that if the advisor has a suit on, if the advisor has a software program, if the advisor has a statement, provides statements with pie charts on it, right? The true performative man advisor, then somehow they are indeed smart and they are indeed competent and capable of providing distribution plan. So I'm like, oh my gosh, this idea of image, of us projecting an image, might actually work. That is terrible for your retirement. That is terrible for your retirement, because if someone can fake it, then what does that mean for what your retirement plan is going to look like when you actually try to implement? And it worries me a great deal. It worries me a great deal because there are so many financial advisors, there are so many financial professionals that no matter the image they portray, they really do not know how to help you spend your money in retirement. They just don't. I've seen it. I see hundreds of plans through potential clients and clients every single year. I see it, right? If we could sit down together and I was legally allowed to show you all of these plans that people have brought to me, you would know exactly what I'm talking about. You would know exactly what I'm talking about. This idea that somehow when you're retired, you should keep all of your investments the same. Somehow you should do everything the same when you retire and that it will magically work out. Even though everyone that has ever thought about retirement financially knows that spending money is substantially different in every single way than saving money. But yet, when the accumulation advisors are projecting an image, they're projecting, it's okay, leave everything the same. I guess you're not even supposed to act like you're retired. I don't know how it works when you fake it. And I don't know if we have to figure out why financial advisors are not good at distribution planning. That's not our job. That's not our responsibility. Our responsibility is to make sure that we find a financial professional that can actually help you make the adjustments and make the changes needed for a successful retirement. You have to know how to spend the money. I get it. Accumulation is a critical, critical component in your financial life. But when you retire, it's time to change. It's time to pivot to spending your money. And I'm worried. I am honestly worried that we'll be dealing with these performative advisors, that we'll be dealing with people who act like they know how to give advice on Social Security or taxes or federal benefits or distribution, when indeed, once you peel off the suit, once you peel off the image, once you peel off the glasses that don't even have a prescription, that all you're going to find is someone who wants to sell you financial products and you'll be still left without a plan. Give my team a call, 301-850-0683. That's 301-850-0683. If I were you, I would call my team immediately, if not sooner. We will send you a retirement preparation packet just for calling us. 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If you're a federal employee, we'll help you with a federal benefit review. We'll send you a copy of my book, 7 Steps to Retirement Success, just for giving us a call this weekend, 301-850-0683. And of course, you can request your very own copy at wintertroxel.com. So several years ago, you know, like we were, Corey and I were like kind of getting into this idea of like a health kick. I mean, this was like 10, 15 years. It feels like 5 years ago, but now I'm thinking about it, it's more like 15 years ago. And so, and I think we all like ebb and flow out of these different health ideas in our lives. I just think it's just the way things go for most people. And so Corey had heard about coconut oil, and is like this, I think it was called skinny fat coconut oil. I remember the bottle was really cool. It's like a blue, I don't know, it looked like a wine bottle nonetheless. And so evidently this skinny fat, this coconut oil was going to change our lives. So we put a little bit on everything, right? Making pancakes, put a little bit in. Making dinner, put a little bit in. No matter, vegetables, no problem. Meat, no problem. Whatever you wanted, just coconut oil and everything. And so we became champions of this skinny fat coconut oil. And I'm not saying it's good or bad for you. I'm not a medical doctor. Okay, so don't complain about me. We like each other. We're just sharing stories together. And nonetheless, so I'm sitting in the family room one night, and I'm just curious about all these wine bottles, all these coconut oil bottles that are sitting in the pantry. And so I grab one. I just grab one and I read the label. Like, oh my goodness gracious. Holy cow. Hey, Corey, did you know how much saturated fat is in this oil? And she said, it's healthy fat. And between you and me, and again, I'm not a medical professional, I have never heard of good saturated fat. I'm like, maybe your doctor disagrees. That's possible, maybe even likely, but I had never heard of it. And she said, well, studies show, you know, the people who sell the oil have a study that shows that it's healthy. And now I'm curious, right? Now I'm really curious. And so I got to look at that study, and guess what? They were right. Coconut oil is healthy. They were right. I was wrong. When you compare coconut oil to lard, and when you compare coconut oil to fat, to butter, excuse me, then it is healthy. Okay. But when you compare it to anything else, unhealthy. But to their credit, if you're selling an idea, if you're selling a product, when you're doing research, you can control the variables here. And we realized in that moment, maybe we should lay off the coconut oil, right? Maybe we should just a little bit more moderation to protect ourselves. And I thought, you know, it's interesting because we were trying to do something good, but we could have really damaged our long-term health had we stayed with it. So here we are. We're trying to better our lives. We're trying to better our health. We're not getting full information because it's not in the best interest of those selling their ideas. It's not in the best interest of those selling their products to tell us the whole truth. They tell us enough. They tell us just a little bit. Hey, it's better than butter, but it's not actually good for you. They leave out the, it's not actually good for you. And I'm sitting back and I'm feeling like, wait a minute. This is exactly what it's like to have a bad plan. Like, we were talking about performative men just a minute ago and about this idea that investment managers walk this earth with their suits on, with their lofty ideas, with their pie charts, and it makes us believe we actually have a plan. That is like coconut oil. Like, it feels like we're doing a good thing if we have a mutual fund account. It feels like it's the responsible thing to do to have a TSP or a 401k to put money into our employer-based retirement accounts. It feels good to know that we may be eligible for Social Security down the road. A matter of fact, it kind of feels like we might actually have a plan for retirement when it's not actually true. Owning an investment account, owning a mutual fund, owning a life insurance policy is not the same as having a plan for retirement. It's not the same. Now, an argument could be made, well, winter isn't bad planning, better than either no planning or haphazard planning. I don't know. I guess it depends on how bad the no planning really is. Right. But the idea is that we have to move out of that space. Like, we shouldn't be comparing bad planning and haphazard planning in the same way that we'd compare coconut oil and butter. Like, it's just all junk. We just throw that in the trash and move on. And when we're moving on, we have to put ourselves first. Like, you are number one for your retirement, right? If you want to have a successful transition from working to retirement, then you shouldn't want a haphazard plan. You shouldn't want a bad plan. And you most certainly should not want no plan. And you definitely don't want coconut oil. So instead, it is your responsibility. It is your responsibility for your loved ones, for your household, for everything that you care about, for everything that you hold dear. It is your fundamental responsibility to find a financial professional who knows how to take you through the distribution phase, not someone who just knows the lingo, not someone who's just selling product, but someone who actually knows their way around the kitchen so they can help you figure out your retirement. How to help you make the adjustments that you need to to spend your money successfully so they can take that inventory of assets that you have, what you've built up, your nest egg, and they can line that list of assets up and they can look at what you're going to spend your money on in retirement and they can start connecting the dots. We're going to create a new pie chart in retirement. And instead of the pie chart demonstrating all of the products that we own, instead of the pie chart demonstrating all of the different types of stocks and mutual funds that we own, instead, we're going to have a pie chart and it's going to show us what we're going to spend our money on. Oh, look at that. That slice of the pie is for vacations or income or family. You get the idea. It is transformational to make that pivot to distribution. It is life changing. And I can tell you just between us, it is substantially better than coconut oil. 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Coming up next, things that are too good to be true. We'll discuss it on the other side of the break. Stay with us.
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13: Welcome back. Thanks for joining me this weekend here on WMAL. I am Winter Troxel, and sometimes it seems like things are too good to be true. They make you suspicious and reluctant. Sometimes you just want to turn around like, oh my gosh, please don't make my life great. I can't handle it. It must be too good to be true. Right? Have you ever been in that situation? Like, I have been in that situation, and it makes me scared. Every now and then a client, I'll tell them a strategy solution, and they're like, I don't know if I can do that, Winter. It's too good to be true. Shoot. A couple weekends ago, the in-laws were in town, And for those, I hate announcing this, and I shouldn't even use the word announcement. I'm going to whisper it. All right. And I want you to keep a secret just between us. But my wife and I are plant-based. That means that we do not eat meat or cheese. That doesn't mean that we think of anything negative about people who do. We're not fanatical. We do it for health reasons, specifically for me. And my wife, you know, accommodates and helps out and like has kind of joined me on this journey. But we're plant-based. And so the in-laws came in town. They said something I thought was very kind. They said, you know what? We want to take you out for dinner and we would like to go where you can eat, where you can go. And I just thought that was very generous. You know, a lot of people are just like, well, you know, I eat meat, you know, here, have a bun, you know, and they're just, they don't really think about it, but the in-laws were very accommodating and I thought that was awesome. And so we picked out our favorite plant-based restaurant and we're eating at the restaurant and my mother-in-law kept saying, what is this? Is this fake? Is this fake? Is that fake? And then she kind of changed her mind. She's like, this is really good. I love this. And we ordered like multiple appetizers, right? So we order an appetizer and then we all share it. Then we order another. We kind of stack like four or five appetizers on top of each other. And we ordered because we knew what was going on. And all of a sudden, the in-laws were like, wait a minute. This seems too good to be true. So this is healthy. This is healthy and it's amazing and it's awesome and it's wonderful. Oh. Like, this is something we have to consider. Like, I didn't know. I thought if you were plant-based, that you had to basically just hide under your desk and eat vegetables. I did not know that you could have this awesomeness and it be healthy too. Right? So, like, things are too good to be true. That's just how it works. Sometimes things are too good to be true, but I will tell you right now, interest rates are high. There are financial products out there that will pay 4%, 5%, even over 5% guaranteed interest for 3, 5, 7 years. It is not too good to be true. It is fact, and most people aren't aware of it. Most people walk into the bank, they accept what the bank is offering, and that's it. But there are other products available that will pay higher interest for longer periods of time than the bank. That is something that is too good to be true. The income paid on existing annuities because of interest rates are mind blowing. I had a client the other day who was going to get paid out over 10% of deposit in income using the high interest rates inside of an annuity. That is insane. Also sounds too good to be true, right? And I think that there are strategies to mitigate, to save double on taxes if you do charitable giving, which at first sounds too good to be true. Did you know that if you're giving to your church, if you're tithing and you're doing it from your checking account, you're missing out on two layers of tax savings, which when most people hear it, they're stunned, they're shocked, they believe it's too good to be true. But I can tell you this, there are so many things in your financial situation that may initially seem too good to be true, but they are true. And you're missing out. You may not be taking advantage. Matter of fact, most of us just get caught up in the routine of life and we just, even if it's right under our nose, we're not aware of it. And so that's why I want you to give my team a call at 301-850-0683 so we can sit down together and figure it out. If you're throwing money away, if you're wasting money away, if you are missing an opportunity to take advantage, I want you to find out immediately, if not sooner. And give my team a call, 301-850-0683, because we will figure it out together. Been doing this for a little bit longer than a minute, several years, several decades, working with people, helping them as a financial professional figure out how to maximize financial situations, 301-850-0683. And for giving us a call this weekend, I am going to send you, I have it right here, the Ready to Retire Workbook, 3 steps to help you transition from saving to spending. 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Pitch your ideal retirement lifestyle, create a retirement budget, organize your assets, and off you go to create your distribution plan. 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You just have to give us a call and get started now. Get started now. Don't get caught up on the next thing. 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Of course, you can request a copy at wintertroxel.com. Coming up next, we're going to talk about following a budget and retire. You won't want to miss it. Stay with us.
8: Taking a look in Virginia, northbound 95, the biggest slowdown right now, stacked up from Dale City through Woodbridge all the way to Franconia Springfield. Southbound 95, smaller delays, Route 1 through 123. Montgomery County, northbound 270 continues to be a problem at Montrose Road. Three lanes blocked, two in the local lanes, one in the main lane. You're backed up from the spur, barely moving from Democracy up to the merge. And Outer Loop is jammed from the BW Parkway to the Greenbelt Metro. Now from GarageDoorRepair.com, the WMAL Weather Channel forecast.
9: There'll be scattered showers and thunderstorms through this afternoon with a high near 74 as winds gust up out of the south. More rain is possible this evening with an overnight low in the mid-50s. And tomorrow, an occasional shower or thunderstorm to wrap up the weekend with a high of 83. I'm meteorologist Jeff Maher from the Weather Channel on WMAL.
6: How did I lose weight? 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I did. 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
13: Hello, everyone. I am Winter Troxell. Thanks for spending just a small portion of your weekend with us. Appreciate it. Here on WMAL About Federal Benefits. So, are you a budget follower? Are you a budget follower? It's okay. I like budget followers. They make for great clients because they're super duper responsible. So I love budget followers, but I don't want to be one. You've heard me opine about this before in the show. And so this is kind of old news for a lot of listeners, but I never really like the idea of having a budget. And in part because my life doesn't follow a budget. And here's what I mean. I remember setting up an Excel sheet and it like listed out like groceries and gas and food and, you know, utilities, all the things that we do. And I remember like putting in the number for like groceries, like $500 a month, you know, putting in gas, like $80 a month, whatever the numbers are. After that month had passed, I'd go in and I'd fill in the number, see how close they were to goal. Well, they were never the goal. I never spent the goal. Like it was weird. Like I just lived my life. It was almost like the budget was really documenting what I was doing. It wasn't changing my actions. Like I never just had crazy expenses. And if I did, and I was running into financial hardship, I would cut out the crazy expense. So I don't like the idea of a budget. But the reason why I thought about this idea in retirement that a client told me about. And a client said, Winter, when we go out to dinner in retirement with our friends who are also retired, and they perceive that their friends are in a similar circumstance as they, financially at least, and they said, when they get a check for dinner, they order dessert, there's always chirping from this other couple about money. Well, you know, the desserts are expensive. We're not going to get dessert. Or, you know, we got to make sure that we split this because, you know, you ordered one more drink than we ordered. So we have to make sure we don't pay for the drink, etc. And they're just always splitting hairs about money. So even though they're in the same financial circumstance as our clients, they can't stop thinking about money, about this idea in retirement of spending money while being unemployed. If you haven't tried it, it's difficult, especially if you don't have a plan. And so the clients pointed this out to me, and I thought, well, it's going to be hard. It's going to be hard to live your best life if you're afraid. And I don't mean afraid like you're hiding under the table afraid. But some of us are afraid in our subconscious, or we worry a little bit in our subconscious. I think that's a very human feeling, where if we don't quite know what's around the corner when we're driving, we slow down. Like, that makes sense. I mean, if you don't slow down, then you could crash, right? So it makes sense if you're on a windy road that you've never driven before, it makes sense to slow down. And I think for most, that is a default response in retirement, to worry about money, to not order the dessert, to try to build a budget. That is the default response because you're human and it's okay, but it's not ideal. And the difficult thing is that you only get to retire once. So if you go into it the wrong way, if you're driving too slow, if you're underspending, if you're overconsumed with worry, or at least that background noise that sometimes happens because we're human, then it's really hard to live your best life in retirement. And you only get one retirement. It's not like you can get to the end of retirement and say, well, you know what? I wish I would have done it different. I'm going to go back to age 60 and do it again. You just get one shot. You get one shot and that's it. And so I think it's time that we figure out how we can live our best lives and live with ourselves. Like, how can we live our best lives and feel responsible at the same time? During the accumulation years, I think it's easy to feel responsible, because if you're saving into your TSP, you're saving into your 401k, well, then you know you're building for the long term. And then whatever money comes home, whatever money gets direct deposited into your bank account, you kind of feel comfortable spending it, right? You have like two worlds happening at the same time. You're living your life off your salary, and then you're funding your TSP 401k, and it just feels right. It feels responsible. You don't really need to do much of anything. And matter of fact, it probably gets just kind of built into your routine and you don't think about it. But then retirement happens and the whole formula changes. The whole dynamic changes. And it's like going down a new path that you've never been down before, and you don't want to mess it up. You don't want to screw it up because you're human, because you care about your spouse, because you care about your kids. You don't want to screw it up. And it makes total sense. But sometimes we go too far. Sometimes, to protect those around us, we're too cautious. Sometimes we get in our own way of living our best life in retirement. And I think the greatest gift for yourself, for your loved ones, that you can give in retirement is to have a spending plan. It's to actually plan it out, to know how to live your best life and sleep 8 hours every night, right? It's not about, you know, the best investment that you can find. That's not what it's about. It's not about an investment portfolio. It's not about whether Fidelity is better than Vanguard. That is totally missing the point. If you watch a golf tournament, more specifically, the commercials during a golf tournament, you will never find peace in retirement, because they want you to believe that there is a magical product, magical company that will help you live your best life. That's just not true. In my opinion, it's knowing how to find that sweet spot between living your best life and feeling like you're being responsible at the same time. But it's not to drive cautiously through retirement. It's not to not order dessert. It's not to say no to everything. Instead, it's to figure out what you've earned, what you deserve, what your retirement potential is, and then simply fulfill that potential. You know, when our kids were little and I was thinking about what I wanted for them, big picture, you know, it was hard for me to land on the appropriate thought. All of us would want our kids to be eligible to go to Harvard without tuition on full ride scholarship, and then work for a Fortune 500 company or whatever it is, whatever some weird aspiration that people could have. Well, that wasn't my aspiration. And I was thinking about it and I was like, well, I do care about their success. And where I landed is, at least for me, where I landed was that I wanted my kids to realize their potential and that I'm okay with whatever their potential is. But I wanted to feel like they at least had the opportunity to fulfill their potential, right? And I thought in some way that would bring them happiness and then I would feel satisfied about my role as a parent. And I feel exactly the same way in working with clients. I feel exactly the same way. All I want to do is help them realize the potential for their retirement, for what they have, for their priorities, for their personal ambitions, for their financial ambitions, that they can find their potential, that they're not underspending, they're not overspending. They find that sweet spot for living a best life and sleeping every night for 8 hours. So if you like sleeping 8 hours every night, maybe it's 7, I don't know. But if you like to get a good night's rest, give my team a call, 301-850-0683. That's 301-850-0683. 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That's 301-850-0683. Again, we'll send you a copy of our Retirement Preparedness Workbook just for giving us a call. 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Now, I have some that see the workbook. They don't want to fill it out themselves. 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That's 301-850-0683. So give us a call, distribution plan, federal benefit review. 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Of course, you can request your very own retirement preparedness workbook at wintertroxel.com. What is the best time to start planning? So let's just say, yes, winter, I get it. I want a distribution plan. I understand that the retirement phase is different than the working phase, that accumulating is different than spending. When should I get started? And I can tell you like when not to get started. Like every now and then I'm not in the mood to write something. Like have you ever been in that situation where you're supposed to write an email of some seriousness? You have to draft a paper. You have to do something. And sometimes it's easier to like look at someone else's draft and like correct it and like get in that mindset. I don't even know what I'm talking about. Do I? But nonetheless, when is the best time to start planning for retirement? So when not to

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1: 3 to 7 years away from retirement. And what you can do if you're planning, because there's this transition that happens, right? There's insulation from sequence of return risk. There's insulations from market volatility. So if you're 3 years away from retirement, then you have a substantial risk in front of you, right? This bomb could go off right at the wrong time for you. I mean, it's almost like in a weird way, terrible that the market's doing so well for you. Like, can you imagine being close to retirement? The market's at an all-time peak. You're flying high. Your account balances are where they need to be for your retirement. And somebody between now and when you walk out the door at work, the market goes down, because the market does go down. We know that, right? The market doesn't only go up. It occasionally goes down, and it's not every year typically. But what if it happens between right now when the market's setting all-time records and when you walk out the door at work? Woo, that changes everything. That changes everything. And so what you have to do is you have to plan for short-term market volatility in a way that you've never planned for it, right? Because typically, and I hear this before, like I hear this from people I'm meeting with now, they're like, oh yeah, I remember 2008, 2009, no big deal. No big deal. I just stuck with it. I just stuck with it and it came back. And the market's grown and grown and grown. And so no big deal if the market goes down. And the reason why 2008, 2009 didn't impact today's retiree was because they were over 15 years removed from their actual retirement. The dynamic changes entirely, entirely, if it is your moment, if it is your moment. So if you're 3 to 7 years away from retirement, you should be turning down the radio and grabbing your phone and calling me, right? Because the market is an all-time high. And what we have to do, we have to put strategies in place, investment strategies in place, so that you can protect what is at a record-setting high. You can have the same income, the same retirement, even if the market goes down before you walk out the door at work, right? It is critically important. So we don't want to plan for retirement. We don't want to have our spending planned at the last minute, right? If you're within that 3 to 7 year window, that retirement red zone window, then we got to start planning, because the market's at an all-time high. We want to make sure you're going to be okay. But then we also want enough time to implement any tax strategy. Let's just say that we need to make adjustments. You have too much money in tax deferred accounts as an example. Maybe too much capital gains buildup. Maybe you're setting up for a bad RMD situation. Or when you pass, your kids are going to get way too much in tax than they should. Then we want a little bit of a runway. We want time to fix it, because a lot of tax strategy involves incremental change over a number of years, right? The more time, the better to fix it. And so really that best time to plan is 3 to 7 years out. That's the retirement red zone. And you know what? Maybe you're listening and you're thought, oh, darn it, I've missed it. I'm close to retirement. We still need to do planning. Maybe you've retired. You didn't have a spending plan. We can help you too. 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
3: How did I lose weight? And I did lean right here. I did. I love this stuff. Listen, Brickhouse Nutrition been with me for a long time. So chatting with Miles, I'm up at like 235. True story, I never minded being 235, but you know what minded? My knees that were falling apart and my back. I'm like, I don't know what,

0: before I started really lifting, probably about 190. So 235 was a lot. 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
7: We're rounding third and heading for home this weekend. Thanks for joining me here on About Federal Benefits WMAL. Met a younger couple, Like, as I'm getting older, like, there are more and more people who fall under the younger couple. This couple was just middle-aged. But they were had a plan, and their plan was to, instead of investing in the TSP, instead of investing in 401k, instead of investing in traditional investments, what we think of as traditional investments, they were just going to buy properties at every opportunity to the point that they would replace their income in retirement through rental income. I like the idea. It's a good to think that way. It's just, I don't know, it just brings me some comfort. I think real estate is a tangible asset. It makes me feel good about building a situation the way that they described to me. But it's not for everyone. It's not for everyone to own a bunch of properties and to maintain them. And you almost have to have a small little maintenance business to do it. It's not for everyone. But if you do it, you need to build up an appropriate amount of liquid assets, right? If you're going to own real estate, just don't take it too far. Like, you always need to have cash. You always need to have money. And I'm not talking just about money at the bank. I'm talking about just having some money at the bank and some investments, but you have to have liquidity. You have to have liquidity available to you especially if you own property, right? Because if you own 1, 2, 3, 4, 5, 6, 7 investment properties, then you're going to have 1, 2, 3, 4, 5, 6, 7 investment properties to maintain that are going to have walls that need repainted, that are going to have carpets that need to be redone, that are going to have remodels that need to happen over time. And so you have to have liquidity. And so the last thing I want is for someone to look awesome on paper and feel terrible in real life, right? And I've seen this before with real estate investors. I've seen them look like they're worth millions of dollars on paper. They have thousands of dollars of rental income, and yet they're barely making it month to month. They're barely making it month to month. They don't have enough cash on hand. They always have projects. They always have some tenant that's not doing what they're supposed to do. They have to redo properties. And they just don't have enough flexibility. So if you're thinking about real estate as an investment, if you are a real estate investor, I want you to slow the train down. Don't get too crazy. Remember to have a balanced diet here. It's okay to own some real estate. I like the idea. I own real estate myself. But you have to have moderation. You still should have some investments. You should have some money at the bank. The more that you can build up everything, the more flexibility that you'll have in retirement. So that's winning. There is no unicorn asset. There is no unicorn asset that's going to solve all the world's problems all of the time. And since the future is unpredictable, it's important to have a balanced allocation. Of course, a slice of that pie can be real estate, as it can be a significant portion, but it's critical, if not necessary, for one's best life and retirement to also have a significant amount of invested assets and to have a significant amount of liquidity at the bank, right? You have to have a balanced diet. And I just, no matter how good the idea is, please don't go crazy, even if it's real estate. Maybe you're a little bit crazy. Maybe you're not crazy. I don't know. Either way, give my team a call, 301-850-0683. We are crazy about distribution planning. The spending phase, it is against what everyone tells us to do. All the financial service companies, they want you to keep your money there, right? Invest it. Keep it invested for the long term. Never use it. Pass it on to the kids and maybe they'll never use it. And then they'll get the next kids, the next kids, the next kids. So maybe you're a little bit crazy. Maybe you're not crazy. I don't know. I'm crazy about distribution planning. 301-850-0683. Give my team a call and we will help you with a spending plan. That's right. A spending plan. That's what your money is for. That's what you saved it all these years for. They're called retirement accounts because the idea was to spend them in retirement. They're not called someone else's retirement accounts. They're not called pass on accounts. They're not called let it sit around accounts. They're called retirement accounts. It's time that we start figuring out how to use these accounts in retirement. 301-850-0683. But you know what? When you accumulate money for 20, 30 years, you forget that you're actually accumulating it to spend. You think it's a permanent accumulation account, and that's just not true. And every now and then, it is my job to remind you that you save the retirement accounts to spend in retirement, and I want to show you how. 301-850-0683. And just for giving us a call this weekend, I'm going to send you a copy of our Ready to Retire workbook as a first step to make that transition. 301-850-0683. That's 301-850-0683. 301-850-0683. 850-0683. And of course, you can request your very own Ready to Retire workbook at wintertroxel.com. And until next time, go live a great financial life.
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16: Now. WMAL News at 1, I'm Maria Leaf. Virginia Republicans continuing to celebrate the state Supreme Court ruling striking down the new voting districts, which, despite voter approval, were found to be in violation of the Commonwealth's Constitution. Former Attorney General Jason Miara is telling Fox News he tried to warn the Democrats about this, but they refused to listen.
17: They spent $70 million deceiving voters, and that's what they did. They deceived voters. They never had the gerrymandered map on a single direct mail piece on their website anywhere. They tried to confuse Virginia voters, spent $70-plus million dollars that they just evaporated on a matter that if they had just listened to me last fall, I would have told them this is not going to stand.
16: Miara says Governor Spanberger needs to give a tax rebate to Virginians after those funds were wasted on the election. Democrats in Virginia, meanwhile, say they will appeal that ruling.
18: The state's Attorney General Jay Jones saying this. This decision silences the voices of the millions of Virginians who cast their ballots in every corner of the Commonwealth, and it fuels the growing fears across our nation about the state of our democracy. Jones goes on to say, my team is carefully reviewing this unprecedented order, and we are evaluating every legal pathway forward. The Virginia Supreme Court ruled the referendum violated the state's constitution because it was proposed too late in the election cycle. So they argue voters did not really get a chance to respond.
16: Fox's Madeline Rivera. Well, it's unclear exactly what will happen with Congress now that this decision's been made.
19: With so many gerrymandering efforts trying to shift the balance of power in Congress, some say it would be a lot more fair to a lot more voters if we expanded the House of Representatives.
20: If you're a constitutional originalist, you have to look at today's Congress and say this is an extraordinarily small number of lawmakers.
19: That's Virginia political analyst Stephen Farnsworth. After steadily growing for 125 years, the House has been arbitrarily locked at 435 members since 1929. Matt Coates on WMAL and WMAL.com.
16: Former California Congressman Eric Swalwell facing new claims that he sent inappropriate Snapchat messages to several women, adding to a series of sexual assault allegations he denies. Congresswoman Nancy Mace on Fox's Saturday in America explaining what's wrong with Swalwell's addictions, calling him a predator.
21: The way that we treat predators, they've got to go to jail if they break the law. They need to be held accountable. And if you are in a position of power, if you are a powerful politician, you must be removed from office. We can't have this kind of behavior. That's the only way we're going to change the culture in this country, by starting at the top.
16: Swalwell is also facing growing backlash from donors to his now suspended California governor's campaign, with hundreds reportedly seeking more than $1.5 million in refunds amid the allegations. Several states, including New Jersey, monitoring passengers from a Dutch-flagged cruise ship after hantavirus was detected on board, though officials say no one has shown symptoms so far.
22: The hantavirus hit cruise ship MV Hondius is expected to arrive in Spain's Canary Islands tomorrow. And once there, U.S. health officials will help evacuate 17 Americans who have been on board. Thankfully, they haven't shown any symptoms of the hantavirus, according to the University of Nebraska Medical Center, where those Americans will be closely monitored. Doctors will be looking for signs of fever, headaches, muscle aches, and nausea. Before the virus was detected, the ship's operator says more than two dozen people from across the globe, including the U.S., had already left the ship.
16: Fox's CB Cotton, WMAL Traffic and Weather.
0: How did I lose weight? And I did. Lean, right here. I did. I love this stuff. Listen, Brickhouse Nutrition been with me for a long time. So chatting with Miles, I'm up at like 235. True story, I never minded being 235, but you know what minded? My knees that were falling apart and my back. I'm like, I don't know what, before I started really lifting, probably about 190. 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I said, I got to lose some LBs, Miles. He said, Dan, we're going to sick our team of docs and researchers on it, and we're going to get you a really good product because I don't want to take a lot of these needles and stuff. 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
2: The backups on northbound 270 continue. This has been going on for a while now. At Montrose Road, there was the accident in the local lanes blocking all of those lanes, but also debris in the main lanes, so only a few lanes were getting by. We're still backed up from the spur. 270 south, some delays as well between Falls Road and Montrose. On the Beltway, outer loop slow from the BW Parkway up to the Greenbelt Metro. In Virginia, northbound 95 jammed in a couple of stretches, first from Dale City to Route 123, and then heavier from Woodbridge up to Franconia Springfield. Now from GarageDoorRepair.com, the WMAL Weather Channel forecast.
12: There'll be scattered showers and thunderstorms through this afternoon with a high near 74 as winds gust up out of the south. More rain is possible this evening with an overnight low in the mid-50s, and tomorrow an occasional shower thunderstorm to wrap up the weekend with a high of 83. I'm meteorologist Jeff Maher from the Weather Channel on WMAL.
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23: Experts say taxes are expected to continue to go higher.
24: Economic uncertainty is the order of the day.
25: According to economists, baby boomers are the main victims of the Great Recession.
26: Economic report, the debt and deficit are at record levels. And
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28: 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So the did I save too much paradox. Now, this is super, super important, okay? Because we're tackling a question that frankly would have sounded absurd, right, to likely your grandparents, but it's keeping a lot of successful retirees up at night, right? The question is this: did I save too much? Now, last week I talked about what we call the middling millionaire, those that have saved in their 401ks or IRAs in that kind of 1 to 3 to 5 million range. Okay. Now, I know what you're thinking, you know, wait a minute, too much, right? In a country where the average 401k, now get this, balance is barely 146,000, according to the U.S. Department of Labor. About a quarter of workers with access to retirement plans don't contribute a single dollar. How can anyone save too much? Well, here's the biggest dilemma, the paradox, the thing that people don't know, right? And it's like the saying, right? People don't know what people don't know. And if I could emphasize one thing I've seen in my 31 years of working with retirees or pre-retirees, it's that the impact of what ends up happening as they transition from this accumulation phase, as you'll hear, save, save, save phase, to this distribution and preservation phase is a game changer that people, it's almost like going into the second half of a game and then they change the sport on you, right? You were playing basketball and the second half of the game is now soccer. You know, you're not prepared for it. The number of players are different, et cetera. And that's about as good of a corny analogy as I can give you, right? So think about this. Here's the thing. There's a story circulating right now from MoneyWise, and the headline reads, your 401k may be at all-time highs, but big balances carry hidden retirement risks. And buried in that article are some of the most important sentences I've ever read. And I want to share those with you. But before I do, if you're somebody, and maybe you've experienced this, right? Your parents may have these required minimum distributions, and they either, it's really hurting them on their taxes, especially coming off the tax season. For those of you that might be helping some of your aging older parents, maybe you've inherited IRAs from your late parents, and now you're stuck with the new Secure Act 2.0 that just started last year and this year, where if they were taking a required distribution, you have to take a distribution. And what people don't realize, this is treated as earned income, active income. And so here's the thing, okay? And this is it. And this is where the rubber meets the road. A planner by the name of Robert Jeter put it this way to CNBC. 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This is a real mathematical structural problem inside of America's retirement system. 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They know how to tackle this head on. And if you have a healthy 401k balance, and I'm kind of talking to that middling millionaire balance that I talked about last week, kind of that 1 to 3 million, you need to understand before the IRS understands it for you. So here's the issue. For 30, 40, sometimes 45 years, you were told the same story. Defer your taxes. Lower your taxable income today. Get the company match. Watch it grow. And it worked. And for many of you listening, it's worked really beautifully. The market cooperated. The compounding did its job. And now you're sitting on a balance that by historical standards is enormous. Remember, the standard is like $146,000. But here's what nobody told you when you signed up for the 401k, right? Especially on your first day of work. The IRS is your silent business partner. And that partner has been waiting patiently, quietly for 30, 40 plus years to collect their share. Every dollar is in that pre-tax account is an IOU stapled to it to the IRS. And those IOUs come due whether you want them to come due or not. And how do they come due? They come through what's called a required minimum distribution. Now, let me give you an example of this. We had somebody we referred over to the Taxes Saved team. And again, they have an on-demand 20-minute educational webinar. It's 20 minutes, folks. That's the price of admission to learn if you've saved too much. And as much of a paradox as that may be, because you will be the biggest tax contributor the bigger your retirement, traditional retirement account balance is. The biggest retirement contributor of tax. And your children will be the least of beneficiary. It'll be Uncle Sam that'll be the greatest beneficiary of this save too much middling millionaire accounts of that 1 to 3 to 5 million range. Now, this is fascinating because again, these RMDs, starting for those of you born 1951 to 1959, your first RMDs due age 73, 1960 and later it's age 75. And for younger listeners, eventually 75, as I said, the federal government reaches into your retirement account and forces you to take money out, whether you need it or not, whether the market is up or down, whether you want income or not. And that distribution is taxed as ordinary income. And whatever bracket your total income lands you in is that bracket. We've seen people jump from 22 all the way to 32 bracket based on required minimum distributions. Now, for some of you, you'd say, well, wait a second. I'm ahead of the game. I'm not 73. I'm not 75. Okay, great. But if where you need to draw money from is almost like your own self-inflicted required minimum distribution, you're still going to get taxed to the max. And for many of you in that balance range, you're going to pay more taxes in retirement on the income that you have to claim from the distributions than the tax you paid on your in your last highest wage earning years. Now think about that. A top planner from Dallas named Patrick Fontana told CNBC something very telling. He said, and I'm paraphrasing here, we run into clients all the time who did a fantastic job saving, but all of their savings are pre-tax and they have income forced upon them because they need income or because the government tells them they need to take income. And that's the phrase to remember, income forced upon them. And that's where it gets worse, right? Because that forced income doesn't just bump up you into a higher tax bracket. It triggers a domino effect that retirement planners call the tax torpedo. I talked about it last week. Again, all of the Taxes Saved programs can be found on your favorite streaming app under Taxes Saved podcast. Now, let me walk you through what the tax torpedo actually does. When the RMD lands on your tax return, three things often happen at the same time. And this is what's great about the Taxes Saved team. That 20-minute on-demand webinar is going to teach you how to remove your income and your assets from the IRS. 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They're now forced to do those. I think of clients the Taxes Saved team was able to reduce quarterly estimated payments by $100,000 per quarter or just under. I think of a client last year that said, this is unbelievable. I saved almost $240,000 of taxes, and they're a high income earner, learning strategies that you can learn in the on-demand webinar. It's complimentary. Then there's a place after you've watched that you can request a tax savings analysis. And don't jump to the analysis before you watch the on-demand webinar. Make sure you see how you can lower, for those of you that have higher reported income, how you can lower your reported income legally, of course, ethically, morally, in the tax code, things that have been around for decades. And then learn how many of you that are seeing this as a window of taxes on sale can actually do Roth conversion and use deductions that offset the Roth conversion tax. I have people all the time that will email in or they'll ask questions and they'll say, did I hear you right? Is it possible? Now understand, folks, when you do a Roth conversion, you're claiming income on what you deferred out on tax that you've not paid yet. And now you're saying, I want to not pay tax on that money. So I'm going to convert it from where I'm going to owe the tax over my lifetime to like getting the tax out of the way right now by converting it from IRA to Roth. And many people let the tax tail wag the dog. They'll say, well, the taxes, you know, my tax person said the taxes are it's probably not worth it. Folks, if you work with somebody in the financial or tax arena and you've saved 1 to 3 million or more in these ticking tax time bombs and you don't have a tax plan, you don't have a plan. You have a portfolio and you have reactive professionals in your life. Either A, because they don't want you to take money out of your account to do Roth conversions, which there's ways to avoid that. That's why a lot of financial planners refer the Taxes Saved team and a lot of CPAs refer the Taxes Saved team because they know how to do it. They know how to do it and they know how to provide more value so that the tax savings far offsets any capital outlay and the long-term tax savings. Now, listen to this. For many of you listening, depending on your ages, if you're younger, maybe 30s, 40s versus older, it's anywhere from you'll pay 10 times or more the amount of tax if you're younger, let's say in your late 30s, early 40s, than what your balance is today. Over 10 times. I've seen as high as 14 times. And if you're older and you're closer to where you're going to need to start drawing this money down, then it's sometimes 2 to 3 times more than what your balance is in the form of taxes. But remember, that's just income tax. That's not Social Security tax. That's not Medicare tax. That's not triggering capital gains tax. That's not triggering the net investment income tax. I mean, there's so many layers of tax. That's why I call it the tax torpedo. Now, number one, more of your Social Security checks become taxable. Up to 85% of your Social Security can be taxed once your provisional income crosses certain thresholds. And those thresholds were set in 1983 and 1993, folks. They've never been adjusted for inflation, not once. So almost every retiree with a healthy 401k is paying tax or on 85% of the Social Security benefits that they receive, which is costing them sometimes $8,000, $10,000, $12,000 a year in Social Security tax. Number two, your Medicare premiums go up. There's no obscure little surcharges. There are obscure little surcharges called IRMA, the income-related monthly adjusted amount. It sounds harmless. It's not. Irma can cost hundreds, even thousands. We've seen it jump up Medicare Part B and D by $4,000, $5,000, $6,000 a year per spouse. That surcharge is calculated based on your tax return from 2 years ago. So you could be living on a fixed income today and still paying the Irma penalty on income you no longer have. Number three, the effective rate on the next dollar of income can balloon to 40, 50, or even 55%. Now, I'm going to stop there because I'm being forced into a break, but I want you to really think about this. Now, really, really think about this. When we come back, we're going to talk about exactly what to do about all of this, including the strategy that may be the single most important financial move you can make in the next 24 months, ideally in the next 2 months, but don't go anywhere. Go to taxesave.com, watch the on-demand webinar, request your own roadmap. It's complimentary to see the route you're taking and how much tax you'll be paying versus the reroutes that can protect you. 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We'll be right back.
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28: 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We've been talking about what really is a paradox. Did I save too much, right? We're going to talk about the hidden tax risks inside America's biggest 401ks and what's defined as big. If you've saved with what they call the middling millionaires, I talked about this last week, that's for those of you that have hit that infamous 1 million or more balance in your 401ks and or IRAs, kind of in that 1 to 3 million range. You will be the biggest taxpayer, and for many of you, you don't even know it. No one's ever showed you the math. You've got a numbers in and out tax professional that you care more about saving taxes than they ever have. You likely pay more taxes than they have or that they do. Same with your financial professional that you maybe at one of these big box store brokerages. They never talk to you about tax savings and they never will. They're restricted. B, they're not educated, or C, they're worried that that's going to pull more money out when you try to do Roth conversions and offset capital gains and harvest them out of your brokerage account, etc. So for them, it's all about feeding themselves first. The tax professionals are fascinating because there's not one course of curriculum in the CPA designation on tax savings planning. That's why you got to find folks that specialize in that, and that's what the team does at Taxes Saved. .com. That's taxes, T-A-X-E-S, save, S-A-V-E-D.com. Now, these are tax professionals that have been with the big four accounting firms. They've been managing partners. I mean, they know the tax code inside and out. And not only do they know it, they teach it, they mentor it, and they use the strategies themselves. Not these online influencers that are trying to sell you some secret recipe. In fact, you can go to taxesave.com, scroll to the bottom, and start following their case studies that they put out every week of clients, just like those of you listening that have worked hard, saved hard. Maybe you're somebody that says, well, I don't have 1 to 3 million in my 401k or my IRAs, but I have a really high taxable income. Great. That on-demand webinar will teach you, it's complimentary, in 20 minutes with how to save taxes at your fingertips on your income. How to offset taxes on your Roth conversion so you don't have to come out of pocket. And again, it's for those that have higher incomes and for those that have been heavier savers in these types of accounts. Now, we've been talking about the tax torpedo, and this is for kind of, again, that those of you that have in particular, I talked about last week, if somebody's not saved a lot there, then the tax code kind of protects you because you've got credits and deductions that pretty much don't cause you from having to pay much tax. And then if you're the uber wealthy, right, you've got advanced trusts, you have stock portfolios and you can borrow against them. I'm talking about the middling millionaires. Those of us that grew up on the 401k, IRA, we aren't Bill Gates, we aren't Warren Buffett, we aren't Jeff Bezos. And yet at the same time, we've got really strong income, or we're going to be forced upon us a very strong income with these required distributions or not having any other deductions when we start drawing money out of our 401k before we hit 73 or 75 ages. And or you just make good money. You're taking care of your parents, you're taking care of your adult children, and you're going, but I'm just getting hammered on taxes, which is preventing me from becoming a middling millionaire of 1 to 3 million in my 401k or IRAs. Higher incomes and heavier savers, listen, because you are going to be the most impacted. And here's a kind of, you know, some different stories. And I'm just going to kind of go through these with you, because I've been hitting kind of the top ways to detonate these tax torpedoes, right? Number one, making sure you avoid having 85% of your Social Security taxed. Number two, making sure you don't get clobbered on Medicare premiums called IRMA. It's a surcharge, it's a tax. Number three, watching your effective tax rate on the next dollar of income that can balloon the next dollar to 40, 50, or 55%. That's not an error, folks, in what I'm saying. The combination of ordinary income tax, Social Security tax, Medicare surcharges, IRMA surcharges, being Medicare tax, can push your real marginal rate far higher than the headline tax bracket would ever suggest. So now you understand the trap, right? You did everything right. You deferred, you contributed, you let it compound, and bigger, right? And the bigger the pre-tax balance got, the bigger the tax bomb got along with it, right? Now listen to this. The MoneyWise article tells the story of a gentleman named Gregory Hutchison, 45 years at IBM and an IT expert. We see stories like this all the time. He retired in 2021 with close to $1 million in his 401k, and he and his wife downsized to a smaller home in Maryland. Now, by any measure, this is a retirement success story. And here's what he told CNBC. And I want you to hear this. He said, "There is so much you don't know. The taxes, expenses are coming from places you didn't even know existed. Coming from places you didn't even know existed." That is the experience of millions of Americans right now, right? You've got over 11,200 people turning age 65 every day for the next conceivable 3 or 4 years. The taxes don't show up where you expected them. They show up in your Social Security. They show up in your Medicare premiums. They show up in the widow or widower's tax return when one spouse passes and the survivor moves from married filing jointly status into a single filer bracket status, and watch their taxes jump from 22% as married filing jointly to 32% filing single. Because under the SECURE Act, non-spouse beneficiaries have to drain, now listen to this, they show up in the inheritance of our children and grandchildren, because the SECURE Act for non-spouse beneficiaries force you to have to drain, or they to have to drain pre-tax IRA accounts within 10 years, often during their own highest earning year period. See, at about the time we expire is at about the time our kids are going to retire. So they're in their highest wage earning years, and now they've inherited this IRA because we didn't take the time to Roth convert and get it out of their tax situation. Now we've added to their tax situation, and now every time they have to take a distribution, they're paying 40, 50% in tax on money they didn't even need or want to take, enforcing more of their taxes to go up. So here's the silver lining, and I want to be very clear on this. You're not stuck. None of this is permanent. Every one of you, right? Every one of these traps has a counter strategy. Every single one. And the window of time when those counter strategies work the best is what's called the golden window. It's typically those years between when you stop working and when RMD and Social Security kicks in. Some people have 5-year window. Some have 10, some have 15. But is the most valuable planning real estate in your entire financial life is that window typically between 63 and 73. And if you're listening right now and you're sitting on a healthy 401k or IRA, 403b, and you've never heard anyone explain this to you before, that's exactly why the Taxes Save team created the 20-minute on-demand tax savings webinar. 20 minutes, folks. 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It will change how you look at every dollar in that 401k. Okay, now think about it. As we talk about this, from tax trap to tax free, the counter strategy, the number one thing you can learn. And I want you to really listen, lean in and listen on this. Imagine not having income tax on your income or your assets. Imagine not leaving it a tax burden to your children. Just imagine that, if you will, because it's possible. And I'm going to have to go into the counter strategy in more detail in the next program. And again, you can catch all of our programs at Taxes Saved Podcast on your favorite streaming apps. But I want to leave you with this. Imagine using a strategy, for example, that provides a 5x tax deduction. So picture it. Maybe you're somebody listening and you got to be careful. And that's why you got to work with people that have experience and knowledge. That's why I refer everybody over to the Taxes Saved team. Not only do I work with them personally, I refer them profusely, right? I mean, they know, and they know because they've helped engineer some of the strategies. They teach other tax attorneys and CPAs, they're top tax strategists in their field, and they know what they're doing and they know how to do it right. So imagine a 5x tax deduction. This is where you don't have to come out of retirement. You don't have to start a business or start another company or work another job. You're just using strategies that are very convenient to be able to be leveraged to your advantage. 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
4: Happy Saturday. Northbound side of 270. Not so happy. You got a dramatic crash near Montrose Road. Looks like it has all of the local lanes completely shut down. Looking at the camera, looks like a vehicle ended up on the Jersey wall. As of now, you've got dramatic delays back onto the Beltway, and it looks like the main lanes northbound have a right lane blocked right by Montrose Road, so be aware of that. Very crowded in town. Southeast Southwest Freeway slow both ways. 3rd Street Tunnel crowded. New York Avenue slow. DC 295 very slow headed southbound. Now from GarageDoorRepair.com, the WMAL Weather Channel forecast.
12: There will be scattered showers and thunderstorms through this afternoon with a high near 74 as winds gust up out of the south. More rain is possible this evening with an overnight low in the mid-50s. And tomorrow, an occasional shower thunderstorm to wrap up the weekend with a high of 83. I'm meteorologist Jeff Marr from the Weather Channel on WMAL.
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24: Economic uncertainty is the order of the day.
25: According to economists, baby boomers are the main victims of the Great Recession.
26: Economic report, the debt and deficit are at record levels. And
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28: 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This is the second portion of the program. I taught the first portion prior. 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I want to refer you to the website because this is a great group of folks. The Taxes Saved team that I refer are former Big Four CPAs. They know what they're doing. They're proactive. They're not reactive. They're finding ways to reduce your taxable income. They're finding ways to offset not creating any additional tax by doing Roth conversions. And there's a paradox, right? Which is, did I save too much? And I've been talking about, this has been kind of an ongoing series of what several articles are referring to, what the terminology middling millionaires, those that have saved in these traditional retirement accounts like 401ks, IRAs, in that 1 to 3 million range. And we've been talking about the hidden taxes in the first part of the program that people, they're not prepared for. MoneyWise article I mentioned tells the story of a gentleman, Gregory Hutchison, 45 years at IBM, IT expert, retired back in 2021 with about $1 million in his 401k. And he and his wife downsized to a smaller home in Maryland. And as the article said, by any measure, this is a retirement success story. And here's what he told CNBC, and I want you to hear this. He said, there is so much you don't know. The taxes, expenses are coming from places you didn't know existed. Coming from places you didn't know existed? See, this is the experience many of you, millions of Americans are experiencing. And they're experiencing it right now. You know, it's kind of crazy to think that the first boomers are turning 80. The first Gen Xers are turning 60. And we talk about what they call kind of the retirement red zone or the golden window. You'll hear different terminology. That's really ages 63 to 73. And this is where you can do something about this, right? Because there is a silver lining. You know, I want to be very clear. You're not stuck. None of this is permanent. But if you don't know the tax risk road that you're on, you won't be able to understand this. And then you're going to have to figure it out as you get hit. Because there's really four areas that people get blindsided by. And it's mainly because they have a portfolio. They don't have a plan. Because it's always been about save, save, save, right? And in fact, there's an article that talks about this, right? One of the planners was talking to CNBC from another MoneyWise article. And he said, you know, nobody really talks about the math. It's just save, save, save. And then he said something that really grabbed me. He said, and a lot of retirees save diligently, but there's a paradox. Did I save too much? Did I save in the right places? Now, let's be very clear. This is, you know, a first world problem, right? This is not somebody complaining about having too much money. This is real mathematical structural problem inside America's retirement system, and people aren't prepared for it. But you know who is? The federal government is, because they're licking their chops. So let me go through these with you quickly, and then I'm going to give you the remedy, okay, to diffuse what they refer to as the tax torpedo zone. And many of you listening are in it or about to be in it. So number one is your Social Security check becomes highly taxable. In fact, 85% of it can be, of the income you receive from Social Security benefits can be taxed. And it's not been inflation adjusted for the formula to determine whether your Social Security gets taxed up to 50% of it or up to 85% of it since 1983. So if your provisional income, we'll call it, right, is married filing jointly greater than 44 grand, which is basically today about a poverty level, depending on the size of the family, of income. And you have to count half your Social Security in that. I think of a client I just referred over to the Tax to Save team that the husband and wife's Social Security combined was 100 grand. Half of that, which has to be counted in this formula to determine how much your Social Security income gets taxed, obviously half of 100 is 50,000. Well, the threshold for 85% being taxed is 44. So without counting any more income, just counting into the formula to determine taxation, half their Social Security, they paid so much into FICA, right? So high, so much tax to Social Security. And now they're gonna have 85% of their income taxed again, getting it out, right? They paid a ton of tax getting it in. Now they're gonna pay a ton of tax getting out. For many of you listening, it's about $1,000 a month or 12,000 bucks a year that could be avoided. Number two, Medicare premiums go up. It's an obscure little surcharge called IRMA, income-related monthly adjusted amount. I think of a client I referred to the Tax to Save team that said, you know, I've met IRMA and she's not very nice. Well, she can be very expensive. And for a married couple, you go over $1, your premiums can shoot up an extra $6,000 for the year each, $4,000, $2,000, whatever it is. The good news is, if you want to take advantage of the one big beautiful bill, you want to take advantage of avoiding over, you know, kind of going over these thresholds and making sure you get every tax deduction that's legally available to you. And I think that's a rhetorical question. Of course, you would say, yes, I want everything that I can benefit from. Then I want to teach you strategy that you can benefit from that the great team over at TaxesSaved.com does. And they have an on-demand webinar. It's 20 minutes. It's a very low price of admission to learn from others like yourself that are learning how to reduce their taxable income, especially if you're within that 5 years or less of retirement. You're in your highest wage earning years, and you are just, if you looked at your W-2, because you don't have to be self-employed to benefit from these strategies, and you really look at it. If you haven't, I strongly encourage you to go look at it, right? It usually comes in February, and people have sticker shock. It's like, oh my gosh, it was out of sight, out of mind. I had this money coming in. I have it direct deposited after my withholdings to my checking account or my savings account. And it's just kind of out of sight, out of mind. But when you see that number on that W-2 and you're going, oh my gosh, I had, for some of you, six figures withheld between federal, state, local, Social Security, blah, blah, blah. You're going, oh my gosh, where is it all going? Well, I want to teach you how to keep it and not have this creep up on you a second time. And if you're a heavy saver in these 401ks, IRAs, this is a must, especially if you're starting to come up or get close to that RMD age of 73 or 75, depending on your birth year. Please pay attention. Number three, your effective tax rate on the next dollar of income can balloon to 40, 50, or even 55%. Now, this is not a scare tactic, folks. This is what the Taxes Saved team sees all the time. Because, see, once you've watched the 20-minute on-demand webinar, which is a prerequisite, and it's just a no-brainer, you and spouse or you and significant other, if you're single, just watch it. It's 20 minutes. It's two case studies. It goes very quickly. It won't even feel like 20 minutes. And then there's a guide, the Taxes Saved Wealth Creation and Preservation Guide, that they gift you. And it goes through this in much more detail. But there's also a place right there when you go into the website after you watch the webinar toggle, and that you can toggle the button that requests a tax savings analysis, and it's complimentary. They don't charge, because here's what happens. Their team can show you your retirement tax risk, your cost of waiting risk. It's unbelievable what people don't realize. Like, I think of one client that I had referred over, and for every month they wait to do a Roth conversion costs them almost $10,000 of future taxes. Every month. So about, it's just compounding about another 100,000 plus every year that they wait. And then remember, we're in maybe the lowest tax environment with one of the lowest pro-tax, lowest tax presidents and administrations in history. And we only have a few years remaining on the term. So the time to get serious is now. But it's not just because the legislative tax risk, right? That somebody else could come in and change it and say, well, no, we need this, we need that. And if you think those things don't happen, folks, look at the great state of Washington. So if you make over $1 million there, that's a no state income tax state, unless they just enacted in the last couple of years. If your income's over $1 million, they get to tax you at 9.99%, basically 10%, an income tax for a non-income tax state. And if you think other states aren't jockeying to do that, I could give you data point after data point. There are several that are looking for more tax wherever they can find it. They've just got these ballooning, busted pensions and budgets and just overpromised, underdelivered. And unfortunately, somebody's going to pay for it. Just like this, you know, conflict we have with Iran. I just saw this other week that we've exceeded $25 billion. And look, I'm all for getting rid of a nuclear war risk. But somebody's going to have to pay for all this. All this deficit spending, someone's going to pay for. And it's those in the middling millionaire model, that 1 to 3 million in these retirement accounts, or for those of you that are higher income earners. So I went through three. Here's four, because I'm going to teach you what you can do about this, okay? The fourth is what you could end up leaving a big tax bomb to your kids. And it's an inherited IRA risk, because see, you can't Roth convert an inherited IRA. So if you've got older parents and they've got RMDs, maybe you helped them with their taxes this other month, you know, last month, month before, and you're like, wow, mom and dad are really getting hammered here, or dad is, or mom is, because the Taxes Saved team gets referrals all the time for this. Get them to Roth convert if it makes sense for them, so that you inherit tax-free inheritance, not tax deferred inheritance, because you have to start taking those RMDs if they were taking them as soon as they pass. And the other side to that is, for those of you that have really successfully higher earning adult children, make sure they don't follow your footsteps if you're one of these middling millionaires that have now accumulated over $1 million in your 401ks or IRAs, because imagine what their future tax bracket's going to be. Some of them in their 30s and 40s will pay 10 times more in tax just to get their money out than what their balance is today. Hard to believe. So here, let's get into some transition, okay, before I'm forced into this break. So you can start to see, right, from tax trap to tax free.

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1: And if you want to be tax-free and make your kids inherit tax-free, the question becomes, if the Roth is so wonderful, why isn't all of your money already there? 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So you can actually learn from people, be it business owners, W-2, 1099, high income retirees, heavy savers and 401ks. 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
1: 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Well, we're talking about tax trap to tax free now, the counter strategy. And there's this golden window, which is age 63 to 73. Some of you may be before it. Some of you may be outside of it. It's never too late. It's never too early. It's never too late to get a head start to be sure you're being tax smart regardless. But what's great over at taxessaved.com, now this is the tax team I work with personally and I refer professionally. They work with former big four CPAs, thousands of CPA firms around the country, thousands of CPAs. They've educated tax attorneys and CPAs as tax strategists. And it's rather simple. You either have a proactive tax planner or you have a reactive tax preparer. The tax preparer looks at history, collects data on what you've already done, reports the damage, attaches an invoice, and tells you they'll see you into the new year. Now, many of you would describe this person as a numbers in and out person. That's all they do. Some of them are family members, we've heard, like, yeah, it's my uncle and he doesn't really ever save us any tax, or it's my father-in-law and he doesn't save us any tax. That's not what he does. Folks, then you don't have a plan, you have a portfolio, or you just have a tax return. Proactive tax planners have been taught what you can do. They not only understand it, they teach it to other professionals, and then they apply it for their own ability to save taxes. And they know how to do it, and they know how to do it because some of these things have been in the tax code for 20, 30, 40, 50 years, and people haven't been made aware, right? You can't be aware of what you've not been made aware of. So the on-demand webinar, it's 20 minutes, it's short, won't even feel like 20 minutes, will teach you one of the things I'm going to go into right now that will allow you to do Roth conversions without added taxes. Now, for some of you, that sounds too good to be true. But before you pass judgment, right, inspect what you expect, right? You don't have to take my word for it. Go listen to the team teach you this and walk you through real case studies with real tax returns. You know, I can imagine somebody saying, hey, I heard this tax to save program and they said that we could move our IRAs to Roth and not create any additional tax. And the other spouse says,

0: that sounds too good to be true. Well, they'll both go watch the webinar. That's key. It's a prerequisite before you can meet with the Taxes Saved team anyway. And then there's a place to click after you've watched the webinar, the ability to go and have a tax savings optimization plan analysis. It's a tax savings analysis to show you your retirement tax risk, your retirement tax calculators, the cost of waiting calculations. I talked about in the first part of the program, they worked with a client that for every month they delayed Roth conversion was going to cost them another $10,000 of taxes. And that's if tax rates don't go up. Every month they're accumulating an extra 10 grand of future tax. And this can be shown to you specifically to your own personal situation. The other cool thing they do is they have what they call their tax savings, wealth creation and preservation guide that breaks down everything I've been talking about in this series, from the tax torpedo zone to the golden window of ages 63 to 73. Some of this may impact your parents, depending on the ages of you listening. Some of you would say, gosh, my adult kids need to hear this. What's the best resource? TaxesSaved.com. So here's what's happening with maybe one of the best strategies, at least while it's available, before there's legislative changes or things could, you know, another administration could come in, the midterms, you know, I mean, there's a lot of wackiness going on and there's a lot of people looking for tax. I talked about some states are creating state taxes that never had a state tax, like the state of Washington. Now, if your income's over a certain limit, you're now facing state income taxes for a no state income tax state. And more states are falling in line. Now, here's why most people don't take this crucial step to give themselves tax-free peace of mind and provide tax-free peace of mind to their inheritors, right? Their family, their heirs. Pay the income tax, right? This part scares people. Nobody wants to write the IRS a check. I get it, right? But here is the analytical question, right? The Taxes Saved team walks every client through. And I want to ask yourself this honestly. Is your tax rate going to be lower in retirement than it is right now? See, for most successful savers, the honest answer is no, a definitive no. And if you don't know if it's yes or no, get a retirement tax calculation analysis done at TaxesSaved.com. Tax rates are historically low. They've never been this low. Outside of going back to like 19, what was it? The tax rate, I think, opened up at 5 or 7% back in 1913. They got as high in 1944, 45. The highest federal tax rate was 91%. I mean, it's crazy to think about under the Carter administration, the highest federal tax rate was 91. And then under Carter, it was 70%. Federal debt, is over almost $40 trillion. The deficit, our annual deficit spending is over $2 trillion. The interest on our debt alone is over $1 trillion, right? The political math suggests rates have one direction over the next 10, 20, 30 years. And remember, when one spouse passes, the survivor inherits the same income, but starts paying it under a much narrower single filer brackets, where you jump in many cases from a 22 joint filer to 32. Some of these required minimum distributions will push you into the 32, 35, 37 bracket if you just wait too long. So Roth conversion question isn't, will I owe taxes? You will. The question is, do you want to pay taxes at today's known rates or hundreds of thousands of dollars additional at a rate you don't even know? Or do you want to pass that tax on to tomorrow's unknown and to your children, likely higher? Rates on $300,000 after that money compounds for 15 more years? That's the conversation. That's what you can see today. You can read tomorrow's news today. But here's the key that I'm so excited to share with you. The Taxes Saved team in that 20-minute on-demand educational complimentary webinar is teaching people how they can use deductions that the tax savings immediately exceeds the outlay to create the deduction. Now, you don't have to go start a second career. You don't have to go come out of retirement and start a business, right? Where it's going to be all time consuming and take you away from your kids, your grandkids, your hobbies, etc. These are strategies that have been perfected for decades that are all allowed in our tax code, just like the deduction for your mortgage interest, just like the deduction for charitable contributions, just like the tax code, right? It rewards those who are benefiting other areas of the economy. And if you can create jobs, which many of these deductions do, then you can get sizable deductions. So imagine using a deduction that's not dollar for dollar. There are those out there. That's not the best deductions I've seen or that I personally use. where you could use a dollar and get a deduction of $5, right? So you could use $100,000, for example. I've seen cases that I've referred where the client saved over $200,000 in taxes, but they didn't just outlay $100,000 to save $200. They're actually getting returns on the $100, and they're able to get those returns tax efficiently because now, because of the structure of that, they can offset other deductions to offset the income that the $100,000 produces. And the $500,000 could be used to go convert $500,000 of an IRA to Roth. It could be used for several people I think of that had high incomes and they reduced their income from $1 million a year down to $500,000. You say, well, why this $500,000 figure? Well, see, there's what's called loss limitations. And depending on your tax structure, if you're self-employed, you can add your income to this loss limitation, but the loss limitation figures change. That's why having competent tax professionals that are proactive, that understand the strategies, use the strategies, and do this every day, that's what you get at taxesaved.com. Now, here's the thing. You can pay the tax on the Roth, and for many of you, that's a traditional conversion math formula. And there's great software out there that the TaxesSaved team can introduce you to show you that. But for many people, then they start to realize, well, I could use this 5x deduction, this 7x deduction, this 10x deduction, and lower my income, do Roth conversion. Sometimes you can do those things at the same time. 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
3: How did I lose weight? 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I love this stuff. 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
11: WMAL News at 2. I'm Maria Leaf. As the Virginia GOP celebrates the ruling by the state Supreme Court striking down plans to gerrymander the Commonwealth, Democrats are vowing to challenge that ruling. Former State Attorney General Jason Miara is telling Fox News Democrats were the ones who supported this justice, and they need to live with the verdict.
12: They're attacking the Supreme Court justice in Virginia who authored this opinion. By the way, he was appointed on the Court of Appeals by Mark Warner, and then he was elevated to the Virginia Supreme Court unanimously by every Democrat in the General Assembly voted for this person, including Louise Lucas and so many of the Democrats right now decrying the court's opinion.
11: Miara is now calling out Governor Spanberger to offer a tax rebate to Virginians to make up for Democrats wasting millions of dollars on this special election. So what could this mean for Congress?
13: Gerrymandering congressional districts to swing the balance of power isn't what the nation's founders had in mind when it comes to representative government. For more than 125 years, the House of Representatives grew along with the nation's population, from 65 members in 1789 to 435 in 1929, when Congress arbitrarily froze it at that size. Virginia political analyst Stephen Farnsworth.
14: It may very well be a better system for us in this country if there were more districts.
13: So far, though, concerned by potentially shifting majorities, Congress has resisted efforts to grow. Matt Coates on WMAL and WMAL.com.
11: A plane taking off from Denver's International Airport struck a person on the runway.
15: Frontier Airlines says Flight 4345 was taking off for Los Angeles from Denver when it hit a pedestrian on the runway around 11:20 p.m. local time. In air traffic control recording, the pilot can be heard reporting the incident and saying there was an engine fire. Smoke was reported in the cabin, forcing the crew to begin an evacuation via slides. Airport officials say the Denver Fire Department quickly put out that fire and emergency crews bus the passengers back to the terminal.
11: Fox's Madeline Rivera. A judge issuing two rulings on Friday in the case against Tyler Robinson, the alleged assassin of Charlie Kirk.
16: The Utah judge denying Tyler Robinson's request to ban cameras from the courtroom moving forward, but the judge did grant Robinson's request to delay his preliminary hearing that had been set for May 18th. Now, the preliminary hearing will take place in early July, from July 6th through July 10th. The delay comes as both sides continue to receive and process a large and growing volume of evidence in the case. At that hearing, prosecutors need only establish probable cause that Robinson murdered Charlie Kirk last September as he spoke on the campus of Utah Valley University.
11: Fox's Chandley Painter. A familiar banking scam is getting more elaborate.
17: J.P. Morgan Chase and the FBI are warning customers about a two-step scam designed to build trust and then steal money. First, a caller posing as a bank employee claims there's fraud on your account. Then comes a second call or a transfer on the same line from someone pretending to be an FBI agent, claiming they're there to help protect your money. Victims are then pressured to move funds into so-called safe accounts, which are actually controlled by the thieves. Chase says real banks and law enforcement will never call demanding money transfers, passwords, PIN numbers, or remote access to your computer. Jack Callahan, Fox News.
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3: How did I lose weight? 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I did. I love this stuff. 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
18: I-270 northbound, unfortunately, still shut down in the local lanes. Looking at the cameras, looks like they are still working the accident scene. Some of the work and emergency crews are starting to move things around, but the local lanes are still shut down with dramatic delays back towards the 270 spur. Looks like the car that actually caused the crash has been picked up. Tow truck took it away, but they still have to do some investigation, so expect to see this shut down for a little while longer. Again, delays back towards 270 spur. Beltway traffic, very crowded from 355 to 270 and all the way down into Virginia. Southeast Annapolis freeway is crowded. Carlos Ramirez now from GarageDoorRepair.com, the WMAL Weather Channel forecast.
19: There will be scattered showers and thunderstorms through this afternoon with a high near 74 as winds gust up out of the south. More rain is possible this evening with an overnight low in the mid-50s. And tomorrow, an occasional shower or thunderstorm to wrap up the weekend with a high of 83. I'm meteorologist Jeff Marr from the Weather Channel on WMAL.
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22: 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There are people looking online, trying to get some information about how to manage all the headlines. I don't care who's in the White House, what's happening on Wall Street. I fully believe it's the 24-hour news cycle, digital world we live in. It's never going to slow down for us. Pay attention, everybody.
23: That's probably true, unless maybe you're on a small little remote island in the Caribbean.
22: If only.
23: Which you can go to from
22: that's
23: time
22: right.
23: to time.
22: That's right. That's right. Dreams come true.
23: But that's right. There's always going to be things going on, Heather. Yeah. I mean, there's wars, elections, tariffs, all kinds of stuff
22: Everything.
23: That could spook the markets, maybe spook yourselves if you're watching the news too much. But one thing we know for sure is when we focus on our long-term plan, our long-term financial and retirement plan, when we focus on the time in the stock market, when we focus on being patient, being prudent, being diligent, being committed to our long-term plan, that's one of the things we can control and what we want to, you know, help our clients with as much as we can. And that's how you can help yourself as well, is to not pay too much attention to the news cycle and not be logging into your retirement accounts, you know, 50 times a day.
22: I know.
23: Looking at the balances every single hour, you can drive yourself crazy.
22: Yeah.
23: You know, focus on the things that you want to enjoy in retirement. And the money is obviously important, but when you have a plan that's automated and set up and can weather the ups and downs of the market, which we talk about here every single week, that's when you can retire with added confidence.
22: Well, which is what we all want, despite what we see going on in the world right now. Nobody seems to have told Wall Street about all of the headlines that we're reading. The market has piled up some solid gains lately, Abe, even with all of the volatility in the economy and in the world. This is Taylor Riggs on Fox Business.
0: When you look at the fundamentals, the S&P 500 revenue is up 12.5%. Earnings are up 30%. Things are good for now. But this is a market that's thinking 6 months from now, things are going to be a lot better than they are today.
22: So she mentioned the market thinking 6 months from now. So if the market's always trying to price in what's coming next, should investors do the same? Can we even do that? What signals do you lean into and trust more when you're making decisions for somebody who's close to retirement?
23: Great questions. Yeah. Number one, you don't want to be trying to time the market for sure, because that's darn near impossible, if not impossible. But believe it or not, people still come in the office every now and then saying that they want to get back to a certain value that they were at. You know, they don't want to make any changes until then, or they're holding on to, you know, positions that are substantial. It might be Apple stock or Nvidia stock or just something that's either done really well or maybe it's down and they're waiting for it to come back. We see that all the time. Or just maybe they're spooked by something going on in the news cycle and they want to wait till things stabilize.
22: Yeah.
23: But when you wait, you potentially miss out on those gains. There's all kinds of statistics out there that show that if you just miss a handful of days in the stock market in a calendar year, that you miss out on the majority of the gains sometimes that whole year. And we've had some conversations, you know, earlier this year about clients just kind of wanting to get our opinion on where things might be headed. And all I kept telling our clients is that, look, focus on your long-term plan. It's time in the market. Just as quickly as things can turn around for the worst, they can turn around for the good as well. And that's what we've seen here lately with the markets. I mean, the fundamentals out there are good, but obviously the conflict with Iran is leading the way with the recent market volatility over the last few months. So I think not focusing on the trees, but focusing on the forest, if you will, like don't get so bogged down on the day to day and what's going on, but look out 10 years, 20 years, 30 years is what you own, is what you're invested in, good for you for the next 10, 20 years. I think that's the perspective we should take on our financial plans and investments. We just helped a client that actually lives here in Northern Virginia and South Carolina. They're retiring at the end of this year. Early 60s, about a 60-40 desired like allocation mix between their stocks and fixed income. $4.5 million saved, and they came to us with no plan and needing a roadmap to follow to help them transition, Heather, from their working careers, which they've done really well in, almost $5 million saved, into full retirement in their early 60s, where they could live easily another 30, 35 years.
22: Right.
23: Yes, they've saved almost $5 million, but it's got to last them a third of their lives. And that is daunting for a lot of people to realize and kind of accept, right? That we're going to retire. The paycheck I was getting from my employer is going to end. And instead of saving and accumulating and contributing to all my accounts, I'm going to start pulling money out. It takes a while for some people to really understand that. And then for some people, they can't wait to get started, right? Because this is what they've worked 30 to 40 years for.
22: Yeah.
23: It's a mix. But when you have an income strategy, a retirement roadmap that puts that whole junk drawer together, that 30 to 40 years of stuff that you've accumulated into a well thought out plan and shows you what kind of investments you have, where your income's going to come from, and then how to protect against all the risks out there that can mess up that $5 million for this couple, that's when people can start retiring with more confidence and more clarity.
22: Yeah.
23: So one of the first things we did for this couple is we put together a portfolio X-ray and analysis. They told us they desired to be a 60-40. It's a classic investment mix for someone in their 60s. we found out that they were actually a 90-10.
22: Wow.
23: 90% in stocks and equities, 10% in fixed income and treasuries and things like that.
22: Mm-hmm.
23: One of the many reasons why they got to almost $5 million of accumulation.
22: Sure.
23: But realizing, wow, there's a drastic difference there between where we're at today, how we're invested today, how we should be invested to get this money to last us the next 30 plus years. Mm-hmm. That was discovered through a portfolio X-ray analysis so they could understand where they are today and what needs to change. If you're listening right now, you're also 55 or older. Maybe you're also in your early 60s, looking at retiring here in 2026, 2027. You don't have a plan. We want to help you put together a plan together as well. And it might start with an X-ray of all of your investments and an analysis for you to get a good understanding of where you are today and maybe where you should be down the road. If you're 55 years old and older, you've saved $500,000 or more in investable assets that we can help you manage and we can help you with, we want to offer you the same portfolio X-ray and analysis that we offer to this couple here in Northern Virginia that helped them to really understand where they are today and where they should be headed forward. To the next five callers and others, complimentary.
22: 571-570-3559 is the number to dial right now. Let's set a time on the calendar for your portfolio X-ray and analysis. Again, complimentary. That's 571-570-3559. All right, so we wait all winter for the warmer weather to come, and then we sit there and say to each other, I can't believe it's already May. Can't believe it's already time for Mother's Day. By the way, FYI, everybody, it is time for Mother's Day.
23: Mm-hmm.
22: Don't forget about your mom. Buy your cards, buy your flowers. Mm-hmm. May 10th, the month of May, is when we celebrate moms. Go. And you and your mom, Abe, you have such a special relationship.
23: We do.
22: She poured so much love into you and your brother, raising you guys.
23: She did.
22: You've actually spoken before. You were telling the story about your mom and the lessons that you learned from her about, you know, clipping coupons and making every penny count and every dollar stretch.
23: Yeah, I mean, she taught us hard work. She taught us how important our faith is. And yeah, you're right. Clipped every coupon out of the Washington Post back in the day. And so happy Mother's Day, Mom.
22: Yeah.
23: You're amazing.
22: If you think about back to what your mom taught you when it comes to money, like Abe was just pointing out, for a lot of us, we can remember seeing mom clip coupons, stretch a paycheck, or remind you to never carry a credit card balance, because she was smart with money, as so many smart women are. But things like investing, compound interest, and market diversification, those things may not have been part of the conversation. That missing piece has quietly followed women into retirement for generations, Abe. When we talk about the financial literacy gap between men and women, what does that look like in real life in retirement?
23: You know, I think a lot of couples out there are kind of like my mom and dad were when we grew up. And we grew up just in a strong Christian home, but in an old school traditional sense. You know, my dad made a lot of the decisions and he led with the money decisions and the finances. And I'm sure my mom and dad were in sync to some extent on that, but he just kind of led in that area. And I think that's very common for a lot of households today, whether it's the wife or the husband. But a lot of times it is the husband leading in those decisions. And then a lot of times the wives are not purposely kept out, but just the husband will lead so much with the investments and the 401ks and all those things that a lot of times the wives don't have a clue like what's going on. And that's not great.
22: Right.
23: Because men don't live as long as women average.
22: We've talked about this before, like the great wealth transfer that's happening.
23: Yeah.
22: It's going to the spouses first, and the amount of money that's being handed over to women right now with baby boomers is enormous.
23: Right. And a big reason why a lot of our married couples come in and the husbands lead, you know, that decision and come in for the appointments is because the husbands want to make sure that their wives are taken care of, because they understand, both spouses understand, wow, if something happens to the husband, and so many situations, the wife would not know where to turn and how to start and how to pick up all the pieces. So that's a big reason why a lot of married couples come in. And so I highly encourage you ladies, if you're out there and if you're listening and you say, that sounds like me and I just don't know as much as I should, get involved, whether it's with us, whether it's somebody else, get involved, try to learn as much as you can so that you know what's going on. But yeah, you're right. There is a pretty big gap. You know, although things are improving with women and money and investing and finances and education, there is still a pretty big gap. And we work with a ton of single, divorced, widowed women a lot. It's a big portion of our client base.
22: Okay.
23: And so we really understand the needs that women have specifically in retirement and work with a lot of women in retirement. And we just helped a lady here recently. She's 72 years old, just approaching RMD time. She's got $3 million saved.
22: Mm-hmm.
23: lives in Loudoun County, a widow, recently here in the last about 2 years.
1: Okay.
23: She and her husband owned a very successful set of businesses here that they recently sold, or that she's kind of sold off since her husband has passed. And in terms of the investment advice they were getting, they had been working with a phase one advisor, typical advisor helping them with stocks and bonds and save and accumulate and get to retirement. But realizing she always understood that they were taking on way too much risk. And even before the husband passed, didn't really have a plan to transition into retirement successfully.
1: Okay.
23: Like some people just retire and they still don't have a plan. And although that plan may work for you, the no plan may work for you for a couple of years, it doesn't mean it's going to work for 30 years.
1: Not having a plan is a plan.
23: I know. So a lot of people realize that.
1: Yeah,
23: and sometimes people are 5, 10, 15 years into retirement. They're like, you know what? There's a lot of things I haven't planned for, and I've made it into retirement this far successfully, but I still could really benefit from a detailed, well thought out, specific, actionable plan for me. It's not just the money, people. It's way more than just the money.
1: Yeah.
23: It's everything you want to do with the money, and it's all the ways that you should be thinking about protecting it and preserving it to last you 30 to 40 years. Working with a phase one advisor for over 30 years, taking on too much risk, no real succession plan to transition into retirement. We put together a retirement roadmap where she learned more about her investments, the risk she was taking, the income, RMDs coming up in a year, taxes, healthcare, a clear path forward and plan that would allow her to get into her later years. That was all done and discovered through a retirement roadmap, a plan she could follow and track several times a year with us, a local firm that so many people want to meet with in person. And she's now a lot more confident in her plan than she was. If you're listening right now and you say, you know what, Abe, I don't have that roadmap. I've got the money saved, but I'm a little concerned, right? I'm not 100% confident in what I have going. I need a roadmap. I could benefit from that. Well, if you're 55 years old and older and you have saved $500,000 or more of investable assets we can help you with, we want to offer you the same retirement roadmap, complimentary to the next five callers and others.
1: That number to dial, 571-570-3559. Give us a call right now. Let's set a time on the calendar to start that conversation about building out your own retirement roadmap. Complimentary, 571-570-3559. That's 571-570-3559. We'll give you a minute to make that call while we take a quick break. Then we'll be back with more of The Retirement Key on WMAL right after this.
3: How did I lose weight? And I did lean right here. I did. I love this stuff. Listen, Brickhouse Nutrition been with me for a long time. So chatting with Miles, I'm up at like 235. True story. I never minded being 235, but you know what minded? My knees that were falling apart and my back. 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
22: 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Abe, there's an article floating around online talking about a woman. She wrote into an advice column saying that waiting until 70 to take her Social Security was the worst decision of her life. So she's now getting over 5,000 a month. She would have gotten about half that had she filed at age 62, but she says it looks great on paper. The problem is that life isn't lived in monthly installments. She said, quote, I spent years telling myself I was being responsible by waiting, watching friends travel, and enjoying their early retirement while I kept working. Sure, my check is larger now, but at what cost? The money I'm finally receiving can't buy back the health and energy I had in my 60s. What can we learn from this woman's story, Abe?
23: Oh, heartbreaking.
22: I know, breaks your heart.
23: That's heartbreaking.
22: Yes.
23: I see this so often that people think they need to continue working, even for people that have a lot of money saved. They might think they need to work till 65, 68, 70.
22: Yeah.
23: They might think they need to delay their Social Security benefit till 70 to get the largest check. What if something happens in your 70s, right? What if something happens in your late 60s or early 80s? You're like, darn it, I should have taken this benefit early. I shouldn't have worked those extra 2 to 3 years.
22: Especially if you didn't have to, right? Yeah.
23: Yeah, especially if you don't have to. But how would you know if you didn't have a plan?
22: Right.
23: How would you know if you didn't have a fiduciary retirement planner that could really just assess it all for you and help you make the best decision? Because delaying Social Security is not always the best choice.
22: I know.
23: I had a gentleman walk up to me at one of our educational workshops years ago and was like, Abe, I always thought waiting until 70 was the best decision for everybody.
22: Mm-mm.
23: But no, it is definitely not. In fact, you better have your math worked out really well, and you better live a long time to wait until 70.
22: Yep.
23: While waiting until 70 maximizes monthly benefits, this lady regrets missing out on years of experiences. Health and energy in your 60s can be worth more than a bigger check later.
22: Yep.
23: That's pretty obvious, but maybe not obvious to everybody. Opportunity costs matter. She watched her friends travel and enjoy early retirement while she continued to work. That extra income now can't buy back lost time, underscoring that financial decisions should balance money with lifestyle goals. That lifestyle plan and everything you want to do with your money is absolutely key. Mm-hmm. And we help our clients with that as well, that lifestyle plan. Well, we just helped a lady that lives in Loudoun County, where our office is headquarters, but also Florida. She goes back and forth. And she's got about $5 million, and she did wait until 70 to take Social Security.
22: Okay.
23: And one of the biggest reasons why she came to us, she was actually working with a what we call a phase one financial advisor for a long time. Mm-hmm. And he was doing a decent job for her, but she waited till 70 to take Social Security. She felt like she wasn't truly enjoying her life savings. Like, you know, a lot of advisors will say, you know, don't take out so much money, and, yeah, you know, maybe you should work another 3 to 5 years.
22: Yeah.
23: And it's kind of, he's kind of backwards thinking in our opinions a lot of times. And so while the advisor had done okay, returns were decent, mm-hmm, the advisor was also reactive versus proactive. And the discussion was really a lot based on rate of return and how the investments were doing versus the whole plan, right? The healthcare plan, income plan, tax planning, estate planning, and all of that, which is so important. So we ran an analysis for her, a retirement analysis and an income analysis for her on all of her holdings, her entire net worth, entire financial plan, mm-hmm, and came up with a retirement income optimization report. And we want to offer that now to any of you that are 55 years old and older. 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
22: 571-570-3559 is that number to dial right now. 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
18: Got some good news for you here this afternoon. Northbound side of 270, you're definitely still dealing with delays from the Beltway up towards Montrose Road. Here's the deal. Earlier this afternoon, they had the local lanes completely shut down at Montrose Road. I'm looking at the camera now. They did reopen. You've got a single lane getting by there as you make your way onto Montrose Road. Right side of the roadway still blocked off with that response. Southeast Southwest Freeway, very slow both ways towards the 3rd Street Tunnel. You're slow leaving town as you try to make your way onto 66 and the East Street Expressway. DC 295 jam-packed both ways. Careful, headed over towards the Bay Bridge. You're a little crowded on the westbound span. Now from GarageDoorRepair.com, the WMAL Weather Channel forecast.
19: There'll be scattered showers and thunderstorms through this afternoon with a high near 74 as winds gust up out of the south. More rain is possible this evening with an overnight low in the mid-50s. And tomorrow, an occasional shower thunderstorm to wrap up the weekend with a high of 83. I'm meteorologist Jeff Maher from the Weather Channel on WMAL.
3: How did I lose weight? 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Lean, right here. 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
22: And we hope you're enjoying your day so far. Glad to have you here with us. I'm Heather Branch alongside Abe, asking for his ideas on ways that you can better prepare for this next phase of your financial life, the second phase of financial life that Abe so often likes to call it, focusing on all the things that you've got planned for your retirement. Well, at Abish Financial Services, day in, day out, they're helping folks put to plan an action list, if you will, an action plan for this next phase of life, because retirement's just so different now than it was for our parents, for our grandparents, Abe. That was like you're retiring, you're slowing down. I feel like so many people get to retirement, they're like, let's go.
23: Very, very true.
22: Where are we going?
23: Very true. And back in the day, you had pensions, right? That was the big deal.
22: Right.
23: You got a big pension.
22: Yep.
23: Some Social Security. They weren't, 401ks, TSPs, IRAs weren't even around.
22: Right.
23: Way back in the day.
22: Right. 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There's a lot that's involved, but you don't have to figure it out by yourself. 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Help you get some answers to your questions. We're finally getting into, well, it's been a little bit of a weird spring roller coaster with the weather, but we are getting closer and closer to vacation season. Have you and Shelly ever vacationed in Disney?
23: That's more stressful to me just thinking about it. So Shelly is a active vacationer.
22: Yeah.
23: More of the
22: relaxing vacationer.
23: The chill vacationer. Okay. Like I can be under a palm tree and on a beach chair all day. Absolutely chilling. Shelly wants to be active and doing stuff. So we got to balance each other out.
22: Maybe you listening to us on the radio today, you have taken the Disney World adventures with your kids, with your grandkids. Nearly 50 million people visit Disney World every single year. One of them, turns out, is comedian Jim Gaffigan. However, he was telling Conan O'Brien it's not exactly his idea.
14: And I know there's a lot of people that love Disney, and I just want them to know they're wrong. But I should know. I've been multiple times, and I realize Disney is like, for me, it's like jalapenos. I never learn. I always think I can handle it, and then a couple hours later, I wish I was dead.
22: How dare you disrespect the mouse, sir? How dare you? Listen, when it comes to mistakes that we make and tend to sometimes repeat, it's not just with vacation trends, Abe. We can do the same thing with our money, with our retirement planning. And I know that you, because this is what you do every day, talking with folks, you've definitely seen mistakes that people not make once, but maybe make twice or thrice because they just forget about the downside. So what are those common mistakes that you see, and how do you help people avoid making them again and again?
23: Yes. I mean, we see mistakes all the time. A couple of them that pop up in my head right away are, you know, people across the DC metro area, people that we see here at Avish Financial have usually done a really good job. Sometimes we'll say they're asset rich, meaning they've saved a lot, but yeah, they're scared to death to spend it. Why? Mm-hmm. They've got a savings plan, an accumulation plan. They don't have a spend down plan. They don't have a distribution plan. They don't have an income plan that's going to show them how they can get that money to last, how they can enjoy it over their lifetimes without the fear of running out, or you know, worry less about it running out. Mm-hmm. And perhaps the biggest one we see, the biggest risk that we see people making so often, is that they're just chasing, continuing to chase return, being too aggressive. And that risk that might have worked for you before you retired, like in your 30s, 40s, and 50s, may not work out. And oftentimes there's no need for that same risk to carry into retirement in your 60s, 70s, and 80s.
12: Okay.
23: And we've talked about this almost every single week. If you have the amount of money you need to retire confidently,
12: right,
23: and for a lot of people across this area, it's a lot of money, then why take on any extra risk to accomplish your new objectives in retirement, mm-hmm, right? Mm-hmm. We just helped a client out of Fairfax, Virginia, with $6 million.
12: Wow.
23: Wonderful job of socking it away and being super diligent, prudent, committed during phase one, what we call phase one, that accumulation phase. Come to us because they have no plan, taken on too much risk, and needed help with distribution and protecting the $6 million over their lifetime, right? Wanting to really start to spend it with confidence, have it last them into their 80s and 90s, and be able to pass on money to their loved ones. I mean, these are common goals. But no plan to do it. Wonderful job of getting to $6 million, and that's just their investable assets, not their real estate and so forth. We put together an income plan, which clearly laid all of their income streams, plan for the RMDs, which are just right around the corner, a plan for taxes. I mean, these are basic things, but most people don't have them. A plan to reduce that risk at the point of retirement so they can be more comfortable, get good returns in the markets, but with less risk, and a plan for health care. Everyone's going to kind of face that the older we live, and legacy. All of that was built out and put together for them through a simple but powerful retirement income plan and roadmap. Okay. If you don't have an income plan that clearly lays out all these things for you, puts all the pieces together, we call it a financial junk drawer sometimes, all the pieces together into a well-thought-out comprehensive plan and roadmap, you need to do that. You owe it to yourself. And this couple realized they didn't need, you know, they didn't have a problem with saving $6 million, and they were proud of that, but also realizing, well, we got here, now what? We don't have a plan for the second phase.
12: Yep.
23: A plan for the descent down their own retirement mountain.
12: Yep.
23: Create a new plan for this new season of your life. 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To the next five callers and others, complimentary.
15: 571-570-3559 is that number you're dialing right now. 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All right. Let's keep drilling in onto this idea about the mistakes we make and the market volatility and the risk so many of us don't need to have in our retirement, Abe, because this year we have seen some wild swings in the market. So when we see things get volatile, how risky is it for any one of us to try to time the market? Wealth advisor Lawrence Sprung was telling Yahoo Finance that you don't have to look very far back to figure it out.
16: And if you look at it, most down and up days are clustered together. Since 2000, if you invested in just the S&P, you averaged 9.8% return. But if you just miss the 10 best days over that period, just 10 days, your return goes to a negative 12.5%.
17: And that's on an annual basis.
16: Correct.
17: Yeah.
16: Correct.
17: Yeah.
16: So trying to time things and going in and out, it's not that fruitful, especially most people are not professional traders that they can time that really effectively.
12: I'm trying to do the quick math on what he just said. So I think he was saying since 2000 to the past 20 plus years in the S&P, right, if you invested, you had close to 10% gain, over 9% gain. But if you missed just 10 days over the last 26 years, you have a negative 12. That is crazy math right there, Abe. So
22: Let's talk about the risk of market timing and how it becomes even more dangerous for somebody close to retirement than for somebody per se, you know, in their 20s or 30s.
23: We see it all the time. That goes to show you the power of being in the markets the majority of the time and long term, instead of timing the markets, acting with emotion, maybe even panicking because a news cycle hits that you don't like. You don't like the current president. You don't like the current war, whatever it is that you don't like. The markets don't give a darn about what you think or your emotions, right? And so we need to plan long term and try to remove those emotions the way we invest here at Abish with our tactical money management strategies. A lot of those try to remove emotion as much as possible and just focus on, you know, what's ahead. So we see it all the time. I'll give you another example that I've seen a couple times here over this last year.
22: Okay.
23: Specifically on one company stock is Oracle. And it had done really well, but in the last 6 months, is down nearly 50%. I mean, we see people come in with substantial Oracle holdings, obviously substantial holdings like in the other companies too, Teslas, Palantirs, Nvidias, and Apples and Microsofts. But I can remember a few conversations last year in 2025, meeting with people with significant Oracle holdings, and that stock is down almost 50%.
22: Wow.
23: And a lot of times people will hold, right? And they may have overexposure in one stock or one sector, and they're reluctant to sell and reduce the risk because they've done so well. Well, look at that.
22: Yeah.
23: You know, and Oracle had done really well and has been absolutely hammered, that stock. Mm-hmm. We see it all the time. And unfortunately, we saw it with another couple out of the Eastern Shore in Maryland, about 3 million saved late 60s and almost one third, almost a million of that 3 million in one company stock.

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1: That pointed out, wow, did you realize a third of your life savings is in one company stock? Yes, we realize that, but we want to write it out, and then that happened, unfortunately. The portfolio stress test and X-ray can really give you a deep dive kind of under the hood of your 401ks, TSPs, IRAs, brokerage accounts. It'll really show you, hey, Heather, here's exactly how much you have in stock. Here's exactly how much you have in fixed income and bonds. Here's exactly what the cost is. If you don't make a change, here's what your potential upside is, your potential downside, and the risk associated, so that you can have a measuring stick, right? Here's how you're invested. Are you comfortable with that? Mm-hmm. Or are you taking too much risk? Or do you have too much exposure in one company or one sector that we should maybe, you know, reduce the risk there? So if you're listening right now and you say, you know what, I have no idea what I have. I've got stuff all over the place. I don't know my true risk. I don't know what I'm truly invested in. 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
2: Abe, we talk all the time about inviting folks to come in to the office to have a full review, a second opinion done on their savings. When somebody comes into the office at Abish Financial for that first meeting, what does that conversation, that initial first meeting, typically look like? How does that go? What can somebody expect?
1: Right. Yeah. So the first meeting is going to be with someone on our client relations team. It might be 10 to 15 minutes, maybe 10 to 20 minutes.
2: Okay.
1: And it's really helping that prospective client understand exactly what it is they need to get to us. That's going to be their statements, all of their information, to be able to put together a complimentary second opinion on their retirement.
2: Okay.
1: Making sure that prospective client is serious enough to get us the information, because we can't waste our time and we don't want to waste someone else's time.
2: That's right.
1: So that first phone call is a pretty brief phone call.
2: So that first initial meeting is a phone conversation. Okay.
1: It is. It is with a non-advisor, just to help make sure the prospective client understands the process.
2: Okay.
1: Gets them to our secure portal to upload that secure information and so forth.
2: Okay.
1: Then once they get us that information and we put together the complimentary plan for them, then they come in and meet with either myself or someone on our advisory team for the complimentary second opinion. We call it a Where Do I Stand plan, the retirement roadmap. They're getting it all from us for free, complimentary, with no pressure. It's education based. Hey, here's where you are, Heather. Here's the pros and cons of what you and your husband have done, side by side, how Abish Financial can help you, so you can clearly see the differences. And we educate you on what you have and what you could be implementing with us and how they differ. What are all the pros and cons? What are the conflicts of interest? And then usually by the end of the second meeting, you're able to decide and clearly see the differences between where they stand today and where they could be with us. It's pretty easy. I mean, we're talking about your life savings. So to be able to get all that information in the course of about two meetings, maybe 2 to 3 hours of your time total, is absolutely worth it.
2: And again, if you're ready to begin this review process with Abe and his team, give us a call, 571-570-3559. You can also find us at theretirementkey.com or call us right now, 571-570-3559. We're going to give you a minute to make that call while we take a quick break. Then we'll be back with more of The Retirement Key on WMAL right after this.
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4: How did I lose weight? 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I did. I love this stuff. Listen, Brickhouse Nutrition been with me for a long time. So chatting with Miles, I'm up at like 235. True story. I never minded being 235, but you know what minded? My knees that were falling apart and my back. I'm like, I don't know what, before I started really lifting, probably about 190. So 235 was a lot. I said, I got to lose some LBs, Miles. He said, Dan, we're going to sic our team of docs and researchers on it, and we're going to get you a really good product, because I don't want to take a lot of these needles and stuff. You know what?

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4: A deadly hit at a U.S. airport. I'm Daria Albinger, Fox News. A Frontier Airlines plane struck and killed a woman on the runway at Denver International Airport after the woman climbed the airport's perimeter fence. And now we're getting new details about the plane's evacuation. Here's Fox's Max Gordon.
5: You can see people using the emergency evacuation slides, and you can also get a glimpse of the aircraft's engine damaged after the collision. This all happened at around 11:19 Mountain Time last night. Airport officials say that 2 minutes after the person got over the airport perimeter fence, they made it out onto the runway and into the path of Frontier Flight 4345, which was taking off for Los Angeles. According to Frontier, smoke was reported in the cabin, and the pilots aborted takeoff. Passengers were then evacuated via slides as a matter of precaution. The Airbus A321 was carrying 224 passengers and 7 crew members. The airport examined the fence line and found it to be intact. Denver International says the person who was struck and killed is not believed to be an employee of the airport, nor have they been identified.
4: 12 passengers reported minor injuries. 5 of them are hospitalized. The U.S. is waiting for Iran's response to a proposed peace deal while tensions remain high in the Strait of Hormuz. Fox's Alex Hogan's at the White House.
6: It comes as yesterday was a day of heightened military activity in the Strait of Hormuz. U.S. Central Command releasing footage of a U.S. fighter jet disabling 2 Iranian oil tankers trying to breach the American blockade yesterday. The military also says that it intercepted attacks, and President Trump told reporters that the ceasefire is still holding.
7: They trifled with us today. We blew them away. They trifled. I call that a trifle.
6: Britain's defense ministry says it's deploying a warship to protect ships in the waterway. One senior British official telling Fox that the HMS Dragon Type 45 destroyer is now in the Gulf.
4: CENTCOM says despite the skirmishes, the naval blockade remains firmly in place. 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
2: WMAL News Time is 4:02. I'm Jason Athenson. As Virginia Republicans take a victory lap over the state Supreme Court striking down an attempt by Democrats to gerrymander the Commonwealth, finding doing so violated the state's constitution, former Attorney General Jason Meares says restitution would also be nice.
8: And what I'm asking, really, Governor Spanberger now, she needs to give a tax rebate to Virginians. This roughly costs, between state and local, about $10 million to run this special election in April. Mm-hmm. She talked about affordability. Well, here's her chance to step up to the plate. Give $10 million tax rebate back to the Virginians. All the tax rebates you canceled under Governor Youngkin, why don't you bring some of that money back to our pockets? Because you certainly wasted it.
2: Meares is speaking on Fox News. Virginia's Supreme Court ruling effectively undermined the effort of Virginia Democrats to redistrict as many as 4 Republicans out of Congress.
9: Gerrymandering congressional districts to swing the balance of power isn't what the nation's founders had in mind when it comes to representative government. For more than 125 years, the House of Representatives grew along with the nation's population, from 65 members in 1789 to 435 in 1929, when Congress arbitrarily froze it at that size. Virginia political analyst Stephen Farnsworth.
10: It may very well be a better system for us in this country if there were more districts.
9: So far, though, concerned by potentially shifting majorities, Congress has resisted efforts to grow. Matt Coates on WMAL and WMAL.com.
2: One of the many celebrations for America's 250th is being held this coming Tuesday in Fairfax.
11: It's a moving tribute to the United States of America in celebrating our freedoms, heritage, and histories.
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2: 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Now traffic and weather from the Hadid Carpet Cleaning Traffic Center.
13: A busy afternoon for your Saturday drive. Northbound 270 looks like the good news is the main lanes and through lanes have all reopened. Earlier crash near Montrose Road, long gone. Beltway traffic slow from Connecticut Avenue over towards Georgia Avenue. The inner loop of the Beltway is a mess from the Dulles Toll Road up towards the American Legion Bridge. Southbound side of 95 might be dealing with a crash on the ramp that takes you onto the inner loop. Southeast Southwest Freeway slow towards 3rd Street Tunnel. Outer loop of the Beltway slow from 66 down towards Braddock Road. Southbound 95 slow from the Fairfax County Parkway down towards 123. Now from GarageDoorRepair.com, the WMAL Weather Channel forecast.
14: Partly cloudy skies. Any slight chances for showers and storms end pretty early. We'll fall back to 55 for our Sunday. Mostly sunny for mom. Stray showers and thunderstorms later in the day. High of 83. Showers become likely Sunday night. Showers for Monday. Jeff Eno from the Weather Channel on WMAL.
15: How did I lose weight? 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I never minded being 2:35, but you know what minded? 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
19: 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There are people looking online, trying to get some information about how to manage all the headlines. I don't care who's in the White House, what's happening on Wall Street. I fully believe it's the 24-hour news cycle digital world we live in. It's never going to slow down for us. Pay attention, everybody.
20: That's probably true, unless maybe you're on a small little remote island in the Caribbean.
19: If only.
20: Which you can go to from
19: that's
20: time
19: right.
20: to time.
19: That's right. That's right. Dreams come true.
20: But that's right. There's always going to be things going on, Heather. Yeah. I mean, there's wars, elections, tariffs, all kinds of stuff
19: Everything.
20: That could spook the markets, maybe spook yourselves if you're watching the news too much. But one thing we know for sure is when we focus on our long-term plan, our long-term financial and retirement plan, when we focus on the time in the stock market, when we focus on being patient, being prudent, being diligent, being committed to our long-term plan, that's one of the things we can control and what we want to, you know, help our clients with as much as we can. And that's how you can help yourself as well, is to not pay too much attention to the news cycle and not be logging into your retirement accounts, you know, 50 times a day.
19: I know.
20: Either
19: I know.
20: At the balances every single hour, you can drive yourself crazy.
19: Yeah.
20: You know, focus on the things that you want to enjoy in retirement. And the money is obviously important, but when you have a plan that's automated and set up and can weather the ups and downs of the market, which you talk about here every single week, that's when you can retire with added confidence.
19: Well, which is what we all want, despite what we see going on in the world right now. Nobody seems to have told Wall Street about all of the headlines that we're reading. The market has piled up some solid gains lately, Abe, even with all of the volatility in the economy and in the world. This is Taylor Riggs on Fox Business.
21: When you look at the fundamentals, the S&P 500 revenue is up 12.5%. Earnings are up 30%. Things are good for now. But this is a market that's thinking 6 months from now, things are going to be a lot better than they are today.
19: So she mentioned the market thinking 6 months from now. So if the market's always trying to price in what's coming next, should investors do the same? Can we even do that? What signals do you lean into and trust more when you're making decisions for somebody who's close to retirement?
20: Great questions. Yeah. Number one, you don't want to be trying to time the market for sure, because that's darn near impossible, if not impossible. But believe it or not, people still come in the office every now and then saying that they want to get back to a certain value that they were at. You know, they don't want to make any changes until then, or they're holding on to, you know, positions that are substantial. It might be Apple stock or Nvidia stock or just something that's either done really well or maybe it's down and they're waiting for it to come back. We see that all the time. Or just maybe they're spooked by something going on in the news cycle and they want to wait till things stabilize.
19: Yeah.
20: But when you wait, you potentially miss out on those gains. There's all kinds of statistics out there that show that if you just miss a handful of days in the stock market in a calendar year, that you miss out on the majority of the gains sometimes that whole year. And we've had some conversations, you know, earlier this year about clients just kind of wanting to get our opinion on where things might be headed. And all I kept telling our clients is that, look, focus on your long-term plan. It's time in the market. Just as quickly as things can turn around for the worst, they can turn around for the good as well. And that's what we've seen here lately with the markets. I mean, the fundamentals out there are good, but obviously the conflict with Iran is leading the way with the recent market volatility over the last few months. So I think not focusing on the trees, but focusing on the forest, if you will, like don't get so bogged down on the day to day and what's going on, but look out 10 years, 20 years, 30 years. Is what you own, is what you're invested in good for you for the next 10, 20 years? I think that's the perspective we should take on our financial plans and investments. We just helped a client that actually lives here in Northern Virginia and South Carolina. They're retiring at the end of this year. Early 60s, about a 60-40 desired like allocation mix between their stocks and fixed income. $4.5 million saved, and they came to us with no plan and needing a roadmap to follow to help them transition, Heather, from their working careers, which they've done really well in, almost $5 million saved, into full retirement in their early 60s, where they could live easily another 30, 35 years.
19: Right.
20: Yes, they've saved almost $5 million, but it's got to last them a third of their lives. And that is daunting for a lot of people to realize and kind of accept, right? That we're going to retire. The paycheck I was getting from my employer is going to end. And instead of saving and accumulating and contributing to all my accounts, I'm going to start pulling money out. It takes a while for some people to really understand that. And then for some people, they can't wait to get started, right? Because this is what they've worked 30 to 40 years for.
19: Yeah.
20: It's a mix. But when you have an income strategy, a retirement roadmap that puts that whole junk drawer together, that 30 to 40 years of stuff that you've accumulated into a well thought out plan and shows you what kind of investments you have, where your income's going to come from, and then how to protect against all the risks out there that can mess up that $5 million for this couple, that's when people can start retiring with more confidence and more clarity.
19: Yeah.
20: So one of the first things we did for this couple is we put together a portfolio x-ray and analysis. They told us they desire to be a 60-40. It's a classic investment mix for someone in their 60s.
19: Mm-hmm.
20: We found out that they're actually a 90-10.
19: Wow.
20: 90% in stocks and equities, 10% in fixed income and treasuries and things like that.
19: Mm-hmm.
20: One of the many reasons why they got to almost $5 million of accumulation.
19: Sure.
20: But realizing, wow, there's a drastic difference there between where we're at today, how we're invested today, how we should be invested to get this money to last us the next 30 plus years. Mm-hmm. That was discovered through a portfolio x-ray analysis so they could understand where they are today and what needs to change. If you're listening right now, you're also 55 or older. Maybe you're also in your early 60s, looking at retiring here in 2026, 2027. You don't have a plan. We want to help you put together a plan together as well. And it might start with an x-ray of all of your investments and an analysis for you to get a good understanding of where you are today and maybe where you should be down the road. If you're 55 years old and older, you've saved $500,000 or more in investable assets that we can help you manage and we can help you with, we want to offer you the same portfolio x-ray and analysis that we offer to this couple here in Northern Virginia that helped them to really understand where they are today and where they should be headed forward. To the next five callers and others, complimentary.
19: 571-570-3559 is the number to dial right now. Let's set a time on the calendar for your portfolio x-ray and analysis. Again, complimentary. That's 571-570-3559. All right, so we wait all winter for the warmer weather to come, and then we sit there and say to each other, I can't believe it's already May. Can't believe it's already time for Mother's Day. By the way, FYI, everybody, it is time for Mother's Day.
20: Mm-hmm.
19: Don't forget about your mom. Buy your cards, buy your flowers. Mm-hmm. May 10th, the month of May, is when we celebrate moms. Go. And you and your mom, Abe, you have such a special relationship.
20: We do.
19: She poured so much love into you and your brother, raising you guys.
20: She did.
19: You've actually spoken before. You were telling the story about your mom and the lessons that you learned from her about, you know, clipping coupons and making every penny count and every dollar stretch.
20: Yeah, I mean, she taught us hard work. She taught us how important our faith is. And yeah, you're right. Clipped every coupon out of the Washington Post back in the day. And so happy Mother's Day, Mom.
19: Yeah.
20: You're amazing.
19: If you think about back to what your mom taught you when it comes to money, like Abe was just pointing out, for a lot of us, we can remember seeing mom clip coupons, stretch a paycheck, or remind you to never carry a credit card balance, because she was smart with money, as so many smart women are. But things like investing, compound interest, and market diversification, those things may not have been part of the conversation. That missing piece has quietly followed women into retirement for generations, Abe. When we talk about the financial literacy gap between men and women, what does that look like in real life? In retirement?
20: You know, I think a lot of couples out there are kind of like my mom and dad were when we grew up. And we grew up just in a strong Christian home, but in an old school traditional sense. You know, my dad made a lot of the decisions and he led with the money decisions and the finances. And I'm sure my mom and dad were in sync to some extent on that, but he just kind of led in that area. And I think that's very common for a lot of households today, whether it's the wife or the husband. But a lot of times it is the husband leading in those decisions. And then a lot of times the wives are not purposely kept out, but just the husband will lead so much with the investments and the 401ks and all those things that a lot of times the wives don't have a clue like what's going on. And that's not great, right? Because men don't live as long as women average.
19: We've talked about this before, like the great wealth transfer that's happening.
20: Yeah,
19: it's going to the spouses first, and the amount of money that's being handed over to women right now with baby boomers is enormous.
20: Right. And a big reason why a lot of our married couples come in and the husbands lead, you know, that decision and come in for the appointments is because the husbands want to make sure that their wives are taken care of, because they understand, both spouses understand, wow, if something happens to the husband, and so many situations, the wife would not know where to turn and how to start and how to pick up all the pieces. So that's a big reason why a lot of married couples come in. And so I highly encourage you ladies, if you're out there and if you're listening and you say, that sounds like me and I just don't know as much as I should, get involved, whether it's with us, whether it's somebody else, get involved, try to learn as much as you can so that you know what's going on. But yeah, you're right. There is a pretty big gap. You know, although things are improving with women and money and investing and finances and education, there is still a pretty big gap. And we work with a ton of single, divorced, widowed women a lot. It's a big portion of our client base.
19: Okay.
20: And so we really understand the needs that women have specifically in retirement and work with a lot of women in retirement. And we just helped a lady here recently. She's 72 years old, just approaching RMD time. She's got $3 million saved.
19: Mm-hmm.
20: Lives in Loudoun County, a widow, recently here in the last about 2 years.
19: Okay.
20: She and her husband owned a very successful set of businesses here that they recently sold, or that she's kind of sold off since her husband has passed. And in terms of the investment advice they were getting, they had been working with a phase one advisor, a typical advisor helping them with stocks and bonds and save and accumulate and get to retirement. But realizing she always understood that they were taking on way too much risk. And even before the husband passed, didn't really have a plan to transition into retirement successfully.
19: Okay.
20: Like some people just retire and they still don't have a plan. And although that plan may work for you, the no plan may work for you for a couple of years, it doesn't mean it's going to work for 30 years.
19: Not having a plan is a plan.
20: I know. So a lot of people realize that. And sometimes people are 5, 10, 15 years into retirement. They're like, you know what? There's a lot of things I haven't planned for, and I've made it into retirement this far successfully, but I still could really benefit from a detailed, well thought out, specific, actionable plan for me. It's not just the money, people. It's way more than just the money.
19: Yeah.
20: It's everything you want to do with the money, and it's all the ways that you should be thinking about protecting it and preserving it to last you 30 to 40 years. Working with a phase one advisor for over 30 years, taking on too much risk, no real succession plan to transition into retirement. We put together a retirement roadmap where she learned more about her investments, the risk she was taking, the income, RMDs coming up in a year, taxes, healthcare, a clear path forward and plan that would allow her to get into her later years. That was all done and discovered through a retirement roadmap, a plan she could follow and track several times a year with us, a local firm that so many people want to meet with in person. And she's now a lot more confident in her plan than she was. If you're listening right now and you say, you know what, Abe, I don't have that roadmap. I've got the money saved, but I'm a little concerned, right? I'm not 100% confident in what I have going. I need a roadmap. I could benefit from that. Well, if you're 55 years old and older and you have saved $500,000 or more of investable assets we can help you with, we want to offer you the same retirement roadmap, complimentary to the next five callers and others.
19: That number to dial, 571-570-3559. Give us a call right now. Let's set a time on the calendar to start that conversation about building out your own retirement roadmap. Complimentary, 571-570-3559. That's 571-570-3559. We'll give you a minute to make that call while we take a quick break. Then we'll be back with more of the Retirement Key on WMAL right after this.
15: How did I lose weight? And I did lean right here. I did. I love this stuff. Listen, Brickhouse Nutrition been with me for a long time. So chatting with Miles, I'm up at like 235. True story. I never minded being 235, but you know what minded? My knees that were falling apart and my back. 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It works like most of these GLP-1s. 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
19: 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Abe, there's an article floating around online talking about a woman. She wrote into an advice column saying that waiting until 70 to take her Social Security was the worst decision of her life. So she's now getting over $5,000 a month. She would have gotten about half that had she filed at age 62, but she says it looks great on paper. The problem is that life isn't lived in monthly installments. She said, quote, "I spent years telling myself I was being responsible by waiting, watching friends travel, and enjoying their early retirement while I kept working. Sure, my check is larger now, but at what cost? The money I'm finally receiving can't buy back the health and energy I had in my 60s. What can we learn from this woman's story, Abe?
20: Oh, heartbreaking.
19: I know. Breaks your heart.
20: That's heartbreaking.
19: Yes.
20: I see this so often that people think they need to continue working. Even for people that have a lot of money saved, they might think they need to work till 65, 68, 70.
19: Yeah.
20: They might think they need to delay their Social Security benefit till 70 to get the largest check. What if something happens in your 70s, right? What if something happens in your late 60s or early 80s? You're like, darn it, I should have taken this benefit early. I shouldn't have worked those extra 2 to 3 years.
19: Especially if you didn't have to, right? Yeah.
20: Yeah, especially if you don't have to. But how would you know if you didn't have a plan?
19: Right.
20: How would you know if you didn't have a fiduciary retirement planner that could really just assess it all for you and help you make the best decision? Because delaying Social Security is not always the best choice.
19: I know.
20: I had a gentleman walk up to me at one of our educational workshops years ago and was like, Abe, I always thought waiting until 70 was the best decision for everybody.
19: Mm-mm.
20: But no, it is definitely not. In fact, you better have your math worked out really well, and you better live a long time to wait until 70.
19: Yep.
20: While waiting until 70 maximizes monthly benefits, this lady regrets missing out on years of experiences. Health and energy in your 60s can be worth more than a bigger check later.
19: Yep.
20: That's pretty obvious, but maybe not obvious to everybody. Opportunity costs matter. She watched her friends travel and enjoy early retirement while she continued to work. That extra income now can't buy back lost time,
19: yep.
20: underscoring that financial decisions should balance money with lifestyle goals, that lifestyle plan, and everything you want to do with your money is absolutely key. Mm-hmm. And we help our clients with that as well, that lifestyle plan. Well, we just helped a lady that lives in Loudoun County, where our office is headquarters, but also Florida. She goes back and forth. And she's got about $5 million, and she did wait until 70 to take Social Security.
19: Okay.
20: And one of the biggest reasons why she came to us, she was actually working with a what we call a phase one financial advisor for a long time.
19: Mm-hmm.
20: And he was doing a decent job for her. But she waited till 70 to take Social Security. She felt like she wasn't truly enjoying her life savings. Like, you know, a lot of advisors will say, you know, don't take out so much money. And,
19: yeah.
20: you know, maybe you should work another 3 to 5 years.
19: Yeah.
20: And it's kind of. He's kind of backwards thinking in our opinions a lot of times. And so while the advisor had done okay, returns were decent,
19: mm-hmm.
20: the advisor was also reactive versus proactive. And the discussion was really a lot based on rate of return and how the investments were doing versus the whole plan, right? The healthcare
19: okay.
20: plan, income plan, tax planning, estate planning, and all of that, which is so important. So we ran an analysis for her, a retirement analysis and an income analysis for her on all of her holdings, her entire net worth, entire financial plan,
19: mm-hmm.
20: 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And we want to offer that now to any of you that are 55 years old and older. 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
19: And we hope you're enjoying your day so far. Glad to have you here with us. I'm Heather Branch alongside Abe, asking for his ideas on ways that you can better prepare for this next phase of your financial life, the second phase of financial life that Abe so often likes to call it, focusing on all the things that you've got planned for your retirement. Well, at Abish Financial Services, day in, day out, they're helping folks put to plan an action list, if you will, an action plan for this next phase of life, because retirement's just so different now than it was for our parents, for our grandparents, Abe. That was like you're retiring, you're slowing down. I feel like so many people get to retirement, they're like, let's go.
20: Very true. And back in the day, you had pensions, right? That was the big deal.
19: Right.
20: You got a big pension.
19: Yep.
20: Some Social Security. They weren't, 401ks, TSPs, IRAs weren't even around.
19: Right.
20: Way back in the day.
19: Right. Fortunately for so many folks here in the DC metro area, there are a lot of government workers with great government pensions, but there mm-hmm. are also a lot of us, as you meet with folks every single day in your offices, by the way, local independent financial advisory firm at Abish Financial Services with offices in Ashburn. Abe and him, his team have been helping folks right here in the DC metro area for almost going on over two decades now, figure out retirement. So it's always important for so many folks to know that they're working with somebody that gets the Virginia way of life, the DC metro area way of life. And of course, that's what you and your team are, being a local advisor. 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There's a lot that's involved, but you don't have to figure it out by yourself. Abe and his team, they are here for you. You can find us at theretirementkey.com, and we can start the conversation that way. Help you get some answers to your questions. We're finally getting into, well, it's been a little bit of a weird spring roller coaster with the weather, but we are sitting getting closer and closer to vacation season. Have you and Shelly ever vacationed in Disney?
20: That's more stressful to me just thinking about it. So Shelly is a active vacationer.
19: Yeah.
20: More of the
19: relaxing vacationer.
20: The chill vacationer. Okay. Like I can be under a palm tree and on a beach chair all day. Absolutely chilling. Shelly wants to be active and doing stuff. So we've got to balance each other out.
19: Maybe you listening to us on the radio today, you have taken the Disney World adventures with your kids, with your grandkids. Nearly 50 million people visit Disney World every single year. One of them, turns out, is comedian Jim Gaffigan. However, he was telling Conan O'Brien it's not exactly his idea.
7: And I know there's a lot of people that love Disney, and I just want them to know they're wrong. I said, no, I've been multiple times, and I realize Disney is like, for me, it's like jalapenos. I never learn. I always think I can handle it, and then a couple hours later, I wish I was dead.
19: How dare you disrespect the mouse, sir? How dare you? Listen, when it comes to mistakes that we make and tend to sometimes repeat, it's not just with vacation trends, Abe. We can do the same thing with our money, with our retirement planning. And I know that you, because this is what you do every day, talking with folks, you've definitely seen mistakes that people not make once, but maybe make twice or thrice because they just forget about the downside. So what are those mm-hmm. common mistakes that you see, and how do you help people avoid making them again and again?
20: Yes. I mean, we see mistakes all the time. A couple of them that pop up in my head right away are, you know, people across the DC metro area, people that we see here at Avish Financial have usually done a really good job. Sometimes we'll say they're asset rich, meaning they've saved a lot, but yes. They're scared to death to spend it. Why? Mm-hmm. They've got a savings plan, an accumulation plan. They don't have a spend down plan. They don't have a distribution plan. They don't have an income plan that's going to show them how they can get that money to last, how they can enjoy it over their lifetimes without the fear of running out or worry less about it running out. Mm-hmm. And perhaps the biggest one we see, the biggest risk that we see people making so often is that they're just continuing to chase return, being too aggressive. And that risk that might have worked for you before you retired, like in your 30s, 40s, and 50s, may not work out. And oftentimes there's no need for that same risk to carry into retirement in your 60s, 70s, and 80s.
19: Okay.
20: And we've talked about this almost every single week. If you have the amount of money you need to retire confidently,
19: right,
20: and for a lot of people across this area, it's a lot of money, then why take on any extra risk to accomplish your new objectives in retirement, mm-hmm, right? Mm-hmm. We just helped a client out of Fairfax, Virginia with $6 million.
19: Wow.
20: Wonderful job of socking it away and being super diligent, prudent, committed during phase one, what we call phase one, that accumulation phase. Come to us because they have no plan, taken on too much risk, and needed help with distribution and protecting the $6 million over their lifetime, right? Wanting to really start to spend it with confidence, have it last them into their 80s and 90s, and be able to pass on money to their loved ones. I mean, these are common goals. But no plan to do it. Wonderful job of getting to $6 million, and that's just their investable assets, not to real estate and so forth. We put together an income plan, which clearly laid all of their income streams, plan for the RMDs, which are just right around the corner, a plan for taxes. I mean, these are basic things, but most people don't have them. A plan to reduce that risk at the point of retirement so they can be more comfortable, get good returns in the markets, but with less risk, and a plan for health care. Everyone's going to kind of face that the older we live, and legacy. All of that was built out, put together for them through a simple but powerful retirement income plan and roadmap. Okay. If you don't have an income plan that clearly lays out all these things for you, puts all the pieces together, we call it a financial junk drawer sometimes, all the pieces together into a well-thought-out, comprehensive plan and roadmap, you need to do that. You owe it to yourself. And this couple realized they didn't need, you know, they didn't have a problem with saving $6 million, and they were proud of that, but also realizing, well, we got here, now what? We don't have a plan for the second phase.
19: Yep.
20: A plan for the descent down their own retirement mountain.
19: Yep.
20: Create a new plan for this new season of your life. 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We want to offer you the same comprehensive retirement income plan and roadmap so you can clearly see where you're headed into phase two. To the next five callers and others, complimentary.
19: 571-570-3559 is that number you're dialing right now. Let's start the conversation about your own retirement income plan and roadmap. 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That's 571-570-3559. All right. Let's keep drilling in onto this idea about the mistakes we make and the market volatility and the risk so many of us don't need to have in our retirement, Abe, because this year we have seen some wild swings in the market. So when we see things get volatile, how risky is it for any one of us to try to time the market? Wealth advisor Lawrence Sprung was telling Yahoo Finance that you don't have to look very far back to figure it out.
8: And if you look at it, most down and up days are clustered together. Since 2000, if you invested in just the S&P, you averaged 9.8% return. But if you just missed the 10 best days over that period, just 10 days, your return goes to a negative 12.5%.
21: And that's on an annual basis.
8: Correct.
21: Yeah.
8: Correct.
21: Yeah.
8: So trying to time things and going in and out, it's not that fruitful, especially most people are not professional traders that they can time that really effectively.
19: I'm trying to do the quick math on what he just said. So I think he was saying since 2000 to the past 20 plus years in the S&P, right. If you invested, you had close to 10% gain, over 9% gain. But if you missed just 10 days over the last 26 years, you have a negative 12. That is crazy math right there, Abe. So let's talk about the risk of market timing and how it becomes even more dangerous for somebody close to retirement than for somebody per se, you know, in their 20s or 30s.
20: We see it all the time. That goes to show you the power of being in the markets the majority of the time and long term, instead of timing the markets, acting with emotion, maybe even panicking because a news cycle hits that you don't like. You don't like the current president. You don't like the current war, whatever it is that you don't like. The markets don't give a darn about what you think or your emotions, right?
19: Yeah.
20: And so we need to plan long term and try to remove those emotions the way we invest here at Abish with our tactical money management strategies. A lot of those try to remove emotion as much as possible and just focus on, you know, what's ahead. So we see it all the time. I'll give you another example that I've seen a couple times here over this last year.
19: Okay.
20: Specifically on one company stock is Oracle. And it had done really well, but in the last 6 months, is down nearly 50%. I mean, we sometimes see people come in with substantial Oracle holdings, obviously substantial holdings like in the other companies too, your Teslas, Palantirs, Nvidias, and Apples and Microsofts. But I can remember a few conversations last year in 2025, meeting with people with significant Oracle holdings, and that stock is down almost 50%.
19: Wow.
20: And a lot of times people will hold, right? And they may have overexposure in one stock or one sector, and they're reluctant to sell and reduce the risk because they've done so well. Well, look at that.
19: Yeah.
20: You know, and Oracle had done really well and has been absolutely hammered, that stock.
19: Mm-hmm.
20: We see it all the time. And unfortunately, we saw it with another couple out of the Eastern Shore in Maryland, about $3 million saved late 60s, and almost one third, almost a million of that $3 million in one company stock. I won't name the name just for privacy reasons here. Yeah. And that couple lost half of that stock's value in the last year. And over, we would tell that couple, hey, this is too large of an exposure, too large of a holding in one company, like a third of your life savings, a third of your entire nest egg is in one company.
19: Mm-hmm.
20: Obviously, that's very, very risky and really not prudent. But you know what? It wasn't affecting them because the stock wasn't going down. They weren't at the point of retirement. He's like, you know, let's just ride it out to see where it goes, right?
19: Yeah.
20: And 50% of the value of that stock because something changed, right? And company valuations and something happened at the company level where the stock got cut in half by 50%. So that million went down to a half a million

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1: Folks to come in to the office to have a full review, a second opinion done on their savings. When somebody comes in to the office at Avish Financial for that first meeting, what does that conversation, that initial first meeting, typically look like? How does that go? What can somebody expect?
2: Right. Yeah. So the first meeting is going to be with someone on our client relations team. It might be 10 to 15 minutes, maybe 10 to 20 minutes.
1: Okay.
2: And it's really helping that prospective client understand exactly what it is they need to get to us. That's going to be their statements, all of their information, to be able to put together a complimentary second opinion on their retirement.
1: Okay.
2: Making sure that prospective client is serious enough to get us the information, because we can't waste our time and we don't want to waste someone else's time.
1: That's right.
2: So that first phone call is a pretty brief phone call.
1: So that first initial meeting is a phone conversation. Okay.
2: It is with a non-advisor, just to help make sure the prospective client understands the process.
1: Okay.
2: Gets them to our secure portal to upload that secure information and so forth.
1: Okay.
2: Then once they get us that information, we put together the complimentary plan for them. Then they come in and meet with either myself or someone on our advisory team for the complimentary second opinion. We call it a Where Do I Stand plan, the retirement roadmap. They're getting it all from us for free, complimentary, with no pressure. It's education-based. Hey, here's where you are, Heather. Here's the pros and cons of what you and your husband have done, side by side, how Avish Financial can help you. So you can clearly see the differences, and we educate you on what you have and what you could be implementing with us and how they differ. What are all the pros and cons? What are the conflicts of interest? And then usually by the end of the second meeting, you're able to decide and clearly see the differences between where they stand today and where they could be with us. It's pretty easy. I mean, we're talking about your life savings. So to be able to get all that information in the course of about two meetings, maybe 2 to 3 hours of your time total, is absolutely worth it.
1: And again, if you're ready to begin this review process with Abe and his team, give us a call. 571-570-3559. You can also find us at theretirementkey.com or call us right now. 571-570-3559. We're going to give you a minute to make that call while we take a quick break. Then we'll be back with more of The Retirement Key on WMAL right after this.
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7: 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So one of the things that can throw a retirement budget into a state of chaos is the, quote, unexpected event, because life does not stop when you get to retirement, Abe. You know this very well. The Center for Retirement Research says, whatever your yearly budget is, you should set aside 10% of it for unexpected expenses. What have you seen in your office at Abish Financial, Abe, as far as common events that can derail a retirement budget? What should we be on the lookout for in our own futures?
8: I think one of the biggest things that we see is going to be an unexpected healthcare event. So from this article, here's a few of them, with healthcare surprises being one of them. And sometimes it's just not the expense, but it's a lack of liquidity that throws people for a huge challenge. You know, most people have most of their money saved in pre-taxed accounts. So, okay, although the dollars might be liquid, well, if we're pulling $50K out, $100K or whatever it is from an IRA, it's fully taxable right out of a pre-taxed account. So, yeah, it's liquid, but then we're getting hammered with tax when we take money out. Healthcare surprises can be a major and reoccurring budget disruptor. Research shows that greater than expected costs for dental care, prescriptions, in-home care, and nursing homes fall squarely into the unexpected category. These healthcare shocks affect a majority of retirees in a given year and often arrive without much warning. I've seen that a handful of times. Rainy day expenses are more common than people realize. I mean, just stuff happening at home. I hear about it all the time. And then family-related financial events, where sometimes, you know, our clients have to take care of other family members financially, and things pop up unexpectedly. In fact, we just helped a couple that had an unexpected healthcare event that's been clients of ours for some time. They're in their mid-60s here in the D.C. metro area. Over $10 million of wealth accumulated and saved, but an unexpected healthcare event happened to the family, specifically to the wife, so much so that even at 65 years old, roughly, she needs help in the home taking care of herself. And the help needed is so much that the husband can't really help, right? Okay. They need people to come in inside the home.
7: Yeah.
8: She needs professional help, you know, to come into the home and help her. Well, fortunately, when they became clients, we set up a hybrid insurance plan. 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
7: 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I'm Heather Branch. 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
8: I'm Abe Abish. 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
0: The preceding program was paid for by its sponsors, who are solely responsible for its content. 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
4: How did I lose weight? 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
11: Disembarking soon. I'm Carmen Roberts, Fox News. The remaining passengers aboard the Dutch cruise ship struck by the hantavirus will finally be able to leave the ship tomorrow after it docks in Spain's Canary Islands. U.S. officials will be waiting to evacuate the 17 Americans still on board.
12: There are still more than 100 people on that ship, but thankfully none of the remaining Americans have shown symptoms. According to the University of Nebraska Medical Center, which will have its national quarantine unit on standby to monitor the Americans. A new report from ABC News says that the CDC will not mandate quarantine for the American passengers. Prior to the virus's detection, the ship's operator says more than 24 passengers from around the world, including the U.S., had already got off the boat and started traveling home. And because of that, health officials in at least 6 states now are tracking people who were on board or may have been exposed during international flights.
11: Fox's CB Cotton reporting, so far none of the people in the 6 U.S. states has shown any symptoms. Iran signaled it's still considering a U.S. peace proposal, even as officials accuse Washington of escalating the conflict in the Strait of Hormuz. Fox's Alex Hogan has more from the White House.
13: It comes as yesterday was a day of heightened military activity in the Strait of Hormuz. U.S. Central Command releasing footage of a U.S. fighter jet disabling 2 Iranian oil tankers trying to breach the American blockade yesterday. The military also says that it intercepted attacks, and President Trump told reporters that the ceasefire is still holding.
14: They trifled with us today. We blew them away. They trifled. I call that a trifle.
13: Britain's defense ministry says it's deploying a warship to protect ships in the waterway. One senior British official telling Fox that the HMS Dragon Type 45 destroyer is now in the Gulf.
11: A spokesperson for Iran says Tehran will respond to the peace proposal at the appropriate time. 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
15: WMAL News Time is 5:02. I'm Steve Cumming. Virginia Republicans continue to celebrate the state Supreme Court ruling striking down the new voting districts, which, despite voter approval, were found to be in violation of the Commonwealth's Constitution. Meanwhile, the Speaker of Virginia's House of Delegates and others have filed a motion that asks for a stay in the ruling and also signals they plan to appeal to the U.S. Supreme Court. Former Attorney General Jason Miaris tells Fox News he tried to warn the Democrats about this, but they refused to listen.
16: They spent $70 million deceiving voters, and that's what they did. They deceived voters. They never had the gerrymandered map on a single direct mail piece, on their website, anywhere. They tried to confuse Virginia voters, spent $70+ million that they just evaporated on a matter that if they had just listened to me last fall, I would have told them this is not going to stand.
15: Miaris says Governor Spanberger needs to give a tax rebate to Virginians after those funds were wasted on this election. Eastbound traffic will open and move over the new Deep Creek Bridge starting tomorrow. Engineer spokesman Philip Abbott says the previous Deep Creek Bridge will continue to be used for westbound traffic. The daily bridge lift schedule will remain the same. Abbott says it will take several more weeks until the other lane opens up. A January 6th rioter pardoned by President Trump is back in jail after being sentenced for a burglary in 2025. A Henrico County Circuit Court judge sentenced 34-year-old Zachary Jordan Alam to 7 years in prison. Alam was found guilty of breaking and entering an occupied home and larceny in October of last year. Checking sports in Major League Baseball, the Nationals and the Marlins are in progress. WMAL News Time is 5:04. 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
17: Happy Saturday. Careful if you're headed on 301 northbound through Brandywine near Missouri Avenue. They got a crash blocking the left side of the roadway. Delays back towards a split. Southbound 95, slow going as make way towards Woodbridge. Beltway traffic slow towards the Legion Bridge. Northbound GW Parkway slow going towards the Beltway. 395, crowded towards the southeast Southwest Freeway. Northbound DC 295, slow towards Pennsylvania Avenue. So far, 3rd Street Tunnel, quite crowded both ways, especially towards New York Avenue. Carlos Ramirez, let's look at traffic. Now from GarageDoorRepair.com, the WMAL Weather Channel forecast.
18: Partly cloudy skies, any slight chances for showers and storms end pretty early. We'll fall back to 55 for our Sunday. Mostly sunny for mom. Stray showers and thunderstorms later in the day, high of 83. Showers become likely Sunday night. Showers for Monday. Jeff Eno from the Weather Channel on WMAL.
4: How did I lose weight? 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
21: We're going to begin tonight by exploring what it's going to take to win control of the House and Senate this fall. Democrats have been talking like victory is already in hand, but several recent moves have favored the Republicans. At this point, no party has a lock on victory. Issue number one is the economy. The big budget bill did a lot to give people some of their money back with lower taxes. There's no tax on tips or overtime. And now the president has launched Project Freedom, helping to guide ships, hundreds of them around the world, in and out of the Strait of Hormuz, keeping the global supply chain safe. Well, gas prices, they're high, but the increased trade will help everyone except Iran. And that's the plan. Issue number two, illegal immigration and our personal safety. Republicans passed the Laken Riley Act, and after a record 75-day shutdown by the Democrats, the Department of Homeland Security has been funded again. You know, we live in dangerous times. Yet another gunman got near the White House yesterday, the same day that a Washington, D.C. judge apologized to the fully armed California teacher who stormed the White House Correspondents' Dinner, saying he was sorry that the jail cell they put him in was tantamount to solitary confinement. His lawyers argued that the man who covered himself in weapons showed no signs of being a risk. Well, I guess they hadn't seen this selfie from his hotel room. Well, November's still a long way off, but if things continue the way they have been, the American people will have a very clear choice about who is working to make their lives better and safer, and who will provide a better future for their families. You know, I often say that God is moving in the earth, and people invariably will come up to me and ask, how can you say that? I don't see God moving. Well, I keep a running list of good news items, and here are a few items that as a nation, I believe we should be grateful about. Our borders are secure. That is good news. We haven't been able to say that consistently in more than a decade. The previous administration merely said our border was secure, and the legacy media happily passed along that narrative, which they knew to be false. The media knew hundreds of thousands were crossing our border illegally every month, yet they told us a porous, unsecure border was just our imagination. But under our current administration, our border has been secured and the invasion of illegal individuals into our country has ended. Those aren't empty words. We have measurable results to support that. You know, for years, billions of our tax dollars were being spent fraudulently and being stolen. Well, the good news is it's been exposed and slowed to a degree. It hasn't been stopped, but at least we have a better handle of the stealing that's taking place, and the administration is taking steps to address it. Well, here's another good news item. The mutilation of our children in pursuit of trans insanity, that's been slowed as well. You know, it's hard to fathom the evil that was perpetrated against our children. Under the Biden administration, federal policy, it didn't just tolerate gender mutilation procedures for minors, it actively expanded access to them. In 2022, President Biden signed an executive order to increase access to gender mutilation procedures for children and to develop ways to counter efforts by states that were attempting to limit these horrific procedures. During the first 3 years of the Biden administration alone, more than 7,000 children were administered puberty blockers. And over 4,000 children were subjected to sex trait modification surgical interventions, such as mastectomies. Those interventions were marketed to children. You have to think about that a moment. Those are irreversible decisions being made in an age where you can't vote, you're not allowed to drink alcohol, you can't even sign a contract. But somehow these children can make life-altering medical choices. And when states like Texas, Florida, and Tennessee stepped in and said, let's slow this down, let's protect the kids, the federal government under Biden pushed back hard with lawsuits and bullying tactics. Well, the good news is President Trump has taken steps to stop this abuse. Trump moved to block federal dollars from supporting gender-mutilating procedures for minors, targeting the funding pipelines behind it. Hospitals receiving federal funds, they now face new conditions tied to compliance. Federal agencies were directed to stop promoting these barbaric procedures for minors. Well, here's another good news item. Iran, the global sponsor of terror for more than 40 years, has been humbled. The outcome's not fully accomplished, but terror groups like Hezbollah and Hamas, proxy groups that have been funded and armed by Iran, they have forfeited most of their influence. Citizens of Venezuela have experienced a breath of freedom. There's much yet to be done, but hundreds of pastors that were imprisoned have now been released. God is moving in the earth, and we have to remember that. It's important because if you don't remember those expressions of the power, the grace, and the mercy of God, then when you bump into a fresh challenge, you're ill-prepared to have the confidence to say, God can deliver me. Well, my advice to you is to start keeping a good news list of your own. You can start in your own personal arena and just work out from there. Every time you acknowledge the goodness of God in your life, you recalibrate one notch more fully towards the Lord. And among all the chaos and confusion of a busy news cycle and with the media framing the mainstream narrative on what we as viewers should focus on, I think it's important that we take a step back and appreciate the season we're in and the opportunities ahead. While Congress is not polling well, there are individual members working very hard to improve this great country. Any workplace, there are people who look busy and there are others who really are busy. You know, the look-busy members of Congress, they show up on camera a lot. And the are-busy members, well, they're the ones who have their names on the bills. Well, Congressman Buddy Carter, he had a job in the real world before he went to Congress. He was a pharmacist, and he was so successful that he opened three of his own shops around Georgia. Welcome back to the program, Congressman.
1: No, thank you for having me. Always a pleasure, Alan.
21: You have a big advantage on many of the other members, given your real-world experience. When you got behind the budget and immigration bills, it was clear that you were better connected to what ordinary Americans were looking for, even more so when all we hear from the Democrats is stop Trump. How do you see the next few months playing out?
1: First of all, we've got some things that we've got to do, such as funding DHS. We did get partial funding of it, but now we've got to finish with the ICE funding and with CBP. We'll do that through reconciliation because, as you point out, the Democrats aren't interested in helping. They're not interested in doing anything productive. All they want to do is to throw bombs. And then what they're doing right now with DHS is nothing more than an extension of the defund the police that movement that they started some years ago. And they don't want to fund ICE. Now, as I said earlier, we did get DHS partially funded, but we got to finish the drill, and we'll do that through reconciliation. That'll be very important. We want to continue. We got to get the appropriation process started for next fiscal year as well. That's going to be important. But, you know, with everything that's going on in the world right now, DHS is a top priority.
21: Well, there are new reasons for hope this week, given the Supreme Court decision on the Voting Rights Act. That decision alone might land Republicans four extra seats. Florida is also adding seats, and now Virginia State Supreme Court has ruled against their governor's attempt to write new boundaries to eliminate Republicans. Obama's stirred up about it all, and the governor of Texas had an answer for him. Listen to his comments.
2: 2 weeks ago, Obama was applauding Virginia for redrawing their maps to eliminate Republicans, and yet he was in shock and very critical when Louisiana is now going to draw its map to elect more Republicans. It's time for the Democrats to stop being such hypocrites and finally have everybody across the country to stop using race as a reason to draw congressional lines.
21: Seems the governor has a good point, doesn't he?
1: Well, an excellent point. And let me tell you, the Supreme Court got it right. They said that the intentional use of race to discriminate against redistricting is prohibited. And that's exactly what the intent of the Voting Rights Act was in the first place. it had changed over the years because, you know, people have changed. I mean, you can't judge a person's politics by the color of their skin. It doesn't matter what the color of their skin is. Their politics may be different from what everyone once thought it was. And certainly that's the case now. And the redistricting has taken place, particularly in Louisiana and Tennessee and Florida. I applaud that. I've called on our governor here in Georgia to stop the House races right now and let's redistrict here in the state of Georgia. We could pick up perhaps two or maybe even three seats in the legislature that would reflect the values of Georgians more. And we need to do that. They don't need to be disenfranchised for the next 2 years by districts that were drawn with the intent, purpose of racial discrimination. And that's what they were drawn for in the previous cycle. We need to do it now. This could make a big difference on the political scene nationally. If we pick up two or three seats in Georgia, it could make the difference between us being the majority in the House next session or in the minority.
3: Republicans still have an uphill climb, but they're up against a party that's running entirely on Stop Trump. I can't imagine that many people in your state want higher taxes, more stealing from the government, or for Iran to have nuclear weapons. What are you hearing?
1: Well, just what you say. You know, look, they're pleased with the job that President Trump is doing. He promised two things during the 2024 cycle. He'd make us more prosperous and he'd make us safer. He's made us safer by securing that border. For 4 years, John Ossoff and the Democrats supported open borders that resulted in 15 million illegal immigrants coming across that border. We would be naive to think that some of them weren't criminal illegal immigrants. They were. And those are the ones that we're after right now. Those are the ones that ICE is trying to get out of this country first. We'll deal with the others later, but let's get rid of those criminal illegal immigrants first. He also promised to make us prosperous, and he's done that through the Working Families Tax Cut Act, the one big beautiful bill. They have no tax on tips, no tax on overtime, no tax on Social Security, increased child care tax credit, save Georgians over $5,000 a year. This president, this administration, and the Republican majority are putting more money in your pocket, and that's what Americans need right now.
3: Well, the Supreme Court is sending mixed signals about the abortion pill and whether it should be available by mail or only prescribed by doctors. And we already know that a significant percentage of women are suffering severe side effects from it. So as someone with experience at the pharmacy, what would you like to see happen with these pills?
1: Well, I'm disappointed that the Supreme Court has reversed their decision and allowed this to be available through the mail. Any drug that can cause death should not be available through the mail. This is something that needs counseling. Patients need to be counseled when you're talking about this drug. Yes, there are some indications that are safe for this drug, but any drug that can cause death as this drug can, that should be going through a pharmacy and not through the mail. So I'm afraid the Supreme Court got this one wrong. I hope they reverse their decision and get back to where you have to have a prescription and pick it up from your local pharmacy.
3: Well, it was encouraging to see that the country's economic growth, the GDP, was still at 2% in the latest government report. That included the first few weeks of the fight with Iran. The president says that even he's surprised at how strong the economy remains, even during the war with Iran. Is this still the number one issue for the midterms?
1: I think it is number one, that and immigration, of course. But everybody, you know, the economy is always on everyone's minds, and certainly it is now. Look. High gas prices. High gas prices are the work of the Democrats. Remember, June 2022, when gas was $5 and $6 a gallon, thank goodness Donald Trump came and he unleashed American energy. If he had not, then I can't imagine what gas prices would be now. But he did that. And yes, we've got high gas prices as a result of the conflict in Iran. However, those prices are going to go down, and this conflict in Iran will end. It'll end as soon as we are comfortable, as soon as we are confident that Iran will not have nuclear weapons. Look, I'm blessed to be a father and a grandfather. I do not want my children, my grandchildren, have to suffer under the leading state sponsor of terrorism having a nuclear bomb. I would submit to you that this president is saving millions of lives in the future by making sure that Iran never has a nuclear weapon.
3: Amen. Well, Congressman Carter, we need to take a short break now. Can you stand by for another segment?
1: Sure.
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4: How did I lose weight? And I did. Lean, right here. I did. I love this stuff. Listen, Brickhouse Nutrition been with me for a long time. So chatting with Miles, I'm up at like 235. True story, I never minded being 235, but you know what minded? My knees that were falling apart and my back. I'm like, I don't know what, before I started really lifting, probably about 190. So 235 was a lot. I said, I got to lose some LBs, Miles. He said, Dan, we're going to sick our team of docs and researchers on it, and we're going to get you a really good product because I don't want to take a lot of these needles and stuff. 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
6: We're back now with Georgia Republican Congressman Buddy Carter. The president has started Project Freedom. It's a humanitarian effort to help get products in and out of the Strait of Hormuz, except for Iran. According to the Treasury Secretary, a lot of countries ask for this temporary help. Listen to what he said.
22: I can tell you, 2 weeks ago was IMF World Bank Week in Washington, and I had numerous countries come up to me, some of the poorest, some of the most vulnerable, and ask us to do this, because it's not only energy that's in there, it's fertilizer, it's food transport, it's LPG for the more than the billion plus people in India used to cook. So we are saying the Iranians do not have control of the strait.
6: Well, Bessent also said that gas prices will drop back down to where they had been once things are settled in Iran, which will be a big help, especially as we get closer to summer. Do you imagine that is our future?
1: You think that is our future. And again, I cannot applaud the president enough for what he's doing. And this regime that for 47 years has been the leading sponsor, state sponsor of terrorism in the world, they have American blood on their hands. Let's not forget the USS Cole. Let's not forget what happened on October 7th in Israel. Yes, 1,000 Israelites were killed, but 46 Americans were killed as well. They have been chanting in the streets, death to America, death to Israel. We have to make sure that we finish this drill. We can make sure they're never going to have a nuclear bomb. But what he's doing in the Strait of Hormuz, this is going to stabilize gas prices and energy prices for years to come. When Iran is not going to be able to manipulate the price of oil and use it as a weapon. So in the long run, this is going to make gas more accessible and more affordable. And I applaud him for doing that. And he is putting the squeeze on them. They're losing $500 million a day when they are not able to access their ports in the Strait of Hormuz.
6: Well, the president is making the case that if what's left of Iran's leadership doesn't act soon, there's an indication that the people of Iran are not going to sit still much longer. He says that the people there just need more of their own weapons. Do you think an internal uprising is in the cards?
1: I certainly hope it is, and it should be. Yeah, you know, I keep hearing from Iranian Americans who are telling me that 95% of the population over there doesn't agree with the regime, mm-hmm. and they want the regime to be gone. Well, they need to get rid of them then. I know it's tough. I know they're intimidated. I know that they are threatened, and that would be difficult for anyone. But at the same time, we need that to happen, and there's not going to be a better chance for it to happen than there is right now. They need to take advantage of this. And if the regime in Iran had any common sense at all, they would negotiate the best deal that they can. They need to understand that this president says what he means and means what he says.
3: Well, before we run out of time, I want to ask about the president's upcoming meeting with Xi Jinping. China has been funding Iran's war, buying 90% of their oil and then selling them all sorts of weapons. But they need the American market even more. Do you think President Trump will be able to get China's help driving a peace deal with Iran?
1: We hope he will, and they should. This is important for China. A third of China's energy comes through the Strait of Hormuz. And if that's going to be closed, if we're going to continue to have the problems there that we are, it's going to impact the economy of China significantly. It would be in their best interest to help us to negotiate a peace deal here. It would be in the best interest of them as well as the world to make sure that Iran never has a nuclear weapon.
3: Well, I pray that common sense makes its way to the bargaining table. Congressman Carter, I thank you for your time today. We hope to see you again soon.
1: Thank you. Appreciate it. Always good.
3: I pray your strength holds up.
1: Thank you.
3: It's worth the fight.
1: It is. It is.
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3: For the third time in just 2 years, President Trump has been targeted for assassination. And what's driving it? Well, the Democratic leadership and their media echo chamber. Chuck Schumer, for one, who says the president is pushing an evil scheme. Hakeem Jeffries, who says the president is morally demented, a dangerous human being who must be forcefully pushed back. And Bernie Sanders, well, he said Trump's reelection is an existential threat. Hateful rhetoric repeated over and over, and then unstable people in all corners of our country who are able to act on it. Speaker Johnson says it's critical that they stop.
0: I mean, you have some of the most prominent figures in the House and the Senate on the Democrat side effectively, you know, calling for war. I mean, they use those kinds of metaphors, and it incites violence because there are crazy people in society, and they get radicalized online. And so we've got to recognize that. It's time to turn down the rhetoric.
20: Indeed, turn it down, and then stop the No Kings rallies that wealthy progressives are funding to drive the hate for the TV cameras.
7: There's no such thing as a truly organic protest, Lawrence. Everybody has a reason for being somewhere, whether they're flexing on Instagram, flexing for politics, staffer, or being compensated.
20: You know, one other point worth remembering, the protesters are getting paid to pose for the cameras. But the Democrats have refused to pay the Secret Service for more than 10 weeks now. It's shockingly bad behavior, and it's dangerous as well. You know, deception is escalating. Violence is escalating. Evil is being celebrated. There are enormous attempts to normalize the most perverse behavior. And we're told it will happen in the scripture. In Jesus' most lengthy prophetic discourse, one of the signs Jesus gave was that human character would begin to deteriorate and that lawlessness would increase. We see spiritual forces of darkness expressed with increasing boldness and frequency in very tangible ways. In December of 2024, the United Healthcare CEO was walking on his way to a medical conference in Manhattan when Luigi Mangione brazenly shot and killed him. The murder was clearly caught on video with no ambiguity as to the atrocity that took place. Yet a popular narrative is that the insurance CEO deserved what happened to him because the insurance company was ripping people off. No, murder is evil and it should be punished to the fullest extent of the law. It's straightforward. Another talking point that's gaining steam is that corporations steal all the time. So now people are encouraging micro-looting, which is a trendy new term for stealing from big companies. One famous podcaster celebrated going into Whole Foods and stealing small things as a form of anti-capitalist protest and a way to stick it to billionaire Jeff Bezos, who owns Whole Foods. Folks, it's lawlessness. We even have mayors of major cities pushing for the role of law enforcement to be diminished and set aside. There's actual hatred directed at them, instigated by our elected officials. We have elected officials escalating lawlessness even in their own communities. They push to defund the police, to completely eradicate ICE, to be a sanctuary for people who are here illegally. That's not an accident. That's a trend. God's protection was upon President Trump and the administration officials who were in attendance in the White House Correspondents Association dinner. I'm grateful for that. But shortly after that incident, I watched the news for just a few minutes. And in that brief window of time, I saw a collection of talking heads on mainstream media saying the attack, it was Trump's fault, that his rhetoric is mean. And these so-called experts, they blamed him, the intended victim. It's bizarre. How many attempts on President Trump's life will it take for mainstream media to start treating an attack on the leader of the free world with the weightiness and seriousness that it deserves? Imagine if that had happened to President Obama when he was in office. I venture to say there would have been a very different response from the media, and the cities would be turned upside down with protest. Just days before the shooting at the Correspondents' Dinner, late night host Jimmy Kimmel mocked President Trump and First Lady Melania Trump in a parody, calling Melania, and I quote, an expectant widow. We have celebrities, influential people, powerful voices calling evil good and good evil. I'm here to tell you, it's wicked. They're not appropriate responses. Unfortunately, I have witnessed too many Christians wrap themselves in the garments of tolerance and kindness while they say Trump is mean, he's nasty, and his language is inappropriate. We make little social media videos condemning Trump. But where are all the videos from Christians about Jimmy Kimmel? Why aren't we expressing outrage over his wicked statement? It's unacceptable to me. Evil is being celebrated. There are enormous attempts to normalize the most perverse behavior into the youngest amongst us. Our culture, it's plummeting into the abyss, and we as the church have been distracted by secondary issues long enough. We must use our voices when we see something that is patently evil. We can't be silent and act like we don't notice. We've become so intimidated by the pressure of the culture that we won't say the truth that we all know and understand. We pretend that if we don't notice and we use kind language, the evil will just relent. Well, there's nothing in human history that suggests that to be true. We must have a determination that is equal to or greater than our adversary, or we're surrendering.
21: As Christians, if we'll use our voices, we can give some courage to the broader public. So what are the next legal steps in the most recent attempts on the president's life? President Trump has certainly gotten a lot done in just 15 months, despite full-time opposition by Schumer and Jeffries, who only know how to push resistance. Well, John Malcolm is a former federal prosecutor, and he's joining us now from Washington. Welcome back, sir.
8: Good to be with you, Alan.
21: Let's begin with the charges against the California teacher who tried and failed to shoot the president and members of his administration. He wrote a long manifesto prior to the attack. He attended the No Kings rally. Given the weapons he was carrying, is this a case where they can put him away for life?
8: Oh, yes. And they surely will. You never want to say it's like shooting fish in a barrel or a completely open and shut case. But, you know, here's a guy who was apprehended in the act. He shot a Secret Service agent who fortunately was wearing a vest that stopped the bullet. He was carrying two guns and knives. And he sent out a manifesto essentially confessing to the crime moments before he did it. So this should be a fairly open and shut case, and no matter how you slice it, attempting to kill a president is very serious business, and he should be put away for the rest of his life.
21: Do you have any sense of how much people like this shooter are driven by the daily anti-Trump commentary that's being fed to the country from the top of the Democratic Party on down?
8: Hard to say. I mean, there are certainly very, very passionate people, those who love Donald Trump and those who hate him. I think Trump derangement syndrome is real. And there are people who have disturbed minds. You usually don't think of them as being teachers in Caltech, educated engineers. But who believe that somehow they are saving the country by doing a despicable act. They are unhinged. And no doubt the hatred that is being spewed towards the president feeds that.
21: Well, as you know, the attempt took place at the same hotel where John Hinckley tried to kill President Reagan. Hinckley got a not guilty by reason of insanity, never spent a single day in jail. Now, he did spend 30 years in a psychiatric hospital. But Cole Allen has an engineering degree and was a teacher and no history of mental illness. So can this case be concluded in short order? I think it would help send a message that the country needs to hear.
8: Well, I don't know if it'll be concluded in short order. He's going to file various motions. I have no idea what they would be. I mean, there were no searches or seizures that were conducted. By the way, I live about a 3-minute walk from the Washington Hilton where I am right now. So I'm in that hotel often and pass by that hotel often. Here's a 31-year-old Caltech educated teacher who wrote a crazy but cogent manifesto. He is certainly not going to be able to claim that he was, driven by insanity. John Hinckley, of course, said that he attempted to kill President Reagan to impress Jodie Foster and ended up being found not guilty by reason of insanity. And as you say, spending decades in St. Elizabeth's, that defense is not going to be available for Cole Allen.
21: There should be a lot of shame, but is there any liability on the politicians who've been pushing the angry resistance towards President Trump?
8: There should be shame. Some people lack a sense of shame. Certainly not going to be any consequences in terms of, criminal prosecutions. They should be thrown out of office and shamed for their conduct. I doubt it. Probably these are politicians from deep blue jurisdictions who sadly will receive praise from the vast majority of their constituents and probably handily win re-election. But the rhetoric is horrible. It has no place in a polite society, and they should be condemned for it.
21: Well, if Cole Allen is linked to the well-funded No Kings organizers, could his lawyers try to argue that he was brainwashed by political ideology rather than trying to commit an assassination?
8: Well, even if he was brainwashed by political ideology, he certainly did attempt an assassination, and he knew exactly what it was that he was doing. He even went so far in his manifesto to say, well, I'm going to target the president and his cabinet on down, but not Kash Patel. I have no idea why he excluded Kash Patel from his list of potential assassination targets. He may say, look, forgive me, I was a bright guy who was fueled to hatred by all of these left-wing organizations, but that is certainly not going to save him from being prosecuted and convicted, and it should have no effect on his sentence whatsoever.
3: You know, social media has provided a new voice and an amplified voice in the public square. How much do you think that that social media voice is driving some of this behavior?
8: Oh, look, given the amount of time that people spend on social media and listening in echo chambers, social media drives extreme behavior on, sadly, both the right and the left. And as I say, most people can at least listen to it, whether they should or not, and put it in some kind of context. Most people don't have unhinged minds who say, essentially, my God, this guy is the equivalent of Hitler and I've got to kill him. But there are people like that out there, and they are dangerous. And unfortunately, this person got pretty close to the president.
3: You know, we're all breathing a sigh of relief at the failed attempt. It wasn't very many months ago that we lost Charlie Kirk to an assassin's bullet. How do we walk back this polarized environment where violence seems to be too ready of a solution?
8: Very hard to say, because we are a closely divided country, and social media and even to some degree the mainstream media plays to the extremes. And there are people out there who are hell-bent on violence. It is terrible. I think in terms of overheated rhetoric, both sides have engaged in that. Certainly in terms of political violence, there are instances in which people on the right have done that, but there are a lot of instances people on the left, just ask, you know, Steve Scalise and Erica Kirk about that. Hard to walk it back. I certainly hope that instances like this shock people into a better sense of civility, but sometimes it doesn't. Sometimes it fuels people to sit there and say, we'll get them next time. And that is that's a horrible development.
3: It is. We need to take a short break. Can you stay for another segment?
8: I certainly can.
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4: 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I never minded being 2:35, but you know what minded? 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
1: How did I lose weight? 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
3: Hey there, I'm Pastor Alan Jackson. 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
4: Well, we're back now with the former federal prosecutor, John Malcolm. You know, it's not just the No Kings organizers and the Democrats who are pushing hate speech. It's also coming from one of the biggest organizations in the country that was supposedly fighting racism, the Southern Poverty Law Center. The Justice Department has just indicted the SPLC for driving racism rather than eliminating it. 11 counts of wire and bank fraud for weaponizing hate. Have you ever seen anything like this?
5: No, I haven't. These are very serious charges. So the Southern Poverty Law Center, when it started in 1971, back when there was a, I won't say robust, but the Ku Klux Klan was sort of a real thing, they were an esteemed organization. But as those extreme right, those extreme groups, Aryan Nations, Ku Klux Klan have faded dramatically, thank God. They've taken on now all sorts of other perfectly legitimate organizations like Family Research Council, Alliance Defending Freedom, Moms for Liberty. And here you have, you know, charges that from 2014 until 2023, they were paying over $3 million to the very people they were supposed to be stopping and raising money off of that. I mean, it's a little bit like, you know, if you were a fire department trying to raise funds, and you went out and set a bunch of fires in order to be able to point and say, see how bad the problem is? Give us money. I mean, you're paying the Grand Wizard of the Ku Klux Klan. They were paying $270,000 to a guy who was acting under their supervision, according to the indictment, to advertise the Unite the Right rally and drive people to it. You know, that ended up turning violent. Somebody got killed and 19 people got injured. It's really rather remarkable. You know, their explanation is saying, well, we were paying informants because they have valuable information. And, you know, that's all true. But that's the kind of conduct that is done by, you know, federal and state law enforcement agencies who are operating under statutes and guidelines and are overseen by elected and appointed law enforcement officials at the highest levels. And these people were trying to set up their own organization and ended up fueling the very thing that they were telling their donors they were trying to stop.
4: Well, you mentioned the incident in Charlottesville, Virginia in 2017. It was a rally called Unite the Right, and the SPLC paid people to

0: provoked the violence, so much so that one person was killed and many more injured. What happened became a rallying cry for Joe Biden's presidential campaign. Listen to his comments.
1: Close your eyes. Remember what those people look like coming out of the fields carrying torches, their veins bulging, spewing, just spewing anti-Semitic bile, and accompanied by the Ku Klux Klan. A young woman got killed, and they asked the president what he thought. He said there were very fine people on both sides.
2: The famous quote, there are very fine people on both sides. That's when I knew, and I'm not joking, that's when I knew I had to stay engaged and get back into public life.
1: And he said, I think there are fine people on both sides. What American president would ever say Nazis coming out of fields carrying torches, singing the same anti-Semitic bile, carrying swastikas, were fine people? And this is a guy who says Hitler's done some good things.
0: Well, Biden certainly got a lot of mileage out of what happened. And now this indictment seems rock solid because the details were taken from bank records. Absolute numbers of how they moved money to create incidents to try to make it look like Republicans are racist. Do you think the SPLC is doomed?
3: I think the reputation is severely damaged. I mean, look, this is an organization that has, I believe, well in excess of $100 million, probably several hundred million dollars. So this is, you know, this would not kill them financially, but it will certainly, if these allegations prove to be true, and it appears to be a pretty solid case based on the allegations in the indictment, is going to damage their reputation severely, as it should. People should say, oh, my God, they should think about, you know, who they've been giving money to, the money that they were donating to go after, you know, people like the Grand Wizard of the Ku Klux Klan were being used to pay the Grand Wizard of the Ku Klux Klan. They literally posted pictures of some of the people named in this indictment saying, give us money so we can go after this person. And it turned out what they were doing was paying that person. The other thing that it will stop, I believe, as it should, is that there are a lot of organizations, some leftists, but some banks and other, you know, other organizations that look at the SPLC's quote unquote hate list and will deny funds to those organizations. Well, you know, I won't say it's the pot calling the kettle black, because some of the organizations the SPLC targeted are by no means hate groups. I named some of them, but nobody should pay any attention to who the SPLC labels as a hate group.
0: Well, one last question before we run out of time. The initial Justice Department investigation was stopped during Biden's term in office. What does that tell us about whether they worked together to push this made-up anger at President Trump?
3: Well, I don't know whether it says anything about that. What it certainly says, though, is that they had no interest in targeting an organization that they viewed to be an ally. All the information was there. This was activity that the SPLC says that it stopped in 2023. Obviously, it was under investigation by the Biden administration. For whatever reason, they dropped it. That does not speak well to the Justice Department as it was being run during the Biden administration.
0: Well, John, thank you for your time today. Let's stay in touch as these cases progress.
3: My pleasure. Good being with you.
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5: The preceding program was paid for by its sponsors, who are solely responsible for its content. 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
6: How did I lose weight? And I did. Lean, right here. I did. I love this stuff. 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
12: Struck and killed on the tarmac. I'm Daria Albinger. Fox News, a runway at Denver International Airport was shut down after trespasser was struck and killed by a Frontier Airlines jet that was taking off. More from Fox's Max Gordon.
13: The person who was hit and killed still remains unidentified. It's also unclear why they decided to scale the perimeter fence at Denver International Airport and stand in the path of an incoming jet. This all happened at around 11:19 Mountain Time last night. Frontier Flight 4345 was hurtling down the runway, taking off for Los Angeles when they struck the person. Smoke was reported in the cabin, and passengers were evacuated via slides as a precautionary measure. In video taken during that evacuation, you can get a glimpse of the aircraft's engine damaged after the collision. The Airbus A321 was carrying 224 passengers and seven crew members. The runway where the incident happened was shut down for the investigation, and airport officials say they checked the fence line after the incident, finding it intact.
12: 12 passengers reported minor injuries. Several of them were taken to hospitals, though. Tensions remain high in the Strait of Hormuz as the U.S. waits on a proposed peace plan that Tehran is now reviewing. Fox's Alex Hogan has details from the White House.
14: The White House says that as they're waiting for this, the ceasefire is still holding at this time. There's also a lot of other military activity taking place. U.S. Central Command releasing footage of a U.S. fighter jet disabling two Iranian oil tankers trying to breach the American blockade. CENTCOM also says that American forces have redirected 58 commercial vessels and disabled four since April 13th. One senior British official telling Fox the HMS Dragon Type 45 destroyer now is in the Gulf. The UK's Ministry of Defense today says that the ship will support efforts to clear mines and protect ships.
12: CENTCOM says despite the fighting, which President Trump has described as love taps, that blockade will stay in place. America's listening to Fox News.
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4: 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I'm Steve Cumming. Prince William County Public Schools is among the thousands of school districts, colleges, and universities around the country that have been plagued by an outage in Canvas after the parent company of the education app was hit by a cyber attack. Now, Prince William administrators say all is back online and okay. The platform is used for course content, assignments, and grades. Canvas's owner, Infrastructure, identified hack activity affecting the Prince William schools on Thursday.
16: On Friday, a letter sent to students, parents, and staff said it had been told by infrastructure it has no evidence passwords, dates of birth, government identifiers, or financial information were compromised. As Virginia Republicans take a victory lap over the state Supreme Court striking down an attempt by Democrats to gerrymander the Commonwealth, finding doing so violated the state's constitution. Former Attorney General Jason Meares says restitution would also be nice.
17: And what I'm asking, really, Governor Spanberger now, she needs to give a tax rebate to Virginians. This roughly costs between state and local about $10 million to run this special election in April. Mm-hmm. She talked about affordability. Well, here's her chance to step up to the plate. Give $10 million tax rebate back to the Virginians. All the tax rebates you canceled under Governor Youngkin, why don't you bring some of that money back to our pockets? Because you certainly wasted it.
16: Meares spoke on Fox News. IndyCar has stopped selling a T-shirt promoting the summer's D.C. street race after backlash over its phrasing and imagery.
18: The shirt showed a helmeted driver sitting in a pose similar to the statue of Abraham Lincoln inside the Lincoln Memorial. The shirt used the phrases "one nation" and "one race" above and below the image. Some social media users called the shirt insensitive and inflammatory, while others pushed back on claims that the phrasing was racist. IndyCar says the shirt's been removed from its online store after feedback from customers. I'm Tammy Trujillo.
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19: Accident on the Beltway inner loop at Colesville Road cleared. Traffic does remain stop and go coming out of Bethesda just after Route 355. On the Beltway leaving Tyson's Corner, off and on the brakes just after the Dulles Toll Road crossing the American Legion Bridge. 66 wreck reported eastbound after Route 7. Traffic now at a crawl just after the Beltway heading eastbound on 66. 395, slowing just after the Pentagon heading into D.C. over to Main Avenue. Now from GarageDoorRepair.com, the WMAL Weather Channel forecast.
20: Partly cloudy, stray shower, thunderstorm ending early tonight. We'll fall back to 55. For Sunday, later in the day, stray shower, thunderstorm for mom, mostly sunny, headed up to 83. Sunday night, showers do become likely, and we'll see those showers in the early afternoon Monday. Jeff Eno from the Weather Channel on WMAL.
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22: 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Ryan Herbert is here. Lawrence Kiley is here. My name is Randy Cook. And what we do on this show is talk through some of the issues that you might be thinking about, concerned about, questioning, or just totally worried about when it comes to your retirement. And do you have that person or that group that is going to help you with all of that? And that's why we have this show. And Ryan, how are you doing today? You've been missing in action a little bit here. What you been doing?
23: You know, I was out at the beach. I was out in Ocean City working for my wife. You know, everyone jokes that, you know, your wife is your boss at home. And for 2 weeks a year, I actually go work for her. She runs a very large event out in Ocean City. And for 2 weeks a year, she actually is my boss. I have to check with her and make sure my decisions are okay, report back to her. And then, you know, on Monday, when I was on my way into the office after being with her for the entire week, she called me on Monday to basically give me, you know, her punch list of here's things that you could have done better. Here's things how I want you to do better next time. And I basically said to her, I said, why don't you go hire somebody rather than having me do it? So, you know, that's where I am. So I was out of the office. Everyone was like, Sarah, did you come back from your vacation? Was it nice? I said, well, technically, yes, I am at the beach. I am in Ocean City. It's not actually a vacation because I'm working from 6 a.m. till 9 p.m. And while I am at the beach, it's essentially like sitting in a parking lot when you've parked to go to the beach, and then you stay there the entire time because you never actually can make it onto the beach. So I'm here. I'm tired, a little sunburn, a little windburn, but I am here, ready to go.
22: Well, when you do your 90-day review, let me know how that turns out and see if it was a positive. All right. Lawrence, how are you doing today? You're not involved in anything like that, are you?
24: No, I'm doing really well. I'm not involved in anything like that. I mean, I get a list every day of what I could do better for my wife, but other than that, doing well.
22: Yeah. I've been married, let me see, 47 years now, I think it is. And I got married very early, 19. And I'm still married to the same woman. And people ask me, you know, what's the secret of being married that long? And I go, learn how to say yes, dear, and oh, well. Because that's the secret right there. All right. Well, let's talk a little retirement here. And one of the things and the reasons that we have this show is to introduce you to the team at ProStatus. Because if you don't have somebody who's helping you plan your retirement, you might be up against some stuff that you get over your skis. Only 30% of retirees actually use a financial advisor. So 70% of you out there are trying to go this alone. Now, MarketWatch has an interesting little theory here. It says, when you're in your 60s and you retire, you're probably really kind of into it. You're managing your money. You're doing real well and you're out there doing stuff and you probably can do this yourself. But when you get into your 70s and 80s, that's when it starts to get kind of complicated for you. Your IQ financially goes down. That's when you should go get a financial advisor. So, Ryan, tell me, what could go wrong if somebody walks into you, see you for the very first time at age 73, 74, 75?
23: You know, I mean, it's obviously the question there really is kind of, you know, when should I hire a financial advisor? Mm-hmm. And as a financier who gets paid a fee for my services, you know, it is a jaded answer a little bit. You know, the sooner the better would be most financial advisors' answer. But, you know, most people, like you said, there are people that do engage with us in their late 50s, early 60s, kind of right when they retire, simply because, you know, they've been working their entire lives. They've probably been watching their finances their entire lives. A lot of people don't want to take the time to now I've retired from my regular job doing, you know, X, Y, or Z. And now I want to, my entire job is watching my money, making sure I'm doing the right thing with my money, researching everything. So not everybody does that, but there are certainly people that do. And, you know, to the kind of the point of the article is that, trying to hire an advisor in your 70s or early 80s, you know, if there's things that you've been doing, you know, I don't want to say wrong, but there's things that you've been doing incorrectly, you know, there's not a lot of time for us to try to unwind things. And, you know, if you're doing your investing yourself, you're doing your retirement planning yourself, more than likely, there's probably not any tax planning that's really been going into it. And so, you know, you come to us when you're 70, 71. Well, RMDs are going to be starting at 73. And, you know, in a number of years, it'll be 75. And the number one question everyone asks is, well, how do I reduce my taxes? Well, you know, how do you reduce your taxes? As you came to see me 10 years ago, so we can do actual tax planning for you. So, you know, basically, when you wait that long, it really kind of shortens up the runway to really see any type of true benefit. Because while, yes, we certainly can be doing some type of tax planning, whether it's Roth conversions, it's using certain types of life insurance to generate tax-free money for you, the runway isn't there. You know, most people nowadays live somewhere between 92 and 95 years old. So if you're coming to see us at 72, 73, 74, 75, there's not a lot of time for us to do that tax planning and for you and your spouse to truly see the benefit. At that point, all of the benefit of the tax planning that we're doing would be for the kids. And that's just, you know, kind of if it makes sense. And there certainly are those scenarios for people who come see us when they're in their 50s and 60s. But more often than not, the longer you wait, the less of the benefit that you're going to see. And really, kind of like you pointed out, you know, once you get up there in age, you know, your interest in it kind of tends to fall off. Mm-hmm. You don't start to pay as much attention to it. You might not make that same decision. You might make more mistakes from that standpoint just simply because you're older in age. So the kind of point of it is, while yes, you can certainly do it yourself, you can do a lot of Googling and, you know, and all that stuff to kind of figure it out. But I think the greatest threat to yourself is what you don't know. You know, you're not going to be spending every waking moment reading news articles. You're not going to be spending every waking moment reading technical articles. You're not going to be looking at any trainings. You're not going to be looking at new tax codes, kind of trying to figure out what else is new that's out there that I'm not aware of. And that's really kind of where myself and Lawrence and Catherine and our team here at ProStatus, you know, that's really what our clients hire us for is, you know, number one, of course, they don't want to do it themselves. They don't want to have a second job in retirement of having to watch their finances, having to study tax code, having to figure out, is this the right thing for me to do? Do I need to do something else? What is out there that I'm missing? You know, and if that's how you're feeling, is that you don't want to retire from work that you, from the job you've been doing your entire life and take up this second job of having to manage your finances, I encourage you to give us a call at 866-597-1040, 866-597-1040, and sit down with Lawrence or myself or Catherine or Andrew or any member of my team here at ProStatus, and let us show you the options that are out there. Let us show you what you're doing right. Let us show you some of the things you may be missing. And, you know, God forbid, if you're doing something wrong, let us show you what you're doing wrong and help show you how to correct those issues that you might have. But, you know, it all really starts by giving us a call at 866-597-1040, 866-597-1040. 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Right at the top of the page is a button that says schedule my call without having to pick up the phone. 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
0: 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Ryan Herbert is here. Lawrence Kiley is here. And Mike is not here today. And one of the reasons that Mike is not here is just recently we went down to the Caddyshack Golf Tournament with Bill Murray and all his brothers. We do that every year. We go down to St. Augustine and play a little golf and do some interviews. And Mike was able to interview Bill Murray and his brothers again. And I want to give you just a little bit of glimpse of what that's about, because we're going to put this interview on the podcast. So check that out on iTunes or Spotify under the Savvy Investor Radio Show and Podcast. And as you probably know, Bill's family, they're all from Chicago, big Chicago Cub fans. And the question was asked, give me a memory of Wrigley Field. And Bill told us that he always watched the games on TV in black and white TV until his brother brought him to one of the games.
3: When we got to the ballpark and we started to walk up the stairs to the interior of the ballpark, and my brother said, wait, and he put his hands over my eyes and he said, okay, walk up. And I walked up the last few steps and he took my hands away and I saw all this green and all this ivy and the scoreboard and the grass. And it just, it's unforgettable. What it looks like is I'd never seen it in color. It was like seeing an amazing impressionist painting. My God, look what it does to me. It really was an amazing experience.
0: Yeah, I was sitting next to Mike just a few feet away from Bill Murray, and he was emotional. His eyes kind of teared up, and that memory was really vivid for him. And Ryan, think about that a little bit. I mean, that's kind of the business that you're in, is making memories for people. It's what we do. We save for retirement, and then it's off to the races. Let's go out there and make those memories. That's part of a big part of what you do for a living, isn't it?
23: Yeah, I mean, it really is. Retirement is one of those things that you can dream about for years and years and years, and you want to make those dreams come true. You know, I can imagine Bill Murray when he was watching those games on the TV as a Cubs fan, seeing Wrigley Field, being, you know, one of the thoughts is, wow, I can't wait to get to that point. And then it was such an amazing experience when he got there. You really want your retirement to be the same way. You hope and dream that retirement is going to be one way or the other in retirement. And that's really what Lawrence and myself and the team here at ProStatus do, is we help you make those dreams of retirement become a reality, whether it's buying the RV and driving across the country, whether it's, you know, moving to Florida or somewhere warmer, whether it's, you know, moving closer to the grandkids or taking the time that now, you know, I get to watch the grandkids and spend all this time with them and watch them grow up. You know, whatever the dreams are in retirement, that's what we are here to do, is we're here to help make that happen so that you can realize those dreams that you've had for the past 30 or 40, sometimes even 50 years. That's kind of what, you know, that's what gets me out of bed in the morning, is knowing that that's the way that I can help make a difference in people's lives, is helping them achieve those retirement dreams.
0: Yeah, when you're sitting in your latter years, and I don't think you're going to be looking at your stock portfolio. You're going to be looking at pictures and memories and things with you, your family, your grandchildren, and all the great memories that you've made over these last 15, 20 years of your retirement. That interview is going to be on our podcast very soon, so take a check for that. All right, people are coming up all the time with different theories and formulas of, you know, how they should spend their money, where they should put their money in retirement. Our job here is to kind of put those under the microscope. So here's another one. The rule of thirds. So as far as how you divide your money in retirement, it says one third should be in guaranteed income, like things that come in every month, Social Security, pensions, annuities. One third should be in fixed income, things that you throw off income, maybe not consistently, CDs, bonds, treasuries, things like that. And then one third should be in equities, stocks and mutual funds and ETFs and things like that. So the rule of thirds, is that too simplistic here, Ryan? Is this somewhat similar to what you do? Tell me how you divide things up.
23: Well, I would disagree with this pretty wholeheartedly.
0: Okay.
23: You know, my general viewpoint, and what I stress to people, is any money that you are ever going to be relying upon for income and retirement should not be in the stock market. You know, I don't care how safe you try to make the money in the stock market. If it's there, it's at risk. And I think a number of years ago, the perfect example of that happened. You know, everyone always says that the closer I get to retirement, the more money I should put in bonds because bonds are safer. When the stock market goes down, bonds, you know, they'll stay even, maybe even make a little bit of money. They don't make a lot of money in the meantime, but, you know, the flip side to it is I shouldn't be losing money when the stock market drops. Well, a number of years ago, when it, you know, we had hyperinflation and interest rates kind of skyrocketed, what happened in that time frame? The stock market crashed 25, 30, maybe 28%. The S&P 500 was down. And then bonds, the supposed safe investment, were down 18% because it really was a perfect storm. The stock market's crashing. Inflation's going up. That's what's, you know, everything's going up. Have to raise interest rates to help combat inflation. Stock market's crashing. My safe money's crashing. You know, if I'm reliant upon a third of my money being in the stock market, well, the stock market's down 28%. And then another third of my money is in fixed income, you know, treasuries, bonds, things of that nature. That's also down. You know, that third of my money is now down 18%. The only money that hasn't been affected is any type of guaranteed money that I have, you know, Social Security, pensions, and those nasty, terrible things, annuities. You know, and so for us, the standpoint, like I said, is any money that you're ever going to be relying upon for income and retirement should not be based in the stock market. What we like to do, and you know, you can look at it as a three-legged stool approach or whatever you want to say, is let's look at, you know, your sources of income in retirement. You know, if everybody is going to have Social Security, 99% of the people out there are going to have Social Security in some shape or form. If you're lucky enough to have a pension, you know, those two things are about as guaranteed as income can be. Social Security is going to come from the federal government. If you're lucky enough to have a pension, you know, normally they're pretty secure. There are some other pensions that, you know, you can kind of argue on that. But generally speaking, you know, that's a pretty secure source of income. And then where else can you go for guaranteed income? Well, you can use annuities. You know, pensions themselves really are just annuities through a company. Instead of taking a lump sum of money and giving it to an insurance company and them paying you an income stream for the rest of your life, you're slowly paying into your pension over time. That pension, that company is not investing the money themselves. They have deferred that risk of investing your pension funds somehow, some way, so that based on their tables, you're going to get X amount of money in retirement from the pension guarantor. And that's really how those annuities work, is they're kind of deferring the risk there. And it's the same thing. You know, one of the funny things that always happens when government workers come in, we always say, how much is your Social Security going to be? And then how much your pension is going to be? And they always say, oh, no, my pension, you mean my annuity? I'm like, yes, your pension. Your pension really is an annuity. You are essentially taking money that you would be relying upon for income in retirement. You're giving it to this insurance company. They are paying you that income stream either on a monthly or semi-annually or annually basis every single year for the rest of your life. You are deferring that risk. And if you think about your life, right? The moment you get a car, you buy car insurance. You're deferring the risk of something happening to that car to that insurance company. Something happens to the car, the insurance company is going to pay for it, not you. When the moment you buy a house, same thing. You're buying homeowners insurance. Something happens to your home, the insurance company's going to pay for it. You know, renter's insurance, and, you know, does the same thing. Something happens to your stuff, it's kind of going to pay for your stuff. You've deferred the risk on those things. You do the same exact thing when you buy life insurance. You never want to use it because, you know, then you're gone, but you're deferring the risk on that. Why not take that same approach with your income in retirement? Is defer that risk. The downside to the annuity that everybody always talks about is the length of time. Yes, your money has to be there for a number of years, but in exchange for that, you're going to get a reliable, predictable income stream that's going to come in every single month, year after year, as long as you, and if you set it up properly, as long as you and your spouse are alive. And, you know, the bad part is that when you Google annuities, you're always going to see all of this information about, I hate annuities and you should too. You're going to see Susie Orman's YouTube clip from a number of years ago talking about how terrible annuities are. And, you know, back from when all of that information came about. Yes, annuities at that time had super high fees. The guarantees in them were not as strong as they were. Stock market went up, you went up with the market. Stock market went down, you went down with the money. They are really talking about those variable annuities that were sold, you know, like hotcakes in the 80s and 90s, because that's all the stock market ever did, is it went up, it up, up, up, up. That's all it ever did. You know, things have changed. These things evolve just like everything in life has evolved. Telephones are not the same thing they were in the 80s and 90s. I remember when I was probably 7 or 8 years old, my dad bought a used BMW to commute back and forth to work in because it had, you know, really great gas mileage. It had a car phone in it. And it was essentially a briefcase that was attached to the side of the console. And my brother and I thought it was the coolest thing ever. And, you know, now everyone has these little tiny phones you take everywhere. Technology has changed. Nobody liked those car phones back then because they were so big and bulky and so expensive. Now everybody has one. You know, you want to think about all the different tools that are really available to you in retirement. You don't want to be reliant upon the age-old thinking of, if I just put my money in the stock market, as long as I average 6 to 8% over time, I can take out 4 to 5% of my money and, statistically speaking, not run out of money. That worked really, really well in the 80s and 90s, like I said, when the stock market did nothing but just go up and up and up. Times have changed. You need to have a different way of thinking about your retirement. And when you come in and you sit down with Lawrence and myself and our team, we are going to show you, here's all the different ways you can generate income in retirement. You can use the stock market. We can use bonds. We can use CDs. We can use preferred stocks. Here's what it looks like if you use an annuity. And it really is up to you to decide which way is best for you. It's my job to show you, here's the pros and cons of every different method. Here's how much of your nest egg it's going to take to accomplish your goal using each one of these methods. Come in and sit down with Lawrence or myself or Catherine or Andrew and let us help show you all the information so that you can make the best decision for income in retirement for you and your family. 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
0: It is interesting how the conversations about your retirement and financial planning and retirement planning just kind of like dominoes. They go from one to another. I thought that we were just going to do nothing but talk about income here. But as Ryan has pointed out, this is really also a conversation about risk. I mean, this one third, one third, one third, only one third of this is completely out of the market. The other two thirds are in the market, according to this article. And that means more risk. That is a conversation you need to sit down and talk to the team at ProStatus Financial. How much do you want to play in that stock market? How much is it going to give you? As Mike will always say, our job is to give you the most amount of income for the cheapest amount possible, using the least amount of your assets. Let's have that conversation. Give the team a call. Here's the number, 866-597-1040. 866-597-1040. What happens then? It's a conversation. It's a no cost, no obligation call where we just sit down and talk about your questions about retirement. What are you worried about? What are you concerned about? How can we help? Maybe this leads to us sitting down together and actually putting something down on paper and actually mapping out your income in retirement. Let's have that conversation. Here it is, 866-597-1040, 866-597-1040, or use the website, thesavvyinvestorradio.com. 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
0: 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Ryan Herbert is here. Lawrence Kiley is here. My name is Randy Cook. And what we do on this show is talk through some of the issues that you might be thinking about, concerned about, questioning, or just totally worried about when it comes to your retirement. And one of the things and the reasons that we have this show is to introduce you to the team at ProStatus, because if you don't have somebody who's helping you plan your retirement, you might be up against some stuff that you get over your skis. Only 30% of retirees actually use a financial advisor. So 70% of you out there are trying to go this alone. Now, MarketWatch has an interesting little theory here. It says, when you're in your 60s and you retire, you're probably really kind of into it. You're managing your money. You're doing real well and you're out there doing stuff and you probably can do this yourself. But when you get into your 70s and 80s, that's when it starts to get kind of complicated for you. Your IQ financially goes down. That's when you should go get a financial advisor. So, Ryan, tell me, what could go wrong if somebody walks into you, see you for the very first time at age 73, 74, 75?
23: You know, I mean, it's obviously the question there really is kind of, you know, when should I hire a financial advisor? Mm-hmm. And as a financier who gets paid a fee for my services, you know, it is a jaded answer a little bit. You know, the sooner the better would be most financial advisors' answer. But, you know, most people, like you said, there are people that do engage with us in their late 50s, early 60s, kind of right when they retire, simply because, you know, they've been working their entire lives. They've probably been watching their finances their entire lives. A lot of people don't want to take the time to now I've retired from my regular job doing, you know, X, Y, or Z. And now I want to, my entire job is watching my money, making sure I'm doing the right thing with my money, researching everything. So not everybody does that, but there are certainly people that do. And, you know, to the kind of the point of the article is that trying to hire an advisor in your 70s or early 80s, you know, if there's things that you've been doing, you know, I don't want to say wrong, but there's things that you've been doing incorrectly, you know, there's not a lot of time for us to try to unwind things. And, you know, if you're doing your investing yourself, you're doing your retirement planning yourself, more than likely, there's probably not any tax planning that's really been going into it. And so, you know, you come to us when you're 70, 71. Well, RMDs are going to be starting at 73. And, you know, in a number of years, it'll be 75. And the number one question everyone asks is, well, how do I reduce my taxes? Well, you know, how do you reduce your taxes? As you came to see me 10 years ago, so mm-hmm. we can do actual tax planning for you. So, you know, basically, when you wait that long, it really kind of shortens up the runway to really see any type of true benefit. Because while, yes, we certainly can be doing some type of tax planning, whether it's Roth conversions, it's using certain types of life insurance to generate tax-free money for you, the runway isn't there. You know, most people nowadays live somewhere between 92 and 95 years old. So if you're coming to see us at 72, 73, 74, 75, there's not a lot of time for us to do that tax planning and for you and your spouse to truly see the benefit. At that point, all of the benefit of the tax planning that we're doing would be for the kids. And that's just, you know, kind of if it makes sense. And there certainly are those scenarios for people who come see us when they're in their 50s and 60s. But more often than not, the longer you wait, the less of the benefit that you're going to see. And really, kind of like you pointed out, you know, once you get up there in age, you know, your interest in it kind of tends to fall off. Mm-hmm. You don't start to pay as much attention to it. You might not make that same decision. You might make more mistakes from that standpoint just simply because you're older in age. So the kind of point of it is, while yes, you can certainly do it yourself, you can do a lot of Googling and, you know, and all that stuff to kind of figure it out. But I think the greatest threat to yourself is what you don't know. You know, you're not going to be spending every waking moment reading news articles. You're not going to be spending every waking moment reading technical articles. You're not going to be looking at any trainings. You're not going to be looking at new tax codes, kind of trying to figure out what else is new that's out there that I'm not aware of. And that's really kind of where myself and Lawrence and Catherine and our team here at ProStatus, you know, that's really what our clients hire us for is, you know, Number one, of course, they don't want to do it themselves. They don't want to have a second job in retirement of having to watch their finances, having to study tax code, having to figure out, is this the right thing for me to do? Do I need to do something else? What is out there that I'm missing? You know, and if that's how you're feeling, is that you don't want to retire from work that you, from the job you've been doing your entire life, and take up this second job of having to manage your finances, I encourage you to give us a call at 866-597-1040, 866-597-1040, and sit down with Lawrence or myself or Catherine or Andrew or any member of my team here at ProStatus, and let us show you the options that are out there. Let us show you what you're doing right. Let us show you some of the things you may be missing. And, you know, God forbid, if you're doing something wrong, let us show you what you're doing wrong and help show you how to correct those issues that you might have. But, you know, it all really starts by giving us a call at 866-597-1040, 866-597-1040. 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
0: All right, so Lawrence, I'm not old enough to remember covered wagons and the Old West Trail, but I am going to make a metaphor here, and that is this. You know, when you watch those old shows, they would never go out west, and they always had a scout or a guide that would be out in front of the wagon train, right? And that person was supposed to show them what they were in for down the road. And, you know, if you tried to go it alone, you could go right into Indian territory, you could get into the mountains, you could get into a snowstorm. They were supposed to guide you around that kind of stuff. And you know what? What we're talking about here is people trying to go this on their own and then suddenly going, holy cow, I didn't see this coming. I didn't know that was going to happen. And that, I think, is the key here, is that you can sit down with somebody and say, look, you're 65 now. Here's what you're in for at 75. Here's what's going to happen at 80. Here's what's going to happen later in life. And you can have a plan for that before you get to that point.
24: Yeah, I mean, that's really what it is having, you know, I like to, when I'm talking with clients, I reference is having someone in your back pocket that's mm-hmm. really looking out for you and doing what's in your best interest. I mean, one of the examples, and it kind of goes back to a little bit of what Ryan was speaking to, is we had some radio callers come in the other day, and they were talking about, you know, they were in the accumulation phase. So they were getting ready to retire, but they had always been in that accumulation phase. Federal employee, military background, and then the wife was also worked for the state. So they had pensions coming in, military pension, VA benefits. So income was completely covered. And they had always been in the accumulation phase where he had done everything on his own. He had picked stocks. But, you know, everything was very risky. So now they were into the phase where they wanted to preserve the assets. They wanted to be tax efficient. And honestly, he just kept mentioning, I'm just tired of doing this. I don't want to have to do the research anymore. I don't have a fixed income side mm-hmm. of the portfolio or kind of a safe bucket of money. And I just want someone to help me out with that. And we were going through the plan and talking about the ways we can tax plan, especially since they have these huge portfolios that were just continuing to grow and grow and grow. And we're going to compound until they have this tax snowball at age 75 during their RMDs or the required minimum distributions. So tax planning became a big aspect of, you know, this is what we can do for you. And then when it comes to the portfolio, this is how we set up bond alternatives in the fixed income side of our portfolio. This is how we take over those stocks that you've looked at for so long that, you know, now you're entering into retirement. And he really just kept saying, I just don't feel like having to research this, pay attention to this. If the market's down, I have to make adjustments. I want to trust someone that I have in my back pocket that's doing it all for me, and I can just sit back, relax, and enjoy retirement. Know I get the income I have coming in. Know I have someone watching out for my portfolio and someone that has a tax plan or strategy that we're looking to attack so I can be tax efficient throughout retirement. So a lot of times what I'm finding is, you know, people go through this accumulation page, but then as they're approaching retirement or in retirement, they really just want someone to take over for them. They want a fiduciary that's able to take over that heavy lifting for them and someone they can depend on to answer those questions, to see what's happening in the future, or as laws change, as, you know, something happens in the market, that they make the adjustments for them and they're not worried about having to do that. So it goes back to, you know, what Ryan said of not knowing what's ahead of you or not, you know, you don't know what you don't know, but that's what we're here for. So pick up the phone, give us a call, 866-597-1040. Again, that's 866-597-1040.
0: 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I don't know why it is, guys, but as you get closer to retirement, you may never have looked at Market Watch or CNBC or Fox Business your whole life, but all of a sudden, it becomes important. So you start looking at these headlines, and I was looking at this week. Robert Kiyosaki, he's a big financial author. He's written some very, very good books. But this week he said, baby boomers will be homeless or living in RVs as Social Security and Medicare are broke. I thought, well, that's kind of extreme. So I started looking around for some other predictions, and I found these. Warren Buffett said, this incredible period of economic prosperity will be done by the end of the year. He said that in 2023. Harry Dent, who is always out there predicting the end of the world, predicted a major market crash in 2023. He said NVIDIA would drop 90 to 98%. The market was up 20% in 2023. And finally, in 2004, a writer trashed this IPO, a new offering out there. He said this stock will be highly disappointing and not maintain its market share. He was talking about Google. All right. Swing and a miss on a lot of that. Ryan, do you have people that come into you for the first time and they're concerned about headlines and that's what brought them in? Or do you have clients that see these things and they are concerned and they come in? How do you handle some of the craziness that the headlines bring?
23: Well, I always see headlines that are, you know, essentially just a headline. It's kind of like, you know, just trying to get clicks. It's clickbait. You know, anytime I see anything about Harry Dent, I love it. You know, a number of years ago, you know, when I first started up, you know, Mike and I used to follow Harry Dent, very, very well known economist, you know, market prognosticator, I guess you could call him. But his claim to fame was he called the crash of 2008, but then, you know, as Mike and I continue to follow him, he kept saying every single year we were going to have a market crash. We're going to have a market crash. And you kind of go, you look back and you say, well, you know, if you say the market's going to crash every single year and then eventually it does, well, yeah, technically you did call the stock market was going to crash. Even a blind squirrel will find a nut every now and then, you know, but I don't see many clients coming in because they read headlines. I might get one or two emails a year, be like, hey, did you see this? And then I'll have to kind of explain, you know, really the logic behind what we're talking about. You know, just for, you know, everyone who's saying that this stock is going to absolutely crash and fall off the face of the earth, you know, you've got articles like Smart Money or The Motley Fool saying, you know, it's really just going to take off. And it's all really just for clicks and things like that. So, you know, any information that you're ever getting from a printed news source or a website, you have to take with a grain of salt. I think far often what I happen to see is a lot of clients will tell me, hey, I saw this thing on Instagram. And I'm just like, all right, well, let's think about this. Anybody can put out what they want to do on Instagram. You know, there's no vetting. It's just one person talking in front of something and sending it out there. I could do the same exact thing with, you know, anything that we do. We put stuff on Instagram. But, you know, you always have to take it with a grain of salt. If it sounds too good to be true, it normally is. I have buddies who send me stuff about cash value life insurance, stuff that they see, and they're asking me all these questions. I'm like, yeah, if the situation works out exactly how this person is describing it, exactly how it's illustrated, and the stock market does 6.88% every single year for the next 20 years, yes, your $10,000 is going to grow to $2,556. But if you have 1 year that doesn't do that, it changes everything. So, you know, you always have to be cognizant of the news source, of the source that you're looking at. And, you know, you can't do retirement planning on a year-to-year basis. You can't plan your retirement on a year-to-year basis. You can't plan it by looking at the news headlines. You know, every January 1st, I'm going to look at the headlines. I'm going to look at it again June 1st, and I'm going to look at it, you know, at these set intervals and make my decisions based on what someone over the internet says. Retirement planning, you want to take the time to sit down and plan out all the years of your retirement. You want to take the time to secure your income so that you know, no matter what happens in the stock market, whether the stock market's

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1: Day trading kind of person, moving money in and out, and that's not the person we want you to be either, is it?
2: Right, and it's almost always negative. Mm-hmm. All the news and reports that are coming out, it's almost always negative. I've heard for the last probably 5 years that the housing market's going to crash. Hasn't happened yet. I mean, I think the biggest one that we constantly hear is the dollar is crashing, and should I go buy gold?
1: Okay.
2: And then we kind of always ask, are you talking about like a gold ETF, or are you talking about physical gold? And they almost always say physical gold. And we say, okay, well, you can go buy physical gold, go put it in a safe. If you want to do that as a hobby, that's perfectly fine. That's not part of our strategy, is to recommend buying a certain percentage of physical gold. And we always kind of joke that if you have to go now to the grocery store or to go buy gas and use a bar of gold to do that, we probably have bigger problems, and you probably should have bought bullets and toilet paper. So it kind of just, it's just these headlines can just be kind of crazy sometimes on what they want you to do or think. And it's just, it's a lot of fear mongering. So it's really just comes back to what Ryan had mentioned, is really having a plan in place, a sound financial plan that you can depend on, and making sure that that income is secured. Make sure that you've done strategic tax planning so that when laws change or things do change and it's not favorable tax-wise for you, you've already planned for that. You've already become tax efficient, hopefully, by that time, because you did implement a tax strategy. You came to us here at ProStatus and we talked about tax planning and how to become tax efficient in retirement. You have that income plan set up so that whether the market is going up or down, yeah, we're happy if it goes up. We're not as happy if it goes down. But regardless of what's happening in the stock market, we have our income plan and our income streams. We have that bucket of money set up so it's secured. And we know regardless of what happens, I'm getting my, you know, whether it be $100,000 a year, $50,000 a year, $150,000 a year, we've secured that bucket so we're not worried about what's happening in the market. So that way, regardless of what headlines are happening and what they're talking about is going to be, you know, what's the next big thing to drop, we already have a plan in place, and we'll adjust and tweak the plan as we see fit and doing what's in your best interest, because that's our job, right? Based on what tax laws change, based on what's happening globally or in the stock market, it's our job to find those solutions or adjust the plan accordingly. And that's why you hire us as your advisor.
1: Ryan, when you talk about influences on people's financial decisions, I got to believe that family is also a big one here. My son says I should get into crypto. My wife says she wants me to buy gold. All these different things that my family, and you can probably look at them and say, Market Watch doesn't know what they're doing. But when you look at them and say, your dad doesn't know what he's doing, that's a different conversation. So talk to me a little bit about the family influence here and how that influences people. Decisions.
3: You know, family is who you trust the most. And if you get advice from family, it tends to carry some more weight. You know, mm-hmm. Just the other day, I had one of my longtime clients come to me. You know, she wanted to talk about her portfolio. And we've been taking, you know, a number of years ago, she said to me, Ryan, you know, I don't need this money. This money is ultimately for my son and daughter. I'm tired of seeing the downside. I love it, seeing it when the stock market's up. I love seeing my account up 8, 10, 15, 20% when the market's zooming, but I hate seeing when the stock market's down, the value of my portfolio goes down. And, you know, I understand the ups and downs of the market, but I'm tired of it. I don't want to see it anymore. So probably, I don't know, 5 years ago, we shifted her entire portfolio over to CDs and structured notes and municipal bonds to help save her a little bit of money on taxes there. And, you know, she's earning 3, 4, 5% a year, and she's been perfectly happy and perfectly content with it. Mm-hmm. And just the other day she came in, she said, you know, my son was talking to me about everything that he's been doing with this new financial advisor that he's hired. And he's up in New Jersey. And, you know, I already hate driving to see you because I live on the Eastern Shore. And I'm certainly not going to drive up to Jersey to see these people. But, you know, he has his money in, you know, it's called a managed account. And, you know, it goes up a little bit and it goes down a little bit, but mostly it's been going up. And I was like, you know what, Linda? We talked about this a number of years ago. This is how we used to do things for you. And you told me that you didn't

0: want to see any of that. And she goes, oh, yeah, you're right. Well, I was just listening to him, and this is what he was suggesting I was doing. So, you know, while yes, suggestions from family can certainly be helpful, it's not always, you know, the best thing for you. You know, and, you know, you have to think about, if you're getting recommendations from your adult kids, they are at a different stage of life than you are. If you are in your late 50s, 60s, 70s, 80s, you are in the preservation, protection, and distribution of your money, taking your money out, spending it down, and enjoying life. Your kids, whether in their 30s, 40s, or 50s, they're most likely in the accumulation phase, where the number one goal for them is to grow their money as much as possible to get them to that retirement age so that they can now shift from that accumulation phase to the preservation and protection phase. So, you know, any type of advice you're getting, whether it's from social media, Instagram, whether you're getting it from the, you know, traditional cable news, print news, from the internet, or even from friends or families, you have to consider the where the information is coming from and look at it from that viewpoint of, I have to understand this is coming from X place and I'm in Y place. You have to understand where it's coming from, why the advice is being given, and is it really the appropriate thing for you? And, you know, it's all about having that plan in place and making sure that you have a safe and steady, reliable stream of income in retirement. Because once you secure that, you can be as aggressive as you want to be. You can go out and you can buy Apple and Nvidia. And, you know, I think I just saw a new stock that says this is going to be the next one coming up, the next new Amazon, because it's producing X certain amount of chips or whatever it is. You can go do that and you can swing for the fences, because, you know, stock market drops 20 or 30%. That stock drops 20 or 30%. I have the income that I need. And that really is the bottom line when it comes to retirement planning, is you want that boring. You want that safe, secure income coming in, because once you do that, whatever you're not using to secure that income, that's the money you can be super aggressive with, or you can be super conservative with. It's really all about making sure that you're going to have the retirement that you've always dreamed of at the end of the day.
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4: The preceding program was paid for by its sponsors, who are solely responsible for its content. Views expressed on this program were not the views of WMA.
5: How did I lose weight? 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I love this stuff. 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
11: Monitoring for the hantavirus. I'm Carmen Roberts, Fox News. Global health authorities are watching for any sign of the hantavirus that appeared on a Dutch cruise ship and left three dead. The ship is set to dock in Spain's Canary Islands tomorrow, but some passengers left the ship before the virus was detected. Fox's CB Cotton has more from New York.
12: And today, the director of the World Health Organization on social media, he shared a letter that he wrote to the people of Spain's Canary Islands. In it, he said the outbreak is not another COVID-19 and the current public health risk is low. Before the virus was detected, the ship's operator said more than two dozen people from across the globe, including the U.S., had already left the ship. So far, now health officials in Arizona, California, Georgia, New Jersey, Texas, and Virginia have confirmed they're monitoring people who recently traveled aboard or may have been exposed through international flights. State health departments have said none of these return passengers are showing symptoms.
11: And health officials believe a Dutch couple may have contracted the virus during a bird watching trip in Argentina before boarding the ship. Still no name on the pedestrian hit and killed by a plane taking off last night at Denver International. One reason may be the person was partially sucked into one of the jet's engines.
13: Frontier Flight 4345 was hurtling down the runway, taking off for Los Angeles, when they struck a person who had gotten out onto the runway. Smoke was reported in the cabin and passengers were evacuated via slides as a precautionary measure. The Airbus A321 was carrying 224 passengers and seven crew members. Airport officials say they checked the fence line after the incident, finding it intact.
11: Fox's Max Gordon reporting. 12 passengers reported minor injuries with five transported to hospitals. 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
17: WMAL News Time is 7:02. I'm Steve Cumming. A bipartisan push is underway to remove the Secret Service from the Department of Homeland Security. Congressman Jared Moskowitz and Russell Fry are co-leading a new bill that would transfer the Federal Law Enforcement Agency to the Executive Office of the President. Congressman Moskowitz also announced other bipartisan-backed bills to reassign DHS agencies on Thursday. The move follows several threats to President Trump's life and a record-breaking lapse in DHS funding. It's unclear if yesterday's Virginia Supreme Court decision erasing the results of the congressional redistricting referendum will significantly affect the balance of power in the U.S. Congress.
18: With so many gerrymandering efforts trying to shift the balance of power in Congress, some say it would be a lot more fair to a lot more voters if we expanded the House of Representatives.
19: If you're a constitutional originalist, you have to look at today's Congress and say this is an extraordinarily small number of lawmakers.
18: That's Virginia political analyst Stephen Farnsworth. After steadily growing for 125 years, the House has been arbitrarily locked at 435 members since 1929. Matt Coates on WMAL and WMAL.com.
17: It's been revealed the parent company of Donald Trump's Truth Social platform took hundreds of millions of dollars in losses in the first 3 months of the year. Financial filings show that Trump Media lost nearly $406 million while generating over $870,000 in revenue. Most of the losses come from $3.5 billion in Bitcoin buys the company's made in 2025. Trump Media was launched after Trump was banned from X and Facebook in 2021 after his supporters stormed the U.S. Capitol. WMAL News Time is 7:04. 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
20: I-95 South in Virginia, traffic remains jammed just after the Fairfax County Parkway, right through Lorton and into Woodbridge. 395 on the brakes just after the Pentagon into D.C., heading past Main Avenue. Maryland heading for D.C., Route 50, traffic at a standstill just after Route 202. There is a wreck right at the Maryland-D.C. line. They only had one lane getting by. Now from GarageDoorRepair.com, the WMAL Weather Channel forecast.
21: Partly cloudy, stray shower, thunderstorm ending early tonight. We'll fall back to 55. For Sunday, later in the day, stray shower, thunderstorm for mom, mostly sunny, headed up to 83. Sunday night, showers do become likely, and we'll see those showers into early afternoon Monday. Jeff Eno from the Weather Channel on WMAF.
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23: From Washington, D.C., this is E Pluribus Unum. Each week, Dr. Jennifer London sits down with the thought leaders shaping civic education in America. 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
24: Welcome back to another episode of E Pluribus Unum. Today, we are joined by a very special guest, the chairwoman of the America 250 Commission, Rosie Rios. Rosie served as the 43rd Treasurer of the United States from 2009 to 2016, during the Obama administration, and as secretary, she was responsible for overseeing the U.S. currency and coin production through the Bureau of Engraving and Printing and the U.S. Mint. Her signature appears on U.S. paper currency issued during that eight-year period. Today, Rosie serves as chair of the United States Semi-Quincentennial Commission, commonly known as America 250, the federally appointed bipartisan commission tasked with planning and coordinating the nation's 250th anniversary this year in 2026. Rosie, thank you so much for joining the show.
25: Thank you for having me. Pleasure to be here.
24: Great. So for our listeners who may be hearing about America 250 for the first time, what is the mission of the commission and why is the 250th anniversary such a significant moment for our nation?
0: Well, we were established by legislation in 2016 to by Congress to plan the nation's 250th anniversary of the signing of the Declaration of Independence. So as someone who remembers the bicentennial of 1976 and remember very clearly the impression it made on me as I was turning 11 years old, we definitely would love all Americans to feel certainly what I felt back then. And our planning efforts through this commission have really focused on the three words of educate, engage, and unite to really bring all 350 million Americans together in this collective voice, what we call 350 for 250.
24: Oh, wow. That's very well put. So educate, engage, and what was the celebrate?
0: Unite.
24: Oh, unite. Very nice. But let's not forget about celebrate, right?
0: Celebrating, commemorating, absolutely. And I think the best way to think about our programming is exactly that. So we have our values-based programming, which is also very focused on this next generation of leadership. We think this is as much about the future as it is the past. But we also have those moments, the pomp and circumstance, the fireworks, the music, exactly what you would expect from a historic milestone like this one. So all of it is coming together in such a great way. And by the way, this is my eighth year as a commissioner, almost 4 years as chair, and we have been hitting the ground running and everything's going very, very well.
24: Oh, that's wonderful. I wish I had your job. I think you must be having a great time. I'm sure you're very busy though, too. Maybe a lot of sleepless nights, so much going on.
0: It's been a lot. It's definitely been a lot. But believe me, you know, if you would have asked me 18 years ago when I first entered my first administration as part of the Treasury Federal Reserve Transition Team at the height of the financial crisis, that I'd be doing what I'm doing today, I would never have guessed this, but I would say every minute has been worth it. I would go back 18 years ago and do it all over again.
24: Well, and you're clearly the right person to be in there for 8 years. You know, it seems like it's such a good fit. And I love that you mentioned that you were 11 years old during the bicentennial, because I think there might be some 11-year-olds and young folks out there that are really going to remember this event as well. So I know you've got a lot of programs going on. And if there are any that you want to particularly emphasize, I think our audience would love to hear about those.
0: That's great. Yeah, actually, the first national signature program that we launched back in March of 2024, when we first unanimously approved our playbook, was America's Field Trip. So this is a national student competition for grades 3 through 12 who get to answer the question, what does America mean to you? And in exchange, they get to choose from these series of backstage experiences, most of which have never been offered to the public before, and most of which are with our federal agencies. So it's really a great win-win to kind of, again, focus on this next generation, but also make them think about again, not only what does America mean to you, but also to experience firsthand kind of this this kind of, you know, Willy Wonka experience of some of our national treasures. So this was something that I had proposed at my very first commission meeting as chair in September of 2022. And when this concept came to me, you know, we not only have our 24 members of our commission, right. 16 persons, mm-hmm. Eight members of Congress, but we also have our ex officio members. These are federal agencies that were identified in our enabling legislation that included everyone from the Department of the Interior, Department of State, at the time Department of Defense, and of course the cultural organizations, so the Library of Congress, Smithsonian, National Archives. And so this is really a way to really think about how to make this kind of a collaboration amongst the commissioners and the ex officio members. And I remember when I first brought up this concept, and there were a number of folks, for all the understandable reasons, who thought this would never work. Mm. You know, accessibility issues, liability issues, bureaucracy, it'll never happen in time. But there was really, you know, this one person, Tom Menema for the National Park Service, who just immediately jumped in and said, This is exactly what we should be doing. We'll, you know, let me be the first one to kind of jump right in. And they did, my goodness. And everyone else kind of came along and we launched our first, as I mentioned, our pilot program in March of 2024. We were overwhelmed at the number of applications that we received. We had our first set of field trips that summer of 2024, and I went on a few of them. So just to give you an idea of what it was, we had about a dozen or so to choose from. By the way, way. These kids get to choose their field trip. The winners get to choose. And I went on the first one I went on was the New York field trip. So it wasn't just, you know, a tour of the Statue of Liberty. We actually took a private National Park Service boat from Manhattan Island to Liberty Island. We got up to the crown of the statue, which normally doesn't happen on the public.
1: Wow.
0: We had a chance to walk the hallowed halls of Ellis Island when no one else was there. We were hosted for lunch by the CEO of BNY, Robin Vince. We got to see the markets room, the trading floor, the cybersecurity command center. We ended the day at the New York Federal Reserve getting an overview of monetary policy and then getting into the vault, into deep storage. You know, for many of these kids, first time on a plane, first time out of their state, first time on a family vacation. For many of these kids, they probably had no idea what a park ranger does. What is cyber? What is the Federal Reserve? You know, I had this one young girl come up to me and she said that this is, she felt like she won the golden ticket, but this is better than Willy Wonka. And so, you know, that was such a seminal moment for me because I realized how important it was again, for these kids to really think about, again, this milestone, but also to not just think about their future, but maybe even feel their future, visualize their future. You'll find that a lot of what we're doing is very physical, very immersive, very connective. You know, a lot of these kids actually stayed in touch with their peers. You know, they met a lot of these other participants from other parts of the country, and they've stayed in close contact. So we are now in our third round. We just finished the application process for a third round. The field trips will happen again this summer. And it's everything from, you know, you can take a backstage tour of the Kennedy Space Center and with NASA. You know, one of the field trips in the past was in feeding the animals at the Washington Zoo. I got a chance to do the candlelight tour of Fort Point in San Francisco along with Angel Island. And you know, it's so rewarding to see these activities again that have never happened before. Everything that we're doing, by the way, is unprecedented in scope and scale. So to see this all coming to fruition, we're now in our third round. We're going to go with our fourth round again, launching again in September when we're calling the After the Fireworks strategy. Uh-huh. And we know it's resonating. So one more thing about America's Field Trip, which is so much fun. Can you believe the number one tour that these kids have chosen 2 years in a row? We'll see what happens for this third year in a row. The number one location that they chose for their backstage experience, ready for this? Yellowstone.
1: Oh, really? Interesting.
0: What does that say? What does that say about these kids? They don't want to be indoor cats, right? Yeah. They want to be outdoor cats. They want to run with a bison. They want to experience nature. They want to connect in a way that maybe they couldn't connect because they had to go through and experience the pandemic. And this is, by the way, self-selected. They choose. Yes. The experience. So the fact that they chose Yellowstone 2 years in a row as the number one tour, I think is just, it sends a very loud message about our national treasures and what to explore and what it means for these kids to be part of that exploration.
1: Yeah. And the field trips, I think, will always be memorable for the people who, these children being involved, and over the years, they'll remember this amazing
0: experience.
1: Once in a
0: lifetime, right? I mean, it's not like, we hope to continue this programming, you know, again, long after the fireworks, yeah. But if it wasn't for the 250th, these federal agencies wouldn't be doing what they're doing, right? They're doing it for these kids as this partnership. So it's really worked out very, very well. We're very, very pleased and grateful to the agencies who participated.
1: Yeah. And I love that you want to continue that. It's sort of what I'm trying to do with my National American History and Founders Month, to recognize November as National American History and Founders Month, so that every year people can continue to study and know and celebrate and appreciate. It's the month of Thanksgiving. So as Washington designated Thanksgiving a day of gratitude to bring the colonies together, and then Lincoln formalized as a day of Thanksgiving and unity during the Civil War. So it's also the beginning of the school year. So we're hoping that, creating that umbrella so that people can focus back on America is great.
0: Absolutely. And let's not forget, I mean, exactly what you're saying, it's not over on July 4th.
1: Exactly.
0: And, you know, our country wasn't formed overnight, and even the American Revolution didn't end on July 4th.
1: Right.
0: And I think that, you know, this is definitely a teachable moment across the board in terms of what happened, not just during the American Revolution, but even afterwards. You know, our Declaration, of course, was that moment that we're celebrating. But it was a 12-year journey to get from the Declaration of Independence to the ratification of the Constitution, right. 1788. And then George Washington didn't become president until 1789. And look at that. That's a long time that it took for our governance to be in place, to evolve from the Second Continental Congress to what we have today, and even, you know, even the Bill of Rights that continued after the Constitution.
1: Yes.
0: This is such a great opportunity for us to really teach that history that somehow seems to get overlooked every so often. You know, the sacrifices that were made on our behalf for us to enjoy the freedoms that we have today, what it took for all of us to go through that period, and then that journey to becoming a more perfect union, which never ends, right? It's still that today.
1: Yes, something. It's a constant process. You mentioned the commissioners and the ex officio as well. Can you tell us a little bit about what their role is and what they're doing, and who do they represent? States? Maybe just give our audience an idea of who they are and what they do.
0: Absolutely. So congressional commissions are established by legislation. The way it usually works, in our case, 24 members are all appointed by the House and Senate majority and minority leaders. So it's intended to be bipartisan. By law, we are bipartisan. I say all partisan, nonpartisan. But yes, by law, it's the appointing officials, the four appointing officials, and it's usually intended to be, you know, in this case, 12 Democrats, 12 Republicans. And again, as I mentioned, of those 24 members, 16 are private citizens, 8 of them are standing members of Congress, 4 from the House, 4 from the Senate. So and when I became chair in July of 2022, we all agreed and made it very, very clear that no politics were allowed whatsoever, that our focus was going to be on this values-based programming. No ideology was going to make its way in any way, shape, or form through any of our conversations. And we were only going to focus on our programming. So again, at that very first meeting, as chair, I made it clear when I proposed America's field trip, if that's the focus of our conversations moving forward. You know, there was one other, actually there are a couple of other programs that I suggested at that first meeting, along with some very lofty goals. So the two goals that I had and that I shared at that meeting in September of 2022 was one, to establish official America 250 commissions in all 56 parts of our country.
1: Right.
0: So the states, D.C., and the 5 territories. And the reason why I made that proposal was to make sure that this felt local and community-driven, sea to shining sea across the board. You know, when you think about our country and where we were in 1776, you know, we were a nation of nations, you know.
1: Exactly.
0: Alaska was Russia. Hawaii was its own kingdom. California was, you know, Spain, Mexico. Mm-hmm. You know, at one point, Texas had 6 different flags flying over it. You know, we doubled our footprint with the Louisiana Purchase with France. So there's no way that the federal government should be in a position to tell the state stories. They have their own unique evolutions, their perspectives, et cetera. And so we wanted to kind of set the table for the states. We wanted to make sure that these state and territory commissions were in place so that they could focus on the narrative that they wanted to share, and that we would obviously amplify and partner with them to make sure that was our focus as well. And also just provided kind of the optionality for how these states wanted to participate, whether it's participating in our own programming, whether we can participate in theirs, whether they can participate in each other's as peer relationships. And that's exactly how it's worked out. And by the way, to establish a state and territory commission in a state is either by state legislation or executive order of the governor. And I said we were going to get that all done by the end of 2024. So try doing that in one state.
1: Oh, wow.
0: Well, we did it in all 56 states. In fact, December of 2024, we got Guam was the last one to come in. We got that done. So there are 56 state and territory commissions since then. It's worked extremely well. We've convened all of them already twice. We're probably going to do it again this summer, maybe by Zoom. But again, that's the great way of really kind of rolling up your sleeves, making sure this remains hyper-local, make sure that whether you're in, you know, I grew up in California, I felt like it was still my celebration as well. So making sure everyone feels that they are part of this commemoration and celebration was very, very important. The other goal that I set out was to become the largest bicameral bipartisan congressional caucus on the Hill. We are a congressional commission. You represent all three branches of government, by the way. So I'm the only member of the commission that's appointed by both Congress and the White House. We also represent the Supreme Court. So all three branches of government are part of this commission. And so when I said that we're going to become the largest, you know, congressional commission caucuses are very, very special. They're very hard to form. They're very hard to sustain and even harder to grow. And not everyone joins just out of principle.
1: Right.
0: So that was a very lofty goal for me to say that. And again, I said, we're going to get it done by the end of 2024. The average size is 20 to 40 members, but we had to beat the adoption caucus at 145 members. Who doesn't want to join the adoption caucus? We had to beat the sportsman's caucus at 238. We ended 2024 with 260 members, but we didn't stop there. We continued on last July. We hit 307, becoming the largest bicameral, bipartisan congressional caucus in the history of our country. Today, we are at 397. We are so close to 400. We are by far the largest in the history of our country. But here's the best takeaway of all of that. We are at 55% Republican, 45% Democrat. I would say that's equitable.
1: That's great.
0: And organically. We're not chasing one versus the other. It's happening exactly how it should be happening. And again, people wonder, well, wait a minute, why aren't all members joining? Again, it's very, very difficult to get people to join in the first place, much less to grow at the level that we're growing. We are going to hit 400 any second now. My question to all members of Congress who haven't joined is, who wants to be number 400? Again, that's never been by our country. This is kind of the fun part. It is good to have this level of support, and it is good that people should know that government actually can work. I mean, this is a great example of a bipartisan, again, I say nonpartisan, all partisan effort to make sure that we put those 350 million Americans first. This is not about me. This is not about one organization. This is about those 350 million Americans that we want to engage every step of the way.
1: Well, I would say well done. To your point about the various states, we have the states that were colonies, you know, at the founding of our country. But when you get to California, they came in later. So every state has its own story. So it really makes sense to have, you know, these state commissions in place. And I can see from your enthusiasm that you bring a lot of energy. And I wanted to ask a question about that. Tell my listeners, what inspired you to take on this important role? And tell us a little bit about what the day-to-day work is for you.
0: My goodness. What inspired me to take this role? Well, I had no intention of becoming chair. My mom had already had two strokes during that time of the pandemic, and I was her primary caregiver. I didn't ever want to leave her side. This was back in California. And so I had to make some decisions. And look, you know, as I mentioned, if you would have asked me 18 years ago, when I was living in California as managing director of investments for a $22 billion firm based in San Francisco, and my life was great. You know, my kids were young. My daughter was 8. My son was 12 when I was asked to be part of the Treasury Federal Reserve transition team during the height of the financial crisis. And at that time, I just completed a major fundraise for my firm, and I had about 14 weeks of vacation saved up. And when I was asked to be part of this transition team under Secretary Paulson and President Bush in the fall of 2008, what a once-in-a-lifetime experience. So there were about two dozen finance professionals who were brought on board to implement the legislation that Congress had just passed to put the economy back on track. And so I was one of them. And of those two dozen or so finance professionals, about half a dozen were recommended for a permanent appointment in the Obama administration. And I was one of them. So here I am 18 years later. And again, I had to make that decision at that time about serving as chair. It was a very, very big decision. But again, you know, it was worth it. It was worth it. My mom has since passed. But she did have a chance to see all this come together when I did become chair, and it's a beautiful experience just to think back on what I do is really for her. It really is for her. I mean, there's two people who really inspire me every day. I have a son who I absolutely adore, but my daughter, who is now 25, and my mom really inspire me every day. I mean, look, our boys will be fine. Our girls have to climb. And I just see my daughter work so hard for what she has. And then there's my mom, you know, who my parents came from Mexico in 1958. They landed in Hayward, California, in the Bay Area, because my dad was a seasonal migrant worker at the Hunt's Tomato Factory. And they decided after many years to call that home. And so 11 years and 9 kids later, my mom left an abusive relationship. My dad returned to Mexico eventually. My mom made the conscientious decision to stay in the Bay Area. And with the help of our Catholic village, we had a great education, and she, on her own, sent all 9 of us off to college. So I am the American dream. I'm living the American dream. I went to Harvard. My son went to Harvard. You know, it's just what I remember so vividly for the bicentennial. You know, it was a cloudy night in Hayward, California, but those fireworks were never brighter. And I do remember at that time being so grateful to my mom. I did feel like I had my whole future in front of me, like nothing was going to stop me. And that's a great feeling to have, you know, almost 11 years old, celebrating the bicentennial, knowing the sacrifices that my mom made, knowing the sacrifices that my ancestors and obviously the revolutionaries made on our behalf for the liberties that we have today. And then I think about the future, right? I do think about my daughter. I do think about what it means to have as many people as possible feel like this is a land of opportunity all over again, exactly the way I felt. And ironically, believe it or not, in 1986, I was actually a Harvard's student representative for their 350th anniversary when I was a junior in high school. Sorry, junior in college, excuse me. Sorry for sitting in between at that time, Secretary George Shultz and John Lithgow, who was the MC, the host, if you will. And again, just thinking about my mom, thinking about the sacrifices, like, oh my gosh, who would have thought that here I would, you know, I am.
1: That's incredible. What a great story.
0: It is about my mom and it is about my daughter. And so you asked that question, how I made this decision. One, I was asked. And when you get that question, that request, if you will, from a president, you know, it's hard to say no. It's hard to say no, but I am thrilled. And I'm proud, actually. This is my 5th administration. I have served 5 administrations, and I couldn't be more proud to serve my country in this way.
1: That's great. What a wonderful honor. This concludes part 1 of our interview with Rosie Rios and the America 250 Commission. We look forward to seeing you in part 2.
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3: How did I lose weight? And I did. Lean, right here. I did. I love this stuff. Listen, Brickhouse Nutrition been with me for a long time. So chatting with Miles, I'm up at like 235. True story, I never minded being 235, but you know what minded? 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
4: 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America.
5: Welcome to another episode of the Tammy Alvarez Show. I'm your host, Tammy Alvarez, and today we're honored once again to have with us Joy Ditto. Joy has been with us two previous segments talking about energy. Joy is a nationally recognized leader in energy and critical infrastructure with more than 25 years of experience shaping policy in Washington, D.C. Joy most recently served as president and CEO of the American Public Power Association. At the American Public Power Association, she helped secure major federal clean energy incentives and guided public power utilities through a rapidly evolving energy landscape. Joy is now the founder of the Joy Ditto Consulting, where she advises organizations on energy policy, grid resilience, cybersecurity, and the growing role of artificial intelligence in infrastructure. Known for connecting policy, technology, and leadership, Joy brings a practical and forward-looking perspective to the future of our nation's critical systems. So today, we'll be discussing how AI is transforming the energy sector, what it means for grid resilience and security, and how leaders can navigate this rapidly changing landscape. Joy, it's a pleasure, as always, to have you with us today.
6: Thank you for having me again on your program. It's great to be here. And what's top of your mind, Tammy, in terms of this very big issue?
5: Well, there's a combination of naturally lack of knowledge, fear, and wondering what the future is going to bring with artificial intelligence as the predominant now communications, et cetera. So when I log into
6: GPT,
5: I don't have an argument with a robot. I was asking a question and she was answering me, but she had a politically leaning response.
6: Oh, yeah.
5: So I said, well, I really don't want to know your political views. That's not why I'm calling, why I'm contacting you. I said, can I speak to a human? She says, we are not human. I thought, oh my God, that's frightening. But how can someone who's not human have that kind of a variation of a response that has nothing to do with the question of which I was asking?
6: So there's a lot in that question or like that commentary, which is, I think the issue is that artificial intelligence, as depicted, there's various types of it, but your reference to ChatGPT is a form of artificial intelligence that's helping, you know, anyone who has access to that platform or to their product to ask a question of the artificial intelligence, in this case, ChatGPT. And ChatGPT is culling information from the internet. I mean, basically, it's culling information very rapidly from sources that are on the internet. So if the predominance of sources that it's culling from have a certain perspective, the AI is going to pull that perspective
5: first.
6: What
5: do you mean pulling?
6: So the internet is basically a digital pool, right, of information. And it's all information that people have created. People have created information that is posted on the internet, content of all sorts, on websites, on on websites, but like within websites and papers that are posted onto websites. So AI can take from all these different websites across the internet very quickly, assimilate it and summarize it. So it's which sources is it pulling from? Now there's some guidelines that the programmers of the artificial intelligence have to how is that artificial intelligence pulling information? Like what is its protocol? What protocols is it using? So there is a debate about whether or not some of these artificial intelligence entities have been pre-programmed to have a certain bias. That's kind of what you're getting at. But
5: isn't
6: they're ultimately pulling.
5: So the programmer is really.
6: Yeah, they're still programming, at least at this point. But there is a future where. And so the programmer could have a certain bias and say, this is the type of things you need to. In the programming, it's how the information is culled could either maybe even unintentionally be biased. And I don't have the technical wherewithal to explain how all of that is kind of done in the creation of the artificial intelligence, but just noting that there's still a relationship to humans and humans have biases.
5: Yes.
6: But ultimately what's going to happen with artificial intelligence is it's almost like you create it just like you would create a child is created, but once it gets sort of out of the parent's home, it goes into the wild, you know, my child is about to graduate from high school. She goes into the wild, as it were. You know, my child who's going to go up to college is going to go into the wilds, and
5: that's
6: she's
5: spooky,
6: going to decide.
5: Joy. That is so
6: right? She's right. Going to decide what she pulls from, yeah. Right, herself. And it's a similar concept with AI. It's just that AI can do things so much more rapidly and is tapped into. So AI is ultimately going to be able to kind of have its own, it's going to be in the wild and it's not going to be referencing necessarily back always to how it was programmed. It's going to be able to then think iteratively for itself, but it's still pulling from, rather than pulling from the brain where our thinking goes, it's pulling from sources across the internet. And ultimately, maybe across other AI, as AI starts to think for itself. So it's pulling from this whole pool. Now, we do that, too. We pull information in from different places, but we do it more slowly. And then we're not reconnected to people. You know, we're not the Borg from Star Trek. We're not reconnected. So it's a different point of connection that these AI entities have. And it's also... But again, there are biases in what we put on the internet, what these AI entities are pulling from. So I just want to make that, hopefully that's clear in terms of answering your question a little bit about how that works. But I think it's also, if you don't mind, it's foundationally important to understand that artificial intelligence has been contemplated, machine artificial intelligence has been contemplated for many, many decades. It's not a new concept. It's been developed over many decades. So why are we all kind of at an inflection point now? And I think the reason is that the capability of the artificial intelligence has taken a leap forward. Instead of having a machine learn certain things based on, you know, how to compute something. So sort of mathematical equations,
5: yes,
6: and in more linear way,
5: yeah.
6: Right? It is, that's called machine learning. And that's used off, that's used all the time. That type of machine learning is used and has been used for a long time in our critical infrastructure sectors, including in the energy sector.
5: Yeah, but like what you called Verizon, you have a machine, you know. It's,
6: well, right, but
5: is this
6: right.
5: Same concept?
6: But but that's even more basic. But I mean, I'm talking about you could still tell a machine to do something, to compute things, and it could keep doing that over and over again without having to be told every time. So
5: well,
6: you program it with certain capabilities, and then it could utilize those capabilities without being told again. That's kind of what machine learning is.
5: So
6: and
5: this,
6: it could maybe extrapolate on some of those capabilities.
5: There's a legitimately the public fearing that the AI could turn on humans.
6: That's an absolutely, you know, I don't think that's a fear that's unwarranted. I mean, you see I talk about it actually in a blog that I do, talk about it being the Pandora's box. That is a possibility. But we really cannot put the genie back in the bottle. We can't close the Pandora's box. It's that capability, definitely. The fear is warranted. But I think now what we have to do as a society, because it's now beyond our control, is we have to figure out how we as individuals can learn about AI ourselves individually, can also understand how we still have to think for ourselves. So even if we're using AI in certain ways as individuals, like ChatGPT, we still have to think for ourselves, think critically. So to learn critical thinking, so that if we see AI starting to try to manipulate us in some way, correct, we can recognize it, right? So there's still, we still have personal responsibility here. I think that's important. So we've seen these types of sort of what I call Pandora's box moments previously. Mm-hmm. Nuclear weapons is one, right? That genie, we also have a massive benefit from nuclear in terms of the energy it can provide to us. That was a huge leap forward for mankind, but also a huge danger for us. So we're in that same boat with AI. We haven't completely caught up as a society to the capabilities, but when it comes to use in critical infrastructure sectors like energy, there is a lot of thought being happening around how is AI properly used within those spaces. And I was referencing machine learning as sort of a precursor to that, you know, machine in the wild analogy I was talking about. So machine learning has been around for decades. It's very well understood, and it's being used in critical infrastructure sectors like energy. But the next level of AI, where you are relying on an entity, a machine-based entity, to think like a person in some ways, that is not being used in the energy sector yet, and may not for a long time, at least in the operational side, because you're kind of alluding to that element of trust. Is the trust there to use it yet? And if you do get to that point where you're using it in the operation space to operate electric grids, for example, I think it's going to come with a whole lot of bells and whistles, so that you don't have a situation where the AI is trying to undercut you. Does that make sense?
5: Of course, it makes sense. But then to ask, what about the regulating? Who should be responsible for regulating the AI development, governments, tech companies, or independent experts?
6: These are really big questions. And, you know, what I know the most about is the energy sector, and especially the electric sector. And the electric sector itself, it's very interesting, because the electric sector itself is foundationally important to make sure that you have the computing power to enable AI. So you can't really have AI without energy.
5: But did you have
6: foundationally? Right. You can't have AI without energy. Foundationally, there's no capability. You can't do anything without energy.
5: Yes.
6: Because you're trying to proxy the human brain, right, in a multi, like, times millions in an AI entity, and that takes a lot of energy. And so, you know, we are enabling AI through energy. We're also needing to manage our use of AI within that same energy sector. So just to be clear on that, there are regulations that govern the use of the integrated bulk electric system, kind of the wholesale electric system in this country. There are lots of regulations around what can you do in that space, in terms of technology, digital technology, machine learning.
5: Well, where do they
6: eventually
5: draw the line,
6: AI?
5: Joy? Where at what point will these regulators say enough? You know, you're going overboard now. You're going over the line.
6: Yeah, I mean, we haven't come to that point yet, because, like I said, artificial intelligence and the way that you're describing it with ChatGPT is not being used to operate electric systems at this point. And so I think that the jury is out on whether or not it will be used in the future. It probably will be, but I think it's going to be a very slow roll into that, with a lot of analysis done. So, it's not being used. ChatGPT is not being used to operate our electric grids. Let me just be really, really clear on that. That's not happening. Not in the short term, and maybe never. But But maybe, I mean, never say never, but so there is a very strong kind of oversight of how all of this works from a regulatory standpoint. And it was passed, the legislation regarding that was passed a number of years ago by Congress, actually in 2005. So there's a process to evaluate that that's overseen by the federal government. At the local level, kind of the distribution level of the electric grid that's governed by states, they're also having conversations about, you know, where do these things, where do these tipping points lie? But I will say that the electric sector itself is very kind of conservative by nature. It's risk averse. So not knowing what they're going to get with artificial intelligence in terms of operations means that it's going to be a very methodical way they think about it. So don't, I want your listeners to understand, don't worry about that yet. Where AI is being used in the electric sector and in other related sectors, critical infrastructure sectors, is really more on the analysis side, taking

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1: Future, the long-term dangers, while others continue rapidly advancing the technology. Is that, and then we're going to have to go, but you're coming back because there's more to this. There's, let me put it this way. It's more I want to know. I'm hoping the listeners are as curious as I am.
2: I mean, it's what I said. It's both a massive upside and a massive negative, like if not handled appropriately. So there's a lot of really great benefits about AI. I just described a couple of them: is managing data, understanding it, being able to more quickly operationalize something that could be a disaster waiting to happen in terms of a piece of equipment failing, you know, on a very important piece, piece of the grid, part of the grid. That's one very positive development in AI. The other one is that AI is trying to fool us or is abusing it.
1: They're abusing the knowledge. Yes.
2: And so I think that is the where you kind of mentioned you have to have leaders, not just in tech, but in other industries and all parts of the economy. I think we all have to understand the pros and cons, and it needs to get taught in our schools. I mean, there's a trickle down effect. Like how should humans protect themselves against being fooled by artificial intelligence, right?
1: And not abusing.
2: So there's going to be all that. Yes, there's going to be all of that. Schools are grappling with this right now. You know, our educational system. My daughters are, one is about to graduate from high school, as I mentioned, the other one is in eighth grade, and their school has chosen not to let them use AI at all for schoolwork. That sounds good in some ways because they don't want them to be sort of plagiarizing via AI, right? Via ChatGPT. But on the other hand, you kind of want at some point schools to teach children how to use AI appropriately and also be sensitized to these dangers. Right?
1: The responsibility.
2: Right? So I think it's across the board, individual responsibility, educational responsibility, leadership responsibility, and government responsibility to understand this and to give ourselves, you know, the appropriate sort of guidelines and danger points, and as well as the positives around the use cases.
1: And with that, what can individuals and society do? So you're dealing with children, and that's so volatile. It's so vulnerable. And I'm glad to hear that your children's school is aware of that. But how do we as adults, as I said, I see my grandson holding a rabbit. There was no rabbit. So I can put something on my phone that's completely damaging information I'm putting on because of AI.
2: That's what we all have to be teaching ourselves. Like we have to be personally teaching ourselves. We have to be teaching our kids. Parents need to be teaching our kids, teachers, schools, across the board in society. Don't believe everything you see.
1: And don't abuse it.
2: If it doesn't seem like it's real, or you know, if there's a question that doesn't make sense, that rabbit should be in a picture with my child. You know, don't just believe it because you see it. You know, that's one thing. So I think there's elements of, and it's how we've assimilated technology all along. And it's not always pretty because there's a lag. I mean, think about when social media came about 20 years ago, 15, 20 years ago, there was a lot of online bullying. Not that there isn't still, but there's more of an understanding of what we need to do to combat that and be aware of it, which there wasn't at the beginning. So I think we're going to go through a period of time where we're grappling with how do we manage the technology, educate, use it for its benefits, and then also understand the drawbacks such that we can manage those. And I think there's going to be a lot of conversation around that.
1: Yes.
2: And ultimately decisions.
1: That's why you're going to come back again, Joy, because I think the more we talk about it, and the more people will be comfortable in understanding what they have to look for. I know I get very upset when I see some pictures that you know are not true. But some people believe it. But you are going to come back, Joy. You're just so full of information. And I have to tell you, I'm so proud of your mother, Susan Coffey, because Susan Page, her starting all these podcasts, I think that's wonderful. It's just wonderful.
2: Yes. Well, thank you, Tammy. Yeah, she's an awesome lady, as are you.
1: Yes, she is.
2: And

0: think it's because the men we married, right?
1: Well, I think part of both, it. You know, all the things, your own selves and your faith and the men you married and the experiences you've had bring you to where you are today. But I love the fact that you're both just still interested and engaged and parts of, you know, very full, living very full lives. So
0: yep, thank you. Well, thank you for having me. We have beautiful children. We have beautiful children. Remember that.
1: Well, thank you for having me on. And hopefully this was somewhat informational. Bottom line, it's a risk and a reward. It's AI is, and we have to be able to manage that. But I think the first place that we can help manage it is our own selves, educating ourselves, understanding ourselves, and then helping our children where we have children and grandchildren to understand and educate themselves so that they are not, yes, they're using it optimally and not negatively.
0: With that being said, this is Tammy Alvarez. This has been the Tammy Alvarez Show. I want to thank you for listening. This segment has been very interesting, and we're going to have Joy Ditto on again to continue. And if they have any questions, they can send me an email, anything they would like to ask. With that, we're going to say goodbye for this segment and look forward to next week. And thank you to our listeners and to you, Joy. Thank you very much.
1: You, Tammy.
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3: The preceding program was paid for by its sponsors, who are solely responsible for its content. 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
4: How did I lose weight? And I did. Lean, right here. I did. I love this stuff. Listen, Brickhouse Nutrition been with me for a long time. So chatting with Miles, I'm up at like 235. True story, I never minded being 235, but you know what minded? 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
5: 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Not just test results, but a clear plan built around you. Today, body scans and lab tests are easy to access, but true peace of mind comes from understanding what they mean and what to do next.
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2: 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News now.
9: Waiting on Iran, I'm Daria Albinger, Fox News. Tensions remain high in the Strait of Hormuz as the Iranian government reviews the latest U.S. peace proposal. Fox's Alex Hogan is at the White House.
10: The White House says that as they're waiting for this, the ceasefire is still holding at this time. There's also a lot of other military activity taking place. U.S. Central Command releasing footage of a U.S. fighter jet disabling two Iranian oil tankers trying to breach the American blockade. CENTCOM also says that American forces have redirected 58 commercial vessels and disabled four since April 13th. One senior British official telling Fox the HMS Dragon Type 45 destroyer now is in the Gulf. The UK's Ministry of Defense today says that the ship will support efforts to clear mines and protect ships.
9: CENTCOM says even with the ceasefire still in place, the U.S. naval blockade will remain in effect. An investigation continues into a deadly strike last night at Denver International Airport. A Frontier Airlines flight that was taking off hit and killed a woman who had apparently trespassed onto the tarmac. More from Fox's Max Gordon.
11: Frontier Flight 4345 was hurtling down the runway, taking off for Los Angeles, when they struck a person who had gotten out onto the runway. Here's radio traffic right after the collision.
12: We just hit somebody. We have an engine fire.
11: Smoke was reported in the cabin, and passengers were evacuated via slides as a precautionary measure. The Airbus A321 was carrying 224 passengers and seven crew members. Airport officials say they checked the fence line after the incident, finding it intact. The identity of the person, though, is still unknown. And the runway where the incident took place was shut down for a time so investigators could do their work. But according to airport officials, the accident scene has now been cleared and the runway is back open.
9: 12 passengers reported minor injuries. Some of them were taken to hospitals. 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
13: WMAL News Time is 8:02. I'm Steve Cumming. A two-alarm fire spread across several homes in northwest D.C. early this morning, injuring several people and displacing 11 residents from the 1700 block of 1st Street Northwest. A fire involving rear porches on two-story row homes spread into the two row houses, with some extension into two neighboring homes. Metro officials say riders should expect major service changes on the blue and yellow lines this weekend due to ongoing construction work near Crystal City. Free shuttle buses are replacing trains between Braddock Road Station and Pentagon City Station today and tomorrow. Stations at Crystal City, Reagan National, and Potomac Yard are closed for the time being. Metro also said crews are doing tunnel leak repairs on the Red Line during the weekend work period. The Virginia Department of Health is monitoring a Virginia traveler after coming home from a cruise ship with a hantavirus outbreak.
14: The VDH says the traveler is not in isolation, but they are aware and are monitoring him. The person's doctor says he's also not showing symptoms. Virginia health officials say hantavirus has a very low transmission rate, but acknowledge the death rate if you catch the virus is about 35%. The outbreak is tied to the MV Hondius cruise, which traveled from Argentina to the Canary Islands. Three people died from hantavirus on the ship and eight other people tested positive. There is no known treatment, and doctors say the best protection is basic hygiene. I'm Rosie Rivera.
13: Checking sports in Major League Baseball, the Nationals rallied in the ninth inning but came up short and lost to the Marlins 8-7. WMAL News Time is 8:04. 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